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4: 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And I've had a couple of texts just come in hot off the press. One from Andy. Thanks, Andy. Best thing about the weekend was celebrating Kylie's performance and the football with family and friends that went into Sunday morning. Oh, Andy, rowdy crowd there. Eventually had to kick them all out Sunday afternoon. Otherwise, a great weekend. Thank you, Andy, for your text. And also had one in from Dom, the truck driver. Hey, Dom. He started researching his trip to Belgium for the Formula One race and the music festival Tomorrowland. And he said someone put it in his mind, it's best to plan early. I have a feeling that might have been me, Dom, because I did speak on the weekend on my travel show, Now Boarding, Saturdays at midday, if you're interested, about preparing to go to festivals and events overseas very early to make sure you don't miss out on all the things and bits and bobs that you need. So you can always catch my travel tips every Saturday at 12. Thanks for listening, Dom. Yeah, one of my number one fans, I'd say. So thank you very much. If you'd like to text me in and let me know what your favourite part of the long weekend was, you can do so, 0427 569 949. I would love to hear from you. Love hearing from all the friendly people that are listening in. Now, what can I give you music-wise? Well, I've got some great songs, of course. I've got Bless with Terms and Conditions. Oh, my goodness. I've got the Veronicas with their song Cruel. But right now, I'm going to hit you with Fontana's Ella Adora. You're on Joy 94.9.
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7: 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I'm Stevie B. I hope you're having a wonderful, yes, wonderful start to your week, whether you're working or running around, doing errands or just hanging out. Maybe you've got a day off and you're just chilling. Whatever it is, I hope it's going great for you. Now, I've been asking the question this morning of what was a favourite thing from the long weekend for you. You can text me in 0427 569 949. I would love nothing more than to hear from you. It could be anything. It could be about the grand final. It could be about Kylie. It could be about something completely unrelated. Just what did you love about the long weekend? Now, song-wise, I've got about 15 minutes of songs lined up for you right now, and I'm very excited about this. Ooh, what have I got in store for you? I've got Erica Padilla, I Like It. I've got Keenan T's Photograph. Oh, I've got a classic from Bob Sinclair. Oh, world, hold on. But right now, this is Amory Beach with MP. You're on Joy 94.9.
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4: It certainly is Joy Daytimes. I'm Stevie B. How is it already 10:42 in the morning? Incredible. Where does the time go? Somewhere out there into the abyss. But fortunately, it goes along with some great tracks that we've been spinning this morning, and it's only going to get better. Next few songs, oh my goodness, I've got an appearance from our girl Kylie. Yes, I said it correctly. I've got Kylie's song. It's a combo song, let's call it. I like a combo song. It's right here, right now. It's Giorgio Moroder and Kylie Minogue. I've got Delta Goodrum, another Australian, you know, icon of the singing scene, her song Warrior in a couple songs time. But right now I've got Vetta Born. This is CPR. You're on Joy 94.9.

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6: You are listening to Joy Daytimes. I'm Stevie B. Oh, closing off the hour with a couple of songs for you. This in a couple of songs' time, I've got I'm Here for the Girls by Maya, who is a queer Australian singer-songwriter. But right now, this is...

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2: 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You're with Stevie B.
3: Yes, that's right. You are with Stevie B, bringing you the best music, most uplifting music to start your working week. We've been spinning the tracks all morning, dancing around like, you know, chickens with their heads cut off. It's been a great morning. I've been asking the question too about what was your favourite thing about the long weekend, and I've had lots of messages come in. Some loved Kylie, some loved the grand final, some loved sleeping in, some loved just the 3 days of whatevering. It's all been great. If you would like to text me, you can 0427 569 949, or you could always email onair@joy.org.au. I am giving you some great music, and you know what? It's starting off with, I've just got great songs lined up. First of all, I've got in a couple of songs time. I've got G Flip with Bed on Fire. They performed at Grand Final on Saturday with Kylie, no less. I've also got Cody Simpson coming up in a few songs time. But right now, who doesn't love this song? It's Calvin Harris, Pharrell Williams, Katy Perry. It's Feels. You're on Joy 94.9.

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5: You're listening to Joy Daytimes with Stevie B. Hope you're having a wonderful Monday wherever you are tuning in from. I've been asking the question this morning about what you loved about the long weekend, particularly if you're here in Melbourne, in Victoria. We had a three-day weekend and it was wonderful, filled with lots of Kylie songs if you're watching the grand final on Saturday, and a little sports game that went with it, being the grand final, AFL, of course. No less, I did love the grand final myself, but what did you love about it? Now, I've had a few texts in already. People loved Kylie. People loved the time off, the downtime. I also just had a text in from Richard, who said that he also, not only did he love Kylie, he loved his sleep-ins as well. So thank you, Richard, for your text in. Now, if you'd like to text me, you can 0427-569-949. Would absolutely be just elated to hear from you. And you know what? I'm going to give you some great music, of course, because that's what I do. That's the deal here. Like, I give you great songs, you listen, you enjoy it, you bop along, you have the best start to your week possible. So I'm going to give you Beck's Young Forever. I'm going to give you Chloe Keisha's Baby Girl. Yes, that's right, Baby Girl. And right now, I'm giving you Madion and Slaters Fire Away. You're on Joy 94.9.

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1: You are listening to Joy Daytimes with Stevie B. Oh, it's been a wonderful morning of music so far. It's 11:24 already. Oh, I've got more great tracks to spin for you coming up in a moment's time. And also wanted to say, if you wanted to get in touch with us, you could call 1-300-569-949. Phil, he's waiting for your call. Give him a call. You could tell him about what your favourite thing about the long weekend was, and we can chat about it on air. Oh, how wonderful would that be? So that number again, 1-300-569-949, waiting for your call. 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
1: You are listening to Joy Daytimes with Stevie B. I hope you are just, you know, cruising through your Monday. We're already at 25 minutes to 12. Where does the time go, you ask? I still don't know. I still haven't answered that question for you. What I have been answering, though, is texts and calls from our lovely listeners. 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All of the numbers are 569-949. How easy is that? Now, music-wise, I've got a couple of great tracks coming your way. Whitney Houston, oh, with Million Dollar Bills. That's the Freemasons remix. That's in a couple of songs' time. But right now, this one from my favourite K-pop group, Cat's Eye. This is Animal. You're on Joy 94.9.

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5: That is right. It is the most uplifting music mix, and I've only got more uplifting tunes coming your way right now. What have I got for you, you ask? Well, I will answer you this. I've got Sagala and Talia Mar with Stay the Night. Ooh, that's, I'm not asking anyone. Don't worry, I'm partnered. Sorry, I can't stay the night, but maybe you can ask someone else anyways. Now, then I've got Silky Rhodes with Telephone Line. That's in a couple songs' time. But right now, this one's from Jazzy K, and this is Breathe. You're on Joy 94.

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4: That is right. 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I've got lots of hot tips for you all the time. And last week I chatted about events around the world, given that it was grand final weekend, and how you can get tickets to events around the world, whether it's festivals or shows or sporting events, whatever it was, I had it covered. And I've always got you covered, so tune in on Saturdays for that. Now, it is coming up to the end of the hour. Cannot believe it. Where has time gone? All of that. But fear not, I have the glorious Gazman to take you through from midday right through till 4 p.m. today to continue Joy Daytimes. So I'm going to up and leave out of here, though, but I'll be back next Monday for Joy Daytimes, Monday morning at 9. And, of course, like I just said, you can catch me on Now Boarding, the weekly travel show at midday on Saturday. Thank you for all of those that texted or called in this morning. Loved hearing from you and hearing about your wonderful weekends. And I hope that you're still buzzing from the Kylie concert, plus the little sports game on the weekend. Now, what I'm going to leave you off with, well, oh, does it get better than this? Oh, a Jackson member. Yes, a member of the Jackson family. Janet Jackson. Together again. I mean, I know I'm leaving, so we're not going to be together, but you can be together. We're still together. We're in this together. Joy 94.9. Ciao.

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1: National Radio News.
2: Hello, I'm Shannon Kirkwood. Federal Cabinet is meeting today to coordinate an urgent national response to the OpenAI agent security breach. Brock Anderson has more.
3: Last week, Prime Minister Anthony Albanese announced OpenAI agents had broken into a government health data portal in June. It is one of more than a dozen incidents disclosed by the company in the 2 months since it first announced its agents broke containment. Mr. Albanese described the OpenAI disclosure process is unacceptable. OpenAI has announced it's pausing training of its latest AI models amid increasing reports of its agents going rogue. The fallout from the breach will be on the agenda of today's cabinet meeting. The federal government has been accused of overreacting and politicizing the breach.
2: US President Donald Trump says it was a joint effort to prevent a suspected terrorist plot at a UK Royal Air Force base. Five men have been arrested. Police say they received reports of suspicious vehicles approaching an RAF base in southern England early on Sunday morning local time. The base has been used by the US in recent months to carry out strikes on Iranian missile sites.
4: They were looking to do big damage to our fort. And working with the British worked out great. It may have been Scotland Yard, I don't know. We worked with a lot of them. We had them under view for a long time and we got them.
2: Homes were evacuated and a specialist ordnance disposal team was brought in as part of the operation. Counter-terror police are reportedly investigating if there was an Iranian link to the bomb plot. Economists are predicting the Reserve Bank will raise rates this week. The Monetary Policy Board of the RBA has begun its two-day meeting today to determine the cash rate. The cash rate has risen three times this year but has remained steady since May. It currently sits at 4.35%. A decision will be handed down tomorrow. Should there be a 25 basis point rate rise, rates will reach their highest level in almost 15 years. One Nation MP Barnaby Joyce says concern is growing among farmers about the plan to limit backpacker numbers. The changes are part of a shake-up of the migration system announced by the federal government this month, which included limits on backpacker stays and a tightening of visa rules for international students. Mr. Joyce has told News 24 working holiday makers are desperately needed in the regions.
5: It's not just in the backpacking industry and the fruit industry, it's also in the meatworks industry. There are a lot of jobs that just cannot be filled with Australians because they're either competent and have gone on and don't want to do those jobs anymore. They're basically risen above the bottom level, or they're just bone lazy and are not capable of work.
2: To sport, outgoing Cricket Australia chair Mike Baird has announced he's standing down from the role. Former Australian cricketer David Boone will serve as the interim chair. Baird has confirmed today he won't be seeking re-election at next month's AGM after he lost the support of Cricket New South Wales over the privatisation of the Big Bash League clubs. The NRL judiciary will decide if Newcastle hooker Phoenix Crossland will be free to play in Sunday's NRL Grand Final against the Roosters. He has been referred to the NRL judiciary for a hip drop, which left Penrith halfback Nathan Cleary with a compound ankle fracture. Crossland was sent off for the offence during the night's preliminary final win over the Panthers. And Wallabies coach Les Kiss has praised his players after his side was reduced to 11 men, yet managed to secure a 42-38 win over the world number one South Africa in Perth last night.

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1: 3, 2, 1. This is Joy Daytimes, Australia's most uplifting music mix. You're with Gazman.
2: Oh, it's another great day to be alive. Another great day to tune into Joy 94.9. Thank you to the smooth and uplifting tones of the well-travelled sound of Stevie B. His travel program's on Saturdays at noon. You need to tune into that one if you're venturing out anywhere. Yeah, I can tell you what, very, very useful information. Welcome to the Gazman's Afternoon Delight of Australia's most uplifting music mix. You know who it's for? It's just for you. Round about 1:30, we'll go gardening, see what's happening in the spring garden time. Round about 3, we'll have a chat with Damien, find out what those country cousins are up to. Plenty happening in country Victoria. Right now, though, grab the Lamington, because I think it's a day for a Lamington, a coffee or a cup of tea or something very nice. Let's launch into a lunchtime of all Aussie music. And we've got Charlie, we've got Sonia Federa, Libby Anker, we've got Peter Andre with a classic from 1996. But this intro one is from 2010. I'll let her introduce it.
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0: Love it. Let Me Be In Your Arms. Sonia Federa is the Aussie DJ and producer there. It's actually expatted to the UK. On vocals there was Libby Young Cup, by the way. And we've got a classic from 1996 coming up called Get Down On It. Indeed. Peter Andre, I'm sure you recognise that one because we do the classics so well here. And the emerging classics as well. Following that is Bella Habib with a track called Royal Blue. We've played it a bit on Joy and it's a great track. So a good one to listen to. We've got Mia Ray and Chanel Lauren and Forest Claudette, all in the mix there. You're with the Gazman right here on Joy 94.9.
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0: I'd like to say a lovely hello to Andy too. We mentioned Lamingtons before at the opening of the show, and Andy says he still likes the plain ones with little bit of jam in the middle, so it's not all plain there, Andy, but it's very nice indeed, and yes, I prefer the classics. It's like with Anzac biscuits, people sort of adulterate them with so many things like sultanas and chocolate and all that sort of thing. Give me the classic. We like the classics. Peter Andre coming up next.
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5: So what you gonna do? 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

0: Debut single for Bella Habib, and they're from Sydney, queer artist, loving that track called Royal Blue. Up next, we've got Chanel Lauren with Forest Claudette with a fantasy camera. Then Mirai with The Way She Moves. And I've got a choice of our track coming up very soon.
1: Need a bit of joy in your day? This is Joy Daytimes, Australia's most uplifting music mix.
0: And think of your kind words there from Andy. We're talking about classics before, and he says, afternoon, Gazman, nothing beats a classic like the Gazman. Well, I have been around Joy for about 25 years plus, so I guess I'm more of a classic here. Let's get on with the music.

0: A beautiful song there from Mia Ray, and Mia is a queer artist, Noosa-born, and now Melbourne-based singer-songwriter. And she's quite talented too. She can play the piano, guitar, harmonica, and the foot drum. Foot drum. Okay, I didn't know there was different sorts. Anyway, Joyce Evans next, and then Ricky Neal Jr., and then Carla Weber. And I love the title of Carla Weber's track. It's called Life's an Awful Mess. Sometimes, and we tidy up.
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0: This next track from Troye Sivan is his latest, and it's called Party. And you might find a little bit of Madonna sort of hints in the background there. And it's called Party.
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5: Party in the park, party in the bush, party under the bridge, party at the restaurant, party at the club, party in the day, party in my house, party on the way to the party.

0: Life's an awful, wonderful mess. It is indeed. And what Carla Weber says, it's not all that serious when you take a step. So, yes, when it gets a bit messy, take a step and tidy it all up then. Carla is from Sydney. Lovely, lovely, lovely song. Got Ricky Lee up next. You want a little of this? I've got a lot of that. A lot of great music on the way, and it's all Aussie talent for this hour, and it's, goodness me, 17 minutes to one already.
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0: bit of modelling and acting as well, and actually English-born and very much Australian now. That was from 2002. Goodness me, goes back a couple of yarns, doesn't it? 6:01, so we've got a couple of tracks to go, and have we had a Kylie moment yet? We're about to. It's the red one. You'll know what I mean. And my goodness, just stunning performance of the MCG there. And there was some sporting thing too.
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0: is Joy Daytimes, Australia's most uplifting music mix. 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
1: You are indeed with the Gazman right here on Joy 94.9, broadcasting from the Victorian Pride Centre in St Kilda. And plenty of great music on the way. We've got, we're going off to Monaco very soon with Jude York, Madonna with that love sensation, and Sugar Babes, Oliver Cronin, Lizzo, Midnight Till Morning, so many more reasons to stay tuned to the mighty Joy 94.9. If you're in the VPC at the moment and they've got Joy tuned in there, so hello to the volunteers on the front desk. They're doing a great job. And if you need a little respite from where you are at the moment, pop in. Love to see you. Jude York, right now.

0: Sydney-based singer-songwriter, and that's Oliver Cronin from the album Lost on the Way to Paradise. Wouldn't that be lovely? That's a track called I Feel You. Sugar Babes before that from 2006. Lizzo up next, To Be Loved. Oh, yes, yes, please. Lizzo from 2022 there, and Lizzo is known for her body and sex-positive lyrics and social media. Well done to Lizzo. We love her a lot. Midnight till morning after that, and we've got a gardening segment coming up soon. Have you heard of a grevillea? Now, if you're an avid gardener, I'm sure you will have. If you're a beginner, pay attention.
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0: On vocals there, we have Shane Perugia, originally from Malta and now based in London. And on production, we have ATB, and they're from Germany. Fantastic thumping sound there, because it was called Believe in Love. Okay, we've got Tay-Tay up next, and I knew it. I knew you. That's what she says. It's from Toy Story 5, actually, and we've got a absolute banger from Celine Dion coming up very soon from 2003. Then Sam Smith as well. Plenty of great hits coming up. And we're going to have a look at grevilleas and a very closely related plant. And we'll have a chat about that very soon.
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0: a beautiful day to be in the garden today with the earbuds in, listening to Joy, of course, and enjoying that bit of sunshine. Make sure you have a hat on and slip, stop, slap and all that other sort of stuff too to protect you from the sun's rays. Now, I'm going to talk about grevilleas today and a related plant, but not quite related. I'll explain in a moment. Now, grevilleas, they are absolutely magnificent, and they are... There's about 400 naturally occurring species, and there's even more cultivars. So it's not surprising that the grevilleas are one of our most popular native plants, and it's important that we encourage the native plants. Now, while there are species in bloom at just about any time of the year, flowering obviously peaks late winter and spring. That's like now, because we are ending the first month of spring, actually. It's getting close, isn't it? The grevillea blooms, which are they're made up of clusters of small individual flowers, and they loosely fall into three descriptive named groups. One's a toothbrush type with little red hooks, and there's the spider flower ones, and then there's the brush varieties. And there's you can get shrubby grevilleas that can be up to 5 metres tall. But you also get very small ones. You get ground-covering ones. There are species to suit most climates wherever you are living. Now, many grevilleas attract nectar feeders, and that's great because other friendly garden visitors such as pollinating beetles, moths, bees and ants can also visit. Now, a close relation, but not quite related, is the callistemon. Often confused because grevilleas have more of a spiky sort of thing, whereas the callistemon is what's commonly called a bottle brush bush. And it's the callistemon's a very hardy evergreen plant and gives that sort of cylindrical brush-like flowers. Now, they resemble bottle brushes. That's hence the name, a bottle brush plant. They come in red mainly, but they can be pink, yellow, white, purple, whatever. Once again, also highly attractive to the nectar-eating birds, bees, and others. So, grevilleas and callistemons, very good to have. They both tolerate a drought once they've established. Give them a bit of water to start them off with. And then they're right. They can tolerate light frosts as well and a variety of soil types. So they usually prefer a bit of a full sun, so I haven't got any because I'm south-facing balconies. Callistemons especially can be great for garden screens, informal hedges, or just a feature plant because they look fabulous. So that's about grevilleas and callistemons. So enjoy your garden, no matter what the size. But a plant is a breath of fresh air, so you enjoy your garden, no matter what the size. That's what I meant to say.
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0: You're on Joy 94.9, the beautiful Sam Smith there with the Two City Chorus, the two cities being Philadelphia and New York. A little bit of gospel by Sam. I love it. And that was called Oh Mother. Plenty of great tracks lined up for you. Plenty of great reasons to stay tuned to the wonderful Joy 94.9. Alex Warren with Emerald Eyes up next. Oh, I wonder if it's from Ireland. Anyway, Obsessive with a dollar sign in the middle of the word. That's by Renee Nakari, Brendan McLean, Bachelor Girl, Darren Hayes. All happening right here on Joy 94.9. What station was it?
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0: Sorry, the number you have dialed is currently unavailable because I'm too busy looking at myself.
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2: 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Brendan McLean.

0: Yeah. Oh, loving that track from Darren Hayes. Brand new for Darren Hayes and joined by Bachelor Girl there. And got a crazy beat to it, just absolutely rocking away to it. And Darren Hayes, you might remember, was half of Savage Garden and a bit of an expat these days, living in London and enjoying life there. We still call him an Aussie, though. Finish up the hour. Yes, it's nearly 2 o'clock. We've got Joy. We certainly have got Joy all day and all night. But this track is by Ray, Emma and Absolutely. And it's their fourth single from the album called This Music May Contain Hope. Certainly does. You're on Joy 94.9 with the Gazman.
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1: Mary J. Blige right now, a bit of a family affair from 2002. Natalie,

0: Natalie Jane there, dancing pretty hard, actually. Well done. American singer-songwriter there. Danny Macchio is up next, and a track called Here Now. And it's a song about breaking free from anxiety and disassociation and rediscovering the joy of living in the present moment. You can't change the past, but you can change right now. And that's what I like. Danny Macchio is Sydney-based singer-songwriter. And after that, we've got Purple Disco Machine, loving this, with Kungs, and then Effie Isabel. Plenty of great tracks on the way, plenty of great reasons to stay tuned to the mighty Joy 94.9.
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0: Honey Drunk indeed. That is from Effie and Effie Isabel, and the album is called Libra Rising. There we go. Alexia up next with a track called Faker. No fake here. It's all real music and all real time as well. No AI rubbish here. We actually are all real. Yes. Feel Your Rain is next. I love it when it rains. My apartment has a bit of an awning sort of tin roof thing, and when it rains, I just love the sound of the rain at night. It just feels good. That track is by Eli, and then Cat and Carmel do a track called Clarity. Plenty of great hits on the way. Stay tuned.
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0: A really very nice Cat and Carmel. They are from Sydney, a duo, and that was a cover of Zedd's 2012 hit way back in 2012. I just said that. Cat and Carmel there with Clarity, turning the page to the next fantastic lineup of hits. We've got Bad Decisions. We've all had them, haven't we? Indeed. Benny Blanco, BTS, and Snoop Dogg. Remember Snoop Dogg? He did the MCG thing last year. No, I didn't remember it either. Victoria Monet, and then we got a classic from Evermore from 2004. You're with the Gazman, Joy, 94.9.
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0: Shout out to Stevie, who's just arrived back in Melbourne after a very long drive and was going the opposite way to the Brisbane people, but enjoying settling back into Melbourne town. Love you to get the message from you, Stevie, and happy settling.
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1: Loving this classic from Evermore. Title track from the album, It's Too Late. You're on Joy.

0: Putting on the ballet pumps and feeling delicate. That's B, B-E-A, and a great track, that one. You're on Joy 94.9. Sophie and the Giants up next with the latest, and it's the debut mini-album. Sophie and the Giants have sort of reorganised, and it's become a bit of a solo project for Sophie. Well, it's from 2022. Plenty of tracks on the way. We've got Damien to have a chat to and find out what those country cousins are up to just after 3. It's now 10 to 3.
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need. Do you want to run away with me? Well, if you want to find a place in country Victoria that's very gay friendly, we're going to have a chat with Damien very soon and find out where those places are. Carly Rae Jepsen's up next, Canadian singer, and we've got Romy, we've got Anya Nissen and Starley, plenty of great tracks on the way as well, but the highlight, having a chat with Dame, seeing what those country cousins are up to. You're with the Gazman, Joy, 94.9.

0: And country to the core is our dear Damien. You there, Dames?
1: Yeehaw! Hi, guys, man.
0: Howdy, howdy, howdy, indeed. We're all a bit of country and western, aren't we? Goodness me. Plenty of things happening around the countryside in Victoria, too. There's a place to have a cuppa and something extra, too. Tell me about that one.
1: We like a bit of extra, Gazman. This Thursday at Thorn Harbour Country in Bendigo is our monthly inclusive social cuppa and our people living with HIV barbecue. So the first Thursday of every month in Bendigo at our Mundy Street Hub, all LGBTIQA plus people come together for a monthly morning tea. The open closet clothes swap is there. The queer borrowed books library is there. Pop in, say good day, and stay from noon. If you are an ally or a person living with HIV who needs some social connection and inclusion for everyone.
0: What a great way to spend the afternoon. That'd be fantastic. Now, little village of Trafalgar, what's happening there?
1: That's right. Head to the other end of the state, down to the vast area that is Gippsland, and the Forever Rainbow Social Group, Trafalgar, Baw-Baw, Latrobe, that neck of the woods, in partnership with Switchboard, the Pride in Ageing strategy welcomes you, if you are over the age of 50, across Gippsland to the Trafalgar Forever Rainbow Social Group this Friday from 2:30 p.m.
0: Lovely. Let's go to Horsham. Now, where's Horsham?
1: Horsham is back up into the northwest of the state, I guess you could say.
0: Yep.
1: The Wimmera Pride Project supports this queer beers event every month.
0: Not queer beers, but queer beers.
1: Well, bears can go along, but it's definitely queer beers, my friend.
0: Love it.
1: It's at the Bull and Mouth Hotel, and it is this Friday night, the 2nd of October, from 6 p.m.
0: Bull and Mouth. Okay, we'll move on quickly before we get struck off radio. Into the centre of the state is Wangaratta.
1: That's right. Back over the northeast side of our fabulous state, we have the Line Crew, that is LGBTIQA plus in the northeast, coming together with Rainbow Minds to run a supporting queer neurodivergent young people interactive workshop for parents and carers. Tuesday night, next Tuesday, the 6th of November from 7 p.m. online if you are a parent or carer of a queer questioning or LGBTIQA plus neurodivergent young person, then join them online for an interactive psychoeducation workshop exploring how we can better understand and support the young people in our lives.
0: That's amazing, amazing effort there too. It's 6th of October, by the way. I think you said November there, but that's next Tuesday. Tomorrow week, that is. And Swan Hill.
1: Oh, I am getting ahead of myself if I said November. Sorry, my friend, Gazman.
0: Okay.
1: But let's not speed towards the end of the year any faster than already are, hey? Let's swan up to Swan Hill. That's it. Save the date for this one. It's a couple of weeks away, but you need to put a Swan Hill trip into your calendar. I can tell you, Wednesday, the 21st of October, it's an all-day LGBTIQA plus inclusive training session. It's called Swanning with Pride, no doubt because of the fabulous lake up there with all the swans in Swan Hill. Mm-hmm. It's at the Art Gallery. It's a free event, lunch is provided, and this program begins with a community of practice session and an evidence overview, followed by a networking lunch, workshops and resource sharing, building the capacity of all services and organisations in Swan Hill to support our LGBTIQA plus young people with confidence.
0: So much support for LGBTI and rainbow people all around the state, and thank you so much for all those tips there. And if people are travelling in Victoria, they'd be able to pop in too, wouldn't they?
1: They sure can. In fact, they can pop into any nook and cranny of our fabulous state, and there'll be something queer going on, my friend, because if you visit our Facebook page, Country Cousins on Joy, all of these events and a whole lot more are shared there each and every week.
0: Thank you so much for all your excellent work, Dames, and have a pleasant Monday.
1: See you next week. Yee-haw!
0: Woo-hoo!
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0: I knew Nishan, they're actually Australian, and she's now based in Denmark, of all places. Singer-songwriter and winner of The Voice back in 2014. Well done. And before that was Enjoy Your Life by Romy, and good advice there, because one life, everyone, you got to enjoy it. And whatever's troubling you at the moment, just think it'll be gone soon. I Want Your Touch by Joylyn Petch and Starley. We've got Becky Hill. What Do I Have to Do? You have to listen to Joy, of course.
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0: piping a good Betty's Baby Blues at me. That's Cody Simpson, and very, very sweet indeed. Gold Coast born, and Australian pop singer and actor as well. Okay, we've got Emery up next with an eyesore. No, it's not me in the mirror. Then we got York with the breakup season, and Cyril, who's breathless. And Melanie C. God, blimey, I love Melanie C. Let's stay tuned. Don't you dare go anywhere. Daddy will not be pleased. Up us three.
1: 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Joy.
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0: Bit of a rework of the Cores track from 2000, and that was by Cyril, and Cyril's a Darwin-based Wiradjuri producer. He also plays a few instruments and does some great DJ work as well. You're with the Gazman right here on Joy 94.9. Melanie C's up next, gorgeous, and she's joined by Lisa Left Eye Lopez. Right, will be interesting to see that one. Something that's short and sweet from the Short and Sweet album is Sabrina Carpenter with Please, Please, Please. And the great music continues. And speaking of time, I know I am now. It's, look at that, 18 minutes to four. 18 minutes to drive with the great Wazoo. He's in the building and will be with you very soon. And that's at 4 o'clock, just after the 4 o'clock news. And we'll see a great lot of interviews, bit of fun as well, and some great music as well. Speaking of great music, let's continue on with Melanie C.
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0: You're on Joy 94.9, and I'm doing a bit of a wind-up here, but I've got a ring in, and he's...
1: You wound me up.
0: The Great Wazoo is in the studio.
1: And, how are you?
0: I'm very well. Great to see you, and what's coming up on Drive?
1: Okay, so are you an Elton John fan?
0: Oh, God, yes. I'm a gay. Hello.
1: 40 years ago, he played with the Melbourne Symphony Orchestra. Yes. And they're revisiting the music of Elton John. So we're going to talk to them about that one.
0: Awesome.
1: Which is good. Tom Ballard will join me in the studio to talk about his new Fringe Festival show. Looking forward to that.
0: That'd be great.
1: And also, how's your pelvic floor?
0: I'll just check. I think the floorboards are going to be creaky, but anyway.
1: Well, if you're going to the gym or you're exercising, we're going to be talking about pelvic floor. We're resuming our pelvic chats with Pelvic Health Melbourne. They're always fun. That and, of course, we'll get support from Malcolm Campbell. Lots more to talk about, Gary. I'll let you finish up.
0: Thank you, Warren. Looking forward to that. That's happening after the 4 o'clock news, because it's now 5 and a half minutes to four, because that's about it from me today. And I'm going to leave you with Peach PRC and a great track. And it's been my absolute joy to bring you Australia's most uplifting music mix to you this afternoon right here on Joy 94.9. Best music, best listeners. Thanks for tuning in. Thanks for your messages too. I am the Gazman. You be good to yourself. You bloody well deserve it.
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2: National Radio News. Hello, I'm Lewis Donaldson. Treasurer Jim Chalmers says there is a near universal expectation rate rises will occur worldwide. Speaking on whether there would be an interest rate hike tomorrow from the Reserve Bank, Mr. Chalmers says the expectation is that market rates will go up around the world. The Treasurer also noted conflict in the Middle East puts pressure on inflation.
3: I think it is the universal or near universal expectation of economists and the market that rates will go up around the world, including in Australia. We see much more pressure on inflation from developments in the Middle East in particular.
2: The Prime Minister says the government is still focused on the cost of living ahead of an interest rate decision tomorrow. When asked how mortgage holders should feel before tomorrow's announcement, he says the government had supported a tax cut earlier this year, free TAFE and other health initiatives meant to lower costs.
4: It's all aimed at making a difference because we know people are doing it tough and will continue to as well take work. Such as the $6 billion reduction in the deficit compared with what was anticipated in our May budget.
2: Scientists have put bionic reading to the test. Shannon Kirkwood has the details.
5: The method works by bolding certain letters in words, which then lets the brain complete the word. University College London researchers say 90 skilled adult readers took part in an eye-tracking experiment. It found bolding changed where the participants' eyes landed on longer words, but it

0: Floods swept through Thailand's capital. Thousands of residents have been forced to leave their homes, while the Thai army has set up field kitchens and temporary shelters for residents. The Australian government's Smart Traveller Service has advised citizens in Thailand to check weather updates, follow local advice, and avoid flooded or damaged areas. It's forecast to be hot in the nation's southeast, while showers will continue across WA. The Bureau of Meteorology's Jonathan Howe has tomorrow's national forecast.
1: Showers and storms continue across Western Australia as a trough moves through, but ahead of that trough, we are expecting very hot northerly winds to pour down across Central and South Australia, ahead of a cool change with showers and storms arriving from night. Then for Eastern Australia, showers clearing away from northeast New South Wales and southeast Queensland, but southeasterly winds keep pushing showers onto the Queensland wet tropics as well as the top end. Then on Tuesday night, the next cold front approaches southwest WA. That'll bring a few showers as we head into Wednesday.
0: And Australian triathlete Matt Hauser has won the final World Championship Series race in Spain overnight. Despite the victory, he lost his global crown to Portugal's Vasco Velasa, while fellow Aussie reigning Paralympic champion Lauren Parker won the PTWC race, an event for athletes who use a wheelchair in their daily lives.
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0: Cross for Pink on Joy Drive. 7 minutes past four. Coming up next, Tom Bella is back in Melbourne Fringe with a brand new show he says is unlike anything he's done before. And intriguingly, he's refusing to tell us much more than that. So what does Tom Ballard been, what's he been cooking up and what exactly counts in the grand scheme of things? That's coming up next on Drive.
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1: Tom Ballard has been making us laugh, occasionally making us uncomfortable, and very rarely keeping his opinions to himself for around 20 years. And now he's returning to Melbourne Fringe with something new. And the description almost gives nothing away. Tom simply promises that in the grand scheme of things, it will be unlike anything he's done before, which immediately makes me want to know, Tom, what on earth are you doing?
2: This one's going to be funny. I've decided to go in a new direction. I'm going to be a funny comedian and tell funny jokes.
1: Fabulous. You've told us nothing about this show. What are you hiding?
2: Well, I'm hiding the fact that I haven't written the show when you submit the copy, right? You got to register for Melbourne Fringe ages ago. You don't know what the hell you're going to talk about. Well, no, I got a little bit of an inkling. I am trying a little bit something different. This is going to be a little bit more theatrical for me. It's a show that's going to involve a bit of music. It's going to involve sort of a bit more of a theatrical written monologue kind of vibe. And I'm kind of really going for it. I'm trying to be really brutally honest about where I am in my life, what I think about being alive. It involves existential questions about death, the universe, the fact that the sun is going to explode in about 5 billion years, and also about my sex life and all my insecurities.
1: Is that going to explode in 5 billion years?
2: Hopefully it won't still be going at that point, but yes, that's the dream.
1: I was talking with our space regular, Dr. Sarah Webb, and came away from that. From that conversation being rather, what's the word I'm looking for? Sort of, I was going to say humiliated.
2: Yes.
1: But feeling very humble about where we are in the universe.
2: Yes.
1: You know, we're such a small thing. With everything going on in the world at the moment.
2: Yes.
1: Do you reckon that in the grand scheme of things, does it matter?
2: Does anything matter? Well, this is a big question at the heart of the show. We are, right, so there's us on Earth, right, and that's and we've got the sun. And the sun is one star, and there are between 200 and 400 billion stars in the Milky Way galaxy. And there are an estimated 2 trillion galaxies in the observable universe.
1: Oh, my goodness.
2: The observable universe, about 93 billion light years across. And then there's the unobservable universe, which is potentially infinite. And you sort of go, why do I care about this bad haircut that I have? Or the fact that, you know, my penis isn't big enough, or that not enough people like me. You know, like, the problems that we have are so small. And while thinking about that can make you feel tiny and insignificant, that could also be quite freeing and make you realize how ridiculous it is that we get to live these lives at all.
1: Do you reckon, do you ever wonder what's right at the end? It's like, you keep, like, in that universe, you know, that's beyond our, you know, as far beyond our galaxy, do you ever wonder what's it?
2: Well, I think there's enough between here and there to consume you for multiple lifetimes. So you don't need to worry about that. I mean, it's fascinating. Like, what is the universe expanding into if it is infinite? And is this just one of many universes? Is there, in fact, a multiverse? And that at the start of the universe 14 billion years ago, a whole bunch of universes were created through a process known as cosmic inflation. Who knows?
1: Are you going to be an astrophysicist?
2: I don't think so. I'm just watching YouTube at this point. That's probably as far as I'll go.
1: Given all of this, how do you choose where you put your energy?
2: As a comedian?
1: Yeah.
2: Do you think? Well, yeah, I mean, this is it. I mean,
1: or even just Tom Ballard
2: as me, yeah. I mean, the point of the show, I think, is like, so I'm about to turn 37, so it's kind of, you know, you're asking some bigger questions, you know, do I want to have kids? What have I done with my life? What do I regret? What do I do next? Mm. Where are things going? You've been thinking about all those things. And I guess I'm trying to wrestle and remind both myself and the audience of that basic truth, the idea that our life is a very short, we're very tiny in the grand scheme of things, and so that we should probably enjoy every single day as much as we possibly can, because it's here and then it's gone, and it's just ridiculous the fact that we're even alive, really. So why not just embrace that fully?
1: You know what I love about your comedy? It's come from, you care deeply about things, and you can be quite
2: passionate. And it's really funny.
1: It's really funny, of course. But you turn these serious things into something that is hilarious. Is that changing? As in, it's still very funny. That's consistent.
2: Yeah.
1: But in terms of not so much looking at, like, you were upset about, you know, the housing situation at one stage.
2: Sure. Yep.
1: In one show. Are you now?
2: Then I bought an apartment. I don't care about that anymore.
1: You bought an apartment. Yeah. So you
2: that's now I just worry about interest rates.
1: They're just going to buy the universe. That's what's next. So
2: yeah, I guess, like, you know, I've been doing stand-up for a long time now, about 20 years in theory, if you started, like, when I started in raw comedy and was beaten by Hannah Gadsby, back in 2006. So I've been doing stand-up for a long time, and I guess at this point I'm trying to, like, I just want to try different things with it. And I've seen lots of shows. I've just got back from the end of a Fringe. You saw amazing shows there. And you sort of realize that really with stand-up and live performance, you can do anything. And so I'm trying to push myself a little bit more. And yeah, I think the comedy that I really love is stuff that, like, is really funny about stuff that really matters. matters. Mm. And so this really matters to me. Yeah.
1: A lot of the stuff that has really mattered, do you look at it now that perhaps mattered to, in the past, and think, you know what? Why was I worried? Now you got your apartment.
2: Yeah, I'm doing fine. Why did I care? No, the things I think, they still matter. I don't know whether my comedy solved them, but I had a decent crack at it. And, I mean, that's great. If you follow a comedian over a long period of time, you see lots of their shows. It's great that you get to sort of follow their life as well, so you can sort of see them change and the things they care about change. And even when they change their minds about the thing in the past, I think I've maybe done a bit of that.
1: Is this a different Tom to what you thought you'd be?
2: Well, that's also informs the show a little bit. Like, where did I think I would be at 37?
1: And you have to talk about your show without talking about it. I love that.
2: I got to crowbar that in because tickets are very available. But yeah, it's sort of about thinking about where I was, where I thought I would be in my life, and simultaneously exercising all the insecurities and the disappointments I have about my life and where I'm at the moment, while at the same time trying to remember that I'm extraordinarily lucky in so many different ways. And hopefully the show is, an exercising of all that for both me and the audience.
1: Tom, when you do air your insecurities, do you get a lot of reaction from the audience who say, you know what, we're the same?
2: Hopefully, yes. The worst noise as a comedian you can hear is someone going, "Oh." When you say something like, you know, bad that happened to you or something that you're worried about, right? Because, thank you, Warren. Because you're like, no, I don't want you to go, oh, I want you to laugh or connect with it in some way. Don't feel sorry for me. I'm fine. I'm processing all this through my incredible art. So just either laugh or shut up. That's my message to the beautiful audiences of Melbourne.
1: 23 years into comedy? Is it 23 years?
2: Well, it depends where you start. You know, I started doing stand-up when I was 14, the Class Clowns. But I take it from 2006 in raw comedy. Yeah.
1: Do you still have that urge to have your whole life mapped out now? Or do you reckon you're more comfortable with things as you get older?
2: I think so. I think you're able to let go of things a little bit more, and the you know, the idea that you had in your head as a younger comedian, there were certain markers. You'd be like, if I get to this age, or, you know, I want to do this, I want to get on the gala, I want to do my own TV show, I want to be a full-time comedian. Really, the goal when you're starting out as a comedian is just be able to make a living. And I've been very lucky to be able to do that. So now you've sort of got to think about what else do you want to do. And also, you can also just spend time being grateful for things as they are, you know.
1: But now you want to conquer the universe, so only six shows at Melbourne Fringe.
2: Yes, I think that's enough time to solve existentialism and figure out whether cosmic inflation is an issue or not, yeah.
1: Six shows at Melbourne Fringe, short run?
2: Yes, I sort of see this as the start of the journey for this show. I'd love to work on the show for a long period of time, but this is sort of the first outing of it, yeah. And I think if people have seen me before, I think this will be really interesting and different. And if you've never seen me before, or if you have seen me before and you hate the stuff that I used to do, you got to come see this because this will be totally different.
1: I've encouraged you, if you haven't seen Tom, to go along and see you perform Melbourne Fringe. So, Tom, has your definition of success, has that changed since you first started doing comedy? I want to know.
2: Yeah, sort of by necessity. Whatever I'm doing, that's success. No, honestly, like, after a while you realize, gosh, the fact that I'm able to get away with not having a real job and make a living from making people laugh, I should probably just be happy with that. And if that's all I ever do for the rest of my life, that's pretty good.
1: That's what we need now, is laughter, I reckon, more than anything.
2: Well, I think so, because I think also this show is a reaction to me doing all these shows over the years about politics and being quite cynical and being quite depressed about the state of the world. And so I wanted to do something that was a bit more infused with joy. Yep. And I know that talking about the idea that the sun is going to explode in 5 billion years doesn't sound like a joyful show.
1: We won't be here.
2: But that's true. Yes, human beings almost certainly, because in about 1 billion years, the sun is going to be 10% brighter and that'll evaporate all the oceans and destroy our atmosphere.
1: So you
2: totally fine.
1: This rabbit hole sounds amazing.
2: I've watched a lot of YouTube and haven't done enough writing. But yes, despite all that, the insanity of the universe and our eventual fate, that makes the moment, the precious moment, even more precious. And so you've got to hang on to that. And so there's a lot of joy in the show, and particularly about music and how much I love being alive.
1: Tom, I reckon it's the show we need right now. Seriously, it's what the world needs. I reckon we send some world leaders along to see it as well. What are you going to say to them?
2: Oh, well, when Trump's there and Xi Jinping, I'll say, fellas, please, can't we all just get along? Watch me dance to this fun song.
1: Tom Ballard, always good to chat with you. Thanks for joining us.
2: Thanks, Warren.
1: Tom Ballard, part of Melbourne Fringe Festival. Check out the Fringe website, all the details. Only six shows, so get your tickets.
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0: Kel Scott on Joy Drive, 25 minutes past four. Coming up, we're going to talk about Elton John, because imagine being part of the Melbourne Symphony Orchestra when a shimmering curtain opens and suddenly 30,000 Elton John fans realise there's an entire orchestra on stage. Well, 40 years later, one of the musicians who was there is going to take us behind the scenes of an extraordinary moment in Australian music history. And we want your Elton favourite. If you could hear just one Elton John song right now, what would it be? SMS us 0427 569 949. That is coming up here on Joy Drive.
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3: Exercise is supposed to be good for us, but there can be a lot of confusion about what our pelvic floor is meant to be doing while we train. Should we be squeezing it, maybe bracing our core, or holding everything tight when we lift? And what happens if we leak a little when we run or jump? Is that a sign we're doing damage or something that can be worked on? Well, this is part of our regular pelvic health series with Pelvic Health Melbourne, where we just talk about everything, and I love this. And joining us, of course, is pelvic health physiotherapist Alexandra Lopez. Alex, welcome back.
4: Thank you very much. Great to be back on.
3: Alex, I've got to start with this morning. I'm at the gym. I want you to picture this, and I'm sitting on the seated row machine, heavy weights on it, and I leant forward, and he looked at my stomach, my trainer, and he went, core. I reckon I was like, you know, one of those frogs with one of those glands that pop out?
4: That's a ripper.
3: That's what I reckon I looked like.
4: I think that's the worst machine for that, though, isn't it? If you've got anything in the tummy, it's just you can feel it.
3: Oh, yeah. I should have made the sound or something. Yeah. Should we be bracing our core, squeezing our pelvic floor, or neither when we exercise?
4: Oh, as like anything, it depends. Look, concept is exercise should be about movement and therefore not rigid bracing. So unless you're lifting heavy and using weight belts, then it's a little bit different where you might push out into the weight belt depending on your training routine. And you might brace the core. But again, it's all around trialing different things and working out what works best for you for optimum performance is kind of where we're pushing things now.
3: How should our breathing, our abdominal muscles and our pelvic floor, how should they work together when we're exercising? Because it's a lot to think about.
4: Yeah, it's awesome. So let's just do it now together. Okay. So when we take a big breath in, what should happen is the tummy should come out a little bit. Happens to the pelvic floor, exactly like the frog, and the pelvic floor will actually relax and eccentrically lengthen. Just means it's kind of stretches a little bit because the canister, if you think the belly fills as the diaphragm drops.
3: So can we do this
4: air
3: now?
4: Air comes in, diaphragm drops, belly fills and pelvic floor stretches down slightly.
3: Right. Let's go through it. So we're going to breathe in.
4: And if we're focusing on pelvic floor, everyone, just feel how it relaxes and almost stretches. As we exhale where the tummy comes out, pelvic floor comes theoretically up and in. It doesn't actually contract. It just actually moves like our stomach does.
3: Oh, it does too. Okay.
4: Yeah, really cool, isn't it? Oh. So as we take a big breath in, it kind of descends a little bit because of pressure. Mm. As the breath comes out, the pelvic floor just retracts slightly. It's not contracting either way. It's just being slightly stretched.
3: So when we're exercising, could we be, we're constantly gripping or perhaps holding our pelvic floor?
4: This is the thing. You know, you think of yourself, what do? You grip? Are you gripping? Yeah, so therefore, if you're gripping your guts, you're generally gripping your pelvic floor. They kind of tend to work together.
3: Right.
4: So is it a problem? Not necessarily. What we want to do is movement, optimize movement patterns. So if you're doing a gym and say you're doing a rower, you're doing anything, the idea is, yes, bring it all on so you're getting a global workout.
3: Right.
4: But there's the big but. If you feel something popping out where it shouldn't, i.e. down the bottom passage, the rectum, you might feel something, a hemorrhoid kind of pop. You might, for those assigned female at birth, we might feel something come down through the vagina, and or if leakage is worsening, maybe your form needs to be looked at, is all we're really saying. It's not a dramatic, oh my God, I've got to stop exercising, because we're such advocates of continuing exercise, but it might just mean, look, maybe I need to get this checked out to just see how I can optimize the way I'm doing something.
3: Okay, you know what I love about our chats, Alex? We're completely open. We talk about anything. This is something, and I'll admit this, I've experienced this. I'm at the gym and I might feel a bit of gas. And come on, it's your turn. You've got to do it. and you're squeezing like anything to hold on to it, is that bad? Or should you just say, stuff the trainer, you know?
4: Yeah. Oh, look, it depends. You don't like the trainer and you got a ripper coming through, let it out.
3: Or the narcissist with their selfies.
4: Exactly. Look, we lose anal sphincter tone. Again, those assigned female at birth, we lose it from 40. So often why we'll start to have more difficulty controlling wind if it's there as we go on. So whilst you can control it, I think it's decent if you've got someone standing next to you to try and control it. Otherwise, let it out.
3: Okay, let's move on to heavier exercise. What happens to our pelvic floor when we're lifting heavy weights, maybe squatting, deadlifting, because I know I've damaged my back deadlifting, even running or jumping could be an example.
4: Awesome. So what we look at now and it's all about force above versus supports below.
3: Right.
4: For anyone, regardless of your gender or your anatomy, if your force above, your weights is higher than the pressure below, you're going to leak.
3: Okay.
4: It's just fact.
3: So
4: you've got your body weight is 80 kilos. You're lifting 300 kilos.
3: Right.
4: The force that you're generating from your abdominal pressure, your intra-abdominal pressure, is too great for if you're male, your prostate and your urethra and the muscles to support. You're going to leak.
3: Right. Okay.
4: Yeah? So it doesn't matter. Everyone will leak given the right circumstances.
3: Okay, so that's okay.
4: Of load. Yes, this is what it's so interesting. If we look at female weightlifters, it is a rare female weightlifter in a deadlift who won't leak at somewhere along their journey because the pressures are just too great. Is that a problem? Not necessarily. That's what we want to say. So leakage with very, very high loads are not necessarily a problem. What is a problem if it gets worse?
3: Right.
4: You're getting other signs, prolapse, heaviness, ache, hemorrhoids, and or pain, then yes, we need to change it. We need to look at it and alter the forces. What we've really discovered recently is you can do so much with breath work and in actually creating less pressure gradient downwards by just altering the way your ribs are positioned, the forward front of your rib, your back positioning, tilting your pelvis can all alter the mechanics and, of course, the downward pressure.
3: Now, when you're doing something like a deadlift, for example, a squat, they say stick your bum out because you don't want to curve your back or your pelvis forward. Is that right?
4: Mm. Oh, I knew you'd go into the techniques of lifting, and I'm not a lifter, and that's why I wanted Darren to do this.
3: No, that's all right. No,
4: because I'm not a lifter, and I can't advise on that.
3: That's all right.
4: Unfortunately.
3: That's all right. Let's talk about the other side. Let's talk about...
4: So you got me on a humdinger. So I'm sure you're going to have some So anyone listening out there who knows that, please text in.
3: Get in.
4: So we can tell people should bum be out or in.
3: I'd rather know
4: who lift high weights. Yeah.
3: What are the warning signs during a workout that might tell us our pelvic floor isn't coping really well? What should we look out for, Alex?
4: It's the worsening of the symptoms. So whilst we say, look, an occasional leak is fine, particularly with heavy lofts. Mm-hmm. Sorry, not fine, it's common. So if we talk about heavy weightlifters, 50 to 60% will leak. It's worsening of symptoms. That the leakage is occurring with less weight over time. So things are deteriorating and or pain. And if you are leaking with basic activity, i.e. run, jump, and I'm not talking about run or box jumps or running for kilometres, I'm talking about a little shuffle, that's probably a little concern. That might mean something has changed.
3: Okay. If the aim, though, is to keep us doing the exercise we enjoy doing, what can you work on with someone so they can continue to return to it safely?
4: In terms of what we would look to is optimising the pelvic floor, either if it's too tight or weakened, but it's not always pelvic floor with leakage, and I think we've got a misnomer out in the community. It's not always about strength. Sometimes it's about fascia. It's about load, and that's where we talk about getting someone who's really skilled to look at the way you're lifting. So, again, because I know we talk about everything here, so I might have a lifter. I might do an internal examination on a lifter whilst they're lifting a heavy weight, and we look at what point they lose control.
3: Right.
4: And at what point are they losing strength? And then I'll alter things to optimise their performance so that they can continue lifting if they're competing or whatever it might be, whilst just altering the mechanics somehow.
3: Do you wear a spacesuit?
4: I'm pretty skilled at, we've got perfect vinyl floors all ready for this. So it happens. There's no dramas. We've got all the gear.
3: I think this
4: is fantastic. And I make sure I'm well away. Like, okay. I'm kneeling but to the side and I've got a whole system, I promise you.
3: Alex, can our pelvic floor be too tight?
4: Of course it can. The pelvic floor, this is the most common thing that we see in clinical practice, and it is for doesn't matter about your gender, we see it all the time. So common indications that your pelvic floor is too tight, a classic one is I can't let wind go, or I've got people, I don't produce wind. Now, everyone produces wind. You might just not be able to let it go.
3: I don't produce wind. Someone says,
4: it's just that you can't. You just can't let it go. So that might be a sign. The other signs we've talked about before, it might be those skinny poos, incomplete emptying of the bladder or bowel, and pain with intimacy, so if it's receptive intimacy, and or pain with orgasm, are all indications that that pelvic floor might be too tight. And I challenge again all our listeners, put that dot on your hand. I've talked about this before, big pen mark, massive dot on your hand, and whenever you see that dot, just identify, are you gripping? Do you suck your guts in? Are you a jaw gripper? Are you a butt gripper? What do you do? Mm-hmm. If you're a jaw, butt, floor, you're gripping all the time. Try and let it go.
3: Isn't it interesting? Because I noticed myself the other day, I was a bit stressed about something. I noticed I was gripping my hands so tight. I'm not even carrying anything. And you'd think I was, I had the crown jewels in my hands.
4: It's amazing what habits we get into and, adaptive habits with stress. And commonly it's a gripping kind of issue around the pelvis and or jaw, and that'll make the floor too tight. And then if it's significant and over time, it can lead to dysfunction.
3: We're chatting with Alex from Pelvic Health Melbourne about looking after our pelvic floor while we exercise, from running and jumping to heavy lifting and, of course, even CrossFit. I know we don't want to get into specific, but some of those exercise routines like CrossFit, etc., they're quite high intensity, aren't they? Does that impact our pelvic floor differently, do you think?
4: Sure does. So what I don't know the stats around CrossFit. I know 42% of netballers at high levels will leak, 80% of trampolinists, and 100% of aerial professional skydivers because of the ground reaction force. So after, and this is women, these are studies on women because our anatomy is not as supported as those who are assigned male at birth. So it's fascinating. So it's all about load.
3: Wow. Now, Alex, how do we know if our pelvic floor does need strengthening, if it needs relaxing, maybe it needs better coordination or a combination of these things? Do we come and see someone like you?
4: Ideally, yes. Yeah, if you can, just to find out, is everything okay? Can I optimise it? And particularly, and I know we're jumping subjects, but particularly if you're having difficulty achieving orgasm or pain with orgasm, I have so many all genders who have difficulty with sexual function, and it might be around your pelvic floor being too tight.
3: Finally, Alex, when should someone or when should something happening during exercise prompt us to book an assessment rather than just putting up with it? Because it sounds like a lot of us could be putting up with things that we perhaps could fix.
4: Oh, you're talking my language. Anything that's worsening. Yeah, anything worsening and it's worrying you. If it's affecting your day-to-day, you will be blown away by the appointment and how much you learn. Yeah, we just don't know enough about this part of our body.
3: It's amazing.
4: And it's simple. It doesn't have to be confronting. And you will learn a lot, and you don't have to have a penetrative intimate examination. If you've got someone skilled and they've got an ultrasound machine, they can show you lots of stuff through the machine about the muscles working.
3: Alex, I'm so glad that we've got you back and we're commencing our monthly chat. Always good to chat with you.
4: Thank you too. All right, thank you.
3: Alex, pelvic health physiotherapist from Pelvic Health Melbourne. So check out the website for more information.
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0: Been waiting so long. Jason Derulo sliding on Joy Drive 10 minutes to 5, asking you what your favourite Elton John song is. Coming up, we'll be finding out about the Melbourne Symphony Orchestra performing the music of Elton John. We'll have a chat to them after 5 o'clock. A few messages coming in saying, hey Warren, Brad and Barry in Echuca, loving the show, thank you. Hey Brad and Barry, how's it going up in Echuca? This one here from Nurse James saying, hi Warren, my favourite Elton John song is I Need You to Turn To, second track on his first album. I don't think I've heard that. It's a lovely song. He sings that he strayed from the cottages. I was young and didn't know the code back then. Ah, Nurse James, that's so fascinating. Thanks for getting in touch. I'm going to have a search for it as well. And this one came in from an anonymous. So tell us, what is your favourite Elton song? 0427 569 949.
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1: Did you watch the AFL Grand Final on the weekend? 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I thought she was absolutely amazing, and especially flying through the air like that. I would have been so nervous, and I was so shocked at how many people were watching the AFL who usually have no interest. Here she is. Ba-dum-ba-dum.

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2: National Radio News. Hello, I'm Lewis Donaldson. The opposition leader has accused the Albanese government of losing control of the economy ahead of an expected rate rise by the Reserve Bank tomorrow. Angus Taylor says the Treasurer is driving up inflation.
3: This is a government that doesn't understand business, doesn't understand economics, and it shows. You've got a Treasurer here who's just a media advisor. It's all just spin. That's where he comes from. He doesn't understand the economy. We're seeing the outcome of that right now with an economy that is not working for Australians.
2: Earlier today, Jim Chalmers announced a budget deficit $6 billion lower than the $28.3 billion initially forecast in May's federal budget. Five men are suspected of plotting a terrorist attack near an English airbase the US uses in its war against Iran. Dozens of homes around a RAF base in southern England were evacuated, and a bomb disposal robot examined three suspicious vans. British police have not detailed the identities, nationalities, or potential motives of the arrested men.
4: Police received a call relating to three suspicious vehicles travelling towards RAF Fairford. Armed officers responded and subsequently arrested five men in the Welford area on suspicion of committing offences under the Explosives Act. The men were taken into custody, where they remain.
2: The Victorian government's proposed changes to paramedical responsibilities has been criticised by the state's ambulance union. Victorian Ambulance Union argues the plan for paramedics to report to mental health-related incidents will put medical staff at risk. Secretary Danny Hill has told National Radio News the changes would put more paramedics in the line of harm.
5: 28% of our members already experienced physical assault over the past year. That's often in the context of patients who are dealing with a mental health crisis. That's almost always a factor in the circumstances where paramedics end up being assaulted. So I fear that having police take a step back is only going to lead to more exposure.
2: The government says the plan is part of an effort to free

0: available at the National Police Memorial in Canberra. 832 touchstones are engraved on the wall, each acknowledging the loss of a police officer. Four more names will be added to the wall at the National Service tomorrow afternoon.
1: Turning to sport, Panthers star Nathan Cleary is out of surgery and told fans on social media he'll be back after he suffered an ankle fracture in a hip drop tackle during yesterday's match. Penrith lost to Newcastle 22-14, sending the Knights through to their first grand final in 25 years. Knights coach Justin Holbrook says qualifying for the grand final feels unreal.
2: We want to make our community proud of Hunter Region, and for the boys to deliver that performance is, it's just awesome.
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5: Welcome back to Joy Drive. It's 3 minutes past five. I'm Warren Andrew. Thanks for joining us. I've got a funny gremlin here, and this mouse is doing whatever it wants. It's got a mind of its own. So if something sounds weird, I'm going to do a quick studio shop swap, I think, just to be safe. Coming up this hour, imagine being part of the Melbourne Symphony Orchestra when a shimmering curtain opens and suddenly there's 30,000 Elton John fans. They realise there's an entire orchestra on stage. 40 years later, one of the musicians who was there is going to take us behind the scenes of an extraordinary moment in Australian music history. And they're about to redo it, the Melbourne Symphony Orchestra and the music of Elton John. We'll find out about it. Also want to know, of course, what's your favourite Elton John track? 0427 569 949 is the SMS number. This mouse is just about to go off the screen. Also, we'll get the latest in sport. We had one of the wildest AFL grand finals we've seen, an extraordinary Wallabies escape against the World Championships. The Socceroos take on Brazil. The Australian tennis is something very special to celebrate. Malcolm Campbell will join us for Monday Sport. And I reckon today's Power Ballad might have a bit of a Kylie connection as well. Love it when you get in touch. You know the text number, 0427 569 949. It's your Drive show. I'll get to your messages when I swap studios. That's coming up on Drive.
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0: Madonna and Kylie, Love Sensation on Joy Drive, 11 minutes past 5. Kirsty in Sunbury, thanks for getting in touch on 0427 569 949. Kirsty says, I've just been texting with Katie Purvis from Miss Chatelaine on Sundays, which is a fabulous show. If you haven't listened to it, it's on Joy on Sundays. Have a listen. And they were texting about the Kylie footy concert. She's a good mate. Katie was there in the stands and says the atmosphere was amazing. I think Kylie and G Flip together, two queer icons at the AFL final. What a statement and win for our community and Aussie music. And those outfits, just classic, classy Kylie. That's from Kirsty in Sunbury. I agree, Kirsty, with all of that. I think the energy of the two of them together was absolutely amazing. So get in touch. If you've got something to say, we'd love hearing from you, Joy Drive family.
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3: Cinema Nova welcomes Teenage Sex and Death at Camp Miasma. Having won the Queer Palm at Cannes Film Festival, Hannah Einbinder and Gillian Anderson electrify in this psychosexual slasher film from meta-horror maverick Jane Schoenbrunn. With a new Nova Bar takeover inspired by the nostalgic camp feel of the film, Teenage Sex and Death at Camp Miasma is now showing at Cinema Nova, 380 Lygon Street, Carlton. 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
0: Malcolm Campbell, you would have been a busy man on the weekend.
2: I was. I am so busy. and I'm so busy tonight. We have a lot of sport going on in this world, in
0: we
2: this
0: do.
2: Country.
0: You must be
3: this
0: loving it.
3: This microphone's loose.
0: Oh.
2: Oh, I don't like a
0: and
2: loose.
0: And the mouse and the other one was moving, so that's
3: loose
0: okay.
3: Microphone.
2: Oh. Oh, maybe I'll hold it in my hand like a...
0: Oh, you can be...
2: I can't.
0: You can do the... You can
2: just came out.
0: You can do the power
2: breaking the bloody...
0: Malcolm, let's talk about the AFL Grand Final. I've never seen so many people... even I watched... the first part before they started playing the game.
2: Did you watch the game? Or did you just watch Kylie?
0: No, I just watched Kylie.
2: I watched the game.
0: Did you?
2: And I also watched Kylie. Can I have the mouse back, please? please give me the mouse back. Thank you. Thanks. Great.
0: I didn't take it.
2: Oh, I lost it. I lost it. Is that what you mean?
0: Yes.
2: I lost the damn
0: mouse. Let's talk about it. Okay.
2: So, look, I went to the game.
0: It apparently was quite gripping. Were you gripping?
2: Look, we'll talk about my day.
0: Okay.
2: My day. I'm an MCC member, which means I can get in if I want to, I don't get a seat. But I have to queue. So, I woke up at 3:30. I queued from 4 a.m. to 8 a.m.
0: Oh, you must have been...
2: With my friend Anthony, we do it every year because we never get tickets. We were there early enough to be undercover, but from 4 a.m. to 8 a.m., it rained and all those other people behind us in the queue were out in the rain. Anyway, we got in, we got really good seats, but we got them at the back undercover.
0: Okay.
2: And then we went home. And so I went home, I went to the gym. Because I couldn't miss the gym workout and breakfast, and then I got back, and then we enjoyed the day. But of course,
0: oh, so you queued, you had to queue, you got the tickets, and then you could
2: you can go
0: free.
2: Home.
0: Oh, so you didn't have to go in.
2: They give you a ticket once you're seated in your seat. They give you a ticket.
0: Okay, right.
2: And then we got back, and we're having a drink and here, there, and there. And then Anthony and I, we are dressed in sequined jackets.
0: Oh my goodness!
2: I wore a black jacket, and he wore a rainbow one. So he wore a black tie, and I wore a rainbow tie.
0: Brilliant.
2: And that's regulation, the members, because we were wearing a jacket and tie. Anyway. We got a lot of comments, people saying how wonderful, and then a few raised eyebrows.
0: Right.
2: But the staff loved it, and they're the ones who make the rules. Mm. Whereas I saw a woman in there with leggings, and now that is not appropriate.
0: Ah.
2: It's not dress code, leggings in the members. Anyway, the game, just before the game, I stood up.
0: Was that you with the leggings?
2: No. I stood up just before the game, then I sat down, and my chair broke. My chair broke, but do you know what? We reported it, and maintenance came and fixed it within 15 minutes, like totally rebolded a chair.
0: There you go. There's a
2: stadium chair. It was so good. But Kylie, now we'll get to Kylie, because Kylie was the star.
0: She was brilliant.
2: She was good. I wouldn't say brilliant, but good. And everyone loved her. And at the end, the whole stadium applauded her. Like normally, you know how I was talking about, you know, there's some bands that are bogan bands and some which aren't.
0: Mm.
2: Well, she was well respected. She did a really good job. She survived the rain. So yes, we had a really good experience with her. My father even liked it, you know.
0: Kirsty and Sunbury texted before and said that Katie Purvis, who does Miss Chatelaine here on a Sunday on 94.9, said it was an amazing atmosphere when she was out there.
2: Oh, it
0: would
2: was.
0: You agree?
2: It was. And lots of dancers and things like that.
0: Can I say something though?
2: Yes.
0: I was communicating with my father, who was watching it as
2: yes.
0: well. And I couldn't pick up when Kylie was performing, the crowd was going crazy. Maybe that was just the audio.
2: No, they weren't. They weren't because I told you.
0: They were like poles.
2: No, it's hard. Hard for them to go wild when she's singing. They're impersonating it at the end. And they did because it was like a big mega mix, right?
0: Right.
2: So there was nowhere to stop for them to cheer.
0: Right. What about moving? Dancing?
2: Well, she was up in a basket on a wire going across the stadium. So that got some cheers. But it's hard to cheer when it's one big long song. But she did about 8 songs and it was good.
0: I liked it. I enjoyed it.
2: It's it was good. Now, the game itself
0: is
2: one of the closest grand finals in forever.
0: So that's
2: what they're talking about. Brisbane were behind by 17 points with 4 minutes to go, and they won the game by 7 points.
0: Don't they always win, don't they?
2: No, not always. And it was so exciting. Poor Fremantle broke their hearts, but Brisbane, you got to be in front at the final siren.
0: Brilliant.
2: So it was a really, really good game, really high standard. Not as high standard as the prelim the week before, which I went to, but because you weren't here last week, I didn't tell you about that. But anyway.
0: What was the food like? Did you eat something?
2: Oh, we had a pie and chips. You know, I always have a pie and chips and some wine, but then and some Solo just to balance.
0: Wash it all down.
2: No, balance the alcohol. I love it. You know, you have to have soft drink and water as well.
0: So you were happy with the outcome?
2: Yes. Okay. Oh, I didn't care who won. You know, remember, our teams are on the bottom.
0: Yeah, exactly.
2: I'm happy for a good close game. That's what I was thinking about. And there were over 100,000 people there too.
0: Which was brilliant. Look, I'm glad everyone's happy. Let's not forget about AFLW though, because that is continuing.
2: Yes, AFLW. You see, because you weren't here last week and I wasn't either, I wasn't able to tell you that North Melbourne lost.
0: Oh, that's the team I was thinking of that always wins.
2: Yeah, AFLW. North Melbourne lost last week.
0: Is that their first game?
2: In 33 games. But they're back on the winners list. They beat Melbourne, who are the other undefeated team. So North Melbourne back on the top. Richmond, your team lost to Carlton. They got thrashed by 55 points. I've got an itchy arm. Oh, it's itchy and I can't reach. And then Collingwood.
0: Hang on, I'll just come around and scratch.
2: Yeah, Collingwood beat GWS by 9. Adelaide went down to Fremantle by 25. And that was yesterday. So that gave Fremantle some heart after they lost the grand final in the men's. Sydney beat Brisbane by 14. And the Gold Coast beat St Kilda by five goals. And Fremantle. Oh, no, that was it. That was it.
0: All right, let's move on. Tennis, because there's lots of tennis happening.
2: No,
0: as well.
2: Sorry, I did miss some games. I'm sorry, terribly sorry. The Dogs beat Port Adelaide by 13. My Essendon lost by 10 to West Coast, and Geelong thrashed Hawthorn by 36 points. Now that puts the ladder. Table, there it is. North Melbourne on top with Melbourne and Geelong and Sydney. They've all lost one. And then at the bottom, with the only ones that haven't won are Essendon and St Kilda. So, you know, we're doing well in the women's as well as the men's. Okay, next. Brilliant. Sorry.
0: Okay, there's lots of tennis going on. Am I right? We've got London.
2: Yeah, in the tennis, we had the Laver Cup, mm-hmm. and Europe beat the rest of the world in that one. And that's all the top men's players were playing again with each other and against each other. And then they had the Billie Jean Cup in China. Czech Republic beat the Ukraine in the final. First time Ukraine have made the final, but Czech Republic, just too good.
0: Too good.
2: They have a lot of good players and they won the final 2-0 as their 12th title. We also had tournaments in Singapore and in Seoul for the women, and a great week for Aussie women. In the Seoul final, two Australian women made the final, Kim Birrell and Maya Joint. And Kim Birrell won the title, being her first title. And in Singapore, Talia Gibson made the final, but she lost to the Canadian Leila Fernandez. So really good week for Australian women's tennis. And they're at career high rankings now. The men's tournaments are still going on, so haven't got results there, but no outstanding men's performances this week.
0: So that's encouraging then before we get to sort of our final.
2: Yeah, before. Yeah, yeah. So the women are doing the best that they have for a long time, so good for them.
0: Okay, from tennis to football. It's not every week we get to say the Socceroos are playing Brazil.
2: Well, they played them in Townsville.
0: I saw that.
2: Oh, so you did see?
0: Well, I didn't watch it, but I saw that they were in Townsville, which I thought was fantastic.
2: Yeah.
0: What a great place to put a sporting match.
2: Well, the people from Townsville love sport, and whenever you put something on up, they love it, like basketball, rugby league. It's amazing. Now, Australia drew 1-1. They were winning in the match, and Brazil only scored a late equaliser in the 95th minute. Remembering games only go for 90 minutes, but they add time for injury. So very well done to the Socceroos to score 1-1 there with Brazil. And they're playing in again in Brisbane coming up.
0: I love it. To cricket, Australia versus South Africa.
2: Yes, Australia beat Zimbabwe last week, and then they've gone to South Africa to play them. And unfortunately, in the first and second one day internationals, they lost both of them. So South Africa have won the series already. We're heading into test series against South Africa as well, and New Zealand and India. It's going to be a busy summer. But no, they weren't good enough against South Africa, but they were able to beat Zimbabwe last week.
0: Okay, Wallabies versus South Africa rugby. What happened there?
2: We got our revenge in the rugby. Australia upset the World Cup champion South Africa 42-38 in Perth yesterday. It gave the Perth people something to feel good about after Fremantle lost the AFL Grand Final. So really good effort there. Australia really improved with their men's rugby union in the last 6 months their new coach. Yes, I know, I told you so much.
0: But at the moment, what's the attraction, do you think? Why is it? Is it just everything's coming to a pointy end?
2: It's this time of the year, but, you know, in a couple of weeks, there won't be anything.
0: We better just do a power ballot. Yeah, okay, so let's go to Formula One. Was it in Azerbaijan?
2: Yes, it was. So the boat went to the Caspian Sea, and it wasn't a good day for Oscar Piastri. 13th, his wheels locked up, and he ended up placing 13th, won by George Russell, who's in the Mercedes, and Max Verstappen in the Red Bull, and his teammate Haider came third, with world championship leader Kimi Antonelli in fifth. So it was a tough day. And Lando Norris, Piastri's teammate, didn't even finish. So the standings put Antonelli ahead of Russell, Lewis Hamilton, Lando Norris and Charles Leclerc. Oscar Piastri's in seventh. So there you go.
0: Now, Malcolm, yes. Before we get to the power ballad,
2: yes.
0: Am I correct in saying that the person who kicked the final goal.
2: Yes.
0: Had On a Night Like This in his head as his
2: song. Look, I can't remember. It was all a bit of a blur. Okay. But they were all playing songs. You know, when they kick a goal,
0: yeah.
2: They have a theme song, and I just can't remember. I'm sorry.
0: Okay. Was it Logan?
2: I can't remember the song. Let's get into this.
0: Okay.
1: Power ballads, even more powerful on Joy Drive.
0: For those not into sport, we always balance the segment with a power ballad that Malcolm Campbell chooses most of the time. And what have you chosen today, Malcolm?
2: Well, what did I choose today? Well, it had to be Kylie.
0: Okay.
2: It had to be Kylie. And now it's racking my brain.
0: It's hard for the power ballad.
2: Power ballads for her. And it was very hard because she doesn't have very many slow songs. Now, it could have been... what was that? Especially For You.
0: Mm-hmm.
2: I was thinking of that, her and Jason.
0: I can do a pivot.
2: No. Then I was
0: thinking... We could do a Joy Drive poll.
2: Then I was doing Tears on My Pillow. Then I was thinking If You Were With Me Now, the duet with Keith Washington. But then I came up with this one, which was When She Changed. You know, she changed when Michael Hutchence got a hold of her.
0: I reckon Put Yourself in My Place.
2: No, somebody asked for that. But no, that's number 11 here, number 11 in the UK, but this one was the bigger one.
0: Right.
2: Confide in Me, number one in Australia, number two in the UK. This has got, you know, the high, it goes up.
0: It does.
2: It is. It's the one.
0: It did. And it marked a change in her career. Malcolm Campbell,
2: mm-hmm.
0: Good to see you.
2: You
0: catch
2: too.
0: You next Monday.
2: See you. Bye.

Kylie confided me. It's 26 minutes to six. Coming up, we're going to talk about the MSO, playing the music of Elton John. That's coming up next on Drive. Steve sent in a message on 0427 569 949 saying, Kylie isn't one to bang a drum for diverse rights, but she is subtly poignant and supportive. The Confide in Me track was a strange addition, but pointed in its collaboration on stage with William Barton and subtle word changes. She's a champion. Steve, thank you so much for getting in touch. Also, Alana. Alana got in touch on 0427 569 949. Alana was here at the VPC on Saturday to watch the game, and it was a great environment. That sounds like lots of fun. Thanks for getting in touch. Alana, if you'd like to get in touch, that text number again, 0427 569 949.

10 people, Joy Drive. Melbourne Symphony Orchestra toured with Elton John 40 years ago. They're about to relive it by playing the music of Elton John. I'm looking forward to it. We're going to chat to them. That is coming up. I'm asking you, what is your favourite Elton John song? Jeff sent this one in. So, Jeff, here it is. I'm Still Standing on Joy Drive.

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1: Picture 30,000 Elton John fans, a shimmering curtain across the stage, and behind it, the Melbourne Symphony Orchestra waiting to be revealed. That was part of an extraordinary 6 weeks tour in 1986 when Elton John joined forces with the MSO and took the show right around the country. And the music of Elton John and the Melbourne Symphony Orchestra, now 40 years later, is returning to the music at Hamer Hall. One of the musicians on that tour was Lorraine Hook, a violinist with the MSO. Lorraine, welcome to Drive.
2: Thank you, Warren. Lovely to be here.
1: Now, that was a very different world from a traditional MSO concert back then. What was it like being part of this huge rock production?
2: Well, I have to say it was something I had never, ever done before. And we felt like rock stars ourselves for 6 weeks. It was amazing playing to such huge audiences, you know, and working with someone, you know, as legendary as Elton. And look, it was an amazing thing. It's one of the highlights of my career to this day, you know, and I've been in the orchestra 40 years now. So this concert with Elton's music this year is like the 40th year celebration in a way of that tour, but you know, it was an absolutely amazing experience.
1: Now, you're sitting there with your violin as that enormous roar comes towards the stage. What was that like on the night? How'd it feel?
2: Well, that was the thing. You know, we did that concert over 6 weeks, you know, pretty much every night for 6 weeks, and every night it still gave me goosebumps. What happened was we only played in the second half of the show. So the first half of the show was Elton and his band. And then he came on in the second half with us, and we walked onto stage while all the audience was still in interval, and there was like a sheer curtain across the front of us, so they couldn't actually see us. We could see out, but they couldn't see us. And we started to play before the curtain opened, and it was kind of like a humming sort of buzzy sound, very like in real anticipation of what was coming. And then slowly the curtain opened, and you know, you've got 30,000 people just you know, roaring, and it was such a buzz every night. And you know, it was just such a sense of excitement, you know, for the people in the audience, for us on the stage, and I think Elton as well. I think he was a lovely person to work with. He was very humble and, you know, very collegiate with us. And, you know, and I think he was enjoying the opportunity to work with a full symphony orchestra as much as we were enjoying working with him.
1: Did you get to know him over the 6 weeks?
2: Yes, well, we met him quite a few times. There are a few things that he was actually, you know, would often come down to the bar afterwards, after the concert, and we all went back to the hotel because we were, you know, all staying in usually the same hotel. He would come back down, you know, for a drink with us. He, actually, on the first night of the tour, he, we were all really chuffed about this, actually. He wrote everybody a handwritten note and gave everybody a bottle of Moët and Chandon champagne. And with this handwritten note, and mine said, "Dear Lorraine, here's to a great tour. Love, Elton." You know, and I still have it. I've got it tucked away in my box of treasures. And he wrote one for every single person in the orchestra, you know. And so, yeah, we felt quite a bond with him. When we were in Perth, the musicians had had a day off, so he organised a cricket match between orchestra versus the band, and we had it at the Swan Brewery.
1: Who won?
2: So that was, I can't remember now. I think we probably let him win. That's what we should have done anyway. and then at the end of the tour, we had the most. He put on the most amazing party for us, and it was, you know, no expense spared, and this beautiful grand piano carved out of ice, and you know, lovely wine and champagne and food. It was, and you know, it was just a really great feel from beginning to end. And of course, I mean, here I am talking about all of that, but the music was just sensational. And you know, I'd known Elton John's songs since I was a child. You know, it was sort of one of the staples in our house. You know, so I knew all the words to the songs. And, you know, and when the management came and asked us if we wanted to do this tour with Elton John, you know, it had never been done before, actually. It's the first time that a symphony orchestra had done any tour such as that. So, you know, hats off to Elton too, sort of, for being a bit of a trailblazer in that regard. But, you know, anyway, so the management said, oh, would you like, you know, we've been asked to do this tour. And of course, my jaw just fell to my chest. I couldn't believe it. I was so excited. And, you know, and it's sort of, but the best thing about it too is it sort of paved the way then for a lot more kind of gigs like that. You know, 2 years later, we did the Whispering Jack tour with John Farnham. And, you know, since then, we've played with Kiss and Sting and,
1: oh my goodness.
2: Meatloaf, all sorts of people, yeah. It's, Stevie Nicks, you know, you know, so it's been, it really sort of, you know, created a new state for us in a way. And, yeah,
1: but I wonder if it also, attracted new, you know, potential people to audience to coming to classical music and orchestra music.
2: Absolutely. I mean, there's so much to orchestra music that doesn't have to be in classical format, and you know, particularly with Elton's music and the initial part of the second half of his concert, you know, it was basically just started off with just strings and harp and Elton, and you know, some of those beautiful ballads that he does, and then it sort of gradually built up to a full orchestra, and it'll be like that in our concert next week this week that we're doing, and yeah, I think it does sort of open a whole new genre to people. In fact, you know, I sometimes when people talk to me now and I said I was on that Elton John tour, they said, oh, I went to that concert, you know, and you know, definitely I think there's a lot of people who can come to that and see the benefits of an orchestra live, and but in a different style to Mozart or Beethoven, and they're all equally valid. It's just a different genre and a great way to hear the orchestra live.
1: We're chatting with Lorraine Hook, violinist with the Melbourne Symphony Orchestra, about the extraordinary 1986 tour that brought Elton John and the MSO together. And the orchestra is celebrating that musical partnership again 40 years later. Now, Lorraine, we have to talk about Candle in the Wind. From the stage, what could you see happening across the audience when you played it?
2: Yes, so pretty much every night, Candle in the Wind came on towards the end of the show, and every night, we're back in the 80s, you know, I don't think you'd be allowed to do it now, but people would get out their cigarette lighters and wave the flames of their cigarette lighters, and it was just beautiful to see, because that's one of his biggest songs, you know. And anyway, towards the end of the tour, I think maybe the last... within the last few nights, the orchestra decided that we'd surprise Elton, and so we got some of those the cigarette lighter, well, not a cigarette lighter, the ones with a little trigger, you know, so they're a bit safer, and we all had one of those, and when he was singing without us playing, we all lit up our little candles as well, so the whole orchestra was waving candles, and first of all, he didn't know what was happening. All the audience saw it, and then just sort of came this big roar again, and he was sort of like, oh. He was looking, what's going on? And he looked around to the orchestra, and there we were waving our candles as well. It was quite a special moment. It was a bit emotional almost.
1: Now, 40 years later, these songs, they're back on the music stand in front of you. How quickly do these memories return when you perform it now with the MSO?
2: Oh, straight away. it was such a memorable time. It sort of takes you right back, you know, even though it was a while ago now. But, you know, we made a CD of that tour, Elton John Live in Australia, and it was, and actually the live recording of Candle in the Wind on that was in the top five singles released in the UK, and I think America and Australia. And the CD itself did extremely well. I lost my train of thought.
1: That's all right.
2: So a lot of those songs that we did on that CD will be in the this concert. So, you know, I'll be reliving all those songs as if we did them. So, yes, and of course, having the CD at home, I listen to it relatively frequently, actually. Sometimes I put it on in the car and sing my heart out.
1: You must be so excited about the performance coming up.
2: Yes, it'll be great. This time it's like a tribute concert, so We have Jason Dean singing Elton songs with his band, the Super Band. And on the tour, all the arrangements were done by James Newton Howard, who's quite a well-known film writer now as well, but did a lot of music arranging back then. And but the arrangements we had this time are done by wonderful Chong Lim, who from Dancing in Stars, Dancing with the Stars fame, and other things like that. So we'll be performing pretty much most of the songs from the tour with Jason and Chong and the Super Band.
1: Lorraine, the most important question of all, what's your favourite Elton song now? Now that you performed with him and you're about to perform the music again this Thursday to Sunday, the 4th of October, what's your favourite song now? Is it Candle in the Wind?
2: Oh gosh. Candle in the Wind would probably be pretty well up there. Yeah, it's such a beautiful song. And, I think so. I mean, but we're doing so many great ones. Tiny Dancer, Your Song, I Love Your Song, that's a beautiful song. You know, 60 Years On, that's actually when we did the tour, Elton would say at night that one of the things of each night that one of the things he loved about that tour was that he sort of revisited a lot of songs that he'd done early in his career. And the first song we played in that concert was called 60 Years On, which we're doing in this one. And it started off, I don't know what the arrangements is yet now for this week, but on the tour it just started off with a beautiful harp solo, and which came out of that buzz that I was telling you about before with the curtain. You know, the curtain would open and there'd be buzz, and then all of a sudden this beautiful harp passage and the strings would join in, and then he sang this beautiful ballad. So we'll be doing that in this concert as well.
1: Right.
2: So some of his early works.
1: I'm looking forward to it. We've run out of time, unfortunately, but I can't wait to see you up on stage performing the music of Elton. Thank you so much. Thanks for sharing the stories too as well.
2: Oh, not at all. It's a pleasure. It's fun, really. It's just really been very happy, memorable times. And I get to do it all again this week.
1: You do. And if you want to join Lorraine, the music of Elton, 40 years of MSO and Elton John, it's at Hamer Hall Art Centre, Melbourne, Thursday the 1st through to Sunday the 4th of October. Performances, 7:30 p.m. Thursday through to Saturday and 1 p.m. on Sunday. Tickets available through MSO. Catch you tomorrow from 4. Have a great night.

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2: National Radio News. Hello, I'm Lewis Donaldson. One Nation's Barnaby Joyce says the government is driving up inflation itself ahead of an expected rate rise by the Reserve Bank tomorrow. Today, Treasurer Jim Chalmers says a deficit of $6 billion has been recorded, now sitting at 22.3, lower than the $28.3 billion initially forecast in May's federal budget. Speaking to the ABC, Mr. Joyce says spending on renewable energy is a factor behind persistent inflation.
3: You'd stop your discretionary spending on such things as what you're doing with intermittent power, so-called renewable sector, pumping so much money into the economy. There's been a massive expansion in the public service that pumps money into the economy. Our inflation rate is the highest of the developed countries. Let's just get that correct. The highest of developed countries, and that's making people poorer. People are definitively poorer than they were a decade ago.
2: Minister for Government Services Katie Gallagher says the Medicare statistics reporting portal at the centre of the AI breach won't be reactivated. Ms Gallagher says she had a briefing from Services Australia this morning and that data on the Medicare portal had been moved to a public site. The minister says investigations into the breach are ongoing.
4: They have all the technical information they need, but there is some further information that's still being sought, and there'll be follow-up meetings with OpenAI over the course of this week. I don't think there's anything further I can update you on other than where that website will not be reactivated.
2: US President Donald Trump says it was a joint effort to prevent a suspected terrorist plot at a UK Royal Air Force base. Five men have been arrested. Police say they received reports of suspicious vehicles approaching a RAF base in southern England early on Sunday morning local time. The base has been used by the US in recent months to carry out strikes on Iranian missile sites.
5: They were looking to do big damage to our fort. And working with the British worked out great. It may have been Scotland Yard, I don't know. We worked with a lot of them. We had them under view for a long time and we got them.
2: Homes were evacuated and a specialist ordnance disposal team was brought in as part of the operation. Counter-terror police are reportedly investigating if there was an Iranian link to the bomb plot. A new report has found student well-being is improved by being more connected to their school community. Brock Anderson has more.
6: The findings, published by the Black Dog Institute, follow a study into the impact of staff, student and school-level factors into adolescent mental health and well-being. The study of 1,500 students across 35 secondary schools found a sense of connectedness to their school community in Year 8 was the only factor which improved.

0: Raiders will head to the polls on November 7. And Brisbane Lions supporters are being invited to celebrate the AFL club's history three-peat tomorrow in Brisbane. The Lions secured a third straight premiership title on Saturday, defeating the Dockers at the MCG.
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3: Nom, nom, nom. Aria noms. I'm fed, Triana, this week. I have been eating well. There are so many new Aria nominations that have come out this week. We have to talk about that today.
4: Oh, yes, absolutely. Plus, we're going to be chatting with Kaya Mercedes, out and proud Melbourne-based artist. And your headliner this week is literally just me calling an audible about one of my fave bands.
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4: Alana, I know you know this show is a team effort and it's nice that we all kind of work together on this incredible show, but sometimes it's really nice to just be able to go, hey, my favourite band have a new song out and it absolutely rips
3: 100%.
4: And I can't wait to play it.
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4: Producer
3: that we really
4: PJ
3: love.
4: Is speechless.
5: Can I make a comment? I am so excited because this is a really crazy moment that both you and I have, because remember that concert back in 2018 that they did, we were both in attendance, we were both in the same room.
4: Churches are back with brand new music. This is Roses. It's your headliner on The Sound of Now.

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0: From Churches.
1: 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Start.
0: It's called Roses.
1: Start.
0: And it keeps
1: Start.
0: Doing that at the end. That's the actual song. You may have picked up that Churches are from Scotland, given the way that they managed to rhyme ground with pound.
2: Oh, ground and pooned.
0: Sure.

0: I didn't realise that you were full Scottish.
1: Yes, honorary, I'm sure.
0: I'm in awe of that. Hey, welcome to The Sounder Now. My name is Triana Butler.
1: And I'm Alana Rosso.
0: We got producer PJ with us.
2: What's up?
1: We've got brand new music this week from Aussie artist Effie Isabel, a brand new song called Honey Drunk. Now, Effie Isabel's just got off of her own headlining tour. She's now supporting the Tullamarines as a support act. Honestly, incredible artist. I was so excited to hear this new one. Effie Isabel's left us a little voice note.
3: 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It's called Honey Drunk, and I wrote it about how transformative the experience of meeting my partner was and how beautiful it was to kind of step into my first queer partnership as an adult. I'm obsessed with how this song turned out. It's a cute little synth pop track, and you're listening to The Sound of Now on Joy 94.9.
1: You sure are. Thanks, Effie. This is Honey Drunk, Effie Isabel.

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1: St Kilda Sports Club is throwing Spring Fling, a Poof-Doof Pride Party and Gay Day on the lawn full of music, dancing and pure queer joy. 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
6: joy.org.au/membership,
7: and you can get that there. 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
6: Absolutely. And don't forget to also give us a follow on IG. We are at thesoundof.now. Big shout out to those that have followed us on there last week. Big shout out to Hope, to Lorraine, to Marnie. Hello.
7: Yes. Love that. Lais is on there. Did we say Lais last week?
6: Lais, I think we said last week. But you know what? Another shout out.
5: What's happening in music right now? This is the news.
7: What's happening in music right now is that the ARIA nominations are out for 2026.
6: It's Christmas. No one realises this, but for Triana and I, this is Christmas.
7: So we're right at the very end of Q3, which is really the most wonderful time of the year when it comes to music. And then Q4 comes in.
6: Yes.
7: And it's kind of the silly season. We've got some last minute releases in October and maybe November, straight into November being Oz Music Month, straight into December being Christmas season when no one releases new music unless it's Christmas. So it is like all systems go heading towards Oz Music Month and the ARIAs, and it is a big year this year. Do we want to dive into your mate Baker Boy?
6: Oh, my mate Baker Boy, alongside
7: so many nominations.
6: But also, it's incredible to see so many great artists as well. Like Kanina, Miss Kanina has been doing the time. She has been putting in the efforts, and she is now seeing that come through in a nom. Also, Boy Soda.
7: Hold on. Miss Kanina, five nominations.
6: Baker Boy,
7: five nominations.
8: Nina Jirachi. Five nominations.
7: Well, to be fair,
8: queen.
7: She got like seven or eight last year and absolutely dominated.
6: She's the GOAT.
7: She's incredible, right?
6: She's the GOAT. And it's just so great to see so many artists. Honestly, I got so emotional.
7: Boy Soda. We do have Boy Soda, who we've played a whole bunch on this show, picking up five nominations and then this kind of shockwave through some of the community of, who's Boy Soda? I've never heard of Boy Soda
6: before. They're clearly not friends of the show, because if you're a friend of the show, you know Boy Soda. The one that made me cry a little that I was really excited for, and I have to talk about this, Alexio is up for Michael Gudinski, upcoming artist.
7: Yes.
6: Oh, her post. She posted a live reaction to her opening up the webpage and seeing her name there. Oh, I cried. I've been such a big Alexia fan. Alexia's on I think she was on the list of Rising we had this year. So there you go.
7: That could be right.
6: Come through.
8: You know what's crazy? I've known about Alexia since she opened up for Cave Town, apparently, back in like a couple years ago now. Someone put me onto her, and it's really crazy seeing how much she's grown.
6: She's come so far. So Good On Paper's up for the Michael Gudinski Breakthrough Artist. There's also Rachel Fahim, who we've played a bunch of. Eka Vandal.
7: Oh, Eka Vandal's having a massive year. I think seven or eight nominations for Eka Vandal. Seven for Eka Vandal.
6: Jenny Wu.
8: She opened up for Deftones, Eka Vandal, didn't she?
6: I have to talk about Jenny Wu.
7: I think you're right, though, PJ. I think Eka Vandal did open up for the Deftones. That is a really great
6: Incredible.
7: Shout. I think you're right. Sorry, go on.
6: Jenny Wu is not only up for, how many? Eight noms? Yep. Also still in our list of awards for album title of the year with Red Star Woo and the Worldwide Scourge.
7: Should we add Ekka Vandal to
8: that? Incredible album, I will say.
6: We should add. Yeah, let's add Ekka Vandal.
8: Wait, can I also...
7: Hold on. Ekka Vandal's album is titled Looking for People to Unfollow.
6: That is brilliant. That is genuinely brilliant.
8: Can I also just say, why is Deadbeat there?
7: Oh, Tame Impala.
8: Yeah.
7: I mean, that's been a massive album.
6: Yeah,
7: it's been out for about a year.
8: I know. I think I'm just a bit salty because I think that I have such a bias towards his older music that I'm like, it's a bit disappointing to see, like, this is the big one.
6: No, I get it, but I challenge that a bit, Paige, because I think the big part of that is if you're a fan, you really need to stick by them. Like, even if, like, you've got to be there with them at the start as well with their successes. And I know that that's what you are as a person.
8: I absolutely am. I just think that... It was just very, for me personally, and I'm not going to say that this is an objective fact, this is just my opinion, I just thought it was very underwhelming. I mean, I saw him 2022 when he did his, I think it was like the Lost in Yesterday, it was like in that era.
7: Oh yeah.
8: What's the album called? The Slow Rush Tour.
6: Slow Rush.
8: And that was an incredible, incredible live show, and I'm a bit sad that I missed out on tickets this year because Nina Jirachi's opening.
6: I know, I cannot wait, it's going to be so good.
8: Are you going?
6: It's the first time as well I get to see Nina Jirachi, by the way.
8: No way!
6: Yeah, I've missed out every single time.
8: Now I heard a rumor that she's playing new songs.
6: Really?
7: That's the rumor. That's what's going around. Absolutely. Why don't we stick with this Tame Impala thought? Because I know you might be a little shocked that Deadbeat is in there for Album of the Year. Like 8 nominations for Tame Impala. Ooh. You've got to pay attention and you've got to respect the fact that Dracula has been not just a hit in Australia, but global.
8: It's been everywhere.
6: That's it. It's the global factor. You've got to take that in when you look at the noms.
7: It's been huge. Here's Tame Impala, Dracula, picking up 8 nominations at the ARIA Awards 2026. Stick with us. You're on the

0: this song has absolutely taken over the planet this last year. So, of course, Tame Impala would pick up 8 nominations at the ARIA Awards for 2026. Tame Impala, Dracula, it is the sound of now. Triana and Alana with you, producer PJ in the chair as well.
1: Yo.
0: Noted longtime Tame Impala enthusiast.
1: Since I was about probably 4 years old, I remember hearing Lunarism and
0: which
1: changing my life.
0: Which was about 3 years ago.
1: Okay, let's calm down. I'm 18 now. Yeah, okay. We need to stop doing that. I'm legally an adult.
0: Have we said happy birthday for you now that you're 18, by the way?
1: Thank you. Happy birthday.
0: All right. Lance, there was some discussion around adult contemporary album.
2: I mean, as a general comment as well, there are so many categories, by the way, in the ARIAs that I know we won't always talk about on this show. I mean, best country album, shout out, but also best children's. I'm sure they're doing well too. Shout out to Bluey.
0: Emma Memma, hello.
2: Emma Memma. Hi. But there was one that always, the one that definitely caught my attention, which was the best adult contemporary album. Now, Triana, break that down for me. What does that look like? What is a best adult contemporary album? We've got Matt Corby in there. There's Paul Kelly
0: in there. Vicar and Linda, who are ARIA Hall of Famers now.
2: Right.
0: Way
2: Vicar
0: dynamic.
2: And Linda.
0: Also, weren't you at the Paper Kite show earlier in the year? I didn't realize you were such an adult contemporary enthusiast.
2: Yeah, so now I feel maybe I'm a big fan of adult contemporary. Look, the Paul Kelly album, I mean, we have to acknowledge it. It exists. It had the answer to Rita as well after all
0: you
2: those years.
0: You should come in wearing a turtleneck sweater next. Sweet.
2: You never know.
0: Right in. Hey, also shout out to Troye Sivan, who picked up 4 nominations off the back of literally one song for She's the Best.
2: Oh, do you know what? I mean, there'll be a party in the park and the bush afterwards.
0: Yeah, well, that'll be eligible for next year. So just watch what happens with that.
1: I have a lot of mixed opinions about Troye Sivan's stuff, but I feel like, you know, he threw the second brick at Stonewall, so I can't really be too upset at him.
0: Also, G-Flip, what the hell? How do I recover from that? G-Flip, off of a massive year, appearing on the soundtrack to Heated Rivalry, going global with Bed on Fire, has picked, and of course, playing the AFL Grand Final just this week, has picked up an incredible 5 nominations. Let's hear Bed on Fire from G-Flip. You're on the sounder now.

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5: Our next guest is an artist who we've been supporting on this show, I want to say, from right back at the very start of your career, like really early on. And it has been so incredible to see the evolution of the artist that is Kaya Mercedes. Welcome to the studio for the first time ever. This is out of control.
6: Hi, I'm so glad to be here, like in person for the first time.
5: It's after, I imagine, as someone who's heard us play your songs on the radio more than a couple times, this is like, oh, this weird world is actually physical and there's microphones and it's disorienting.
6: Yeah, like, I mean, of course, like, I've met you a few times and, I mean, this is my first time meeting
7: I know, you. Which is such a delight for me. I'm so excited.
6: But, like, I have listened to the station play my tracks and other people's tracks as well. Like, I love the station. But it's, like, so surreal to be here in person. It is so gay here.
5: Mission accomplished.
7: That's the best feedback we could have had.
6: I love it here, but it is like so fantastic to be here like after all this time, because you have been supporting me since I think my first album, when I was like probably my first single when I was like 15, and I'm 20 now. So like, it's been a while, and like, I'm just so grateful for everything you guys have done for me.
5: When you look back at that first single, those that very early releases back in 2015, what do you notice has changed about your approach to music now from when it was back then? Because this is 5 years of growth we're talking about.
6: Yeah, I think I've been growing up with my music, and I think that's something I reflect on a lot, like especially like with my mom, who's my manager. I'm like always talking about the fact that like I have a physical record of me growing up. I have all of these songs and all these emotions written down and recorded and preserved of like how I was when I was 14, when I was 15, when I was 16. And it's like I associate those times in my life with my music. I'm like, oh, that time in my life, it's not like when I was in year 10, year 11. Like, that's Trying to Hate You era. Like, like that. That's what that, like, it's all like associated with music. And it's incredible to see the growth. Like, my genre has changed, my songwriting's changed, my collaboration has changed. It's all changed. And I think for the better, I've really come to find myself in my music, but also the people who I've met through my music.
7: Right. Are you finding as well, because I know you're touring a lot lately, apparently you've also just had a couple of tours over the last 2 weeks that have been, you know, really intense. I want to know a little bit about if you're noticing, you know, the audience's change along with you.
6: Yeah, absolutely. I think, you know, like, especially when you first start, like, it's a lot of family and friends who come and support you. But I've, over the past few years, really started building this solid audience. And I'm so, so proud to say, like, I unintentionally did this. I'm so proud to say that every time new people come to my show, they always mention how nice the atmosphere is of my show. And I think you mentioned this at the show that you came to as well. Like, people are just nice. Mm-hmm. People are so nice at my show. And I like, that is my goal, is to attract kind people. I have a very diverse crowd. I try and make my shows as accessible as I possibly can wherever I play. It's just kind. It's queer. It's disabled. It's fun. It's accepting and kind. And I think everyone comes into that room and just feels safe. Mm. And I didn't set out to like intentionally do that, but I think it happened. And that's just because that's like who I am. Mm. And I'm really glad that people have also noticed that and felt safe in these rooms, because that's all I really want, is to create a safe place for people to enjoy themselves.
7: I absolutely feel you are doing that. And of course, look, I've not yet been to one of your gigs. I'm so excited, obviously, when the chance comes. But also, I mean, even just following you on socials for the longest time too, I've also noticed that like that's the community you're cultivating online too. You should be so proud of yourself with that community. You've really cultivated such a safe and welcoming space for everybody, no matter where you are.
6: Yeah. And that is also something that I've actively tried to do is because I remember like I'm autistic and ADHD and, you know, I have had a lot of physical illnesses and like disabilities come up since then. But I remember when I first got my diagnosis, I was following Chloe Hayden. That was who my therapist told me. My therapist told me, go look at Chloe Hayden. Like, I think she's a lot like you. And I think you'd find some benefit seeing someone who is in the arts industry thriving or as an autistic person. And I was like, I want to be that person who helped me. Like this person who was so bold and brave and just themselves. Like that's the type of person I want to be for other people if I can. And so that's like what I've always set out to do.
5: So Chloe Hayden was the one who was in, was it Heartbreak High?
7: Heartbreak High.
5: Yes. Yep. Okay. And I'm sure there's one other thing that
7: They've been in?
5: Yeah. I'm sure I've seen videos. I know they've done a lot of interviews and things.
6: Yeah. She's so great. And like people always say my makeup reminds them of Quinny, who's her character in Heartbreak High.
5: Yeah, a little bit.
6: Yeah.
5: A little bit.
6: And that's like the biggest compliment ever.
5: Who else do you look up to?
6: I mean, I look up to just a lot of the other people in the Melbourne music scene. Like even I actually just played a gig. Now when this comes out, like it would have been a while ago, but I played a gig recently when I had a great lineup of people and I got to play with Azure last night for her Eat Your Heart Out tour.
7: Wow.
6: And like I just look up to these artists that I get to play with regularly. It's just such an honor to be able to connect with other Australian musicians like who are peers to me. I find so much inspiration in working with these people. Every musician is so unique. And every time I open for someone and get to watch their show, like I'm taking notes in my brain, like here's this little thing that I want to incorporate with my career. And here's this other thing that I've learned from them. And this other thing that I find inspiring. Like, it's like a never-ending cycle of being inspired by these musicians. And I'm sure in your line of work, getting to talk with so many people, you're probably feeling the same. Like, you take those little bits of inspiration from everyone you speak to.
5: Yeah, we got little books. We got chalk pens that get things get written on the window out there.
6: Yeah,
5: 100%. And it's really interesting. When we talk with artists and we ask that question of who you look up to, for some, it'll be, you know, Lady Gaga, or they'll name some huge international act. It is rare to have someone say that they're so heavily inspired and influenced by their local community.
6: Yeah.
5: I just want to just underscore how rare that is.
6: And also, so Holly Hebe.
5: Yes.
6: So I'm very lucky. She's actually my vocal coach. And no so way. I get to work with her every single week. But I went to her show on her tour at the Gershwin Room at SB. And God, she's so amazing. She's so inspiring. And I see her on the stage and then I get to work with her with like in vocal coaching in that like intimate setting. And she's just as amazing there as well in a completely different way. And so I think, I just love this industry and these people and that I get to work with and be a part of, because it's just like never-ending joy.
7: Oh, that's so cool. I remember I saw Holly open for Alexia earlier this year.
6: God,
7: that was such a great show. Also bumped into Nathan Wong, friend of the show, which was a bit of a treat for me. But you're right, the community feels like it is really strengthening and I love to see it. And I absolutely agree with Triana. It's awesome to see that that's where you're getting a lot of your inspiration from. We ask a lot of artists who come on the show as well, give us your top three high on rotation across all of the artists that you're listening to right now, specifically to Australian artists.
6: Okay. So
5: you are allowed to cheat and look at streaming services. This is not a closed book test.
6: Oh, Make an Exit. Okay, I have this like Aussie Noise playlist that I like feature Australian artists on, and there's this new band, Make an Exit, and they've just released their debut single, Sucker Punch, and I actually got to meet two of the band at the Azure gig. Such a good song. They literally have the one song out. And I'm like so obsessed. So Make an Exit is great. And then I'm really obsessed with Livvy B.
5: Oh.
6: She's Victoria based, like she's on the border, and she has a song called Doomed. Ooh. And oh my god, I love that. She released that a while ago, but I also featured that on my playlist, and that's like where I find a lot of my music is, like, I have to like find people to put on the playlist every week, and so I get to listen to all this great music, and I find these artists that I really cling to. Oh, it's just such a joy.
5: We're chatting with Kaya Mercedes, who has a brand new EP out. Congratulations on getting that out into the world. For those who've not yet heard it, not yet heard the story behind it, tell us a little bit about the name, where it came from, the whole ethos of this record.
6: So this record is called What Comes Next, and it's a 5-track EP that is going through a lot of the experience of heartbreak following those initial stages of grieving. So there's a lot of, you know, songs written about like the shock of the heartbreak, the first anger, depression, denial, and all of that. But this is like, once you, that love is gone, like what do you do when that heartbreak is still lingering? Like these memories are still coming up. There's no love there anymore, but you are still healing. And especially when you then go to find new love, how you process that when you are recovering from being heartbroken. That's kind of the premise of this EP and what I wanted to explore with it.
7: Incredible. So where's a good starting point for us? We want to play a song, obviously, to kick off that energy. Give us one of the first songs that you think we should play, so to get everybody into that energy.
6: Yeah, so I did something I've never done before, and I released a single the day before the EP came out, and single was called 17, and it's featuring a Sydney artist, Emily Moisey, who is doing all of the backing vocals and harmonies for me, which is amazing. It just adds such a beautiful depth to the song and the vocals that I just couldn't do if it was all my vocal. And this song is about being a teenager and experiencing love, heartbreak, and all of these emotions for the very first time.
7: Oh, I can't wait to hear it. Do you want to introduce it? You should introduce your own song. Give it a go.
6: This is my brand new track, 17, from my new EP, What Comes Next.
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2: We're talking with Kaya Mercedes. Kaya, give us a little bit more about how you went about writing for this new EP. What were some of your content inspirations that you were consuming in the lead up to writing for it?
8: Oh, that is such a good question. I think at the time, honestly, I wrote this EP when I was still in high school. Mm. I wrote most of it when I was 17, because that's when I went through a breakup. So it was a long time ago that I've been sitting on these tracks. Mm. And I'm just trying to think back to high school, because high school feels so long ago now. I don't even know what I was listening to at the time, honestly, but I know that I was still in the process of releasing my second album, Trying to Hate You. Mm. And so I was still heavily in that writing space of producing and releasing and playing those shows. And so it was a weird space to be in where you're still not even releasing an album yet and you're writing the next album. For songwriters, they'll probably understand how confusing and weird that can be. I definitely think the songs were brought into writing rooms later after they were written because they were a little confused, I think, with that headspace that I was in still releasing a previous album. And bringing them into the writing rooms a few years on definitely helped hone them into the sound that they are in now.
9: We've got a very black and red aesthetic. It's a match that obviously red hair. Have you got there's a physical copy of it.
8: I bought you guys, some CD copies.
2: So cool.
8: Yeah, no, all of this was designed by my partner who does graphic design.
9: Incredible.
8: Is super
9: Go
8: exciting.
9: Go on, shout out. Give him a shout out.
8: Yeah. Alex, my partner. Thank you so much for this. It is very cool. They did all the photography and everything.
2: That is so cool. Oh my goodness. Just for those that obviously can't see the physical EP, we've got so many.
8: Yeah, absolutely.
2: Oh, we've got these gorgeous shoots that are these in the streets. I'm going to just take a punt. Is this Collingwood? Is this Fitzroy? Is that really bad that I know exactly where that is?
8: We actually, it's right outside the Bakehouse Studios.
2: Yes.
8: Because I was filmed, that was the day that I was filming the music video for 17.
9: Right.
8: So we got there an hour early and just had a camera and were like, get on the road, take some photos.
2: My goodness.
8: And go film a music video.
9: And obviously have someone on the road so the cars do not come down. Yeah.
8: There
9: were
8: a few times I had to run.
2: Oh, no.
8: It was also so cold that day and I'm in micro shorts. It was not my greatest idea.
2: A minute for the fit though. This is incredible. I love your outfits and I also love all of your styling. I know you do a lot of that work yourself, but how long does it take for you to get ready? Do a full look? Because we were talking to Jacquetine a couple of weeks ago and she literally came out saying it took her half an hour to an hour to do her full look.
8: Oh, that could not be me.
2: Girl, I could not be me either.
8: I'm lucky that my hair is so bleached that it kind of just sits this way. So I don't really have to do much with my hair. but I've been bleaching my hair since start of 2024. It's been a long time.
2: It looks so healthy though. I'm saying it looks really healthy for that stage.
8: I try.
2: So.
8: There's a lot of product that goes into this. It takes me probably an hour and a bit to do my makeup.
2: Yeah.
8: Specifically. And then I'm super indecisive with what I wear. So it takes me a long time to get ready. Plus, I like taking my time. So I would say maybe two and a half hours
2: yeah.
8: at most. If I then, like, I've got to, like, factor in the ADHD, getting ready for gigs. So I'm, like, constantly forgetting stuff, constantly having to run back and forth because, like, I've left things upstairs, like... It adds a lot of time. So,
9: So the Kaya Mercedes live show, last time I went to see your show and got handed a friendship bracelet on the way in at the door, I think there were three outfit changes. Yeah. There's an outfit reveal in that show. And this was not like a huge stadium. This was like at the Bergie band room. It's like, everyone wait while I go change my outfit. And it was like incredible. That's got to factor into the prep time, right?
8: Oh, absolutely. So my partner, again, is just like, has audacity to just do everything. Like, I can do that. And so they will help make my costumes as well because they can sew.
2: Wow.
8: And so they custom make me corsets and then we'll make like skirts and then we'll have layers. And then as you saw, like, I usually like to have three costumes in a show. That's kind of like my baseline.
2: Nice.
8: And I rhinestone a lot of stuff myself. Like,
2: how,
8: I actually
2: girl.
8: Have a fractured foot right now and I have a moon boot.
2: No. For everyone who can't see, we need to describe this. So, Kaya, I'm so sorry that you fractured your ankle, but you've jazzified. You've like
8: rhinestoned my moon boot.
2: Your moon boot.
8: And it's got this side
2: too. DeMonte's on it, or like proper like rhinestones.
8: It took me hours, but I rhinestoned it because I'm like, if I'm going to be stuck in this thing, I'm making it cute.
2: I live. And then also your matching shoe you do have is also like
8: sparkly.
2: So I live.
8: I rhinestone my partner sews, and so we actually like thrift. Like, we are constantly thrifting because, like, we're on a budget here. Like, this is not a stadium show, like you said. So we're on a budget. We'll get stuff from thrift stores and then we'll, like, customize it. And I'll rhinestone. My mic stand is fully rhinestoned. Like, there is a lot of rhinestoning hours that go into these shows. So, like, I'm constantly, like, where can I add more sparkle? Like, where can I add more glitter? Where can I, like... Yeah, but I love quick changes. I was a dancer for 13 years. And so
9: really?
8: I was a ballerina.
9: Really? Uh-huh. Okay, that surprised me for a few reasons. Number one, it is such a swerve from ballerina to this kind of aesthetic and to this kind of music.
8: My ballet teacher would have a heart attack.
9: But also, I wonder what your ballet teacher would say seeing an artist like Adela, who's taken all these things that she's learned from ballet.
8: I love
9: and
8: Adela.
9: She's incredible, right? And flipped it into, you know, the album over there is called Prima, and it really leans into that ballerina aesthetic. How much of what you learned across dancing for 13 years and that kind of discipline that takes, I guess, applies to what you're doing now with your music?
8: I mean, putting on a show is hard. Like, my shows are very high energy. Like, I'm constantly moving, jumping, like, and I have POTS, so, like, that's can be difficult sometimes. Mm-hmm. But I think that...
9: orthostatic tachycardial syndrome.
8: Yes.
9: You were missing that.
8: Yeah.
9: Not just, like, a series of POTS.
8: No. And so, you're right. It takes a lot of discipline. Like, I'm constantly training for these shows. I'm running on the treadmill singing. Like, doing what these big pop stars doing. Like, I will... research their regimens. I'm like, what does Miley Cyrus's trainer do? Like, what are all these trainers doing? It is heavily disciplined. And also, like, you have to be really physically active to be able to do active shows where you're jumping and running around the stage while singing. And so, yeah, absolutely. Like, that discipline has been set into me since I was 3 years old. Mm. And so I think that's why I work so hard with my music, is because, like, I've always just loved doing that.
2: Yeah.
8: And I've loved performing, and it's my favorite thing in the world. I would do anything to keep performing. I would work so hard. So, yeah, but I think my ballet teacher would have a bit of a heart attack with all the tattoos and the piercings now, but I'm really thankful for those years because they have made me the performer I am.
9: Is it okay if I ask a little bit more about the POTS before we play another song from this record? How do you, because obviously going to the big stars and being like, okay, this is your regimen, I'm going to do that is one thing, but you got to adapt that to deal with the POTS. So how do you, like, on a practical level, manage the post-orthostatic tachycardia syndrome, for those who are going to Google it and figure out what it is? How do you manage that? Because there are different ways to be able to manage your energy through that alongside this quite intense regimen that you're putting yourself through.
8: Well, I have had to do a lot of training. I work with an exercise physiologist and a physio to get my stamina to a point where, like, I can be comfortable in everyday life. Like, I went through a long period where I couldn't be physically active without fainting. And so I've had to work really hard to be able to get to a place where I can be so active because I genuinely love it. But there are some ways that I accommodate myself without making it too obvious. Like, I'm pretty much always hand-holding my mic on stage. But some people might notice that I typically will have a mic stand on stage anyway because I do a lot of headbanging, and that's not great for the passing out feeling.
9: I can imagine.
8: So I will hold on to the mic stand and, like, to help balance me. Stuff like that. Yeah. Or, like, the shoes that I wear, like, or I wear compression stuff underneath to help with blood circulation. Yeah. Stuff that people would never really pick up. And also, I just train and train and train it, my shows, until I know them by heart. And I don't have to think about it, and I can just focus on staying upright and staying good. So, like, there's, like, all these little sneaky little hacks that I have that, yeah, they're little hidden tricks.
2: And what about pre and post show as well? Like, the recovery would be really important, I would imagine, too. So, what are some of your rituals there?
8: After a show, I'm definitely fueled by the adrenaline. Like, I'm go, go, go, talking to people and just getting through it. But the second I'm in the car, like, get me a salty snack. I'm sleeping on the way home. Like, I'm lucky that my mom is my manager and she'll typically drive, because after a show I'm like dead, and the next day I'm usually napping. So
9: mom is nodding along in the background.
8: No, she is great with helping me, and she's always got, like, spare meds in her bag for me, just because, like, you know, ADHD, I always forget my own medication. So she's great, but, like, yeah, I don't know if I could do all of these shows and drive home. So I'm very grateful for her.
9: So fair. Well, thank you very much, Mum, for all the effort that you go to. The EP from Kaya Mercedes is called What Comes Next. I mean, you know these songs better than anyone. What one do you want us to go out on? What do you want us to play tonight?
8: Let's do 3 Month Blackout is a favorite of mine.
9: Okay.
8: I think it's just fun and dancey. Great music video as well, if you want to check that out. I love 3 Month Blackout.
9: Incredible. Let's get it on right now then. Kaya Mercedes, thanks so much for joining us this week on The Sound of Now.
8: Thank you for having me.

0: Kaya Mercedes with 3 month blackout. Huge thank you to Kaya for joining us this week on The Sound. And now that is the end of the show.
1: Sure is. End of the show. Big thank you to all the usuals. Liz Bush, Michael Strauss, Michael Pohl, and Chris Kubacki, and the lovely Jeans. A very big thank you to the people at the CBAA. That's it for the show. We'll catch you next week.
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1: Oh, this will be fun.
9: Thank you to Alana and Triana for the sound of now. You are with you're not Triana. You are Tamsin. Hi, Tamsin.
10: I am Tamsin. Hello, Clayton. Hello.
9: Hello, I'm Clayton Wimshurst. We are going to be taking you through the Geeksphere tonight. On tonight's show, we are going to actually work out what we're doing because we've changed slightly. Sink our teeth into some German vampires in City of Blood before we check in with Shudder with some new mini reviews of Touch Me and Dead House of Dark, and we then check out some books that both Tamsin and I have been reading. No. Not at the same time.
10: No, no. That would be interesting. We could sit in the car and listen to one at the same time.
9: Yeah, but we don't.
10: No.
9: So, but first.
11: And now,
12: Geek News.
11: With Kids News Anchor.
12: Whoever.
9: November 23rd is Doctor Who Day, a day that marks the anniversary of the first episode airing in 1963. It's actually older than me. There's something going on. This year, the franchise is set to celebrate by bringing an extended out of fan favorite stories, The Impossible Planet and the extended cut was the word I missed there, and The Satan Pit into the big screen. The two-part tale now... I really should have brought my glasses. Now recut into a single movie-length feature will hit cinemas outside the UK, across the UK and Ireland, US, Canada, New Zealand, and yes, Australia. The feature stars David Tennant as the Doctor and Billy Piper as Rose, and is set to include deleted scenes and never before seen footage. That was actually just my mouth, not my reading. The screening also includes an exclusive interview with the director, James Strong. The iconic story is remembered for its strong humor themes that draw on the likeness of a well-known cross-cultural figure, as well as the introduction of the tentacle-faced helpers, the Ood. It is a pretty famous story. It's not one of my favorites, to be honest. It wouldn't be my choice to a big cut off, but
10: I found it interesting that they said they used these because they both are similar, like they have an ongoing story between them, and I can't remember. I thought that's what they were trying to pass it off as. That's why they used them both.
9: Well, Doctor Who does have an interesting thing where they'll have a double episode, but they'll have a completely different style for each episode. Mm. This is probably the two I can think of that are the closest in style from one episode to the next. But there's other episodes that, like the library one, I would love to have seen on the big screen. That would have been cool.
10: Yes.
9: Yeah, so there's a few other prison episodes. The introduction of River Song would have been a great, yeah.
10: Yeah, I do like The Satan Pit, but I think I've watched that episode for some reason like four times. I don't, because it's just such an iconic episode.
9: Yeah, I don't love the end.

0: but at the same time, Palace Cinemas, Como, Penny Lane, High Point, and the list goes on. Rivoli, you know, Baldwin, everyone, Northland, Dendy, Brighton.
1: So heaps of places, yeah.
0: Yeah, tons. But all on the 23rd at 7 p.m.
1: Okay. Well, if you're not looking at that time, then
0: go and
1: check it out.
0: Well, there are also some new faces are set to join the third season of HBO's Last of Us with John Goodman, Star Trek's Discovery's Ian Alexander, and the voice actor Laura Bailey joining the fray. So Bailey and Alexander are both franchise alumni, having played Abby and Lev respectively in the second installment of the actual game series. Goodman and Alexander will play Joey and Paco, a friendly duo called Heroes of the Highway, while Bailey will play Elizabeth, the leader of the Seraphites.
1: Seraphites, yep.
0: An anti-Agnes cult.
1: An antagonist cult. Antagonist cult, that is, yep.
0: Mm-hmm. Season 3 is expected to focus on Abby Anderson's arc, while the Seraphites mm-hmm. playing a major role, and the show's return is scheduled to premiere sometime in 2027, but HBO has not confirmed if it'll continue on past season 3.
1: Mm. So Ian Alexander is a trans actor and in the games does play a trans character.
0: Okay, who, cool.
1: I can't remember if he's in, it's been so long, I can't remember if he's in Abby's arc or what's the name of the other person's arc?
0: Elizabeth?
1: No. The main character, who I can't think of her character's name at the very moment.
0: No, yes.
1: Yeah, so yeah, it'd be interesting to see how this goes with the person taking over a different character, and I don't know if we're going to see that other character. So,
0: the ones who started us off with the whole run through.
1: Yeah, the first season. So
0: Bella Ramsey.
1: Yep.
0: Who plays Ellie.
1: Ellie, yeah. So Ellie, so in the game, at this point you probably realise anyway, the game is split between Ellie and Abby.
0: Yes.
1: And so this season they've just done is the Ellie side of the story, and I believe the next season is going to be the Abby side of the story. So
0: Interesting.
1: It's
0: Pablo Pascal.
1: I don't think, well, no, given, yeah.
0: Yeah. Mm-hmm, yeah.
1: Don't want to spoil too much, yes. So, and given Abby's role in the second season, it's very interesting that you pivot to have the story from her point of view.
0: Looking forward to it, definitely.
1: Because of what she does at the beginning of the season.
0: I know. Mm-hmm. Very interesting.
1: Yes.
0: All right. Yours.
1: Okay. So, let's see if I can do it with my eyes this time. I meant to bring glasses. I forgot. The Connors and the Big Bang Theory co-star Sarah Gilbert, who I've loved for years, is set to join HBO's Superman spin-off The People vs. Gorilla Grodd, playing the important journalist opposite Skylar Gazondo's Jimmy Olsen and Jimmy Tatro's titular ape, Gorilla Grodd, that is. The eight-part comedy series will depict a true crime mockumentary in which a super intelligent ape, Grodd, is convicted of murdering his father, the king of Gorilla City. Jimmy Olsen reopens the case, investigating whether Grodd was wrongly convicted in one of Metropolis's most famous murder trials. Do you know Gorilla Grodd?
0: So only from Superman, my friend Superman, the one the cartoon episode we just watched, and he's in a relationship with.
1: That's a different character.
0: Oh, okay. So yep. That's not the same. That's not the same gorilla.
1: No, I don't believe so.
0: Okay.
1: No. That,
0: then I don't know this gorilla. Mm-hmm.
1: That's the floating brain and
0: yes, and the gorilla.
1: Yeah, that's a different character entirely. So Gorilla Grodd is a super intelligent gorilla that kind of gets around. Apparently, it's popular in the DC universe. If it is the same character, I apologise, but I don't think it is. Right. There's no word on who exactly Gilbert will be playing, only that she'll be featured alongside returning Superman cast members Beck Bennett as Steve Lombard, Mikhail Hoover as Cat Grant, and Wendell Pierce as Perry White. New cast additions include Mary Holland, Eduardo Franco, Ariane? Mozid, Dan Paralute, Andrew Leeds, and Tim Belts. The People vs. Gorilla God is

0: set to release sometime in 2027. Interesting to have a comedy given the current vibe of Lanson's is not comedy.
1: Yeah, and also the fact that when I was looking up who Gorilla Grodd is, he's a supervillain.
0: Oh, yeah.
1: I didn't realise.
0: Yes.
1: I'm a super intelligent gorilla who gained mental powers after being exposed to a strange meteorite's radiation.
0: Mm-hmm.
1: Mm.
0: Yeah, so, and he's eating a lot
1: of... he looks very evil.
0: So, yeah.
1: Definitely not the same one we've
0: No.
1: Done. He's a telepath.
0: Yeah, although those two characters, I believe, are generally evil characters, but just happen to be in the... My adventures with Superman, less so.
1: Your review.
0: Very quickly, I just want to talk about something I did in the last week, which was called Smithsonian Starstruck. It is a really amazing VR that you get to walk around the cosmos and go up close and personal with some things that you normally don't get to, like planets that are not inhabitable otherwise. Some of the telescopes, like the James Webb Space Telescope and the Chandra Space Telescope. And also, you get to go inside the event horizon of the supermassive black hole, which is the Sagittarius A star at the center of our galaxy. And also, you get to go to places like the Pillars of Creation, which are a really amazing sort of structure that is full of just gases and is birthing new stars. So it's a star birthing district, star birthing region of space. So.
1: Space babies
0: indeed, but these are star babies. Yeah, there's been a lot of space babies lately.
1: There's a lot of space babies. Those watching Star Trek Strange New Worlds, you will know.
0: Yeah, space babies. What you actually really felt like you're actually in these places. It wasn't VR, like where it was an augmented reality or a virtual reality. You actually got real images from this. And then you stood inside it and you kind of got very up close and personal.
1: Could you put your hand out?
0: Mm. Some things you could pick up and touch. You got a laser that came out of your hand that you could point at things and they'd highlight. And there was things. There was interactive elements.
1: Ask questions?
0: No.
1: Okay.
0: No. It's not an intelligence at all. It is just a
1: story going on.
0: Yeah, and you just follow. You walk along. You literally walk. It's not like, yeah.
1: Okay.
0: And it's in this space and there are other groups happening at the same time. They're just, you know, not in this exact same spot you are, but I bumped into my friend because they disappeared from the screen. You actually
1: see other people.
0: You can see the people with you.
1: Yep.
0: And they are sort of like avatars around you, but my friend dropped out of the system and I walked into them. But normally you can see who's around you. Walls appear as red spaces, so you don't walk into those. And there's little things on the ground that tell you exactly where to be at any given time. And if you go out there, it says, no, wrong way, go back. there's lots of things that make it really clever and interesting. You can also do in this exact same space at the exact same time, you can also do Machu Picchu. So,
1: that's cool.
0: So it doesn't matter that you just book the one you want and then you just walk through in that space. Cool. So
1: you went with how many other people with
0: four.
1: You? Four. Okay. And so you were all doing the same storyline.
0: Yeah. We were all in the same thing.
1: Pod.
0: Everything was happening at the same time for us. We all experienced
1: together.
0: Was there
1: anybody else with you?
0: No.
1: Okay.
0: So you can do it fully solo, or you can do it in a group and you just get a group number and your group number just goes off by itself.
1: And you could still talk to each other while in there?
0: Not really, because you got speakers happening in your ears.
1: Okay.
0: I did talk to my friend when I ran into her, but other than that, it's not a conversational piece. So it's really stop, look, and listen, because you will miss things. So no, you can't look at your phone while you're doing it.
1: Damn.
0: Mostly because there's a phone in front of your face anyway, but yeah.
1: And was the headset, because my always fear is like, especially as things are not getting improved, like that the headset will be heavy and...
0: It's not light, but it's not super heavy either.
1: Okay.
0: It's fine. So, you can do Machu Picchu. Also, next door is another thing called Sandbox VR, which I'm going to do this Friday, is basically you go in and shoot zombies. So, So, I'm going to try a different type of VR.
1: Fun. And where was that again at?
0: So, it's located in the CBD. If you just look up
1: Smithsonian
0: Starstruck, then you'll be able to find it because... Starstruck. Yeah, because I don't know what the actual place is called, to be honest.
1: No, that's fair.
0: I don't know if it's got anything about that. All right. So, coming up next, we are going to talk about City of Blood. You're on Geeks Out on Joy 94.9.
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0: So, Disney / Hulu, now that they brought Hulu into Australia, is having a series called City of Blood. Now, it's actually a German series, which is interesting because it is it's definitely got a slightly different vibe to what we normally see. Not as different as I expected, though.
1: I was hoping for something quite more European in depth, but yes.
0: Yeah. Anyway, let's have a listen to the trailer and then we'll go a bit more into it.
6: Once again, temperatures of up to 41 degrees are expected today in Berlin.
7: But the decline of Berlin must be stopped.
8: There's a war raging in our streets.
9: Phoebe! You're dealing blood?
10: You took her on the route?
9: Yeah, I did, but it's okay. She's my sister. Please go. This is dangerous.
11: They all disappeared in the last 6 months.
9: So you think the missing have something to do with the blood bank?
12: Happy hunting.
13: As long as it's not clear who else knows about us, we're no longer safe in the dome. Darkness has always protected us. Nature made us creatures of the night for a reason.
9: And the people deserve to know.
14: What should we do with the sisters?
13: They will need to be terminated.
15: Those guys are the problem, not Daya!
9: I won't let those keep my sister.
15: He's a monster!
14: But whether someone's a monster or not, everyone decides that for themselves.
16: I may have an idea of how you can save your sister. But you're not going to like it.
0: So, I have only got about 2 episodes. You've seen a bit more, though.
1: Yes, I was just going to go, I have seen 4 episodes out of the 8 available.
0: Mm-hmm. So, it stars Soma Pasal, Leah Drinder, who are people who we're not going to know in Australia, and Franz Hardwig. And it's developed by Philip Kettlebach and Elena... I'm not even going to try and say that. Linbarshakea. I don't know how to say that at all. So, yeah. A global economic collapse has left Berlin deeply divided between the haves and the have-nots. While most citizens live in crime-ridden poverty, the elite reside in a glass dome with strictly controlled entry. Sisters Phoebe and Bea, reunited after years of separation, are living on opposite sides of the poverty line. They get tangled up in the truth behind the dome's real purpose.
1: Dun, yeah. Dun, dun. And look, Miranda was the main instigator. Mm-hmm. and unfortunately couldn't be here tonight, so we're going to give our synopsis on what we've seen so far and also just talk about, like, other people's reactions because... Yeah, it's actually only 3 I've watched. It feels like 4 because they're full hours and there's a lot going on.
0: They do drag.
1: There would be lots of these punchlines.
0: Yeah, if I had watched the first episode without the intent to review, I would not have got any further.
1: Same.
0: Because the first episode has very little action.
1: Yeah.
0: It is very much just a political story.
1: Very much, yeah, and very political. I'm not huge into political election corruptions, organized crime. Like, it's not my style. I was waiting for the vampires. And because, and that's not a spoiler, it's in the trailer. It's like it's very much a part of this story.
0: It's called City of Blood.
1: Yeah, exactly. Exactly. But we don't even get there in the first game, in the first round.
0: Oh, right at the end. Very, like a very, yeah, we get implications and things. I have to say, within when they first talked about the dome, I went, oh, yeah, that's a thing. I know what it is. And I was right. So, yeah.
1: I didn't guess the purpose of the dome, but.
0: It was straight away, I knew exactly what it was for. I won't say it because that would be rude.
1: That is a rude one. Mm-hmm. But, yeah, the. I thought, and we talked about who this is designed for, who mm-hmm. likes this, and I thought potentially, you know, the concept's clever, you know, the climate ravaged Berlin, there's wealthy protectors who get this air conditioned dome, mm-hmm. and then everyone else outside, and you know, it's that whole, and blood is now currency. They haven't explained without the vampires how that happened.
0: I don't know if blood is currency. Blood is just a common. There's a black market in blood.
1: But yeah, but why? Like that's what I don't like. I don't understand why people haven't worked out. Potentially, there's something else behind.
0: If there was a blood shortage, then having a blood supply available for rich people would mean that they were more likely to survive in the event of an accident or anything like that.
1: Yeah, true.
0: So
1: true.
0: If you looked at it from there, there is things you could justify it without if you didn't know or believe in vampires. Yeah, so if the blood is going straight to the rich, the poor, it's being taken from the poor and given to the rich, that is, you know, a huge social thing.
1: And also if they, and I think they implied that people get paid for their blood and
0: they
1: things
0: do.
1: Like that.
0: Yeah, so people are selling their kids.
1: Yeah. Yeah, blood. True, mm-hmm. true. Yeah. Yes, I did
0: so,
1: notice
0: yeah,
1: that.
0: Blood is not in itself currency, but it gets you some.
1: Yes, mm-hmm. gets you extra stuff where, you know, jobs shortages and, you know, everything's quite.
0: Mm. But the blood trade is illegal, by the way, and that's a big part of the story is that some people wanting to legalize, for very obvious reason, the blood trade. So, but yeah, that's, you know, that's a disturbing thing. And that's the thing this series does well is it captures this dystopian Berlin beautifully. Like the streets look exactly like you would expect this impoverished Berlin to look like, and this is a city that's been divided before, so that division happening again in a very different way I think is sold very well.
1: I didn't think of that at all, and it was just, and when you were talking about it today I'm like, of course, that's it's a familiar story, mm-hmm. because they've been there, done that.
0: Yeah, well, I should have paid more attention, but I didn't realize that West Berlin was actually just a section of the city. It wasn't actually half and half.
1: Mm.
0: So it was actually a walled off section city in the middle.
1: Yes.
0: Whereas I thought it was like half and half until recently.
1: Oh, yeah. No.
0: I should pay more attention. I have been to the Berlin Wall. Oh, still didn't get it.
1: Okay. we cycle the Berlin, like you can mm-hmm. do a bicycle tour of the wall.
0: Right.
1: And, like where the gates were and who got let in where and why.
0: Yeah.
1: And
0: I've been to Checkpoint Charlie. I've been to Brandenburg Gate. Mm. I've been to the wall, but I just didn't put it all together.
1: fair. But also the interesting thing, because I did a bit of research in this, because it does look amazing.
0: Mm.
1: It's actually set bits in Berlin, but it's also filmed in the Czech Republic, including Prague, to help create that altered future Berlin look.
0: It's interesting because Prague is a beautiful city.
1: Yeah, I wonder if they use Prague for inside the dome.
0: Maybe.
1: Because some of those parklands looked very, very...
0: Yeah.
1: Prague-ish.
0: But Berlin's very, very park and leafy as well.
1: Exactly.
0: Yeah. I don't know. But yeah, so... but whether it's in parts of Czech, not Prague as well, maybe. So, But anyway, the thing is, though, that the series really focuses on this political side and thus the vampire story gets really lost. And I've done a bit of, like, AI research into how is this going over in Germany, and it's actually the exact same as what we're saying, is that it's beautifully shot. It has a really good feeling, but... the story is overloaded and drags immensely. So,
1: definitely.
0: And there's too much happening.
1: Yeah, there's these markets of blood happening, corruption happening, politics happening, the social commentary about, you know, the whole of what's happening in Berlin, and then somewhere ducked underneath, oh, look, a vampire pops up.
0: Yeah, exactly.
1: Whereas I would, you know, I was going into this going, this will be cool, vampire. Like, but instead it's, and I was trying to remember there's a story of where vampires are trying to come into the real world, and it's like into the real, they're trying to, it's, like Blade, when the Blade TV series, they're trying to, you know, find ways to engineer themselves to come into the real world, which we know is why Blade came about. And I'm sure there was a TV series or something, maybe it was
0: something based off it. Yeah.
1: But, yeah, but that's what it feels like, it's missing that concept, like the dome and the concept of blood and everything like that isn't pushing the vampire story enough.
0: No, not enough. Yeah, and yeah. Now, the other thing that's really interesting about this series is its reviews. So on IMDb, it has 4.6 out of 10. But then if you go in and look at every individual episode, each individual episode has a score of between 7 and 8, which is decent. And then you go down and look at all the right at the bottom, and the majority of people, more than half, again, of the nearest one, have given it a 1 star, which makes no sense. It's not a 1 star series by any means. So no. I actually looked whether there's been any review bombing or anything for this for any reason, or it doesn't seem like it. So I'm very confused by its scoring, because it has very contradictory.
1: Yeah, I think people are really, I think people are really, you know, I think everyone wants to, because it's coming out of a new concept in a country that we haven't really seen a lot of recently. And I think, you know, it just, I really wanted to like this. I really wanted to, like, see more and be more in it and, like, it conceptually, but, yeah, just too much into one thing.
0: Yeah, it just didn't work for me at all. And
1: I think I think we get enough of politics in everyday life.
0: And, yeah.
1: You know.
0: And I chose to watch it dubbed because I didn't want to put the energy into watching it with subtitles because it didn't grab me enough.
1: Yeah.
0: And some things I'll swap between sometimes to get a feel for both, but this one I just watched dubbed. So.
1: And I didn't mind the dubbing. It was kind of well dubbed in inverted commas.
0: It's not bad. It's flat because all dubbing comes out flat.
1: Exactly. But I found it interesting because I forgot to look up the person who it was. There is one person who I recognised from other things. Franz Hertwig.
0: Oh, yeah, Hertwig.
1: Mm-hmm. He is
0: in Dark, which is wildly popular.
1: Yes.
0: Yeah, and there's another guy who was in Charlie's Angels, one of the Charlie's Angels movies. I was like, okay. Anyway, if you want to check it out, it is on Disney Plus or Hulu, which is inside Disney Plus anyway. Coming up next, I'm going to let Tamsin touch me. and
1: only on radio.
0: Yeah, that's right. And I'm going to talk about the Dead House Dark. I got it mixed up. You're on Geeks Out on Joy for 94.9.
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0: Now, we decided to divide and conquer some Shudder stuff because there's a whole lot on there we've missed. And so we thought we'd grab something each and talk about it. Tamsin, you went with something called Touch Me. Let's have a listen first. Okay.
2: Brian invited us to his house for the weekend.
20: Didn't he, like, really hurt you?
22: My lady, you're such a prepossessing sight.
23: What in the Shakespeare does that mean? Once I get him
20: going, I ain't ever. He's so hot. I mean, the tracksuit thing's a little weird, but look at him. Now, Craig, it is true what Joey says. I suppose I have the capability to be dangerous.
24: Now we have cross-species intercourse.
20: I feel like these days it's impossible to deny the existence of aliens. I just never thought the way that I'd find out would be live-action hentai.

0: peaceful symbiotic world.
1: What the
2: Your anuses are open. Excellent.
3: Oh, so over to you.
4: I know. Well, look, this is the original screenplay was by Addison Henman, and Addison actually directed this. It stars Olivia Taylor Dudley, Jordan Gavaris, Lou Tyler Pucci, Marlon Forte, and Paget Brewster. And if you didn't catch it from
3: Is Paget Brewster used to doing it?
4: Yeah.
3: Oh, okay.
4: How'd you know her?
3: She is in DuckTales and she's in Criminal Mind and, yeah.
4: No wonder she looked familiar.
3: Uh-huh.
4: Yes. So best friends Joey and Craig end up staying with Joey's ex, Brian, who happens to be an alien, which you may have gathered from that whole little piece there, whose touch can make anxiety and trauma disappear. Unsurprisingly, though, getting addicted to the euphoric touch of a narcissistic alien with tentacles turns out to have its complications. Yes, a lot of complications in this.
3: Yep.
4: It's very much weird, very weird, psychosexual sci-fi horror comedy with tentacles, sex, aliens, addiction, body horror, deliberate over-the-top acting. This is like all over the shop, and it absolutely knows what type of movie it is. This it premiered at, and I got the festival wrong and I thought I wrote it down. I obviously didn't. Oh yeah, sorry, Sundance. I thought it was Toronto, but it was Sundance.
3: And it was at Melbourne International Film Festival in 2025.
4: Yes, true. And so this is a year old,
3: mm-hmm.
4: but new on Shudder. So that's why we've got to it now. And it's also been through SXFW, Frameline, Fantasia and quite a other film festivals as it's done its deed, which I think is why it's got quite – so on IMDb, it's under 5, which we normally go, oh, that's not a great
3: mm-hmm.
4: – but then on Rotten Tomatoes, it's 83%. So, again, it's one of those ones that's –
3: Critics so, love.
4: Yeah,
3: mm-hmm.
4: critics love.
3: There's, and the difference there is one's a critic score, which is the 80-something, and yeah. one is the audience just, score.
4: Yeah, everyone watching it. Yeah, exactly. So look, maybe watch the I didn't watch the trailer. I just went in based on the fact that it was premiered at Sundance and it was on at our movies.
3: Mm-hmm.
4: And also, I had to sort of look up a bit because the acting is B-grade and overacted and campy. And I was like, it feels like it's meant to be like this. And when I looked up and found out from the interviewers, and it's meant to be, and also Addison Henman's, you know, he really likes the Japanese cinema and exploitation film influences. And you can see that. You can really see this whole kind of the camp 1960s, 1970s Japanese cinema, and they're called the erotic pink films, they're called. So it's where they do a lot of this, even the montage of the front of in the trailer, it's all in pink to just show that this is an erotic scene kind of thing. And of course, be ready for tentacles and hentai. And I thought it so my brand new tattoo is an octopus,
3: mm-hmm.
4: not because I'm into hentai, but I appreciate the tentacled beasts.
3: I don't think hentai is about tentacles necessarily. I think just tentacles possibly fall into it, but yeah.
4: Oh, I thought it was. I thought that's the whole...
3: Yeah, I don't... Yeah, keep going. Anyway.
4: So, yeah, look, I kind of enjoyed it. I wouldn't call it amazing, but it's definitely original and there's some ridiculousness to it. But be a heads up, it does cover trauma and mental health, toxic relationships, and, you know, that whole addiction to wanting to get something that takes away everything else. So it's definitely a lot deeper than you'd expect from an alien tentacle sex horror, but there's a lot of different things happening to it. You know, it covers attraction, it covers age, it covers bodies, gender, who wants who, you know, and it's a very queer experience too. So I think our lovely friends around this station will enjoy what's going on.
3: Yeah, look, I watched a little bit of it and felt that it was like watching a early 2000s gay rom-com sort of thing. 100%. So, yeah, that's kind of the vibe I got. Yeah, and there was a scene very early on that I went, yeah, this is not for me. Goodbye. So, it wasn't sexual. The scene was not sexual. It was nothing to do with that. It was just like, no. I'm not going to even tell you what it was.
4: No, no. Mm-hmm. Watch it if... Yeah, watch the trailer, and then if you like the trailer, then you'll like the movie. The yeah. trailer really depicts everything that's going on in the movie.
3: I'm going to play my trailer at the end. I'm going to see how I go because I don't think it's a good trailer. If it is, if you watch it on YouTube, but it didn't translate well to radio. But if I get time, I'll play it at the end. My show is called Dead House Dark, and it is a show, not a movie. Also, it's come up in my recent things in Shudder, but apparently it actually came out in 2021. So, and it did start, I think it was originally as a web series, and then I've got a feeling Shudder bought it after that.
4: Yeah, so I think this series came out in Shudder 2025.
3: Yeah,
4: not but the sure. original YouTube came out 2021.
3: That makes sense.
4: Yes.
3: But yeah, I'm not sure. But yeah, so anyway, it's popped up recently, so that's why I watched it. It is an Australian horror mini episodes thing, shorts, basically. It's a collection of shorts. With no real sort of underlying theme. There is one story that does tend to tie them together, but not in a really earth-shattering way. But basically includes stories about the aftermath of a country rave, which I can tell you from experience has many an aftermath.
4: There is many.
3: Yeah. Buying a box off the dark web, a rat problem, and much more.
4: The box off the dark web intrigues me.
3: Yeah.
4: Who's doing that? What?
3: Oh, no, that's a thing.
4: Oh, really?
3: Yeah, go check out that on YouTube.
4: Okay.
3: Yep. people buy boxes off the dark web and then see what happens.
4: I mean, I get. So, I watch a woman who's a witchy and she buys uh-huh. witchy, like, which has, like, bones in it and skulls yeah. in it and things like that. Even had a femur, like, a human bone in it, one of them. And I was like, are you allowed to do that?
3: No, I don't think you're allowed real human. Oh, no, you can buy real human skeletons. I don't know. I'm not going to speak for things I don't actually know now I think about it. Trigger warnings, there are a number of the episodes actually do deal with self-harm. So, just know that before you go in, particularly the second episode, it even has warnings right at the end of it. So that is called No Pain, No Gain, and there's quite a lot of self-harm in that one. So.
4: And that's in the trailer too, so mm-hmm. give you a heads up on that.
3: Thank you. I didn't actually – I only listened to the trailer. I didn't watch it.
4: I watched it, yeah.
3: Okay, so not all of it's found footage. A couple of the episodes are, but it does feel like Australian VHS, as in the series, VHS series.
4: Yes.
3: It feels like I'm watching that from an Australian point of view.
4: And for those who don't know VHS, if you like found footage, it is one of my favourite series of found footage. It's done, I've enjoyed every single one of those so far. They're a bit of fun.
3: I have enjoyed every single story, but I've enjoyed every series, every single
4: collection.
3: Yeah, and there's a new one coming out in a few days.
4: Yes, there it is. Mm-hmm. In time for Halloween.
3: Indeed. And we were doing that. So, yeah, episode 5, which I suggest to watch last, even though there's an episode after it, actually is the one that ties everything together. Which is kind of weird. But that, yeah, so maybe watch that one last. It's called Mystery Box. That is the Dark Web episode. But yeah, so maybe watch that last, but it is episode 5. I don't know why.
4: And for Tam's Scary Meter, is this a watch during the day?
3: Not really. Maybe the staircase.
4: Okay.
3: Yeah. Everything else is kind of pretty tame.
4: Yeah, because that's what I find VHS pretty tame. It's just, it's not too many jump scares.
3: Yeah. So, no, the episode, actually, Staircase was my favourite probably for that reason. in that one, TikTokers head into a haunted building and head into a staircase, which kind of goes very badly, as things tend to do. but that was probably the most interesting episode, I think. I did find the country rave one, good, but, I don't know what's happening here. And that is the thing. All of them have an ending where you're like, I just wanted a little bit more. I find that in short films a lot.
4: Yes.
3: That they don't quite end them. I think it's to do with the fact that they want someone to pick it up and make a thing bigger out of it.
4: Yeah, so you leave people wanting more, which exactly. I kind of get. Yeah.
3: Yeah, it's apparently what you're supposed to do with the risotto. You're supposed to give people enough to leave them wanting more. But overall, I think, you know, the production value is actually pretty good. Like, they've done a good job of making it feel polished. Some of the acting's not great and some of it's okay. I don't think nothing... There's not a piece of acting in it that I'm going, oh, that was amazing. But overall, it's very watchable. It's a good series. And I would say that if you like this sort of thing, it's really easily consumed. Like, it's 15-minute stings.
4: So, oh, okay. Yeah. I didn't even look at the time. That's why I didn't watch them, because I was, like, getting hooked up with 1,001 other things that I watch at the moment. But, okay, I'll go back and watch some.
3: Yeah, so, and the other thing is that it's you watch 15 minutes, you could do that and then stop and do something else. And, like, that makes it really consumable.
4: Tam's good at that.
3: In general, apart from episode 5, you can watch them in any order. You can... So, I jumped around a little bit. I didn't watch them in the order suggested.
4: Oh, okay.
3: Because I do that. Really interesting. The episode that is titled A Tangled Web We Weave is not quite comedic, but it is definitely on the weirder side of things, and takes things to a place that I kind of saw coming but also was surprised by at the same time. Cute. Well, probably the most interesting episode, though, was My Empire of Dirt, which is very much, again, about mental health and hoarding behavior. So, and
4: is that the rat one?
3: No.
4: Oh.
3: That's okay. The A Tangled Web We Weave.
4: Oh, okay.
3: Yeah. So, the My Empire of Dirt is actually probably could be a longer piece, and I think so could The Staircase. They're the two that came to me as something that could be taken into a longer story. Maybe not a full 90 minutes, but maybe like a 45 minute in a horror anthology. So,
4: oh, interesting.
3: Yeah.
4: That could be cool. Yeah.
3: So, these are both on Shudder. Yep. By the way, the episodes are Dash Cam with a big long title after it. I couldn't bother writing it all down. Nope. It's actually just like the file name of the Dash Cam. No Pain, No Gain, A Tangled Web We Weave, The Staircase, Mystery Box, and My Empire of Dirt. So, cool. Yeah. Both on Shudder, both available to stream now. You can technically watch the Dead House Dark on YouTube if you want to. So, yeah. All right, coming up next, we're going to have a talk about some books that we've been reading. You're on Geeks Out on Joy 94.9.
0: I think someone's been in the house. They might still be.
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10: Oh, the pirate's life sounds just right. Sounds quite nice, I could say that twice. Sounds quite nice, we won't live long. For Italy, only law.
3: All right, so books are a great thing, and you and I both consume our books in a particular way, which I am okay with, but some people go me for. I'm an audiobook listener, as are you.
4: Same, same. Mm-hmm. My eyes are tired at night, and, you know, I don't. Concentrating on a white page with dyslexia is no fun.
3: No, I know. I do it driving to work, so I'm glad I don't stop and read while I'm doing that.
4: That would be difficult.
3: Yeah, so I just get the car to read to me because that's fun. Now, the book I wanted to mention the most is called The Infinite Extent by Dennis E. Taylor. It is the latest in the Bobberverse books, which I love, and because they're
4: say
3: so
4: that again,
3: Bobbyverse. So, essentially, the first book is called I am Legion. I am Bob. We are Legion. I am Bob. I have to actually check. I can't remember. But basically, a guy ends up having his head frozen after a car accident, and then they transfer his consciousness into a artificial environment, and then he gets uploaded into a Von Neumann probe, which is a probe that's meant to go out and find places for humans to live. And he kind of gets sent out and in this probe, and then copies himself, and it ends up there are hundreds and hundreds of different Bobs, and they all have different names, and it's really fun. It's a great, fun sci-fi series that started off as a sort of self-published thing, and then Audible picked it up. It is read by the same person who reads Project Hail Mary, and Ray Porter, and I could listen to him forever.
4: Forever and ever.
3: Yeah. The latest book brings back an old enemy and that sort of thing in the Bobbyverse. But at this point, the Bobbyverse is so expanded that there's so many things, and you have to try and remember all this stuff. I might actually go back at some point and just listen to all the books again, just so I can actually try and remember it all. It's a decent edition, but to be honest, it is just kind of revisiting old themes, but it is working its way up until something that I'm really looking forward to finding out more about.
4: So, awesome.
3: Yeah. The Infinite Extent by Dennis E. Taylor, read by Ray Porter. Tag.
4: So, my rave about actually isn't a sci-fi. It is a internationally acclaimed cult classic thriller. For those who've heard about it, it's called Secret Dinner by Ralph Montez. It is actually originally it's Brazilian. And mm-hmm. So, it's actually translated for English culture to listen to, which is amazing and very appreciative of. It's narrated by quite a few different people. So four different people: Andre Bellio, Andre Santana, Bernard Di Paula, and Rob Moreira,
3: Mm-hmm.
4: It's just so much challenging your thoughts and life. Look, I'll read out, you know, an author, it's dark, compelling, and wickedly smart, deliciously twisted thriller, by turns gory, shocking, macabre, and very often funny. You won't be able to put it down. And Clayton knows how long it usually takes me to read books. I'm similar. I only listen when I'm in the car. I went for purpose drives to listen to this book.
3: Fair enough.
4: So, basically, as Dante and his friends leave their small town for the rush of the big city, they can only think of endless possibilities, but Rio de Janeiro is not the easiest place to live in, and the rent is due every month. As a kind gesture turns rotten, Dante and his crew have to figure out a way to make money and make it fast. They find their answers through a new website offering authentic dinners to foreign travellers and Rio's elite. How hard can it be? When a joke addition to the menu sees them make all the money they need one night, Dante is faced with the question he never thought he would be. How much money is enough money to stop cooking the special dish? Now, they've actually spoiled it I don't want to spoil it.
3: Easy.
4: Exactly. So, yeah, look, it's delectably diabolical. Another author has mentioned Secret Dinner. It's so secret, and it's got a great story behind it and a great reason for the story happening, which I love, and it's to do with seagulls. So, and once you hear it, you can't unhear it,
3: mm-hmm.
4: Which just makes it that really. My friend listened to it, who directed me to it, and we have very deep philosophical conversations now about would you have continued with this? What would you do to make money if you did something on the edge of morality and you started making money, would you continue to do it?
3: Edge, maybe.
4: Mm.
3: I have a guess in my head what's happening, but I'm not going to say it on it.
4: No.
3: Yeah.
4: Mm. Yes. So, heaps. Tag.
3: Mm-hmm. Okay. So, I wanted to mention, and it's not actually new, but because there's other newer works by the same author, but I like her work in general. But this is a really fun two books. The first one is called The Shambling Guide to New York City, and the second one is called Ghost Trains to New Orleans. And they're both from the point of view of a character who is a travel writer and gets fired from a job and ends up getting a job at a new publishing house for people of the night. And not as in vampires and other creatures, who they call coterie. Calling them monsters is offensive. So they call them coterie, which is an interesting word.
4: Where does...
3: And I don't know.
4: Oh, okay.
3: Yeah, cool. I'm just going to own it.
4: I was like, yeah.
3: Yeah, so The Shambling Guide refers to... She wants to call it that because all other coterie
4: respect.
3: Walk in a normal way. However, zombies shamble. So that's why it's called The Shambling Guide to New Orleans. Oh. But it took, and throughout it, there are little snippets of from the guide. So it says, if you're traveling to this part of New York, you can go to this cafe where they'll have this amount of blood if you order. Water pre-pollution from, yeah. So it's all this like actual coterie establishment. Yeah, but then it's also got this story about a big coterie battle that's happening with it when a Zionist who is a human coterie who creates life. So they create things like Golem and really interesting, cute, fun story where she has all these coterie/monster friends. I'll just use the term. And in the first book, I actually read them in the wrong order because I thought Ghost Train to New Orleans sounds fun. Turns out there was a book before it. It's by Mer Lafferty, who writes the Midsolar Murders series, which I love, which is basically Midsolar, not Midsummer.
4: Glad you clarified.
3: Yeah, because you had a look on your face.
4: Yes,
3: Midsolar is basically a series of books about murders that happen around a woman in space. And she's on the space station. Her whole life she's had murders happen around her. And there's a good reason for that. You find out in the first book. But yeah, Mer Lafferty reads this herself as well, and she's a really good to listen to. So yeah.
4: That sounds cool.
3: Shambling Guide to New York City and Ghost Train to New Orleans, both a lot of fun with some cool characters.
4: Cool. Well, I'm quickly going to mention that I am rereading, I realised I've only got an hour left in it, but New Romancer by William Gibson, which is mentally taxing to actually listen to as well. And it's one of the few, that's why driving isn't too bad, because I have to pay attention, and I pay attention when I'm driving. And because I thought I finished that, I started Count Zero, which is the second one to the series. And the reason I've started watching is in January, the series will come out, and I'm really intrigued on how they're making this a series, because many, many people have tried and it's never come to fruition. It's finally, and it looks pretty intense. New Romancer by William Gibson.
3: Yeah, not New Romancer, New Romancer too. Just to
4: not a new romance.
3: Yep. New romance. I tried listening to it, and it's hard intense. Work. And anything else you want to mention?
4: Very quickly, because both you and I just finished it before, is Desperation. Oh, not sorry. We'll come back to it. Is The Extraordinaries by T.J. Clune. Now, if you have a teenager in the house, a queer teenager, especially who's into
3: superheroes.
4: Highly recommend this. It's so much fun.
3: Yeah. Make sure they're a teenager of at least 15 years, I would say.
4: 100%. Yeah. But are you at least, because there's a lot of sexual and not necessarily have identified, but because there's a lot of queer flirtation and interference, and
3: there's definitely references to some naughty things happening.
4: But
3: fun naughty things, isn't it?
4: Exactly.
3: The books are, I read all three, because it's a trilogy, and they're all very flirtatious and fun, and there's great there's a drag queen superhero in the second book, and like it's really cute. And
4: I love it. I'll get the rest to listen for Christmas. And also we're talking, and I've got in my coming up series, is Desperation by Stephen King.
3: Yes, which I read a long, long time ago, along with The Regulators. So I recommend reading both.
4: Would you read them again?
3: Oh, yeah, I would.
4: And again, the reason I picked that up is there is a movie or series coming out.
3: Oh, I don't know.
4: I can't remember.
3: Probably, I don't know.
4: There was rumors.
3: There's been a telly movie or a mini series of the Desperation, which was not great. So we'll see how they go. But yeah.
4: Cool.
3: All right. So there's plenty of books out there. I tend to read stuff that is in a certain genre, to be completely honest, although either sci-fi or horror. But you know, there's lots out there. And if you like a good audiobook, just listen. Anything by Ray Porter is just absolutely worth listening to.
4: And T.J. Klune,
3: yeah.
4: as a young adult kind of thing.
3: Yeah, but he doesn't read his own books, though. So
4: I'm talking about
3: Ray Porter as the author, the
4: narrator.
3: So, yeah. And in fact, the current book I'm reading, which is called God's Junk Drawer, is also narrated. I'm now just choosing books by Ray Porter narrates it.
4: I remember you talking about that. Sounds like fun, the junk.
3: You would like it, I'm sure.
4: Put that in the list.
3: All right. So coming up next, we do have outtakes. But to take us out tonight, we are going to play I Want to Know What Love Is, which was featured in the second episode of City of Blood. You are being with Geeks Out on Joy 94.9. Good night, Tamsin.
4: Good night, Clayton. Good night, guys.
3: Good night, humans.
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11: 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Up first, the 31st Greek Film Festival will return from October 13th to the 25th in Melbourne, continuing its mission of celebrating the richness, creativity, and diversity of Greek cinema, while connecting Australian audiences with compelling stories from Greece and the Greek diaspora. The program features a mix of acclaimed dramas, comedies, documentaries, audience favorites, and special events, including some specific queer films, too, that we'll be spotlighting for this program. The first film we'll be discussing is Mahi, which begins with an older trans woman in present-day Greece revealing through a TV interview that in 1973, during the years of the dictatorship, that at the time he was an officer in the Greek army who fell in love with a young communist soldier serving at a Tripoli military camp. Their relationship was exposed and both men were sent to military prison where they were tortured and abused. And in the same interview, Mahi recounts that his wife at the time conveyed to him that he should forget her and their children forever. After the fall of the dictatorship, they left Greece, medically transitioned, and moved to Germany, where she began a career as a singer. She concludes her confession by revealing that after her transition, she chose her new name in honor of her beloved daughter. Immediately after the interview airs, we see the daughter distraught at the bedside of her beloved brother in the intensive care unit, having convinced himself over the years that his father had died heroically fighting against the Turkish invasion of Cyprus in 1974, he attempts suicide after watching the interview. When the mother and daughter, both named Mahi now, meet for the first time, the younger Mahi makes it clear that she has been waiting for this moment her entire life, but if her brother does not recover, she will kill the older Mahi. Until then, however, they live together in the old family home just like before, and the story continues by exploring the complex coexistence of the two women and their attempt to reconnect after half a century of silence and absence. I know that was a really long summary, but I think it deserved it because this film has got so much in it and it is such a beautifully well-told story. Demetra, I'm going to start with you. You are not only a fan of Greek cinema, you've also been featured in the Greek Film Festival in Melbourne, and this year's program looks exceptional. It must be exciting for you as a local Greek-Australian filmmaker to see such a strong program returning for one of our favourite festivals on Outtakes as well.
12: Yeah, and we're really lucky to be able to talk about some of the films, and what a wonderful surprise. There's a pretty good representation of LGBT films coming out of Greece, which is amazing.
13: Demetra, it's a really big deal. I don't think people realize this is a really big deal coming out of Greece.
12: Yeah, absolutely. And coming back to Mahi, as you said, I mean, I'm glad that you gave the synopsis because there's a lot going on in this film. However, you are really drawn, well, I was particularly drawn in by

0: The two lead performers in this film who played the mother and daughter are exceptional. And I did a little bit of digging.
1: Understatement. They were just
0: incredible.
1: Phenomenal.
0: And both of them have obviously had really interesting careers. But my first time, I think, for me, in seeing both of them, this was such a brilliant film, such a well-told story, something that takes a story that we have kind of explored or seen explored in other ways before, but this is very original. Gina, your take on Mahi?
1: Oh, look, I think you can hear it from my kind of like, well, I'm nodding in furious agreement while Dimitri was speaking there. I remember when I first started this film, and I read nothing about it. That's how I like to kind of go into films that we're reviewing. And I remember going, oh, here's a highly expositional opening interview and all that sort of stuff, right? And that was my first initial reaction in the first few minutes. And then there's an audience member as they're being interviewed that interrupts and goes off. And it wasn't until, I think, you know, probably 10 minutes in that I'm eating my hat at my initial reaction going, the mastery of this opening. How good is it? And it is. It's a film that is so, it is a film so much about the past, but it is so in the present. Mm. It is so in the present. It doesn't cheat with flashbacks. It's all about the consequences of so many decisions and choices, and not even choices that weren't even their choices to make. It's so powerful in the way that it tells the story in the now, and you know, the way it forces, and because they are kind of forced together in this home of their own choosing, right? Mm-hmm. Of their family home, you know, the past kind of exists by what they remember, what they've forgotten, what they're not saying, what they're thrashing out at each other. And it's kind of got these little, it's not an easy film, but it's so rewarding. And it's in the way that its pace is. It's not too loud. It is beautifully paced. These little mini chapters, these kind of narrative vignettes kind of thing, as it moves the story forward, as the brother is still in hospital and we're waiting to see, is the daughter going to kill them? Like, is the son going to die? Like, that's always lingering there. And there are moments that lines are crossed so bad, but there's a moment where the daughter crosses a line that you don't think is repairable. But what is magical about the story, it is a hard story. It's 2 hours. It's beautiful, but it's not just tragic. There are moments of absolute pure intimacy and joy where they're in bed laughing together, teasing each other as, what do I call you, Lady Dada? Or, you know, it was just, there was just some beautiful, tender moments in there. And another gorgeous moment that really stayed with me when they are taken to see their cousin, a cousin that they had a really beautiful, close relationship with. And the cousin's obviously, I think, dementia.
0: Yes.
1: Is what the cousin has. And what that kind of talks about memory and what they've lost. You know, they've come, it's just such an amazing film. I highly recommend people go and see this. It is a film that, yes, is hard. It's 2 hours, but it's not so hard that you don't, like, I need to trigger warn anyone, you know, like we've had films in the past. It will give you a moment to laugh and exhale where you need to. The ending is so rewarding. The ending is so satisfying. And, yes, setting, you know, I mean, we are a little biased because, you know, we're Greek and I just loved not having to read subtitles and just enjoy the film for its language and its music and its song and its history and the setting. It was a very special film. I feel like it's one that I will want to revisit just to really pick apart the mastery of its storytelling.
0: It's a
1: really good film. I don't think it's getting the praise that it deserves. At Thessaloniki Film Festival, I think it did, but I think Greek press isn't kind to it because we are still in a really conservative place in Greece.
0: Right.
1: That doesn't encourage these stories and won't champion them. So I think we need to.
0: So hats off to the Greek Film Festival for having this one. And Dimitri, one of the things I loved about this film as well is that there was so much emphasis on the older Mahi's story about how they left and made all of these choices. But we see some parallels starting to happen.

0: and with the younger mahi and their child and their grandchild as well. Very clever. It never hits you around the head to say, see, this is what can happen, you know, in families and things like that. Was there any other parts for you of this film that resonated with you or you thought that were very special, considering we just don't get to see a lot of films like this?
1: Well, what I really respect with the great writing, and it was a writer-director, Ilya Yanagakis, and how they, I don't know, it was probably the first time I've really seen what we've lived with as Greek Australians is this whole concept of when you do something that is out of the norm, the impact it has on your family, and then to see it and all the messiness of that. It's not black or white. You know, there's deep love, but there's also revulsion and being, you know, kicked out or pushed away, or you have to leave to live your life. And then the ramifications on the family. And to see that being portrayed in such a sensitive and, I felt so realistic. I really felt like this is fiction, and the power to the actors as well, who were able to make us feel the genuine connection between them and all the messiness of, you know, being a queer person in a Greek family, and really the stark differences of this collective aspect of being Greek, that we, you know, we're a strong community and family is everything at the forefront of even your individual need to be yourself. And I think that really was very powerful to see that depicted in such an intelligent and sensitive way as well. Like, there weren't really right or wrong. There wasn't right or wrong in this. But, you know, everyone was right and everyone was wrong. And I really, it's so powerful. And as, you know, coming from a Greek background, seeing that depicted by Greeks is really fabulous and so, so important to, you know, this is one thing we love about films. Films can take us somewhere that we, you know,
2: Aristotle knew what he was talking about, didn't he? We love it.
0: Well, I think it's fair to say this
2: as a non-Greek, Conrad, like, were you biased? I know this.
0: No, I absolutely agree with you both. I think the thing for me is, right, I want to go to these parts of the world and experience them as much as I can, but in lieu of that, watching a film like that transports me to there. That's what I love about all of the film festivals that we get to talk about on our show, is that I always feel like, you know, I'd rather be there in person, but this is the next best thing. And for me, Greece is such a fascinating, beautiful place with so many stories like this. But this is a story that I haven't seen before, and I thoroughly enjoyed it. And I think it's fair to say that it got the outtake seal of approval.
2: It was film. Yeah. Wow.
1: And you touched on it earlier, Conrad, if I may, just to point out that the lead who plays Mama Mahi, Betty Vakalidou, is a trans woman.
0: Yes.
1: And who is one of the leading lights of queer advocacy in Greece, and one of the most well-known Greek trans women. So, you know, talk about authenticity, and the wonderful actor Eleni Topalidou, who plays the daughter, who is so engaging, like, freaks you out, but she's so engaging, and she's a leading ballet dancer. And then I didn't know that, you know, watching the film. So really, and the other characters, the other actors are fabulous too. So
0: I would love to see both of them in a Pedro Almodovar film in the future. They would shine as well. Just putting that out there. As I said, outtake seal of approval for this one. Mahi is just one of the many great films screening as part of this year's Greek Film Festival. For more details, visit greekfilmfestival.com.au. More reviews coming up next from us. You're with Conrad, Demetra and Gina for Outtakes.
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0: Outtakes on Joy 94.9, and it's Conrad, Gina and Demetria with you, and we're continuing our reviews of some of the great films on offer at this year's Greek Film Festival, which will return to select Melbourne cinemas from October 13th. Now in its 31st year, the festival continues its mission of celebrating the richness, creativity and diversity of Greek cinema while connecting Australian audiences with compelling stories from Greece and the Greek diaspora. For more details, visit greekfilmfestival.com.au. The next film we want to spotlight in this year's program is Maya and Samar, a Greek-Canadian production that tells the story of Samar, a queer Afghani woman who lives in Athens, who dances in a strip club for cash following a very terrifying escape from the Taliban in Afghanistan. After meeting Maya, a Canadian journalist, at a rave, their worlds collide in an affair that exposes their conflicting cultures and ambitions. As the story unfolds, we see Maya's professional ambitions collide with her strong feelings for Samar, who is caught between two worlds with no clear future ahead of her without some drastic action on her part. Gina, I'm going to start with you for this one. This film has got an all-female production team and three female leads who really drive this whole story. It's set in modern-day Athens as well, and it feels like a really contemporary film, something, again, that I don't think I've seen much of on our cinema screens before. So I came to this film really interested to see how they're going to take this narrative. And the refugee element is obviously something that is really present at the moment in a lot of our news stories, lots of topics of conversation about where do people go when their whole country and world is turned upside down. And I think a lot of the ability of this film to kind of carry that message without it becoming too ham-fisted really relies a lot on Samar, who is an incredible actress and delivers a fantastic performance, I think, in this film. But I'm keen to know, what was your thoughts about Maya and Samar?
2: Look, I really enjoyed this film. And again, I know I'm a bit biased when you were talking about being transported places, having recently come back from Athens and going, oh my God, I love that you're setting it here. And, you know, that migrant refugee story is so current. It's like that is the world that is happening over there. And it's so different than what we experience here in Australia, being so far away, but what's happening in Europe. But I particularly love, like, it's visually gorgeous, you know, and that sense of danger that just runs through the film the whole time. And the fact that they choose Athens, because Athens is such an extreme of a city, you know, it has that extreme of privilege and that kind of Riviera-like, you know, by the pool and those with choice and privilege that can enjoy with those freedoms versus that, like the graffiti city, like nobody really prepared me for the graffiti city that is, and this is a really beautiful way of saying it again, and the clubs and the sex clubs and the drugs and those darker margins of why you don't go to certain parts of the city and stuff, and even we were told that. And I love that it was kind of set there, and again, in such a concert, like this is, I think it was criticised because of how graphic the sex is in this film, but it was handled so well. It's not your, what's that, you know, that awful film where, love scene? Anyway,
0: blue is the warmest color.
2: Blue is the warmest color. It's just done so well, and you can tell when it's done through a proper female gaze. But I really liked that, and I know people have criticised it. I love that they force us in Maya's perspective in this film, so the privileged Western journalist, we're not really seeing the story through Samar's eyes, and I think it is a deliberate storytelling technique, and I kind of appreciate it again by the end of the film. Mm. And I think its ending is better because it is told that way. And I don't want to talk about the ending and spoil it, but I think we're kind of forced to feel uncomfortable with that relationship and that power imbalance. There's an early moment in the film involving money, which they've just scammed for men. And so Mark kind of offers it, you know, they're playing with it and offers it, you know, to share it. And May's like, oh, it's yours. And it's that ability that May, you know, can walk away from money that Samar genuinely needs. And I know watching the film so many times, you know, the pop song Common People, it just keeps playing in my head, right? You know, because when you're laid in bed and roaches are on the wall and you can call your dad and it's all better. Because that is Maya. She is absolute privilege. And the fact that she's falling in love with this girl, but at the same time, she's willing to make choices that could possibly kill her because of the story. And she's blunt about that. She's blunt about her intentions when they first meet. I want to tell your story. So she wants the story and I want to fuck you.
0: Yeah.
2: You know, it is completely like, but that's what makes the ending so good. So I love that they did tell it through Maya's point of view and leave us uncomfortable with that imbalance. I think hopefully you do feel uncomfortable. I guess for audiences like me who are going to maybe go and see this at Westgarth, if you're late for the first 2 minutes of the film, it's probably a good thing. I hated the opening 2 minutes.
0: Yeah.
2: You know, I, you know, go get a choc top, take your time, go to the bathroom, come 2 minutes late, you'll miss nothing.
0: A nice
2: tip. You might miss, a close up of something happening, which really I didn't need that. It's told better on the beach later. That's her fluid sexuality. Didn't need it in the opening, but I really like the film.
0: That's a very interesting point. I think this film tries in some interesting ways to be accessible for a bigger audience. And then once you're into the story, it becomes very clear that it's quite queer, but it's also a lot more than what it looks like on the surface. Dimitro, your thoughts on Maya and Samar?
6: I say you got to watch the opening because it gets you in the mood of being uncomfortable straight away. Because I think you're absolutely right with saying that the way it's been depicted through Maya's eyes makes us puts us in her position and makes us feel uncomfortable about the excesses of consumerism,
2: voyeuristic,
6: and the real life of some people within our communities who, to some extent, Maya. The Canadian journalist who's holidaying in Greece. She's supposed to be on holiday, but is off at parties and stuff, and that's wonderful. Why not? But then finds this story that, you know, is so self-centered, I think, initially. But yeah, I mean, it's such a hot film. And I agree. You mentioned about the female gaze. I agree. I really felt that. The female gaze of the way it was depicted and the intimacy between the women, which is great to see, and the relationships, not just Maya and Samar, but also Maya's friend who she supposedly comes to visit to Greece but spends a lot more time with Samar.
0: Yes.
6: I mean, there's so much. I mean, there are so many little details in trying to give us a glimpse of who Samar is and how Samar also wants a freedom. I mean, definitely wants a freedom. I mean, she risks so much to escape the Taliban. And as a queer Afghan woman, that is spoken of quite regularly. So, again, we don't often get to depict that and reminding us that so many refugees are queer as well. And I think, thankfully, in Australia, there is, I think, special, I mean, I'm a little bit rusty on the refugee status, but there are queer refugees who that get caught up. So, again, you know, a minority within a minority, you know. So really, again, really well-made film, very sexy film, but really some deeply powerful points being made and how different people, you know, very wealthy Westerner versus a refugee navigate the same roads that we all have to navigate.
0: One of the things I really found fascinating about this film as well is that when migrant and refugee stories are often told, it's often the worlds that they've gone into that is that brings them a lot of danger. And that's very true. We know that they can, you know, suffer from racism and people intolerance and dealing with bureaucracy. And what I really thought was very clever about this film, and it's something that I've heard reiterated in other stories and a couple of people that I've met who have come to Australia under similar circumstances, have said that sometimes it's not the people that you are coming into the country that you're moving to, but the people from the old country that are in your area who are keeping an eye on you and reporting back to what's happening. And Samar's story really cleverly tells that in a way that I haven't seen explored in a film before, but also in a way that is very cleverly used to help continue her journey, because we know that right now she's stuck in between these two places and that she can't stay in Greece, but she can't go back to Afghanistan as well. So what are her options? How does she go forward? And there's this tension that's constantly being brought in, that she is being watched by all these different people, and there's a real true sense of danger. You never feel like, oh, Maya's gonna figure this out for her. Like, you really feel like, yes, she's got people who potentially care for her and want the best for her, but the reality is she's on her own and she needs to figure it out. And I think the film does such a brilliant way of conveying that. Gina, final thoughts for you on this film? I'm assuming we're telling people to just go and see it.
6: Go and see it.
2: The chemistry is amazing. These are two very different films. But I think too, the audiences, same audiences will love them for very different reasons. It's great film. You're going to love it. But like I said, if you're 2 minutes late, you'll be fine.
0: Dimitra disagrees. She said get there on time. Dimitra, anything else for you with this film?
6: Yeah, I mean, again, two very different films. And they're not the only queer films in the Greek Film Festival as well. So, yeah, hunt out a couple of others. And any Greeks who are listening, I think it's like a docu-fiction about a famous actor, singer, Aliki Vouvoukleki. I don't know. I grew up hearing about Aliki Vouvoukleki. Yeah. I definitely want to see that film. I think it's queer adjacent.
2: I miss this. Can we go?
6: Yeah, it's called Thilika, female. Yeah, so Aliki was like the Marilyn Monroe type of Greece. So.
2: If there are Greek people listening, please go and support these films at the Greek Film Festival. Yeah. They are rare. Please. We do not get them. And if they don't get feet in those cinemas, they're not going to repeat these screenings. And go in, just because you know some people would have walked in not having read the stuff and walk out. It's going to be fabulous. Go. Enjoy. Yes.
0: What a great recommendation from you both. And we'll hopefully be able to explore more films in the program. Maya and Samar is screening as part of this year's Greek Film Festival. So for more details, visit greekfilmfestival.com.au. Up next, we are leaving Athens and heading to Rome to look at another queer film in this year's Italian Film Festival, which is on now across Melbourne. You're with Conrad, Gina and Dimitra for Outtakes.
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0: Outtakes on Joy 94.9, and it's Conrad, Gina and Dimitra with you, and we recently celebrated the return of the St. Ali Italian Film Festival, which is back on across Australia this October. Visit italianfilmfestival.com.au for full details. Another film in this year's program that we wanted to discuss is Love Divine, which is described as a light-hearted yet poignant choral saga that chronicles the romantic destinies of 8 people across the course of 4 seasons. From varied walks of life, they are linked together by love, loss, passion, and betrayals, forming a network of entangled relationships and chaotic emotions. Guiding us on this journey is the poet Ovid, the eternal bard of love, who, transcending sentimentality and moral judgment, travels from Imperial Rome straight into our modern world to tell us this story. The eight protagonists' fates lie in the hands of the god of love, a fickle and unpredictable deity who by turns benevolent and gentle and at other times fierce and combative, who weaves their lives and loves into a complex tapestry. Gina, this film right off the bat had me scratching my head at times because immediately it breaks the third wall, fourth wall, with us being introduced a time-traveling narrator who is basically a Roman god who's presented in modern-day clothing and speaks, you know, as a modern person as well. I immediately knew, okay, we're in for something a little bit interesting here. When it said that there was eight protagonists in this, I went, oh, felt like 80. There were so many characters in this, and I feel like I'm sounding like I'm being down on this film. What I'm just trying to say to you is, in the first 15 minutes, you cannot miss any of this, because you need to understand how it's all interweaving, and you really need to understand the tone that they're trying to set. It's all shot in modern day Rome as well, but it keeps leaning back and forth into this whole idea of the love divine, looking back at how love is being shaped by the Roman gods over the years and its impact and how it relates to each of these characters who are all intertwined. And there's not only a lesbian couple in this, there's also, let's say, a sexually fluid young woman as well. But the stories are quite clever in the way that they keep connecting. But you do have to sometimes use that critical thinking part of your brain that says, hold on, is that the one that was
2: the stalker? Is
0: the bus driver still the same guy that's going to the therapist? It's a bit like that at times. It's got very heavy soap opera elements in it, but it works quite well in the way that they dip back and forth. And the narrator, initially my thoughts were, oh no. And it kind of, as it progressed, I went, I'm really liking this, because what Ovid does is actually help you to reconnect to the story at times when it is jumping from one relationship to another and one scenario to another. Very, very interesting story. Very Italian to me. This felt like a couple of other films I've seen at the festival over the years that is all about relationships, dynamics within relationships, power struggles, gender, and nicely incorporating sexuality and same-sex relationships into it where it can. Definitely not a queer film in that sense, but definitely featuring queer elements, which makes it feel very contemporary compared to other things that we see. Love Divine. Gina, what was your thoughts on this poignant choral saga as it's described?
2: I have to correct you. You said 15 minutes. It was 17 minutes. I timed it.
0: Oh.
2: The introduction. Because I don't know. Maybe because I'm working on an opening at the moment that I'm so focused on film openings. And let's just say this is very different than the last two films we've talked. This is the Emily in Paris type-esque humor of Europe than this. And I'm someone who I'm not a fan of that kind of godlike narrator. And I've done it, seen it done so badly so many times. This works perfectly. It's kind of to give you a taste of the kind of playfulness of it, and I think it's because it is so playful. It's that Jane the Virgin like narrator who kind of, if you remember the series Jane the Virgin, and there's a narrator that kind of helps put it together but keeps it really silly and fun and fluffy. And look, being set in Rome helps too, and he's charming and he's funny, and it's just, it helps you get ready for this. It's not a love triangle, it's a love octagon of relationships that we're about to see. And at 17 minutes as we meet and see all these connections, and then the film takes off and it's great. Like, it was just like, oh, and that's why I timed it. I was like, how long did that go for? That was really, really clever. And it kept me engaged the whole time. And even the way it did introduce the lesbian couple, their parents, and they're both professional, talented women, I was kind of like, yeah, thank you. You know, they're not kind of like, yeah, they were both really, you know, one was she a brain surgeon, heart surgeon, and one's a psychoanalyst kind of thing. So they're strong female characters that they kind of throw up to us. But it's a really fun film. It's this emotional game of musical chairs and relationships, and just the way it all, you know, it's going to be tied up lovely at the end, but it does, like it all, like all of those little moments make sense and they all come together. I was very much like, oh, look at that end. Like the ending, you know, as a mum, I was like, oh.
0: Yes.
2: And I guess, yeah, Italy is the perfect, like this, it's set in the perfect place for it. Would we tell a story like that here? Could it be done the same way?
0: Oh, I think you'd need a series.
2: Maybe we're charmed because we're,
0: yeah.
2: I don't know, maybe being so far from Europe, we see it in, again, we romanticize it in a way as an audience.
0: Yeah.
2: But I don't know. It's, look, it's fun, it's chaotic, it's tender, it's sweet. I really enjoyed it.
0: Well, I had a bit of a laugh the other day. I was on Instagram and there was a quote and a story from Amy Poehler, who directed a film in 2019 called Wine Country. And it was basically a film about her and all of her really great comedic friends go to on this long weekend to wine country and get drunk and just have
2: funny,
0: fun, right?
2: Yeah.
0: And she said what she loved about her film when she joked about it at the time was that it not only passed the traditional Bechdel test, but also a satirical male-focused counterpart that she and her co-stars created called the Jeffdel test, right? So the traditional Bechdel test was from Alison Bechdel's 1985 comic strip, Dykes to Watch Out For, where she basically set these rules for female representation in fiction. And so a project passes the Bechdel test if it satisfies three simple criteria. It features at least two named women. These women talk to each other and their conversation is about something other than a man. So for the Jeffdel test, the rule is no two straight men are allowed to talk to each other at any point in the film. And I laughed so hard when they actually then gave examples of clips in the film where Amy Poehler and her team actually set it up so two straight men are never allowed to talk together in the film, but there are straight men in the film. Got me thinking, Mayer and Samar nearly passed the Jeffdel test. Unfortunately, there's a dinner scene where two of the straight guys are talking to each other and we have to listen to them banging on about who cares. Unfortunately, Love Divine does not pass that test as well, but it tries quite hard to not just make it all about the straight characters as well. I bring this up because, Dimitra, I know, as I said, you hadn't been able to see the Love Divine, but I thought, you know, you love talking about films and everything, and I wanted to plant the seed with you about the Jeffdel test because I'd like us to use it as a callback later on for other films. I wanted to give you a chance as well to just make any comment that you feel about setting this, because I actually posted it as a story on Outtakes Instagram and I said I'm setting a new review standard for our show. So I just wanted to check in with you how you feel about that.
1: I'm totally on board. You know, I like to categorize things. We've got all our tests. We've got our own Outtakes version of the queer film. Is it a queer film? We've developed. I think it's a new thing, and we should patent it. The queer adjacent film, and that because given it's Amy Poehler, but I'm loving this. Yeah, we're going to give this a go.
0: Yes. So as I said, the Love Divine doesn't pass the Jeffdel test or the Bechdel test, but I just wanted to bring that in to allow us to be able to call back to it down the track. Gina, we recently featured a fantastic documentary from the Italian Film Festival about Giorgio Armani, the fashion designer, and it got me thinking that we highlight all of the brilliant film festivals across the year. Mm-hmm. We're talking about the Greek Film Festival and the Italian Film Festival this year. And we're seeing more and more queer representation in these film festivals. And I think it's obviously a really positive thing. I noticed that the Czech and Slovak film festivals coming up, there's a trans story in that as well. Like it feels like at the moment. Our representation is keeps on being challenged in so many areas, but these films keep on getting made and keep on kind of coming to us, thankfully, to these film festivals as well. I know you're a big lover of a film festival. I just wanted to get your thoughts on why is it important that we keep seeing queer films in these film festivals that are coming to Melbourne?
2: Every time I've looked at the Greek Film Festival guide over the last decade, it's been so rare to see any film that I see my own story in. Mm. And it's so important to see. It's not only important for me to see my story, it is important for my mother and my father and my cousins. And I was telling you guys offline a ridiculous story that happened to my parents recently where someone was trying to shame them because their daughter is a lesbian. You know, I came out 35 years ago. It's important for that gossiping what's-her-face to see stories of queer people, yeah, and to see us as human and empathise with us. And that's how change comes, because unfortunately, especially for, you know, communities like ours, that especially here in Australia, those our families have not really modernised in the way the home country has modernised. I know that for the Greek migrant community here, and it's very conservative still, and they're still living in an old setting, in an old time, and they've brought those old conservative orthodox values with them. And if they don't see modern stories told in their language by that whole you can't be what you can't see, well, that my family need to see that. And my relatives need to see that as much as I need to see that as well. So I'm so excited with the selection we have this year. I know that's very much centered on my experience, but right, I just think it's so important for so many people to be able to see themselves reflected in all the intersectional ways that we humans in this world. Do you know what? Like, it's
0: absolutely. I think, Dimitri, you'd agree, but have you got anything else you'd like to add?
6: Yeah, no, I absolutely agree with what Gina has said. And also for us personally, working stuff out, not feeling like we are alone. I mean, coming back to Mahi, that, you know, we saw my personal experience of coming out was messy, et cetera. And I wasn't alone. I'm not alone in that. I mean, I know it sounds obvious, so you're not alone in that, obviously, but to see it on a big screen, you know, it's empowering. It's we're humans. Like, we want to be connected. It's unusual to not want to connect as humans, which is really powerful in this day and age where, you know, social media and streaming as well, I'm going to say it, has kept us separate, you know, part of the magic of watching a film at a festival in a cinema is that there are other people around you and strangers, total strangers, and that you're sharing this experience. And quite possibly you might just turn to the person next to you and utter a couple of words or see them afterwards and chat. And I think that's something that we really need today. We need to connect again. And film is one of the many wonderful ways that we do that.
0: Absolutely. Look, Outtakes, come for the film reviews, stay for the free therapy sessions. Love Divine is featured in this year's St. Ali Italian Film Festival, so visit italianfilmfestival.com.au for full details. Coming up next, we're going to take a look at a new stage adaptation from the National Theatre in London. You're with Conrad, Gina and Dimitra for Outtakes.
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0: Outtakes and Joy 94.9, and it's Conrad, Gina, and Demetria with you. And we've been going around the world with our reviews on this program, and now we're arriving in London for the latest staged modern adaptation of a classic French satire from the National Theatre. The Misanthrope stars award-winning actor Sandra Oh, who plays Alice, the title role in this razor-sharp reimagining of Molière's classic dark comedy. Telling the truth isn't always that simple. Alice, a brilliant novelist, despises the carefully constructed lies of modern society. But the more she challenges those around her, the fiercer the backlash becomes. Soon she must confront the price of speaking her truth in a world that would rather silence her. This film was filmed live on stage at the National Theatre, and it's based on a script by Martin Crimp, who is a very well-respected playwright. To give you a taste of what to expect, here is the trailer for The Misanthrope.
11: So at least it's not something I've done.
12: Not funny, John. I hate everyone. I used to think it was just men.
13: Alice? You're Alice.
14: Each of your books is complex and absorbing. But all this public commentary is dangerous and boring.
15: And in love with a woman who hates everything but me.
16: How long will that last?
17: Would you like me to actually quote what's been said about me?
18: This is extremely awkward.
19: Yes.
14: Alice, be careful. You're making too many enemies.
17: I don't give a shit.
15: Love it. Totally outrageous.
14: Excuse me.
17: I'm angry, and I have every right to be.
15: Alice, I'm not the enemy.
17: I'm honest, regardless of person or topic.
14: No, Alice, no. Self-destructive and misanthropic.
0: That was the trailer for The Misanthrope, which is in cinemas across Australia from October 1st. Visit sharmilfilms.com.au for full details. Gina and Demetria, this is my third National Theatre film that I've watched. And again, like the films that we saw in the Greek Film Festival and the Italian Film Festival, they allow me to go and see a production in London without actually having to leave Melbourne. So I really appreciate the thought and the thinking behind this. And in some ways, it's a really clever way of capturing a cast and a moment with these productions that a lot of people wouldn't be able to see. Gina, previously we reviewed A Streetcar Named Desire with Gillian Anderson, and I also saw Fleabag with Phoebe Waller-Bridge. And the thing that's really incredible about the way that the National Theatre captures these projects on film is that the production has already run for a certain amount of time. So they know all of the, you know, elements that are involved to make sure, from a sound, from a staging, from a technical perspective, they understand what they need to capture and how they do it. And then they film it across a couple of different iterations of the play over different nights to make sure that they capture all the different elements. And in this production in particular, it really relies heavily on Sandra Oh and a small main cast. But again, as the National Theatre is well known to do, it's world-class theatre, and in this instance filmed in such a way that it really makes you feel like you're in the theatre watching this as well. Just a couple of really superficial things that I have to say about this film. The aesthetic of it is incredible, and the costumes, a couple of times I was like, pause the film, because I was watching a screener at home going, who did the costumes for The Misanthrope? on the National Theatre. Everyone looks incredible, Sandra Oh in particular. And it's a modern day retelling of this story from Molière, who's a famous French playwright from hundreds of years ago. So there's been many adaptations of this, but this one is really modern. Alice, our lead protagonist, played incredibly by Sandra Oh. She is ripping up that stage. She's a really well-celebrated author, but she is courting controversy with a lot of statements about why can't you just speak the truth? Why can't you just be honest about what's going on? And it is potentially jeopardizing her career. And her friends and partner and other people around her are encouraging her to stop. And stop from speaking the truth, stop from being yourself. And she just can't do it. One of those people is Paul Chahadi, who plays John, who's the openly gay character in the film. And the opening scene with just them two in it, I blew my mind. I mean, just the dialogue alone, how they remember that is incredible. But they're sparring between them. They're best friends. But she accuses him of being misogynist, gay man, and he fires back at her that she's just a woman on the verge of, oh, I don't know, everything. So they're trading barbs. At some stages of this, it felt like a really classy episode of Golden Girls. It's my only other way of kind of like bringing this in. There's so much great material, obviously, to work within this production. I'm not familiar with Molière, to be honest, but in doing some research, obviously a very well-respected playwright who really captured that kind of dark satire of the time in France when they were putting on productions. There's so many great lines in this film, but one of my favorite is when John is saying to Alice to just be wary of constantly putting their opinions out there and the ramifications of that. And he says to her, be wary of the gatekeepers in the world and remember that the gates are always covered in barbed wire. As soon as he said that line, I paused the film and I wrote it down because I wanted to share that with you both. I know I'm the only one who got to see this, but I'm hoping
2: I'm going to see this.
0: In that 6-minute review, yeah, I wanted to know, have I convinced you? And I think, I mean, the fact that Sandra Oh is in it should be a nice entry point for many people. But Gina, like I said, we reviewed A Streetcar Named Desire with Gillian Anderson. We really enjoyed that at the time. Have I given you enough ammunition to see The Misanthrope?
2: I think, you know, Gillian Anderson in A Streetcar in this setting, in watching theatre this way, was the best way to induct me into doing this, because on paper I'd be like, I don't think I want to see theatre on the screen. I want to be in the theatre. But because it was done so well, I was like, yes, of course. So Sandra Oh, of course. Like, I just ran out of time. I plan on seeing this very much so.
0: That's right.
2: And
0: I threw a lot at all of you this week. Hey, let's watch 4 films in 2 days and see how we go. Demetra, the definition of a misanthrope is a person who dislikes, distrusts, or hates humankind and avoids social contact. Got me a little bit concerned there, but not that I think I'm at that point, but I think I have moments where I reach that point. What are your thoughts on this production? Have I convinced you to check it out?
6: Well, I'm really fascinated to have an opportunity to see theatre. I confess I don't go to theatre enough, and every time I go, I go, I should do this more often.
0: Me too.
6: But it is different. I mean, it's really come to the fore with the film theatrical productions at such a high level. It was happening just before COVID, but COVID then really pushed it as a viable form, as all streaming, you know, because it's, I mean, I know you can see this at the cinema as well, but I remember prior to COVID, some cinemas were starting to show these theatrical productions. I think one of the first that I saw was The Queen with
0: Helen Mirren.
6: Helen Mirren, thank you.
0: Yes.
6: And that was re-released recently. Mm-hmm. But it's a really interesting, I think it's a new format. 100 years ago, TV used to film theatrical productions. There's some really old grainy footage of Sir Laurence Olivier doing Hamlet as a BBC TV production. So it's not too far off. And I think it's really powerful that there is some way of seeing theatre in some form. But I actually think it's different. I think filming theatre is different from theatre. So maybe we need to come up with a different word for.
0: Oh, I like that.
6: Theatre, because it's not performance for film. It's performance in theatre that's captured on film. But now we've got the multiple viewpoints because they do. They've set up all these separate cameras and there's a TV director who's, or they've pre-set it out. It's pre-scripted which camera, which shot you see at which particular point of the script. Because in your theatre, you have that one point of view and, of course, the breathing of the performance because you are there breathing the same air as the actors. So I think this is here's another test we probably need to come up with. We've got the Jeftal, we've got the Bechdel, we've got the queer adjacent.
2: Breathing, like that's part of it, like seeing, being so close to the performer, hearing their breath, hearing them, like, be out of breath as well and possibly make mistakes and all of that chaos. And this is why I've kind of, I enjoy it now because it's like, yeah, I actually don't have the time with small humans and my responsibilities to get to the theatre that I want to see. So why should I miss out on the story and the performance?
6: Yeah.
2: These opportunities are gifted to us. I think we're really lucky and they're done so well.
0: I would really encourage people to see this in the cinema. I think you'll get so much out of it. I thought it was an excellent production. And, yeah, it's definitely worth the ride. And can someone please find out for me who did the costumes in that so I can copy all of them for my future outfit selection out in the world. The Misanthrope is screening across Australia from October 1st. For ticket details at a cinema near you, visit sharmilfilms.com.au. That's it for another Outtakes. Many thanks to Demetra and Gina for joining me, and cheers to the Greek Film Festival, St. Ali Italian Film Festival, and Sharmil Films for their support with this program too. 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

0: That was
1: God, I came in the right key and all. Maybe. Question mark, question mark.
0: No, you did. It was perfect. It was so perfect, Kate. Just like the sound of your dulcet tones. Oh, my gosh. It is perfect. You are perfect. You are the most perfect person I think I know in my entire life. You are perfect too, Ash. Oh, you are the most perfect.
2: No.
0: You are a perfect person as well.
2: Just not
1: She's the perfect porridge.
0: She is the perfect
1: porridge.
0: Which
1: we'll have to dissect. We'll have to dissect.
2: There's layers
1: and
2: to
1: Ruth,
2: that.
1: You are perfect also.
0: Thank you. I feel very perfect today.
1: Do you?
0: Yeah, I've had the most magical day. I did my Pilates this morning, as you know. I do my Pilates. I try to do it as many times a week as I can. Sometimes that's one. Sometimes it's four. Sometimes it's five. Sometimes it's two. But I do at my ripe age of 5'2", I don't care. I frankly don't care how many times I show up. I only care that I show up.
1: Mm-hmm. Yeah, that is the best attitude ever.
0: Thank you. I've always been told throughout my life I have a bad attitude. So
1: no.
0: I for anyone out there that thinks they know me intimately, please stand corrected.
1: You're listening to what your body needs.
0: I am.
1: And that is the mind frame I'm in now. And I've said this to these people at this, you know, kind of fitness type establishment that I've joined. I'm like, I'm not ready to have someone stand at me and go, this. I need gentle and mindful, and that is what will keep me going back.
0: Well, I have the most brutal new Pilates instructor on the reformer that I think I've ever met. She is from... I guess what I would call generally, broadly, a less privileged culture than us whiteys. So she, by her own admission, doesn't stand for her sons not doing their best in the sporting. The first time I met her, I walked into the Pilates studio and she was telling a story how she was berating her children on the sporting field because they weren't doing their best. And another parent said, oh, you know, go easy. And she was like, why should I? You know, I don't want them to be average. Mm. And I think it's that sort of whiteys can be a bit more privileged, you know. We get the we get the participation medals because we still manage to have fairly middle class lives and get away with being a bit undereducated and things like that. And so she is literally now the love of my life. That first Pilates class, I begged her to be my mother because I felt like I needed that sort of strict, like, challenge. And today she said to me, Ruth, you never complain, because all the other people, the three other people that were doing class with me, whinging and moaning about this, that and the other. And that's where I had to out myself. I said, do you know what? If I get through this class under extreme duress, I feel a sense of euphoria.
1: Well, I agree to that because I famously hate exercising. But I do feel a little bit up myself when I go and do like a class or you know, go on the exercise bike. And I'm like, oh, because I hated every second of it. So afterwards I'm like, yes, go me. So yes, I hear you on that.
0: Yeah, and I think I'm actually fully in love with her. I know she's married with two children, but there's something about that discipline.
2: Mm.
0: It's incredibly fantastic. And I was like, please.

0: It's non-sexual.
1: Right. Yeah, that's right. Oh, sorry, I just...
0: Yeah, you need, if that's what you want,
1: I crossed
0: then you need
1: a boundary,
0: to go
1: Kate.
0: Elsewhere.
1: I'm sorry. Yeah. On our 15-year friendship, I crossed a boundary.
0: Oh, look, it's not the first time.
1: And, we are a thruple. We're being very selfish.
0: Yeah, I was going to say, Oatmeal Cash doesn't know that the Dykes on Mikes, when they're the three, we're the long-standing, intimate, consensually intimate, non-sexual thruple of host friendships. That's kind of how it goes.
2: All right, yeah.
0: In the end.
1: So you are now part of the consensual, intimate, non-sexual thruple.
2: Oh, I'm honoured.
1: But Kate and I just got a bit too one-sided there and we left
2: it's
1: you out.
2: It's being that third person in the trio, you know. There's always going to be the one.
1: Amazing. And who's had a...
0: I'd love... Oh, I'm sorry.
1: Go ahead,
0: Kate.
1: Go ahead.
0: I was going to say, Ash, we had such fun last week. Have you been... we probably need to tell the listeners that your new nickname has had a further iteration. But how did you go throwing Oatmeal Cash out there last week? You know, did it was it well received by any of your friends that might have listened to the show?
2: Well, you know, I wasn't aware that anyone...
0: You can say no.
2: No, actually, no, it was brought up. Don't you worry. Just once, because I didn't realise anyone was listening, but my partner was listening, and she goes, oh, like, Oatmeal Cash. So she brought it up, and it worked. It makes complete sense to the community, so...
0: Yeah, it's all right. Great. But I love that you've got the spin-off nickname now, because Ruth popped in the chat, Oatmeal Ash, which also I liked. And so now when I let you all into the Zoom room tonight, I noticed, Ruth Gardner, Kate Mackey, that's me. And, who's the third attendee? Oh, Porridge. I love it. Your nickname is Porridge.
2: I've already taken it on. I've accepted it.
0: And then I've also in my mind taken that to, like, Lil P.
1: Ooh. Lil P. Ooh. Okay. What I'm reading is that Oatmeal Ash is City Ash. And Oatmeal Ash is Rural Ash.
2: Yeah. I've got different even. Yeah. Oh, there's layers to that. There's so many layers.
1: Yeah.
0: Mm.
1: Yeah. Well, that's good. Well, that's a great first segment.
0: Well, we did certainly have a lot of fun.
1: Yeah.
0: Yes. I know. It was great. We had such great fun last week figuring out with the listeners what Ash is like. Because we felt intern Ash... While we do joke about Big Money, Big Radio, it kind of had a bit of a reek of Big Money, Bad Radio, Big Radio in a bad way. Like, it's very commercial.
2: Yeah.
0: So we just workshopped it. Yeah.
1: That's good. No, I'm good. So proud of you too. Lovely.
0: I know, right?
1: Well, yeah. Well, look, we do have a lovely interview coming up with Nat and Valerie in about an hour's time, who are putting on a party. They're currently based in Sidders, but they put on regular parties up here, and they've got a huge sapphic party coming up, Her Gaze, coming up very soon. I'll have the details ready for the interview, like a pro. And we're going to Zoom them in about an hour, probably about 50 minutes. And so that's very exciting. Oh, look, we've got a lot to talk about. I've been on a musical journey. I know 2 weeks back, Kate, you will remember we interviewed the wonderful Becky Cole, superstar country music artist. I got to see her concert twice this last weekend gone.
0: And it was
1: really good. And since then, she's announced another 2 Southeast Queensland dates towards the end of the year. So if you missed out, you'll have a couple of chances to see her again, and we'll give you all the details of those. So that's super exciting. And look, I'm sure there's some other news that is abound, that is for sure.
0: Oh, absolutely. I've got a little small bit of fun Dolly Parton news, which I can share after some music or whenever you feel is appropriate.
1: Oh, that'd be
0: quick
1: good
0: news.
1: Yeah. And also I did a reel today because I was feeling funny on my own social media, and I've come up with a concept that I think we should run as a radio idea, and I wanted to run it you too.
0: I'd like to go through it, yes.
1: Okay,
0: definitely.
1: Maybe we can go through it and we'll see if you two are vibing it.
2: Okay.
1: And if you are vibing it, what subset of the idea would you want to take on as your

0: or kind of...
1: I'm excited about this because I couldn't quite watch the reel when I saw it. It's when I was waiting for the doctor, but then the doctor appeared and then I haven't had a chance. So I'll be hearing it for the first time.
0: Oh, you will. You will. Well, okay, good. Right. In that case, let's go to some music. I have programmed some Becky Coles because we'll talk about her gigs and when we come back, and a bit of Holly Throsby, who we also interviewed a few weeks back, and that was really two very lovely interviews with really incredible artists that we are so lucky to get to speak to here on Dykes on Mics. Let's go to these tracks and we'll be back. 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Hopefully my friend Shiv, who I hadn't heard from years, who rang me while I was sitting on the toilet last night, who asked, are you still doing radio? I said, why don't you listen on Joy? and then I said, it's the gay radio down in Melbourne, Shiv, that's where you live. And Shiv said, there's a gay radio? I was like, yes, Siobhan, tune in, 94.9. Anyway, let's go to these tracks. We'll be back after this.

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4: Oh, and we're back, Dykes on Mics, 4ZZZ and Joy 94.9. It's Ruth, Ash and Kate in the Boom Boom Zoom Room. And I have a thing to pitch to you both, a potential...
5: I'm all ears.
4: I don't know, is it comedy, is it just reality masking as comedy? I'm not sure. My theory is this: long before there was AI, there was BI. BI.
5: Tell me more.
4: BI stands for Bogan Intelligence.
5: Oh, I thought it was going to be bullshit intelligence at first.
4: No, bogan intelligence. And look, I'll just do a disclaimer. Any bogans listening, this may be deeply offensive, but I'm not sorry. I know. I am sorry. No, I'm not. I don't know. Look, it's...
5: No, I think I'm a bit of a bogan.
4: I'm a bit of a bogan too. But the specific bogans I'm talking about are the influencers on social media. This kind of false... intelligence where they're pushing a product or they're saying that this has stopped their wrinkles or they're saying take 7 teaspoons of creatine and jab yourself with, you know, I don't know what, something.
5: Or from, take your 2 bottom ribs out for a snatched waist.
4: Yeah, that's it. And it's this sort of this bogan intelligence. And the other bogan intelligence to me is this new agey, like, all I did for a week was 5 deep breaths in the morning and then I found the inner strength to enrol myself in TAFE. You know?
5: Is that new age, though? Because, I mean, maybe it's just because I grew up in Byron Bay. I think the breatharians were around for a long time when I grew up.
4: Oh, yeah. I think about these. And look, breatharians, I get it. I don't get it, but I get it. But the ones that have just developed their own spirituality, hashtag lack of accountability.
5: Yes.
4: Yeah. And I'm saying...
5: Pete Evans,
4: yeah. No.
5: Allegedly, you know, allegedly. Yeah,
4: but done a lot of research. Good on them. They've done a lot of research. What they're researching is a bit hard to determine. But so my thing is I would like to do a series about bogan intelligence. And I think we all should have an area of bogan intelligence and we are expertise on.
6: Yeah.
4: And I feel because I'm currently in my kind of Pilates, not really drinking, I'm not really, you know, I'm really looking after myself at the moment for a change. I think I should go into that health and wellness space.
6: Are you familiar with the term clean girl aesthetic? That's I just that was what that did Yeah. So there's like sectors of it's like a TikTok thing.
4: Yeah.
6: And it's like that sort of fitness guru, like has her little like protein smoothies, so like slick back hair, impeccable makeup, clean girl aesthetic. It's a thing, and that's what that is. That's your sector of.
4: I'm going to have to go straight to the get my brows done, won't I, to do the clean, because they've got perfect eyebrows and the glowing skin. Because,
6: and it's like even a lot of them just like fresh face, like they've just worked out, but their slick back hair just.
4: Yeah.
6: Somehow doing it with like giant hoops in their earrings and then their ears, like you know, very on point. Even
4: because they don't those people don't even use the gua shas on their face. They actually use the bottoms of Korean babies.
5: I am a touch confused. Where does the bogan bit come in?
4: Well, I just think
5: to the clean girl living.
4: Well, I think...
5: Because I'm just trying to pick my topic and I'm thinking wellness doesn't sound super bogan to me.
4: I'd like to be referred to as clean living girly from now on, please.
5: Sorry, clean living girly.
4: Thank you.
5: It's very interesting, actually, because I...
4: Because I feel like all of the clean living girlies were once Macca's eating bogans.
6: Yeah.
4: Were they not?
6: Yeah. Well, that's a lot of them when you do, like, the ones on TikTok who are self-proclaimed, like, clean girl aesthetic, they, you know, if you scroll down far enough, they were the ones who were, like, clubbing, drinking, like, eating Macca's the next morning, sleeping in, and then they all switched up. It was a very big trend, and they all went clean girl aesthetic.
4: Yeah. They were the ones. If you go back down to... scroll 1,000 posts down, they're, like... pushing their spewing friend into a hedge on the streets of Surfers Paradise. Yeah. Clean living girly. What am I? Clean girly aesthetic.
6: Yeah.
4: Okay.
6: But good. Make it BI. Oh.
4: Yeah, but bogan underneath.
5: Oh, I don't know what I'm going to do then. I need to workshop this.
4: Do you know what I think you are, Kate? You are a bogan reformed as a book-loving intellectual.
5: Oh, yeah, a book lover, bread baker.
4: Yeah, yeah, sourdough and
5: book. I made a fresh sourdough to take to my doctor books. Today because I love her. Yep. She was thrilled.
4: Yeah, sourdough and books, that's your...
5: Okay, yeah, okay, yep.
4: We'll find you a hashtag.
5: Okay, yeah. Yep. Bread and books. Bread and books bogan.
4: Yes, that's good.
5: I've done it.
6: That's good.
4: What about you, Ash?
6: Yep. Oh, I don't know. I need to find my niche.
4: You do.
6: I do. Not sure. When you said creatine, I was like, oh, well.
4: Oh, really?
6: I'll be going home to have my 5 grams.
5: You're like the supplement person.
6: Oh, maybe.
5: Whereas Ruth's more about the Pilates and the,
6: I've started dabbling into like the weights at the gym creatine journey.
4: Oh, have you?
6: Yeah.
4: How's it going?
5: It's...
4: have you noticed?
5: I look at all the stumbling. I just have something to add for later in the show, but we'll go back to the weights. I have an article in front of me that could not have been more perfectly timed. All I have to say is two words that we can discuss later. Inflammaging and vagina maxing. I'll leave it there for now. But sorry, back to you and the weights.
4: I really want to do some vagina maxing. I'm a bit concerned though because typical RG, I have scheduled a Zoom with our interviewees for 6:30, but I've put it in our calendar for 7 and I've sent them an invite to both. So I'm wondering if what they're thinking is the right time for the interview.
5: Classic. Okay. Well, as soon as it pops up that some people are waiting, I can let us know.
4: It's not on this. It's not on this call though, Kate. I made a new one because I scheduled it.
5: Okay.
4: So they got an invite.
5: Okay.
4: Yeah.
5: Oh, look, ignore my production chats then. I thought that they were just joining the same call.
4: Yeah.
5: But I cut you off, Ash. So.
4: Yeah.
5: How are the weights going while we just wait to find out what's happening?
6: We can debrief my gym journey. Well, you know what? I've been consistent now since May, actually. Before that, I was a Pilates girl as well, but I decided to change my lifestyle because my girlfriend forced me to. Not actually, but she's...
5: Okay, so your gym journey, Ash, or something else that starts with a J sound.
6: Mm-hmm.
5: Ruth's the Ruth's the clean girl aesthetic.
6: Yeah.
5: And I'm the book and bread bogan.
4: Yeah.
5: Yeah. We need to we need to workshop some of the names a little more.
4: I think you should be bread and browse, Kate. Yeah.
5: Books, bread and brows. Okay. I've never had my brows done.
4: And then you could have an OnlyFans that was the big boobed babe.
5: With books, bread and brows.
4: Yeah, wow. So you're like wholesome-y Insta image, bogan intelligence image can be, books, bread and brows. And then you'll have a little link in your highlights and it'll be, a bit of leg. And then it'll be, if you want to see more, go to Big Boobed Babe. Big Boobed Babe on Instagram.
5: So is it that I'm doing the OnlyFans that brings in the bogan aesthetic? No shame on OnlyFans. I'm still confused as to where I'm bringing in the bogan intelligence.
6: Mm.
4: Well,
5: I don't know.
4: Oh gosh, like the bogan intelligence part is the concept is so clear in my head so many times about so many things I never explained.
5: I'm sure it is. I've had a big day.
4: No, it's not you, it's me. The bogan intelligence is that it is marketed to everybody else as information, as information. Okay. And it's really just somebody appointing themselves a virtual expert they've done the thing. It's me like saying, I had 5 cups of water today, so now I am an expert at drinking water and I can tell you, and I own all of that information. And like it's...
5: Okay, I'm with you.
4: It's the devaluing of actual study and actually the ranking of information about what is real and what is actually worthwhile information. Mm. So it's bogan intelligence.
5: Okay. Should we ask the listeners to text in anything they want us to cover with our bogan intelligence?
4: Yeah, we can. We can cover our with our bogan intelligence. And it's basically... I'll take it from here, It's basically just self-appointing yourself the expert, which we have.
5: Yeah.
4: We do that anyway all the time. Or if you yourself have a niche area of bogan intelligence, then text us in 0420626733 and let us know. Let's go to some music. I'm going to try and get our friends on the line and make sure that I'm not totally bum steering them. And look, once again, deep apologies to any bogans listening. It's all in fun. We know some of you have got very worthy thinkings.
6: Absolutely.
4: Yes. And where would we be? Without them, there would be no bourbon. Let's go to some new.
5: Oh, I think our guests are also waiting.
4: Oh, okay. Great. Good one. Let's go. We'll go to some new Asher Jeffries, Dykes on Mikes 4ZZZ, and Joy 94.9.

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2: And we're back, Dykes on Mics here on 4ZZZ and down in Naarm on Joy 94.9. It's Ruth here and we've got Ash across from me and Kate in the Boom Boom Zoom room with some very special guests. We just heard from Jem Casadale with All I'm Thinking About and a new music from local Asher Jeffries with What the Hell. And without further ado, we shall introduce our new guests. They're zooming in because they're not currently in Maganjan here, but they will be very soon. They are the party planners of Her Gaze fame, and they're presenting an amazingly named party that part of it I have to spell because we might have some soft ears out there on the airwaves. Planet C-U-N-T Lesbian Party. It's coming up on the 3rd of October. Please welcome to our fine airways, Valerie and Nat. Hello there. How are you?
3: Hi, Ruth. Very nice to meet you. I need to correct you. It is the 4th of October.
2: Oh, what did I say? You know, I took my glasses off just before we started. That was a bit silly, wasn't it? My apologies. But I did spend the first half of the show talking to Kate about how I think I need a dominatrix in my life. So correcting me is a really good way to get off on the good foot. Hey, it's so great to connect with you. We had a bit of a chat on the phone last night, I think it was, and prior to this interview, and we were talking about how amazing it is to have so many sapphic parties happening at the moment, and I said, like, I wish I was younger and could stay out a bit more. There is such a great array of things going on, and you're bringing this party all the way up from Sydney, which is so great. We've got people travelling now. We're seeing regular parties coming up from other parts of the country, which is awesome. Tell me about how long you've been organising the parties and what was your motivation to begin with, and why did you think coming up to Brisbane was something that was part of your plan? Or
3: It wasn't. It was actually last year on Valentine's Day. We wanted to celebrate our love on Valentine's Day, and we were up in Gold Coast for a short trip, and we wanted to know if there was a lesbian club or a lesbian bar or a place where lesbians hang out, and we were told, no, there's nothing, let us know if you find anything. And we were like, that's crazy, let's make it happen, like, because in Sydney there's so many. Mm-hmm. And we thought, let's bring it to Brisbane.
4: And that was around 2025, I believe so.
2: Yeah, wow.
4: Yeah, and it was like literally none in Gold Coast. And I start to go on Facebook, everywhere. It's like, guys, we need some like party. Me and my girl, we want to celebrate. It's like, none. If you find something, let us know.
2: Mm.
4: So, yeah.
3: So we did one in Gold Coast and then we decided to try Brisbane. and now it's our third event this time.
2: That's amazing.
5: Yeah, nice.
2: And how have you found it? I think I've seen some social photos of previous parties. They look pretty wild and heaps of fun. And there's lots of amazing entertainment. What goes into making your parties, and what is presented to people that attend? What's the vibe? Tell us a little bit more about it. And is there a creative inspiration that you draw from? Because the artwork's very sci-fi for this one, isn't it?
3: Yeah. Well, I need to begin talking about why we're called Her Gaze first. So it's Her Gaze, and it's a double meaning on that. So gaze, like the way you look at something. And we often, and then we wanted to spell that with a twist. So instead of G-A-Z-E, it's G-A-Y-Z-E. So it's like the view from a gay female's eyes. So that's why in our events we want to showcase a lot of sexy, steamy,
4: sensual.
3: Yeah.
4: Sensual, like more of like presented woman body, like let women enjoy women, you know what I mean?
2: Mm.
3: In a safe space,
4: yes.
3: So at our events, there's going to be a lot of, we always will have very steamy shows, as well as this time we have 4 DJs. It's going to be hip-hop, dance hall, pop music and queer anthems.
4: Yeah.
3: And a lot of flirtation. There's always people hooking up in our events. And we love that. And we love seeing all the connections that people make. They make new friends.
4: Yeah. And we wanted to bring all this, like, kind of creative aspect. It's like, there is a lot of party, but when we want to be with Her Gaze, we want something like drop jokes, people enjoy what they see, have aspect of like embrace your body, it's women thing, it's safe space. And I have background in dancing, and I will support a lot of like pole dancer, fire show. I want to bring this entertainment to the lesbian world as well. So most likely with Her Gaze, Nat will work in all the aspects of like the marketing, the social media. I will look for let's bring this dancer. Let's go see this dancer. Oh my God, look at this. She's beautiful. She's talented. And like that's something inspire of Her Gaze.
2: Awesome. Kate, I think you had a question, did you?
5: Yeah, I was going to say I love the sound of it all, and this next one coming up, obviously all the marketing is so vibrant, it's neon, it's, you know, it's outer space, it's a sexy three-eyed lady, and my eyes went straight to, in the details, the dress code. Intergalactic eleganza. I love it. You know, we're thinking neon, cosmic, futuristic, cyber, holographic. And I think you mentioned Valerie, as well as like the amazing DJs and performers, there might be a little bit of a best dressed happening at the event as well.
4: Absolutely, for sure. So we actually looking for 2 babes on Her Gaze. The best, obviously, the crowd will actually gonna make the judge. It's not on us.
2: Oh, don't know what that was.
5: Are you still there, our lovely interviewees?
2: Yeah. Oh yes.
5: Oh, there you are. My computer froze a little.
2: We just
5: You were saying, Valerie, the crowd's gonna vote. Crowd's gonna vote for their 2 best dressed, and there'll be some great prizes on the night, which what another incentive to just absolutely go for it with your outfit of choice to go and look super hot and maybe win some great prizes as well.
4: Yeah, you know what? One of our DJs, she mentioned one of her friends, she have this mad outfit, like big costumes, like mask. When she sent us the photo, it's like, okay, we need to hype our game up. Like, we can't be just like dressing t-shirt or jersey, you know what I mean?
5: Exactly. So we should tell the listeners when and where this is happening. As we said at the start, it's Sunday the 4th of October from 9 p.m. through till the very early wee hours on Monday the 5th. And for our Maganjan listeners or interstate listeners that might want to come up, if you haven't clocked it yet, that is a long weekend here in Queensland. So it's a Sunday night party night and there's no work to go to Monday. It's being held at Sugar Nightclub in Fortitude Valley. People that are listening that want to attend, they can go to Humanitics to pick up their tickets for the event. I think it's going to be absolutely amazing. People need to not snooze on this one. They want to get their best see you next Tuesday costume out of this world vibe happening and get along to another Hergaze event.
4: Yeah.
2: Sounds amazing.
4: We can't wait. We can't wait to see everyone there. Be yourself, your beautiful self. Bring your crowd, your friend. Enjoy the night.
2: Oh, look, it's awesome.
5: And
2: you go, Kate.
5: Sorry, Ruth. I think I've got a little thing. I was just going to point out, even though we shared the event name, the Hergaze Planet See You Next Tuesday Lesbian Party, you have noted on the event page as well that this event is for all the dykes, dolls, femmes, bis, theys and flinter babes. So very welcoming space by the sounds of things, and feel free to be yourself. If that means dressing a bit sexy, that's great. I think it'll be an awesome event.
2: Amazing. Well, anything else you'd like to add, you two, about the event?
4: No, there isn't. We're very excited, honestly. Like, we can't wait. Counting down the time, we can't wait to be in Brisbane. We can't wait to see every single one on there. We have actually the OG Hergaze, which is the first support crowd from Gold Coast. We give them a big shout and for their support. Thanks for every single one of them for supporting Hergaze from day one. Awesome. We really appreciate that.
2: And if people want to keep up with the events and what you're up to, what's the best way for them to do that and grab information about the event? We've shared it on our stories and reposted on our socials. How can people follow the Hergaze journey?
6: The best way is to see all our stuff on Instagram. That's her.gaze. So HER.GAYZE.
2: Awesome. So if you are a lesbian with a pulse or one of our flinter friends, it's worth getting onto this. It's a long weekend, so a very good excuse to get in your best intergalactic space CUNT outfit and get a bit naughty, have a few hours of fun and enjoys being surrounded by lots of lovely, beautiful lesbians. Sounds like a good time to me. Hey, Nat and Valerie, thanks so much for your time tonight and thanks for joining us to talk about your event and all that you're doing to make spaces for the LGBTQIA friends. It's really great. And I hope you have a fantastic event.
4: Thank you so much, Ruth, and hope to see you all guys there. Yeah.
2: Yes, I am.
6: Thank you. Thank you so much for having us.
2: Not a problem. Right. I'm preparing my alien costume as we speak.
4: Thank you.
2: No worries. Let's go to some new music by Hallie. This is Front Seat, and we'll be having a front seat to some of those shows, I think, at Hergaze event coming up Sunday, 4th of October. And we'll be back after this. Dykes on Mics on 4ZZZ. 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
1: We have returned Dykes on Mics on 4ZZZ and Joy 94.9. That was Signet with Sorry I Left the Party. It's not going to be me at her gaze. I'm going to stay till the thing burns it down. I'm going to burn it down. Hallie with front seat.
2: 3 a.m.
1: I'll be 3 a.m. I'll be 3 a.m. eternal. That's a KLF reference from when I used to go to clubs. Look, that was a wonderful chat. We will definitely look into that. We've got some texts. We did have a bit of a pitch about our new potential sub series. The overarching philosophical premise is that before everybody got up in arms about artificial intelligence, they should have gone up in arms about bogan intelligence because that's been a danger for a long time. Hashtag vax. And the other thing is that the big argument about artificial intelligence is we all learn off something else, isn't it? Aren't all of our intelligences artificial because we've all learned off somebody else's work?
3: Well, yeah.
2: That's an interesting.
1: That's deep, isn't
3: it? That's a concept.
1: Yeah. Anyway. But we can't call ourselves thieves because that would be just too revealing. It'd be holding up the mirror to the man too much. Mm. The man doesn't want to be held up to the mirror. The man wants to point the finger.
2: No, not at all.
1: Yeah, anyway, that's enough. I've got some texts about our bogan intelligence.
2: It is.
1: Oh.
2: Yes, tell us.
1: I've got one saying, Ruth, can you clarify whether you take calls on the toilet? From Nat. I will clarify, Nat, that I take calls anywhere that it's safe to do so. I am the next level multitasker. It does tend to me to be sometimes I fail with some details, but it's literally because if I did write down all of the things that I do get done in my daily life, it involves taking calls on the toilet for sure. What I'm really good at is muting while I flush. And muting while there's any sort of uncalled for sounds, any ablution sounds or anything like that. So, yes, I do take calls on the toilet. And last night I took a call from my friend who I haven't heard from forever and I was really excited. But the problem is you can't stay on the toilet for too long, Nat, because the legs lose feeling. Yeah. And then you end up baby giraffing it around the house for a few minutes until you get it together. Ben sees bogan intelligence as a form of street smarts, BI for short. We've got a subscriber. Ooh, see, we've touched some bogans where it in their heart tonight. They felt it. Summer says faux healthy superiority. Yeah, that's it, Summer. Yeah. And you know, this sort of, you know, clean, girly aesthetic, it's so ableist as well.
3: Yeah. It's true.
1: It's like, what the hell? Ben, or whoever invented the bong, a water filter smoking tool that is used in non-bong related industries also. Oh, like a bush mechanic. Okay. Well, Ben, that's very obscure. I'd argue MacGyver had an element of bogan intelligence, mullet and all. I agree. And we'd like to say thank you, Jacob, from Balmoral for subscribing. Thank you, Jacob.
2: Oh, on you, Jacob.
1: Yeah.
2: I've got some fun news. Something fun out of the sadness of Dear Dolly Parton's passing. It's just been announced pretty much today, or in the last couple of days, sorry. And it is that

0: 5th to be Dolly Parton Day. It's actually been signed off on a state bill, SB 931, which will recognise September 25th or 9/25, a nod to Dolly Parton's hit 9 to 5. As a day to celebrate the late country legend. So obviously there's lots happening. You know, everyone has spoken out so much about her passion for literacy through her imagination library. You know, she shared her faith. She was an ally. She just seemed to love everyone. So this has been behind making this special day. The San Francisco is also holding Dolly Day on 9/25, a day they're saying is a joyful day of music, rhinestones, and remembrance. So that sounds really fun. Nashville has already renamed its airport. They're having a day with music events, fireworks, etc., etc. So it's all happening for Dolly Parton Day, and that is, as I said, this Friday. So, you know, that Tennessee already recognises her birthday on January 19th. So now this is another day that they can celebrate for Dolly. Yeah, so Nashville's also going to have the city lit up in pink lights and lots of Dolly Parton posters everywhere. On the same date, Garth Brooks and Trisha Yearwood are donating all proceeds from their a charity that they have to the Nashville Public Library. So there's heaps happening. It sounds lovely.
1: Sounds amazing. Also an Aries full moon on the 25th, if anyone is concerned.
2: Ooh.
1: Yeah.
2: Mm.
1: Mm.
2: Might be.
1: Yeah.
0: What's that going to bring our way?
1: I don't know.
0: Aries full moon.
1: I don't know.
0: I don't know either.
1: I'll have to consult also, the 70,000 tarot card readers on Instagram.
0: I will say as well, more locally, Open Doors Youth Service is actually also doing a campaign this Friday, the 25th. It's their Give Like Dolly Day campaign. And so it's encouraging people. This is their inaugural Give Like Dolly Day, honouring Dolly's lifelong commitment to children. And they're asking supporters to donate $9.25 so that they can hope to raise $9,250 for their drop-in youth service.
1: Oh,
0: so again, playing on the 925 amount. So if you have a spare $9.25 this Friday, definitely, and you think you'd like to support a really fantastic local organisation that supports all of our queer communities, consider doing that through the Open Doors campaign. I'm just trying to find out exactly how you can do it. I'll look that up and mention it later in the show where you can actually make your donation. But I thought, yeah, awesome. I love that people are turning this date in Dolly's memory and how much she did for youth and queer people to something really positive.
1: It is. May she rest in peace. Oh, look, and I was just seeing if there was another song by Dolly that had more than 9 and 5 in it.
2: Mm.
1: Just, you know, I thought, I wish she'd put a song with a million, the number a million in it,
2: yeah.
1: So that if if people were feeling generous, they could donate a million something rather than $9.25, even though great concept, not poo-pooing it whatsoever. And it seems like the only other song of hers that had numbers in the lyrics was Two Doors Down.
2: Oh.
1: So $9.25.
0: Like more than $2.
1: Exactly. So $9.25 is actually a good outcome. But I find that hard to believe that that's the only.
2: Out of so many albums and so many songs.
1: Apparently over 500. And it is. She has got a catalogue waiting. Mm. She was preparing for her passing for a long time and has a lot of pre-recorded things.

0: pretty sure she's still got things to be released. And
1: she does. Yeah, things are locked away.
0: Yeah.
2: Yeah, at certain times, I think.
1: Yeah.
0: Super exciting. Can't wait for that. Well, let's go to some more music. And do you have a favourite Dolly song?
1: I do, actually. One that I listen to all the time. It's called... Is it Here You Come Again?
0: Oh,
1: very
0: that's
1: catchy
0: a good
1: little
0: one.
1: Tune. I think it's very cute. But I am a huge Dolly fan, so.
0: Are you?
1: Yeah.
0: All right. Keep talking. Keep talking. Let's see. Let's see what we can manage.
1: What has Dolly got on our database?
2: I know. Well, we cranked out. We've played a few on the week that she passed. Mm. I can't remember if we did Here You Come Again. I think we talked about it, but we perhaps didn't actually play it. But, yeah, very famously, as we've said before, her breakthrough into
0: mainstream
2: pop music from being a country artist.
1: Yeah.
2: Pardon me. As it was originally just a B-side to one of her releases.
0: Mm, I'm going to play my favourite, one of my favourites, Bargain Store. Let's come back after this, Dykes and Mikes, 4ZZZ, enjoy 94.9.

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7: We have returned. We just heard from Grace Alexandra there with Man Hating Mood, new music from Niche, I Run, and we had that special Ash song there for the Dolly fan. Mm. Well, we're all Dolly fans, but that was Bargain Store. And it's Dykes on Mics, and we have now moving on to the vagina maxing part of the show. We're not going to be trying to max our vaginas while we're on air, but we've also since learned from oatmeal porridge ash that there's a problem with the maxing term now. Yeah,
8: with all the maxing.
7: Tell us about it, Ash.
8: Well, I mean, we'll get to the vagina maxing shortly, but we were talking about it and I realised that this morning I saw an article that the creator of the original maxing, which was the looks maxing, a 20-year-old influencer has been, you know, for legal terms, allegedly charged of a few different not so good things with some younger women. And now the term sort of anything maxing is a little bit side-eye.
7: It's a little bit on the nose.
8: Yeah.
7: There is an example of bogan intelligence. We should have been worried about the BI there.
8: We should have.
7: Looks maxing. Like, let's just make up something and sell it to people.
8: And that's everything. There's been, there's been like everything maxing. I've heard protein maxing.
9: Oh.
7: Yeah.
8: Like, especially in food.
9: Just whack
8: maxing.
9: It on the end of a word.
8: And whack it on the end of the word, and it is like a full on, it's a reasonable term. People believe it.
7: That's right. So, well, what can we change maxing to if we're talking about vaginas?
9: I don't know.
7: We're not allowed to use the maxing term because it's associated with this loser, Clavicula, that's his name. Looks maxing.
9: That's the steaming name, yeah.
7: Look, if you've got a maxi looks, like...
8: Yeah.
7: Yeah. Clavicula. Oh, gosh.
9: And actually, I will just say that he's not the first one to be arrested because I can tell you here that there's actually a 25-year-old Australian male looks maxing influencer from this very fair city of ours, Magandjan, who was arrested in Fortitude Valley in April this year during a live stream for being a public nuisance and was given a one-month ban from the Brisbane CBD and Fortitude Valley Safe Nights precinct following a public altercation. So We started with a low-level wannabe Maxa influencer, and now the top of the chain has also been charged.
8: It's so crumbled, yeah.
9: I mean, do you say what's... excuse me. Because it's about, like, enhancing to the very best you can, right?
8: Yeah.
9: Or it's not really about peaking, because I'm trying to think of other words, as you said, Ruth.
7: Mm. Oh, yeah, vagina peaking kind of works. I'm going to enter my peak vagina era.
9: Peak vagine.
7: Peak vagine.
9: We'll go with peak vagine peak for now. So I would like to say I don't spend my hard-earned cash on a glossy mag, but I have means of obtaining them at no cost to me.
7: Oh.
9: That's all I'll say about that. And this particular one,
7: Kate's a petty thief.
8: This isn't good.
9: No, it's all legal. I just can get them through my place of employment.
7: Kate's been discounting.
8: She's trying to cover it up now.
9: this particular one, I don't know if we'll share the title, the in our head or not. I don't know. This one, my bestie loves, so I usually don't even open them. But I was sitting there, I took it out of the letterbox not half an hour before the show, and down the bottom caught my eye, longevity, inflammaging, vagina maxing, the latest wellness trends to know. And so I opened to Is Your Vagina Optimized, with all these different cut in half pawpaws just for pictorial relevance. And it starts off by saying that this lovely man, because why the... I was about to swear then. Sorry. Why should he actually have to know this information? He's a bit of a tech entrepreneur. He's a bit of a longevity evangelist and, like, shares his blood tests and sleep scores and all that kind of crap on his social media. A couple of months ago, he did a bit of a biohacking overshare where he posted his Australian partner's vaginal microbiome report on X, proudly announcing that her vagina had achieved a perfect 100 out of 100 score. And to quote him, top 1% of all vaginas, citing her, quote, dominance of Lactobacillus crispatus, which I thought sounded like a nice cold drink.
7: Like somebody's been squeezing the Yakult.
9: The Yakult.
7: Yeah, just
9: Because we've heard of the Lactobacillus before. Yeah. Yes. So I'll tell you, for the listeners wanting to know how to dominate their vagine, to get the peak vagine.
7: Peak vagine.
9: Lactobacillus crispatus is a bacterium associated with lower risks of bacterial vaginosis, urinary tract infections, and some other adverse reproductive outcomes. And he also proudly noted that there was an absence of any candida, sexually transmitted infections, and other unwanted microbes. Oh. So the internet went crazy, of course, saying, oh, Kate's vagina just got into Harvard. Not me. This is the name of his partner. plus many other things. And so now, dear listeners, we are entering the era of vagina maxing. We have maxed everything else in the health and well-being space. So why not our vaginal health as well? Now, I did note here that we too can do a test. More on that later. But, yeah, so people are saying here, it's like, well, and this goes into the BI, the Bogan Intelligence as well, because we've compared everything else. So they're saying here the problem is when information becomes a bit of competition. So this guy, he didn't just cite his partner's healthy vaginal flora. He ranked it top 1%. Shades of bro bragging, a bit similar to, like, the great tits kind of phrase is what this author is saying here.
7: I've had a BIBI.
9: Yeah. What's a BIBI?
7: It's a Bogan Intelligence business idea.
9: A bye-bye.
7: I've had a bye-bye. I say we go to the pool shop and get some test strips and we market them as peak vagine test strips.
9: Yes.
7: And get people to dip the vagine in the pool test strip and we just work out some colour chart.
8: Yeah.
9: Yes. For
7: but like, we send them a colour chart. We can do it on Canva or something, surely.
9: Yeah, of course.
7: Yeah, and they can
9: pay us a price.
7: They can pay us a price. They won't know it's test strips to test the pH level of the pool.
9: No, of course. Well, look, it's just interesting because, like, now with all our maxing and all that, we've got the anti-aging, like the other article in here is the inflammaging. That's another new catchphrase. We're counting our collagens and this, so why not get onto the vagine? But there's all this crap, and then what people forget is that it's a self-cleaning organ that doesn't actually really need us to be tampering with things in any ways. But, you know, the labiaplasty and the Botoxed vaginas, it's big dollars, big industry. Oh,
7: and if there's one thing that upsets the balance of Hoodzimmy, widgy, lactobacillus, yakult that's going on in there, it's the peen. It's putting the peen in there.
9: Yeah, that's what's ruining it all.
7: It's the peen that ruins the vagina.
9: But it's interesting because we've talked a little bit more about the whole thing, like, you know, that labiaplasty to look good and blah, blah, blah, versus like when people want their gender-affirming care. And I know we've slagged off the vaginal work a bit before, but one interesting thing that was in this article was a woman that does work in the sex industry and has had quite a few procedures done, you know, getting her vagina Botox every 6 months. But I love the way she approaches it here. Quote, "I want to work as long as possible. I'm just monetizing the misogyny." It raises your stock price. So, yeah, good on her. But, yes, elsewhere in this article, I see they have already taken our comment of peak vagina. But, Ruth, you mentioned a BIBI.
7: Yes.
9: This is what we have to compete with. I think you could be onto something. So I looked up one of the places mentioned in the article where you can also test your vaginal microbiome. Mm. And this particular brand, to get the test, it comes in this little box with, it looks akin to what we shoved up our nose to test for COVID, a little test tube to put it in the liquid.
7: Maybe they are then COVID tests.
9: Then you put it onto your phone and you get all the information. It looks like a single test. I believe this is in US dollars. So you're actually doing the swab at home, sending it back to the lab like you would with a stool sample. You get your results in 7 to 10 days. And that's going to cost you $159 per test. But you can also then get a personalised plan for what to do next to advance your 3-in-1 microbiome support for gut, urinary and vaginal health. So there you go. So we need to basically be somewhere in that price point and we need an additional offering.
7: Good one.
9: So and that's just, yeah.
7: Yeah, this will go hand in hand with me lobbying the plastic surgeons that do the labiaplasties to donate the cut-off labias of you cishet women to a penis bank. And to be used to fashion penises for trans men. I think it's use of a discarded labia, frankly. And I can't see why modern medicine can't get with it.
8: That's true.
9: I think Oatmeal Ash doesn't know what to do with that. But
7: reuse.
9: We've discussed it before.
7: Anyway, we've got to go to some music.
9: You can get innovative and integrative care.
8: Oh,
9: this is wild.
7: Right.
9: Wild. Anyway, don't max your vag. It's already fine. Yeah. Just leave it how it is.
7: Everyone's got a peak vagine. let's go to some music. It's new music from Tash Sultana and Something in the Water. Be back after this. Dykes on Mics for Triple Z. Enjoy 94.9. We might check the texts.

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4: Alrighty. We're back, Dykes on Mics on 4ZZZ and Joy 94.9. You know what I don't get about our TERFs or trans exclusionary lesbians? What I don't get is... If they want to kick anyone out of lesbianism, why don't they start with MAGA lesbians? Like, you know, why is siding with right-wing people, like, more, like, favoured over actually being inclusive and accepting of our trans fam? That's a very weird choice, isn't it?
5: It is.
4: And there is we've had a MAGA lesbian scandal. Kate, did you know?
6: I like that MAGA almost sounds like major as well.
4: Yeah.
6: We've had a major MAGA lesbian scandal.
4: We've had a major MAGA.
6: An MMLS, we're going to call that from now on.
4: We're like the
6: acronym team. Isn't an acronym where it's like the words with the letters running down?
4: It's not an acronym. Oh, I've lost my mind.
6: Yeah, no. Call it an acronym. A word formed from the initial letters or symbols of a longer phrase, hence MAGA. But I'm going to just call it the MML. What do you say at the end? Breakdown? No.
4: MMLS.
6: See, I thought it was S.
4: Major MAGA lesbian scandal. Yeah.
6: Scandal. I couldn't remember what word was. Tell us more about this week's MMLS.
4: This week's MMLS involves Colorado Representative Lauren Boebert. Faced a sworn U.S. House Committee on Ethics on an ethics complaint filed by the American Muckrakers Group. Wow. I feel like I want to be an American muckraker.
6: Yeah, now I want to know what the muckrakers do.
4: I think it might be mudslinging or muckraking. I want to rake muck. I think I'm developing another kink. The complaint alleged that Boebert had inappropriate sexual relationships with three staffers, including two women. Dirty lesbians. And she paid one of them $200K in hush money. Boebert vehemently denied the allegations, but she is $200K poorer, even though she's denied the allegations in interviews and videos, stating she is not a lesbian or bisexual. Why drag our bisexual friends into it, for goodness sakes? And that the claims are utterly false and are politically motivated smear. I would say more like politically motivated. Perhaps
6: do you think she's trying? Oh, no, there we go. There's further there. Because the initial thing is that members of Congress are prohibited from sexual or romantic relationships with their own staffers. Hello, Bill Clinton. So I think the accusation is like there's two elements to it. One is the accusation that she's had the sexual or romantic relationship with her own staffer, which she's saying like the claims are untruthful, ridiculous, reckless, blah, blah, blah, blah, blah. But, and then she also added to that denying the claim that she had been in same-sex relationships, quoting, "I'm not a lesbian or bisexual," as she said, "and I've never, ever been in any appropriate relationship, nor have I ever been sexually involved with my staff." So that sounds like she thinks a same-sex relation is inappropriate. And also she's not been involved with any of her staff. So it's not looking good for old Lauren.
4: Not looking good. And I'm just going to have to see if I can see if she's had any previous partners, you know? Is she a bit like, you know, that one auntie that wore Jesus sandals her entire life and never had a husband?
6: Well, she's also been accused of things before. So while you're looking up her previous relationships, I can tell you that in 2023, she was booted out of a performance of the stage musical Beetlejuice in Denver. And I'll tell you why. But you want to know why she was booted out? Because surveillance video showed her during the show. I mean, even just one of these points on their own is such bad theatre etiquette. But the surveillance video showed her vaping, taking flash photos, and groping and being groped by her date in the frickin' theatre.
5: Also, Beetlejuice.
6: I mean, the back of a dirty movie cinema, fine, but not in the theatre.
5: No, and to
6: sorry,
5: Beetlejuice.
6: What was that, Ash?
5: I'm sorry.
6: And to Beetlejuice.
5: Because
6: so horny. Horny for Beetlejuice.
5: Yeah, I saw Beetlejuice when it was in Brisbane. It was great, but I can't imagine any of those activities occurring while watching Beetlejuice.
4: Yeah, maybe Lauren has a kink.
5: Yeah, yeah.
6: I think she does.
4: The zombies.
6: The theatre. I did also find out the definition of the muckrakers. They're a group of American investigative journalists, writers and critics who exposed corporate monopolies, political corruption and social injustices during the progressive era, roughly 1890 to 1920. So there you go.
4: And she's a lovely guns rights activist as well. She's promoted QAnon conspiracies and, yeah, obviously. But not a lesbian. No, don't call her a lesbian. No,
6: definitely not.
4: She'll lose it. All right. Hey, you're listening to...
6: Look at her there walking down past the press.
4: Yeah,
6: sorry.
4: That's all right. I was just going to talk about very quickly our wonderful station. It's time for us to go pretty much. So we're just going to have a little chat about subscribing to 4ZZZ before we head off for the evening. Ash, would you like to tell us about
5: of course.
4: How we can subscribe to 4ZZZ?
5: Yes, absolutely. 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And there's merch.
4: Amazing.
6: I love merch.
5: Amazing. Merch is the best. Yeah.
4: Well, I don't know about you two, but I'm going to go online when I get home and see if I can get some swimming pool test strips and start to market them as peak vagine test strips.
6: Yeah.
4: And see
6: just
4: how we go.
6: Just do a little quick whiz on it. That's direct right. flow direct, to the bit of litmus paper.
4: Direct flow. We could do the other half. I could buy in bulk and we could do part pregnancy, part vagine health.
6: Nice.
4: Imagine if you got people peeing on a pool test strip for pregnancy. That'd be peak Bogan intelligence.
6: Oh, 100%.
4: 100%. Anyway, we got to go.
6: Yep.
4: Okay. We'll see you next week.
6: Bye.
4: Bye.
5: Bye.
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2: Concert. There was a lot of messages that came through, Macca, yes, about what Kylie's set list is going to be. 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
3: 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And if you're coming into the Pride Centre, enjoy the event this afternoon. If you're watching the game from home, enjoy your sausage roll. Cheers.
2: Take care.
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5: Hello, I'm David Cameron. One of the world's richest football clubs, Manchester City, has been found guilty of dozens of breaches of financial rules, the vast majority of a series of charges it faced. The former English and European champions were investigated for alleged breaches of financial fair play rules, with the Premier League bringing charges against them in 2023. Here's the BBC's Andy Swiss.
6: The outcome of the case is still to be officially announced. The Premier League have declined to comment, while in a statement, Manchester City said the process remained ongoing with significant elements to be completed. City have always denied any wrongdoing and have previously indicated they would appeal if found guilty. But the club that had become such a dominant force in English football now faces a crisis.
5: There are calls for the federal government to clarify exactly what happened after it revealed an AI agent had breached an Australian Medicare data portal earlier this year. Prime Minister Anthony Albanese says he's raised his concerns with OpenAI Chief Executive Sam Altman. He says it appears no personal Medicare details were accessed during the incident in June. Speaking to the ABC, University of New South Wales adjunct professor Vanessa Teague says the government needs to be more transparent.
7: Whether it was really a failure on the defensive side and whether we need to invest more and understand better how our systems are defended, or whether it was really genuinely an attack from the OpenAI side.
5: Pope Leo has warned about the dangers of artificial intelligence during a four-day visit to France. He called for ethical discernment to prevent humanity from getting lost in a paradise ruled by machines. The Pope also decried the recent direction of global leadership, saying the world was being ravaged by a handful of tyrants.
8: Instead of respecting the law, those in power invoke it when it serves their interests and disregard it when it restrains them, treating even justice itself as though it were a commodity to be bought and sold.
5: To sport, and in the NRL, the Dolphins season is over after a 36-20 loss to the Sydney Roosters in last night's preliminary final in Brisbane. The Roosters ran in 7-4 to secure a grand final spot, with Dolphins coach Christian Wolf disappointed with his side's defensive effort.
9: Yeah, what we've been doing so well over the back end of the year is defending our line. That's been a real strength of ours and probably gone a little bit unrecognised. And to sort of allow the 3 tries that were won off the ruck tonight, and they were disappointing for us. We just haven't allowed those for a long time.
5: The captain of Australia's men's blind cricket team says players are self-funding international tours. Matthew McCarthy says it follows changes to Cricket Australia's support over the past 12 months. He says the team will travel to Sri Lanka in December, relying on a fundraising campaign and personal finances.
10: With flights, return, accommodation, transfers in Sri Lanka, obviously we have to fund coaches, a manager, and we need a physio, obviously, for the team. So they're obviously going to be coming out of the players' costs. So we are looking around about $5,000 per player.
5: Players and fans are bracing for wet weather for this afternoon's AFL Grand Final at the MCG. The Brisbane Lions and the Fremantle Dockers have named sides unchanged from their preliminary finals wins. The game starts at 2:30 Australian Eastern Standard Time.
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2: A very warm welcome to you for this, our grand final edition of Now Boarding. I can't believe it's grand final day here in Melbourne. And
12: Yeah, look, the city comes to life on this day and I'm very excited to be amongst it. I am a sporting fan. I'm a real big sporting fan, actually, and I love footy. So, I'm going to be racing off straight after the show to go and enjoy the match. And, of course, the pre-match entertainment, our own Kylie, no less, is going to be belting out some classic tunes. So, I'm very excited about that. And, you know, like the entertainment, if that doesn't draw you in, then maybe the sport does or vice versa, whichever way it is. Anyways, I hope that you do have a great grand final day, whatever you are getting up to. And if it's not your thing, that's okay. That's maybe why you've come to me. But I am doing a bit of a sports and entertainment themed show today to go in line with the grand final. So it got me thinking about going to different sports and different entertainment things around the world or when you're traveling. And some people really set out to do these sorts of things. And I am certainly one of those people. And I'll get into that in a little bit. But for you, you may be thinking, yeah, maybe next year you want to go to something, to an event overseas, and it's maybe for a performer or maybe for a concert or a festival that you haven't been to before. And it can actually be quite a challenge to get all your ducks lined up so that you can attend these types of events. So that is why you have tuned in. I am here to help you with this little conundrum you may have. Whatever the event is, I'm sure we can give you some tips that will help you get everything organized, get everything lined up, and get you on your way. So, for me personally, I've gone to quite a few events overseas, actually, particularly on the sporting front. But I am definitely going to touch on, entertainment stuff. And I'm going to talk about a couple of festivals as well that you might be interested in. But I'm going to talk about, firstly, I've traveled to all the Grand Slams before. And it is, I love tennis. I'm a big tennis fan. And it is, you've really got to be on top of it before you go, because if you try and go last minute, particularly to certain Grand Slams, I will say probably the US Open is a little bit tricky in terms of getting a good price. But Wimbledon is, it's a real mixed bag as well. And it can be, if you're not organized, you might end up lining up overnight and camping in the line. It's got a very famous queue that it's known for, which people camp at for days in the lead up. But other people,

an event at the last minute, you may be lucky or you may have lucked. You may not have any luck at all. So the longer lead in you give, the better. That's the starting point. But yeah, for Grand Slams, you've just got to go to their websites probably 6 months in advance of the sport to check when the on sale dates are and times are. And from there, you can start to make some choices. And I've got to say, you've got to try and always go through the official seller when it comes to Grand Slams. Don't, as a general rule, don't try and go to alternative sellers. That's the problem with what happened at the US Open recently, is that the original sales price for, say, Grounds Pass was like $60 or $70, but it got onto the resale websites and was going for like $320. So if you'd missed that initial sales point, then it's the secondhand sales that really sting you for price, and it becomes a market price thing. And yeah, that's one thing with traveling to the US and or North America and doing those sports on that in the North American sporting calendar, shall we say. And you can get really stung by the secondhand sellers. So that is something to be mindful of. But in saying that as well, I have bought from those secondhand sellers before in the US, and I got the ticket. And it, if you do get it last minute, sometimes if it's not a hugely popular specific event, say a specific match within the tennis schedule, then you might get lucky and get a better price ticket. So, but it's just become a very popular sport. Very popular event, I should say, the US Open. So, yeah, you want to be mindful of that one. That's a snapshot of just the Grand Slams, though. I've got to take a quick break and we'll be back to talk all events and entertainment here on Now Boarding. This is Now Boarding on Joy 94.9.

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6: You are listening to Now Boarding here on Joy 94.9. I'm your host, Stevie B. I hope you're having a wonderful grand final day wherever you are tuning in from. Talking all things sports and entertainment travel today, just in theme with the grand final, as you do. Even if you're not a sporting fan, I'm sure you could be a fan of some kind of other entertainment that you may be inclined to travel for. So just before the break, I was talking about the Grand Slams and chasing those down. And I did want to expand a little bit on that as well. So I mentioned that Wimbledon has the ballot. The US Open is a bit more first come, first served in terms of buying the tickets when they are released. But the French Open as well, they do have a public draw. So it's a ballot as well. And if you're selected, you get notified by email by the end of February. And with the purchase slot specifically, but if you miss that ballot, there is also a first come, first served public sale in late March, with the tournament starting in late May. So it gives you a couple of months in advance. So I strongly recommend all of those because as a big tennis fan, I think that the Grand Slams are wonderful to check out. So that is something you can look into. I wanted to talk about before I get into some of the other entertainment events that you may travel for, and that is organizing your accommodation and your flights and everything around the event. And this can be quite difficult at times, particularly with certain types of events whereby everyone's going and things tend to book out quickly or they tend to be really expensive. And so it just does take a lot of planning, but also sometimes a bit of acceptance by you, the traveler, that things may be a bit harder or maybe a little bit more expensive or whatever the deal may be. So personally, like I've traveled to the World Cup, the FIFA World Cup before, the men's one, that is. I know that the women's one is coming up soon. So this may be something you're interested in because I think that would be an awesome event. It's going to be in Brazil. Traveling for the World Cup, it really was for me, like you had to kind of line up the tickets first and that was in a ballot format. And it wasn't until I got the tickets that I knew where I needed to go because there was only certain tickets available in certain cities. So I ended up planning the itinerary around that. And it was released in stages as well. So it made it kind of tricky because some people didn't get their tickets to the later stages. I think I got mine at one of the earliest stages. But that meant that the prices of things like accommodation, as an example, can really fluctuate. When locals find out that the going rate of, say, a hotel room or an Airbnb or a Mr. B&B that may be more appropriate for us in this community, when they find out that those prices are really elevated for the event, a lot of people tend to try and cash in on that. And, the visitor becomes at the the visitor becomes subjected to the prices that are dictated by the locals. Now, in some instances, what I've seen happen in the past is that people will jack up their prices and hoping that, there'll be a flood of people, of visitors coming, and then things don't get booked out because not as many people came as they expected, or there was a higher demand a higher availability of places and they've already booked. So there's like the scraps are left over, basically. And so then suddenly you might actually see the prices come down at the last minute for certain events. So you've got to keep that in mind, but it's a bit of a risky play. So my tip is always going to be with accommodation, try and get in as soon as you have the tickets confirmed. But also, if you don't have the tickets confirmed, or you know they're going on sale in advance, you can always try and get something that is fully refundable. So particularly on the booking websites for hotels, and same with Airbnb and Mr. B&B as well, you can find cancelable options. So if you know an event's coming up but the tickets haven't been released yet, it's a great time to get in advance your accommodation bookings. Now, alternatively as well, you're going to want to be careful and mindful of certain types of accommodation may cancel your reservation if they find out that they could get more money from that point going forward. So they may have already booked the room for you, or you may have already booked the room, but they may actually cancel you. So I just find that that is a particularly problematic thing and experience via the Airbnbs and Mr. B&B type of setups. So those sort of apartment accommodation style booking services, they are way more likely than some of the hotel booking websites to cancel your reservation in favor of someone that may pay more money. And this actually happened, funnily enough, for the Tokyo Olympics in 2020, which were cancelled and moved to 2021. But in the lead up to that, now I actually had tickets for those Olympics, but because of COVID, it never happened. I wasn't able to go, and they never actually opened it up to spectators anyway. But the long story short of that was that locals realized, obviously, there was a big demand for accommodation. And whilst Tokyo has a lot of accommodation options and has, you know, the capsule hotels and all of that kind of thing, so you really had a plethora of choices, the locals got wind of it and realized, oh, hang on, I could actually make a lot of money by renting out my apartment, and I could go and stay with my parents, or stay in another city, or go away myself. And so the prices of things went astronomically high, and it became really tough to actually find tickets, to find accommodation once you had your tickets sorted, because they all kind of, the tickets for the actual games got released in ballot sections, but they all kind of came out in a big hit, shall we say. And it just meant that the accommodation went skyrocketing in price. So personally, I think I did end up booking a capsule hotel actually, but it was like probably about 7 or 8 times the amount that you would pay when you normally go to at a normal time in Tokyo. But I know that apartments were going for like 10 to 15 times more than they would at other times of the year. So, got to be really mindful of that. But what was also happening is that some of those accommodations, people had already booked them thinking, I'll go to Tokyo anyway just to be there for the event. And if I get tickets to events, great. But if I don't, then whatever, I'll still go. But what happened was after those tickets got released, people's accommodation at Airbnbs and that style of accommodation were getting cancelled because they knew they could get sort of like 7 to 10 times the price from others. So a lot of cancellations came through, and there were a lot of unhappy people who thought that they were ahead of the game, but actually they weren't ahead of the system. So they got stuck with a bit of a dilemma there. So, yeah, be really mindful of that. Whatever event you're planning to go to, make sure that you have a bit of a plan of attack, and that you understand what it is you're booking, what style of accommodation you're booking, and what the cancellation policies are around that as well. So, yeah, if in doubt, I would say book through a hotel directly if you're worried that that may happen. That's a little snapshot for you. Well, it's quite a long snapshot, actually, about what can happen when it comes to event organizing. I'm going to jump to another break, and we'll be back right after this with more talk here on Now Boarding.

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3: You are listening to Now Boarding, talking all things sports and entertainment, given that it is grand final day today here in Melbourne. But wherever you tune in from, I hope you're having a wonderful day, a wonderful Saturday. It might just be a normal Saturday to you, but to me, it is definitely grand final Saturday. So we've been talking all things sports and entertainment. I was chatting before the break about making sure that you have, you know, your ducks lined up, particularly around your accommodation. And I wanted to extend that to flights as well and transport. I didn't talk about that much, but I kind of went on a bit about the hotel thing. But yeah, certainly with the flights, you want to make sure you're getting them in advance, but sometimes not too far in advance. I think people can fall into the trap of going, oh, I'll get the flights as soon as they've gone on sale, they'll be the cheapest they are. But that's not really how flight prices work. You kind of got to know the system a little bit, and I'll tell you right now that some of the tricks, and that's really that the airline basically waits to see what the demand is like once they've first gone on sale before they start to put certain seats on sale prices. So I don't recommend booking as soon as a flight goes on sale, and they usually are on sale from 11 months before the event. So, before the date that you're trying to fly. We're talking events, so I'm just by default going to the word event. But, yeah, they usually go out 11 months before the booking date that you're looking for. And, yeah, the first set of sales might not be for until about after 6 to 12 weeks after they've first gone on sale. So, yeah, you just got to be mindful of that. But there's lots of great tips out there you can look up to help you find the best flights. But I wanted to get into a little bit more about some more sort of specific events that you might be looking to travel to. I know I've spoken about sports and I'm obviously a big sports fan, but some I'm going to throw out there are definitely not sports related. So, you know, keep your ears open for these ones. I'm going to start out with a non-sporting one, actually, because this one is one that I've been in the area for when it has happened in the past, and I've noticed some people making some bad travel mistakes when it came to organizing, and this one is Coachella. So, the big music festival that is held in the Californian desert, it's a couple of hours out of Los Angeles, and it's held every year around April. Now, the 2027 advance sale already opened in May this year. So, if you've missed out on that, you've probably missed out on some of the cheaper tickets. So, what they do, they actually release those, and for basically the seasoned festival goers are able to lock in the lowest prices and dodge the sellout, but they don't know who's in the lineup. So, they're just going in kind of blind, I guess. So, if you have a specific artist that you're going to try and see and that may not be announced until later in the year, you just have no idea. And then you're trying to get into that event or get a ticket for that event when everyone else is also trying. So it can become a little bit difficult. But yeah, Coachella is one of those ones that you've really got to be prepared for. There's limited sales, there's limited tickets, and is very expensive. I remember seeing quite a lot of viral videos going around this year that was like, I think it was like the cocktail, the little like cocktail drinks were like $25 US and a slice of pizza was $22 US. And so before you knew it, to get like a drink and some food was literally costing you $100 Australian. So you've got to be prepared to spend up big with those kinds of events, but it does take a lot of planning. Now, getting to Coachella as well is another thing, is, and this goes for other events too, like you can do your own transport, so you can rent a car and drive out there, but there will always tend to be other other group services, shall we say, that allow you to book, say, a group bus and things like that. But you do have to do a lot of research. And so you need to go on social media, look at comments on things like Reddit, look through your social media platforms, so Facebook, Insta, all of that, to see what people are doing and organizing and what you can jump in on to try and save a little money on those, but also to make sure that you're getting to where you need to go, because sometimes that can be a difficult component of the journey. Let's look at maybe as well, I wanted to talk about World Pride, which is finished recently in Amsterdam, but the next one is coming up in South Africa, in Cape Town, not till 2028, so it's a little while off, but this is a classic, like you can really get yourself organized for this. So Cape Town, from all reports, is a beautiful place to go, but you want to get in early on your accommodation. So that would be one that you'd go for a hotel for, I would recommend. And just making sure, yeah, you're getting your flights in there, getting booked in advance so you don't miss out. But obviously, there's not that many flights from Australia to South Africa. So you may have to go through Europe or the Middle East or Southeast Asia, whatever it is. So just be mindful of that and getting ahead of time. But those World Pride events, again, like you've got a lot of time now to plan for it. So get that information down pat, understand when the ticket sales are starting, and you'll hopefully have no problems getting that sorted. Now, Euro Pride is in 2027. That's been held in Torino or Turin, and they are running that from the 18th to the 26th of June next year. And so that's another one that if you're interested in going to that and you're planning to go to Europe next year, you want to get in advance on those hotels and book them sort of ASAP so that you can lock in your price and before everyone gets around it and starts flocking there. You don't want to miss out on that. So make sure you're in advance with that. And now Eurovision is another one that comes up. Now, look, that I've never been. So I think I would like to go though. But so booking tickets for that, again, that's something you want to be in advance of. And then often the Eurovision events, like whilst they are they do attract a fairly big international crowd, it's not like stadium sellout in terms of, it's not like 50,000 seat stadiums. It's more sort of 10,000 to 20,000 kind of seat stadiums. So accommodation should still be available in general, but a lot of people will go along to that city to just sort of soak up the atmosphere and all of that as well. So that's another one. Just want to make sure you're ahead of the game on, make sure you're getting your hotels organized in advance, and any transfers, if you're getting the train there or flying there, just make sure you're getting that a little bit more in advance than you would otherwise. But the actual tickets for the event, I'm not sure how to get them, to be honest. I should have checked that before I went to air, but I'm sure a little bit of research goes a long, long way on that front. Now, I also wanted to talk a bit more about sports, and which I'll come back to a bit more after a break, but I wanted to start with one sport, which kind of, what's the word? I guess it springboards off one I spoke about earlier, which was the US Open. I spoke about the US Open tennis, and I spoke about how, yeah, you got to be careful of the ticket resales and all that kind of thing. But this one is for all you heated rivalry fans. Ice hockey, yes, the NHL. I think that is one of the most exciting sports you can go and watch live in person. And, you know, if you've watched a little heated rivalry, you'll kind of understand the sport a little bit more. And, you know, it just, you can just maybe fantasize there while you're watching the match, if you will. But it is definitely a great sport to see, particularly if you're in Canada. I went when I was in Vancouver, and I just think it's such a great event. So making sure with those things, you've got to check the team that you're seeing, check their website specifically for links to tickets, but also you like your usual Ticketmaster sites. And there's a site called SeatGeek as well. So you can get resale tickets there. But like I said about the US Open earlier, resale, you've just got to make sure you're being mindful with that and understanding that you're getting it from a reliable source, but also understanding that the price may fluctuate as a result of it being resale. So that's one to consider. But I've got to say, like I said, it's a great sport to go and see. So definitely worth checking out if you're in North America for the NHL season, which I believe runs from late September through till about April, May. We're going to take a quick break here on Now Boarding. We'll be right back with more friendly travel tips.

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1: You are listening to Now Boarding. I'm your host, Stevie B. I hope you are having a wonderful grand final day. We're talking all things sports and entertainment in line with grand final day, of course. And we have been going through some events that you can celebrate internationally and just ensuring that you are correctly lined up and you've worked out exactly how to approach the event and ensure you get tickets, ensure you get accommodation, ensure you get the right transport to where you need to get to. And one thing I wanted to talk about was concerts overseas. So I spoke about festivals in the form of like Coachella earlier, and I've spoken about sports a lot because, you know, sports is one of my favorite things. but I want to talk about, yeah, concerts. And, you know, you might want to go and see your favorite artist somewhere overseas. And, you know, you've got to be really mindful about this because when it's in your hometown, you're usually receiving the adverts and you're seeing billboards or people are talking about an upcoming concert and or that a concert's going on sale for a particular artist. And so you know the source of where to get the tickets from. You know what the right place is. And in Australia, we've got really quite good laws, I would say, around, you know, scalping and ticket sales and things like that. So it is a bit more straightforward. But once you start looking overseas or start planning a trip overseas to see a particular artist sing, you sort of start to open up a couple of trapdoors, which you just need to be mindful of. Now, I've already spoken about how there's dynamic pricing in a lot of different markets, particularly around sports. You can get the same thing overseas for concert tickets, but it's really about making sure you know the official concert ticket seller, because if you just do a general or generic internet search for, you know, let's say you're planning to see, I don't know, Ariana Grande overseas in, let's say, Los Angeles, you might not know what the official ticket seller is, and the alternatives that are trying to flog secondhand tickets to you may come up in the search history, in the search results first, because they're paying for sponsorship of that result. So you do need to just read through the information really closely and carefully. Go to the artist's official website and try and find the links through that. Don't necessarily rely on, say, a Google or generic web search. So find the artist's homepage and check on that. Check their social media accounts, their official social media accounts, for which ticket seller is their official ticket seller, and try and get it at the time of sale. Now, that also can bring up the issue of time zones. So what might go on sale at 9 a.m. in Los Angeles on a Tuesday will end up being, I'm just trying to do the maths in my head, might end up being like 2 a.m. here in Australia. So, on the next day, on the Wednesday. So make sure you're checking those dates carefully and that you're across when you need to sign in, log in, and get those tickets. A lot of things you have to think through. You've got to be on top of these things, I tell you. Then also, like, when you're going to the actual event, you need to make sure you've got the right ID on you. Maybe you booked with a certain ID. So if it's got your address on it, say your license is connected to your credit card, you may need to have that handy. So make sure you're traveling with the correct identification as well. Now, the other thing as well is that some countries won't necessarily accept foreign cards, particularly places, say like China, for example. It's very hard to book things there with, say, Visa or a MasterCard. So you need to be across that and not just throwing in those card details. You need to be ready to accept that they may not accept it. So that's another thing. Just got to be ahead of the game on. Make sure you're checking those things. You got to check the fine print before you go, before you book these things. because you don't want to be missing out. So just be mindful of all those things. Now, I guess this is all pretty well-known stuff, I would say, or pretty well-publicized stuff, but I think it is more important to be vigilant about things like scalpers and scammers when you're getting tickets for overseas events, because we just don't have the same, like I said earlier, a few minutes ago, that the laws in Australia are quite strong, but when you go overseas, there's just a lot more ways that scammers and scalpers can get you. So, just being mindful of people that are really pushy to sell things, lookalike URLs. So there might be one letter different on a website. So say if it's Ticketmaster or Ticket Tech, they might put a second R at the end of Master or a second K at the end of Ticket Tech or whatever it is. And sudden, like social media accounts that are selling, you know, tickets to sold out shows, suddenly, like, you just got to be really mindful of that. So if you're not prepared and you're trying to get tickets last minute, those are the sorts of traps you can fall into. And I don't want you doing that. This is why you're listening, because you don't want to fall into that trap. So just think about some of those things. Now, there was a few events I did want to talk about as well that I haven't yet. One was the FIFA Women's World Cup, which is being held in Brazil next year, so in June to July 2027. Now, this will be an awesome event, and I had a guest on probably about 6 or 7 weeks ago now, Libby, my dear friend Libby, who was like a bit of a dream was to go to Brazil for the Women's World Cup. So, this one's for you, Libby, but this is one that you've got to be in on the tickets ASAP, so make sure you're jumping in on the ballot system there. But also, Brazil's quite spread out, so you've got to think of these things with these big sort of sporting events. So you've got to really make sure you nail your flights and your accommodation. So that's one where I would say try and get the sports tickets for first, and then work out how you're going to get everywhere. And that may be a little bit of a challenge, but it is definitely doable. The Olympics in Los Angeles in 2028. This one is, this is going to be a popular one. So, sales for locals have already commenced. So, that's already two years out from that. General public sales will start in 2027 on a first-come, first-served basis. But it's very expensive. They are adding a lot of booking fees on to the prices, so it really jacks up the price. But similarly with LA, like, you're definitely going to have very expensive accommodation. Getting around shouldn't be, traffic in LA is terrible, so it's definitely going to be an issue on that front. But in terms of the events, they're all going to be in that Southern California area. So you just want to make sure with that one, you really are going to the verified ticketing partner, which I believe is Ticketmaster. There's Ticketmaster, AXS, and Sports Illustrated Tickets. So there's verified resale partners, that's Sports Illustrated Tickets. Don't fall for any traps of other alternative tickets. Just lean into those ones, and hopefully you'll be okay. But yes, I think planning for LA, and this one even with flights, I think they probably it will be summer, Northern American summer then anyway, so they're more likely to be more expensive. And who knows the state of the political world by that stage anyway. So, you could get a really cheap ticket or a really expensive ticket. You just never know. Your luck. But keep that one in mind and definitely plan ahead for that if you're thinking Olympics in a couple of years' time. Oh, my goodness. Well, I think I've thrown enough thoughts at you to go around the world and go to any events that you want to. I am going to wrap things up here, though, because I think it's about time we go and enjoy grand final day celebrations, if that's what you're doing. If you're like me, yes, I'm shooting off now to catch Kylie and the grand final. Can't wait to see what unfolds. It is one of my favorite days of the year. And I hope whatever you're getting up to, you have a great day. Enjoy the event. be safe wherever you're going. And I look forward to catching you next week for more travel chat on Now Boarding. You can also catch me on Monday mornings for Joy Daytimes from 9 till midday. Look forward to joining you again soon. This has been Now Boarding. I'm Stevie B. Have a great day and travel safe. And book well, of course, as well. Whatever you're planning to book, book it well. Have a great day. Bye.
2: Boarding is now finalised for Flight Joy 949. We hope you have a pleasant journey and we look forward to seeing you at the boarding gate again next week for more queer-related travel talk.

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4: It's 5 o'clock, Yuppaling Ina, I'm Joe McLean, Joy News. Kylie Minogue has lived up to her billing as the Princess of Pop with the Sky's party for the magical AFL Grand Final pre-game show. The Melbourne-born icon had the MCG crowd spellbound before Saturday's premiership decider between Fremantle Dockers and Brisbane Lions. Congratulations to the Lions on their third Grand Final win in a row. The major parties say OpenAI's Medicare breach shows the need for Australia to be involved in the development and regulation of AI. The parties say the building data centres for AI training in Australia will secure that involvement. A government task force is considering whether Australia's laws are sufficient to prevent the future breaches by rogue AI agents. Drug trafficker Mary Jane Velasco, who spent almost 15 years on death row in Indonesia for drug trafficking, has walked free from jail and received a presidential pardon. She was due to be executed in Indonesia back in 2015 alongside the Bali Nine, which included Australia's Andrew Chan. Smiling as she left the prison cell in the Philippines on Friday, Velasco says she's looking forward to being reunited with her sons. A male police officer has been injured after allegedly being stabbed in the neck while on duty in Brisbane's East. After responding to a reported disturbance in Hemmamet after 5 o'clock this morning, one of the two men fled the scene on bicycle. Police later located the man and took him into custody. The officer was taken to hospital and was in a stable condition. Tasmanian Liberal MPs will be allowed a conscious vote on a bill to ban conversion practices that attempt to suppress or convert a person's gender or sexuality identity. But some MPs' no statement this week show that they are misinformed about the legislation or just don't understand it. Tasmania is one of the first in the country to raise concerns back in 2016, and 10 years on, the state still hasn't banned the conversion practice, even though a majority of the state's politicians support the ban. Dykes on Bikes, Sydney will receive the 2026 ACON Presidential Award in recognition of their enduring leadership, contribution and impact on New South Wales rainbow communities. Now in its 19th year, the annual awards are produced by ACON and recognise outstanding leadership, community services and achievements across the rainbow community in New South Wales. The ACON Presidential Award is bestowed on an individual or organisation whose effects have been made significant, a positive and a lasting impact on the lives of the LGBTQ people. In Sydney, Newcastle are currently playing at Penrith Panthers in their grand final. In the AFLW, Adelaide Crows lost to Fremantle 35-60. Collingwood beat a GWS Giants 34-25, while Sydney are still playing Brisbane Lions and Gold Coast to play St Kilda later on tonight. And before we cross back to yesterday once more with Rob.
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4: Let's see what's in store for the Aussie Capitals tomorrow, according to the Bureau. Brisbane, Mian Jun. Go Lions, Brisbane Lions, we'll kick the winning score. Showers at 25. Sydney, Wurrung, cloudy, 20. Adelaide, Tordonya, partly cloudy in 27. Hobart, Nipaluna, partly cloudy in 17. Perth, Booraloo, showers in 21. Darwin, Gooramila, mostly sunny, 34. Now in Melbourne, Nam, 16 degrees, a low of 7 overnight. Tomorrow, mostly sunny in 18. I'm Joe McLean. 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

0: afternoon. This is Yesterday Once More, where we take you on a musical trip from the 50s, the 60s, the 70s, and occasionally we drop off at the 80s. And today I have great pleasure in introducing Simon back to our studio.
1: 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Good afternoon, listeners, and it's wonderful to be here with you this afternoon.
0: People may not remember Simon, a little bit about you, so how about a brief sort of, bio?
1: A little brief bio? Well, how long have we been in Melbourne now? I've been in Melbourne for 7 years, and we've had some wonderful table tennis battles together, haven't we, Rob?
0: We have.
1: Over our time.
0: You certainly have. You usually beat me, though, I have to say. Yeah. Anyway, we'll get to know Simon a bit more as we go along. Now, if you want to contact us, this is what you have to do. You can SMS 0427JOY949, or you can email onair@joy.org.au. And don't forget our podcast, joy.org.au/yesterday once more. And today, now I need to explain this theme a little bit because people may not quite get it. It's called pop homonyms. Now, the best way to describe it is that in grammatical terms, a homonym is a word that has the same spelling and the same sound, but it has a different meaning. For example, bat and bat, or bark and bark, and so on. And did I have to explain this to you?
1: Yeah, I think you did, actually, when we talked about doing this, but... So we're going to play a bunch of songs that have the same names that are completely different songs, is that right?
0: Right, spot on.
1: Excellent.
0: Well done, yes.
1: Well understood.
0: Okay, and we're going to get going now with an American singer whose name was Laura Ann Krucek. She was from New York, and she was fourth of five children born to Irish-American parents. And one of her claims to fame was that she was an early backup singer for Leonard Cohen, which I didn't know. Anyway, this was her signature song, and it was a cover of an Umberto Tozzi song, and it stayed on Billboard for 36 weeks. Incredible, isn't it? And was number one in the US and Canada. So here we go with our first pop homonym. This is Laura Branigan and Gloria.

0: Now it's over to you, Simon.
1: Thank you, Rob.
0: First song.
1: Coming up next, we've got a song by a William Roy Scaggs, Boz Scaggs, to everybody else, an American singer-songwriter and guitarist. He was a bandmate of Steve Miller. He was in the Steve Miller Band from 1967 to 68. Scaggs began his solo career in 1969, though he lacked a major hit until his 1976 album, Silk Degrees, which peaked at number 2 on the Billboard charts and produced the hit single, Lido Shuffle. We're not going to hear that today. We're going to hear the second song off that album. This is Georgia by Boz Scaggs.

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0: You're listening to Yesterday Once More with Robin Simon this week, and we're doing a theme called Pop Homonyms. In other words, songs with the same name, but they're different songs. Now, that's an undisputed king of rock and roll in Australia, Johnny O'Keefe. He had two TV shows. One was called 6 o'clock Rock, and the other one was called the Johnny O'Keefe Show. And he was nicknamed the Wild One. He was the first Australian to tour the US, and he had 29 top 40 hits. Somebody said he was intelligent and perceptive, but misbehaved all the time. And I can imagine. He died in 1978 from a drug overdose, sadly. But that song was a cover of the Isley Brothers song, and it was number two back in 1959, Simon, way before your time.
1: 1959, I was not even a speck in my mother's eyes in 1959.
0: Yeah. Anyway, we'll hear another shout later on, which will be very different.
1: So we've had a few songs now with single names in their titles, but this song coming up next is the only song that's an actual phrase. We've got a song from ABBA, The Name of the Game. Not as successful as some of their other singles, though ABBA, The Name of the Game still proved a chart hit, was top 10 in a whole bunch of countries, but only ever made number one in one country. Any ideas, Rob?
0: Australia?
1: No, the UK.
0: Oh, really?
1: Yeah. So okay. Coming up, here is The Name of the Game by ABBA.

0: Anonymous says, intriguing theme today, Robin Simon, enjoying the surprise.
1: Yeah, that's lovely.
0: There you go. Now, my next pop homonym song is by American country music singer who had over 120 singles across various genres, and his name was Kenny Rogers, and he was the most successful crossover artist of all songs, all time, you know, crossing over from country and western into pop. He was born in Texas. He was fourth of eight children from a very poor family. And he quoted, he said, "We'd eat peanut butter sandwiches because that's all there was." Sad, isn't it? Anyway, this song came out in 1977 and it was an international hit, number one in the UK, number seven in Australia, and it's simply called Lucille.

0: Science Queries, where Dr. Kat puts science under the microscope and brings the joys of discovery to the airwaves. What actually is quantum theory? Why is the sky blue? How do we fight off infections? Every week, explore everything from the ever-expanding massive cosmos to microscopic cells in our bodies and hear from trailblazing queers working in science, technology, engineering and mathematics. It's curious and it's fabulous. 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
1: Put on your dancing shoes and let Soul Provider transport you. 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

0: You're listening to Yesterday Once More on Joy 94.9 this afternoon with Rob and Simon. And that was Georgia by Elton John, the seventh track off his 1978 album, Single Man. Interestingly, that song features backing vocals by the Watford Football Club. Oh. Elton became chairman of Watford FC in 1977 and treated the players and coaching staff to a recording session as a reward following a successful promotion to Division 3.
1: Oh, okay. Yeah, I knew he was involved with some club at one stage, yeah. Nice song. I really don't know it, but it was really good. Now, we get into our second pop homonym here, and this song is called Shout as well. However, it's by an English pop rock band called Tears for Fears, and they were part of the second British invasion. And they, I always don't know what these mean. They sang synth pop.
0: Synth pop. It was big in the 80s, Rob.
1: Was it?
0: Very big in the 80s, synth pop.
1: Yeah. Okay, explain. Please explain.
0: Well, it was pop music with synthesizers, I mean.
1: Oh,
0: I mean
1: okay.
0: That, you know.
1: Okay. Funnily enough, this song was initially called The History of Headaches. Why, I don't know. Anyway, it entered the English charts in 1985 at number two, stayed straight into number two on the charts, and stayed there for 12 months.
0: 12 months?
1: Incredible.
0: How old are you?
1: Yeah. And it was their fourth top five hit. And it was described as a simple song about protest. Wow. Tears for Fears. Shout.

So coming up next, we're going to hear a song by a British band called Badfinger, who were on Apple Records, the same record label as the Beatles. You can hear a lot of Beatles influence in the next song we're going to play. In fact, George Harrison had a hand in producing this song. This is Name of the Game by Badfinger.

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0: My Indonesian drag friend has actually written a message here. She says, "Hi, Rob and Simon. I'm so happy to be here in Melbourne again and listening to your program." And that's from Tsunami.
1: Tsunami, wonderful.
0: Yeah, well. Anyway, that was a group called Them. The song was written by Van Morrison, 1964 version by the Belfast-based band, and it was a double-sided hit as well.
1: That didn't feature on your double-sided hits recently?
0: Yes.
1: Coming up next, we've got a song by Gil Scott-Heron, who was an American jazz poet, singer, musician and author, and this is Willing by Gil Scott-Heron.

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Joy 94.9.

0: make songs like that anymore. That was legendary rock and roller and the pioneer of rock and roll in the US, Little Richard, of course. And he wrote that song, and it came out in 1957. It was number one in the US. Now, Ken up in the Gambie says, great chilling out music that you're playing this sunny in the Gambie afternoon. Great way to round off the weekend.
1: Oh, thank you.
0: Oh, and I'm on the Malbec today. Ken always tells us what he's drinking.
1: Oh, delightful. I'll have a Malbec later then.
0: All right, last song coming
1: up. We've got a song by Linda Ronstadt off her Heart Like a Wheel album, which had her famous song, You're No Good on It, but we're not going to hear that song today. We are going to hear Willin by Linda Ronstadt.

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5: And you have been listening to Yesterday once more, and Colleen and Mary up in the Ranges have really been enjoying the show again. Great to hear from you every week. And Simon, we've reached the end.
6: Already?
5: Oh. Yeah. And I have to say it's been a great pleasure.
6: Thanks for
5: listening to your choices. And you've certainly educated me on a few of those songs. And I hope I've educated you because, well, there is a generation gap. I guess. But anyway, not much.
6: But music brings us together, Rob.
5: It does. It certainly does. Anyway, thank you very much for coming in. And next week, I'm going to have Rachel, who will be in. And Rachel was here before. You might remember her. And coming up right now is the Gaz Man with Love Out Loud. So until then, we'll see you next week. And take care, everyone.

0: 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You've got a mate for everything else. What about a talking mate? 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
1: 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Joy News. Joy News.
2: Hello, I'm Alyssa Delfs. The Prime Minister is confident other middle powers will add their voices to growing calls to rein in the rapid growth of artificial intelligence. Australia was one of more than 20 countries that signed a joint statement urging additional safeguards for AI and to keep it under human control ahead of the United Nations General Assembly in New York, where AI measures are set to be on the agenda. Anthony Albanese says AI must remain under human direction, oversight and control.
3: If it's going to be successful, then we need to make sure that humans are at the centre of everything that occurs. Australia played a central role in the statement. Australians do want to know that artificial intelligence won't be in control of us.
2: Alongside Australia, leaders such as Canadian Prime Minister Mark Carney, Spanish Prime Minister Pedro Sanchez and the European Commission President Ursula von der Leyen signed the statement. Nearly a full day after a young boy was shot in the face in Sydney, police are expanding the search for witnesses in a bid to discover who fired the shot. Authorities are investigating as the 11-year-old remains in hospital in a critical condition, awaiting surgery to remove the bullet. Three 18-year-old men who were at the unit at the time were arrested last night. Two were released following further investigations, while one was charged with concealing a serious indictable offence. Superintendent Naomi Moore said detectives are not questioning the mother right now.
4: The police are being very respectful at the moment that the mother is with that young boy, and we are not pressuring her right now to provide any more than she feels comfortable with. Her priority is her child. We will speak to the mother at the first available opportunity.
2: Tasmanians in need are missing out amid rising demand and inadequate funding of community services organisations. As David Wilson reports, it's among the findings of a new statewide survey.
5: TASCOS says its Community Services Industry Sustainability Pulse Check has found over the past year 60% of organisations have had to turn people away, while close to half are cutting back services due to lack of resources, and 81% of organisations are reporting increased demand without additional resources. CEO of place-based community organisation Jordan River Service Mel Best says the organisation is under increasing pressure, in particular as demand grows for food aid. Ms Best says the findings should prompt action by the state government to work with the industry on long-term funding arrangements.
2: Showers are set to spread across the east coast tomorrow as a high-pressure system moves over the Tasman Sea. It means settled and dry conditions for Tasmania, Victoria and South Australia. The Bureau of Meteorology's David Croc has the forecast for the west on the spring equinox tomorrow, when the day and nights are equal lengths.
6: And showers and storms as well through the west of the country. This trough system is going to bring wet weather to large parts of southern Western Australia, while the north remains mostly dry and sunny.
2: And taking a look at sport, Charlie Kale has suffered more injury heartbreak, with the Wallabies back rower expected to miss the rest of the year following a training mishap. Kale is set to undergo surgery after dislocating his shoulder while training with the Wallabies in Perth ahead of Sunday's clash with world champion South Africa. Western Force star Nick Champion de Krepney has been rushed into the squad as a replacement. And meantime, in the NRL, referee Ashley Klein will remain involved in key decision-making in the NRL's preliminary finals after his costly blunder in the Warriors' loss to Newcastle on the weekend. The referee is set to be the bunker official in Friday's Dolphin versus Sydney Roosters clash after he was axed from on-field duties following the Knights' last gasp 12-10 win in Auckland.
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1: Dr. Cat, I query lots of things. I am putting science under the microscope and bringing the joys of science to you for the next hour. I'm broadcasting on the lands of the Boonwurrung people, the first scientists, inventors, and experimenters and astronomers of these lands. Now, this is our star show / big bio questions crossover because I am joined by the wonderful Little Jace. Little Jace is a very prominent voice on Joy, and what do we call you? A Joy Lebrity?
2: A Joy Lebrity, that works.
1: A Joy Lebrity, love it. Frequently covering bi and pansexual visibility, which is kind of linked to some of the stories I want to talk about today, especially because it is the second last day of Bisexual Visibility Week. So shout out to all of our bi plus pals out there. You are all super special and you are literally stars because actually you are made of stardust. As the stars are born and they live and they die, they forge all of the naturally occurring elements that's then scattered throughout the universe to make up you. So we are all stardust, but I think during bi week especially, we should think about the fact that bi plus people are stars, superstars. So if you are interested in learning a little bit more about the experiences of bi plus people, you can check out the podcast of Big Bi Questions. There are so many different episodes there. I have chatted on some of them and it's really great content. But today, Little Jace and I are going to be talking about the stories of space and the stories of the stars that have a little bit of a bi plus flavor to them. Now, this is a conversation that Little Jace and I had in the past, but we did think that Bisexual Visibility Week would be a great moment to revisit some of these stories and celebrate the fact that space is a really bisexual and just really a queer place to be. So I'm going to hand back over to Past Cat and Little Jace. You also host Hot Bread
2: and
1: Wednesday Joy Times. Very, very busy.
2: I know.
1: This is why you're a joint celebrity.
2: When do I get time to do anything else?
1: You just yap. You just yap, yap, yap, yap, yap on radio.
2: I do.
1: Love it. And we're going to yap. We're going to have a yarn. We're going to talk about the stars and the planets and all of the bi plus icons twinkling above us. Essentially, when you're thinking about Greek mythology, which many of the constellations that are recognized by the International Astronomical Union, so the constellations that we talk about all around the world, they're all linked to Greek mythology, or many of them are linked to Greek mythology. And in Greek mythology, everything's connected and it's a very queer place to be. There is more drama than a Greek tragedy and a group text combined. And so you can think of this as a little bit of astronomy that we're giving you, but with more love polygons and fewer straight lines. And Little Jace is also going to add some first people's knowledge as well and some stories along the way. So, as a little fun fact question to introduce you to everyone, Little Jace, what is your favorite thing about space?
2: My favorite thing about space would have to be the fact that it's not here on Earth. When you're out there, firstly, nobody can hear you scream. I'm not even, I haven't tested it. I don't know.
1: And I'm probably not. Do you want to test it? Do you want to need to test it?
2: I wouldn't mind. But what I like about space is that when you look at Earth from space, everything looks peaceful.
1: Mm, it does.
2: It does.
1: It's just nothingness. Mm. And the images of Earth that we see from space, they're just spectacular.
2: Yeah.
1: Like, it's no wonder that the late astronomer Carl Sagan called it pale blue dot. Like, you just look at it, it's just this blue dot with nothingness behind it.
2: Mm, I like that. Mm. Now, Sagan, who was he again?
1: He was an astronomer, an incredible astronomer. And, yeah, with one of the first images that was taken of Earth from space, it was just like, that's our pale blue dot.
2: That's our dot. That's our home.
1: Yeah. Everyone we know and love is on there, and everything we need to live is on there. We kind of need to protect it.
2: Yep.
1: And we're all on it together, so we need to

0: the plastic, which is made out of oil, which means so they're made
1: out of
0: themselves.
1: They are literally made of dinosaurs.
0: Yeah.
1: Mm-hmm. Yeah. I love that. We talk a lot about plastic and things like that. And sometimes when it's in relation to dinosaurs, I remember what it was. Cause there was this thing where they made a dinosaur bag or something, quite recently. And I was like, did they literally just make it out of crude oil? Like, that's dinosaur. That's potentially dinosaur. That's a dinosaur bag. Yeah, who knows? There was a whole lot of vague science behind it. Like, it just sounded like a sales pitch. And I'm like, there's not much meat to that science. I don't know how legit it is, but
0: wouldn't the meat have already been eaten off?
1: Yes, bones, nothing but bones. Mm. Well, I asked you the dinosaur question because a new dinosaur has been discovered and can be, like, thrown into your mix of favorite dinosaurs. So a 120-million-year-old fossil was found in what's now northwestern China, and it's from a four-winged dinosaur that may have terrorized Earth's early birds. And it's kind of this newly discovered feathered dinosaur called Jiangchanmiensis, and it's a close cousin of the Velociraptor. And we think this is what paleontologists have been looking for because essentially birds today are the only surviving dinosaurs. We think about like the fact that a chicken is kind of like a cousin of a T-Rex because they survived the aftermath of that asteroid impact that struck Earth over 66 million years ago. But birds have lived alongside many other different dinosaurs. And there is this incredible fossil field in that area in northwestern China. And there are like hundreds of prehistoric bird remains, including clusters of shattered bones that have sort of been squished into pellet-like chunks, kind of like, you know how owls and birds like that, birds of prey, they'll like, exactly. They will bring up
0: regurgitate
1: pellets. Yep. I wasn't going to use that word, but yes, thank you. And like, so it actually looks like these ones. And so for years, paleontologists have suspected that there's this larger predator that has been eating those prehistoric birds, but they've never found evidence of an animal that could have eaten them. And this could be the answer. This newly discovered Jiangchanmiensis. So a four-winged, perhaps not like a true flyer, but like kind of a little bit flying dinosaur that had very long feathers covering its arms and legs, creating the appearance of four wings. So that's pretty cool.
0: It's like the modern day KFC, really, isn't it?
1: Which one?
0: A lot of them.
1: No, I meant, are we talking about the dinosaur here or the prehistoric birds?
0: The prehistoric one. It's the original KFC.
1: OG. Well, we are going to talk about stories of the stars in just a moment. So because we're celebrating bisexual visibility, we're going to be featuring music by bi plus artists this episode. But of course, they have to fit the theme as well. So first up is

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4: I'm Dr. Kat and I'm here with Little Jace and we're celebrating Bivisibility Week. We're going to jump into some stories of the stars and of space. Now, I've brought some of the star gossip and Little Jace, you've brought the big bye questions and all of the thoughts in your head as well.
5: You don't want all of them, but you can have some of my questions.
4: I have some of them. Okay. Good, good, good. Now, essentially, as I said, when you're thinking about Greek mythology, everything is really, really connected and it's a very queer place to be. So we do want to talk about some of these stories. But firstly, Little Jace, do you ever look up at the night sky and tell stories of the stars?
5: I come from a history of people who do tell stories with the stars. The Aboriginal and Torres Strait Islander astronomy spans over 65,000 years. So that's a lot of years and more than we, like most people, would understand. And it's one of the oldest continuous astronomical tradition in the world. The night sky is not just a backdrop. It's not just something that we look up and there's sort of suddenly there's a whole lot there. It's a dynamic map for my people and it's a seasonal calendar, something that many of us here in Melbourne do follow as a seven seasons in our NAM area. And for some people, it's even a moral rule book. So it's good.
4: Yeah, and thank you for sharing that. And that's actually why, you know, I like to tailor my acknowledgement of country at the beginning of each show to sort of reflect perhaps what I'm talking about this week. And yeah, I definitely acknowledge the first astronomers. And as a little bit of context, I work in a planetarium. So talking about stories of the stars is kind of what I do. And I have the honor of being able to share some Boorong stories and constellations with audiences. But every single show, I always try and really get people to really think about the fact that First Peoples have been sharing some of these stories and this knowledge for tens of thousands of years. And so we really do need to acknowledge them as the first astronomers. Yeah, and stargazers. But there's so much to it, as
5: absolutely. Even Christians, they started their entire faith based on following a star.
4: Yeah, so that's a good point. I haven't thought about that, but
5: follows you all the way to Bethlehem.
4: But yeah, like I want to get into some stories and a lot of constellations that are regarded by the International Astronomical Union or the IAU, and they're the 88 constellations that are kind of agreed on around the world. That's not to say that cultures and traditions have their own constellations, but at least the world wide recognized ones, there are 88, and many of them are based on Roman and Greek gods and goddesses, like Hercules. Hercules is a famous example, and Zeus, also known as Jupiter. You know, all of the planets, they're named after Roman gods and goddesses. And so we want to talk about some of these stories because sometimes, you know, there are some characters in the sky that get busy with both genders.
5: They do. And just in our discussions earlier, you said the night sky is basically a giant queer storybook.
4: Yeah.
5: What do you mean by that?
4: Well, yeah, I just mean that there are so many different stories of linking different people together and different creatures and objects in the night sky. And, yeah, I definitely want to get into some stories of where there are people who, you know, here's this one god and this god was with women and men and let's talk about it.
5: How far back do those those queer threads come into the constellations?
4: It depends on what you kind of mean by how far back do they go, because some sort of threads that you think about, if you take Orion, for example, to answer your question, in ancient Mesopotamia, it was Ninshba, and Ninshba was a servant or someone who worked for the goddess Iana of love. However, over time, Ninshba got a different god to serve. And when Ninshba, so who was female, got a new god to serve, she was then serving Anu. And then her gender became male. And then, like, that same patch of sky has now become Orion, who is male, like the male hunter in the sky. And so it's not so much that, like, there's a queer thread in that story, but really, you can look at that and go, that's a transmasc constellation.
5: And then that builds onto an Aboriginal theory, which we'll talk later about, which is kind of interesting. It's like, oh, maybe this transmasc likes to chase seven sisters.
4: Oh, I'll kick us off with some stories then. Little Jace, what star sign are you?
5: I am a Leo.
4: Ooh, you're a Leo, eh? I'm going to read your, not your fortune, but tell you a story about your star sign. Now, Leo is linked to Hercules, and essentially Hercules had 12 labors to complete, and one of them was, slaying Leo the lion.
5: Oh,
4: so
5: well,
4: my apologies.
5: As long as you did it quick and easy.
4: So, as I said, Hercules had like 12 labors or quests. He had to fight Leo the lion. Another quest was to kill the seven-headed Hydra, that serpent-like monster that kept growing back its heads. And then Hera, an enemy of Hercules, made this even more challenging by sending a crab, aka Cancer, to keep pinching at Hercules' ankle to distract him. So when you're actually looking at the sky, these three things, Cancer the crab, Leo the lion, and Hydra, are all together in one patch of the sky.
5: In one constellation area.
4: Yeah. They're right next to each other. And so, you know, this is a little bit challenging. And Hercules called on his boyfriend, Iolaus, for help. And Iolaus was one of the most important of Hercules' many male lovers. Hercules had a lot. Like, depending on the list that you go by, mythological Hercules slept with anywhere from apparently 50 to 100 women who were not his wives, not to mention some men as well. So getting very, very busy, just like his dad, Zeus. Zeus was very busy and Hercules was also very busy.
5: So we could probably call him a bit of a himbo.
4: Yes, if you'd like, okay. If you want labels.
5: Yeah, let's give him a label.
4: Yes, love it. But Iolaus and Hercules had been traveling companions on many journeys, and Hercules was able to fight Leo the lion, but then was struggling a little bit with Hydra, the serpent, because every time Hercules cut off a head would grow back. So it was Iolaus who actually had the idea of, what if I go around with like a burning torch and then just like burn all the stumps? And then that way the heads can't grow back.
5: As cauterization.
4: Yes, exactly. And so Hercules would like slice off a head and then Iolaus would go around with the torch. And then to fight or to get rid of Cancer the crab, Hercules just stepped on it. The end. But yeah, Leo the lion is linked to that. And there's also a Hercules constellation as well, but not in the same part of the sky. You can imagine that Hydra, Leo and Cancer don't really want to be next to Hercules in the sky.
5: Banished him somewhere. So what is your star sign and what can you tell me about yours?
4: I am just on the border of Gemini. And Gemini is really based on two stars, Castor and Pollux, who are also sons of Zeus. And Castor and Pollux were romantically linked to a lot of people, to Apollo and Hercules, actually. And I just want to point out that all four of these, Apollo, Hercules, Castor, Pollux, they are all sons of Zeus. However, they have different mothers, so I don't know, does that make it okay?
5: Maybe it does.
4: Maybe it does in Greek mythology. And so all of them were known for having boyfriends as well as female partners and lovers. And so Hercules kind of is tied in there. I did say in Greek mythology, everything is kind of linked. But what I love is that Castor, so one of the Gemini stars, is sometimes made reference to as Apollo's star.
5: Uh-huh.
4: Yep. So was linked romantically to Apollo, who is, of course, like the original Greek god, like the OG Greek god. And Apollo had girlfriends as well as boyfriends, and he represented physical perfection. I don't know, little Jace, have you ever seen pictures of Apollo, like statues of Apollo? Are you like, mm-hmm, that is physical perfection, that is peak?
5: It's funny you say that, because I have a statue of Apollo in my bedroom.
4: Naturally, in your bedroom.
5: Just on one corner. But I don't let him look at me. I have to turn him around so he's not looking at me.
4: So you're just looking at Apollo's butt, is that?
5: Basically.
4: Yeah, okay.
5: And the Vitruvian man also was a figure of perfection.
4: Yeah.
5: Me, on the other hand, ultimate perfection.
4: Absolutely. Like, yeah. I'm looking at you right now. Mm-hmm.
5: I know,
4: mm-hmm.
5: Right?
4: Mm-hmm. And so, yeah, with the ancient Greeks going like, oh, Apollo is physical perfection, it became the duty of all males to honor the gods by striving to develop a well-defined muscular body just like Apollo's. And because of this, they established gymnasiums, which were a central part of training. And the word gymnasium comes from the Greek for place of nakedness. And, you know, of course it does. Because,
5: I've been doing it wrong all my life.
4: Yeah, I know, right? I'm like, well, they said that they were honouring Apollo by going to the gym and working out. However, the rest of us might call it a cruising ground or something quite different.
5: No, depends where they get changed, I guess, doesn't it?
4: You know, if you have lots of male bodies perfectly sculpted, who's to say what happens?
5: That's true. I was just also thinking, there's statues of, on one of the men's saunas here in Melbourne, and they have four different statues of Greek gods, and one of them is Apollo, just alongside their pool.
4: And next up, we need your statue, because you are the physical perfection, epitome of physical perfection.
5: There's not enough room for all of this there.
4: Don't know what we want to say about the fact that you're like, not enough room for me too. Little Jason and I will be back in a moment to chat more about astronomy and stories of the stars, but in keeping in line with the theme, this is Fantasy by Demi Lovato as we fantasize about what we can see in the stars.

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6: That was Fantasy by Demi Lovato, because we're featuring some bi, pan, bi plus artists, and also fantasy because a lot of the stories that we're talking about, perhaps fantasy, also maybe Apollo, physical perfection fantasy.
7: And my physical perfection.
6: Yes, absolutely.
7: It's just a big old fantasy, really.
6: Now, speaking of Apollo, Apollo makes me think of the sun. And when we think about the sun and the moon in different cultures and different traditions and stories, the sun and moon can be male or female depending on who you ask and which cultures we're talking about. Now, in First Peoples story, Little Jace, what genders are the sun and the moon, or is it different?
7: So it is very different. So in the majority of Aboriginal language groups across Australia, the assignment of gender to heavenly bodies is the reverse of most Western traditions. The sun is a woman. Nearly all cultures, such as the sun as a Walu or Wuri, is considered a female entity, and she's often represented as an ancestral woman who carries a torch or lights a fire across the sky to bring the light and the warmth, and she traverses back to her camp in the east every evening, which is really good to remember when you're going, where does the sun set? And you go, the sun sets in the east.
6: Present Cat jumping in, I think that Little Jace meant west in this case, because the sun rises in the east and sets in the west due to the rotation of Earth, and I kind of was like, oh, as we recorded this conversation, but we were going live, and so I didn't get a chance to jump in and ask, but I think that's what they meant.
7: So I have to keep remembering that. My granddaughter often reminds me of that when she says, when I'll say, where does the sun end? And she goes, in the east. Is that cool?
6: Nailed it. I can drop you off in the middle of nowhere and you'll be able to work out where east.
7: She lives in the middle of nowhere. She lives in Kalgoorlie. So some of her Aboriginal teachings that she learns there are completely different to the ones that we would learn hearing Naam. So it's quite fun. But the moon's also a man in Aboriginal culture. I think his name is Galindi, which sounds a little bit like Galinda. So let's just go with it. It's viewed as a male entity. According to many dreamtime narratives, the moon goes through its phases because of his wives or spirit ancestors chopped off pieces of him due to his laziness or wrongdoings. They really got the best of him there. And which is the reason why the phases of the moon are there, because it leads to his cyclical death and the rebirth as a new moon, which is kind of pretty.
6: And I love that. It really is weaving in together, like, careful watch of the sky over such a long time, weaving in that knowledge as well as the storytelling. And this is why I'm like, First Peoples are the first scientists, because those observations and learning from that is literally what science is. It's looking at things and learning from that. And so these stories about the cycles and things like that, we know now with Western science, like, catching up tens of thousands of years later, going, oh, yeah, the moon has cycles and different phases and yada, yada, yada.
7: And so does our our seasons here. I think last week you were talking about different seasons here in Naam.
6: Yeah.
7: And it's currently wombat season. June, July, August is wombat season, theoretically, but that also changes over a period of 8 or 9 years as well. So it can move itself depending. And you'll know what that season is anyway, because it gets just really a little bit chilly and a little bit foggy in the mornings, and that's when it's really hard and you've got to watch out for those wombats on the road.
6: Yeah. Well, yeah, it was because I was talking about seasonal lag. It's, you know, we've just passed a winter solstice, and so the days are getting slowly, slowly, slowly longer, so we're getting more sunlight, so why is it getting colder? And, yeah, it's almost as if we shouldn't be like, oh, these 3 months are this season and these 3 months are this season. We should perhaps be taking into account local Indigenous knowledge because they know what's up.
7: Or maybe Wuri just wants to stay out of bed a little bit longer, so she just takes her time going across the horizon.
6: Beautiful. Are there any other stories that you'd like to share?
7: So you spoke earlier. You said, oh, I love the Seven Sisters. Tell me what you love about the Seven Sisters.
6: I love that there are so many stories about the Seven Sisters. So we're talking about a cluster of stars called Pleiades, or also known as Messier 45, but I like calling them Seven Sisters. As a little bit of a tangent, it's also Subaru. And if you ever look at the car logo of Subaru, it is based on the Seven Sisters cluster. However, you don't always see seven of the stars. Like, usually you look at the sky and you probably are going to count six of them. And there are stories about why sometimes you don't see the sevens, in many different cultures and traditions. But yeah, next time you see a Subaru car logo, like count the number of stars. It is the six of the Seven Sisters.
7: Look, I didn't know that when you told me about that. I was like, really? So I went quickly went online and had a look and, oh my God, it really is.
6: Yeah.
7: It's true.
6: But when I think about Pleiades or the Seven Sisters, it's that they're associated with the god Dionysus, and Dionysus was known for their transformations into a sheep. And because they transformed into a sheep, this has led some people to say that they were gender fluid.
7: Oh.
6: Yeah. And the Seven Sisters are also essentially said to have created the idea of drag queens at parties. They inspired people who came to their parties to wear female attire, have an over-the-top personality, and strive to provoke good humor and biting wit. So, you know, if that does not describe a drag queen, I don't know what does.
7: They're certainly cutting, aren't they? They're quite. And I remember back in high school reading The Back Eye, and that was about Dionysus as well. Mm-hmm. Now if I read The Back Eye, I'm going to look at it totally differently because I never really looked at it in that way when I was younger. I just thought, oh, this is just an annoying book.
6: Well, not so here's another story.
7: Yeah, true. Yeah.
6: But what about your stories?
7: In Aboriginal law, it's about women's law and the Seven Sisters. And it's probably one of the most recognised constellations that the Aboriginal community really follows. It's celebrated by groups, and I can't remember all the groups' names, but nearly every group will celebrate them. And they represent a group of women that are travelling across the sky, often escaping from a bad pursuit, which is basically their ex-husband, Orion.
6: Yes, well, I mean, Taurus the Bull is in between the Seven Sisters and Orion, and yeah, sometimes I'm like, oh, Taurus the Bull is protecting them from Orion.
7: Yes, and often he does fight back. But, you know, the Seven Sisters also tell us stories about different generations, and they also let us know when the cold weather is coming, when frosts are going to come, when we can only see, I think, only five of them. There is going to be a frost that night.
6: Mm-hmm.
7: But you know what? If you can see a whole lot of stars in the morning and it's around wombat season, you know you're getting a fog anyway because it's going to be really, really cold.
6: Mm.
7: I mean, it's just predictability.
6: So, Little Jace, we've been talking about stars that we can see and like constellations that we're like, okay, we see these stars, we're joining them together and we see the shape of Orion or we see the shape of Hercules. But what about the dark constellations when we're looking in between the stars and the gaps of the stars? I know that not everyone around the world does that, but I know especially First People here in Australia have a lot of dark constellations that they look up to.
7: We do. We have Dinawan, which is in the Wiradjuri culture, and that is the emu in the sky. This is one of my favourite stories, and it is probably a bit long to tell on here because it also has a lot of facets to it.
6: Mm.
7: It's one my granddaughter loves telling me about, and whenever she comes to visit, we will always go out into a country, normally in the Yarra Valley, so because we can see it from there quite easily, and we'll sit there, and somewhere close to Southern Cross is the emu. Now, that emu changes all the time throughout the year, and it communicates vital environmental information, and most of it is pertaining to emus and when they're nesting, when they're mating, when they're hatching, and when different things are happening within our community. And I think it's a lot of fun. I love it, but I mean, I think it tells more other stories about different things that are going to happen and things that will happen with other people as well. I don't know the entire story about all those, but I do love that it shows just those little things, and it, sometimes it can be laying down. I love that because that's the male laying down, protecting the eggs. And then when he starts coming up just a little bit, you can tell that he's hatched his eggs and he's bringing them back in. So it's...
6: Yeah, I've heard similar stories with one of my favorite astronomers is a Gumilaroi woman, and she told me the story of this dark emu, and it's sometimes sitting on the horizon and yeah, depending on the time of year, sitting on the eggs or going into the watering hole and like sort of getting a drink at the same time that you probably want to be looking for water and getting a drink and things like that. So I think it's incredible that these stories are really, you know, they're stories, but they're not just stories. They're telling us all sorts of information.
7: Yeah, they're really beautiful.
6: Hmm. Well, in honour of the dark emu, I know that in Burong constellations and stories, it's Chingul, but obviously there are many different names across many different language groups. But this is Clip My Wings by another bisexual artist, Montaigne.

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5: I'm Dr. Kat and I'm here with little Jace, and we've been just grooving out to the Montaigne. Now, we've talked a lot about stars, little Jace. We've also talked about the dark constellations, which are that sort of the space between the stars where there are dust clouds blocking out light from the stars behind in the Milky Way. But now I want to talk about some planets. And I wondered, do you have a favorite planet?
6: I do. I love Venus.
5: Venus is beautiful. I do love Venus too.
6: I think it's the brightest thing that I see in the sky. And for me, like, my wife has passed away, my first partner passed away, my second partner passed away, both my sons have passed away. And so I can talk to my ancestors through that planet. And I know where it is. I tend to find out where it is. And if it's very visible, I will go to the lookout and I'll just sit there and I talk to them. And it is really good to talk to my ancestors that way.
5: Well, Venus is visible right now at twilight, so...
6: That's but beautiful. Not in this weather.
5: Not in this weather. But yeah, if you look out to the west right at twilight, you do see Venus. Yes. Now, I like Venus as well because Venus is named after the Roman goddess of love, and she's really hot. I think she's really hot.
6: What a pun.
5: Yes.
6: It is the hottest star, isn't it? It's the hottest planet, isn't it?
5: Yeah, hottest planet in our solar system. So it is not just me saying that she's hot. She is 460 degrees Celsius on the surface. The reason that Venus is so bright is because there's such a thick atmosphere around it reflecting lots of sunlight. So it looks very bright. But that's also, like, you can think of it as a very thick, heavy blanket. So that thick atmosphere is keeping it very hot. Whereas, you know, Mercury, the closest planet to the sun, does get very hot during the day, but then at nighttime, all that heat just escapes back out into space because there's no atmosphere, there's no like blanket to keep that heat in. So that's why Venus is hotter.
6: Can I ask what creates the atmosphere on Venus, or should I leave that for another show?
5: I feel like maybe leave that for another show in terms of the different atmospheres of different planets and their moons as well, because Titan, for example, one of Saturn's moons, is the only moon that we know of that also has like a thick atmosphere. And so when we look at Titan, we're like, oh, is this an example of what early Earth was like? Uh-huh. So, yeah, there's so much to go into there.
6: Yes, okay, I won't ask that one.
5: But just thinking about love stories, because this is what I want to focus on Venus. So there are lots of mountains, and one is called Enimons, and that's named after the goddess of the cedar tree mountains. And then that mountain is further divided into different sections and areas. One of them is called Sappho Patera, and Sappho is named after Sappho of Lesbos.
6: Wondering about that.
5: Yeah. So, greatest lyric poet of the ancient world and history's first documented lesbian or recorded lesbian. And it's actually from her island home of Lesbos that we get the term lesbian. Mm. So, you've got Sappho Patera, you've got the first lesbian on top of a goddess mountaining a goddess. There you go. Slipped another pun in there. So make of that what you will.
6: So I'm slowing the uptake this month to today.
5: Mountaining. Just leave that one there. another one of my favorite planets is Jupiter. Do you have any fun facts or stories about Jupiter, or is it mostly Venus?
6: Look, I don't know a heck of a lot about it. I do know that Zeus was part of it.
5: Yeah.
6: And he was a bisexual king. I also love the Tori Amos song called Hey Jupiter.
5: Yes. You know some great songs. But yes, you mentioned Jupiter and the link to Zeus, because Jupiter was Jupiter to the ancient Romans, but known as Zeus to the ancient Greeks. And yes, our bisexual dad to many, many of the characters in Greek mythology.
6: He's a bit of a busy boy.
5: Very, very busy, just like Hercules. Yeah. Like I said, like father, like son. And four large moons orbit Jupiter, or Zeus. And I say four large moons because there are about 100 moons that orbit Jupiter, but four really big ones. Io, Callisto, Europa. These were all females that suffered due to Zeus's affection for them and love and attention. And then Jupiter's largest moon is named Ganymede. And in Greek mythology, Zeus fell in love with Ganymede, a young man of great beauty. So all these men with beauty, yourself, Apollo,
6: Ganymede. Yeah, but I don't have as many craters as Ganymede does.
5: I don't know how many craters Ganymede
6: has. Probably has plenty.
5: Probably more than you. So yeah, this does give us a gay moon orbiting a bi planet. And after the Romans absorbed the Greek myths into their own, Ganymede's name became slang for a young male partner of an older man. There you go. And then, you know, just next to Jupiter. I say just next to Jupiter. Like there's a great bit of distance between Jupiter and Saturn, but that is the next planet in the solar system line. And I don't know if you've ever looked closely at the rings of Saturn through a telescope or seen images, but you've got the rings and then you've got little gaps between the rings.
6: Yep.
5: So those gaps are created by like moons that are going around the rings as well. And they're sort of like sweeping up material in their path. And one of them is Pan. So you've got...
6: I love Pan.
5: Yeah. You've got a moon called Pan that's creating the Encke gap. So that's one of the gaps on the outer edges of Saturn's rings. And Pan was frequently depicted in sculptures chasing both women and men. And definitely.
6: Pulled up to the max. Can I say that?
5: Oh, yes, absolutely. Cool. Bisexual or pansexual, the original Pan pretty much invented pansexuality, like was going after nymphs, boys, anything that wandered into the forest. And if you actually look at an image of Pan, I recommend that you do this, it does have a bulge in the middle because it is sweeping up all that material. Or maybe it's just excited to see us.
6: I love that we both said us
5: at the same time.
6: Yeah, look, I'd get that excited too if I had that much bling flying around.
5: Yes.
6: I mean, it's a bit exciting. It's gold, it's beautiful, and it's very made of ice and rock, but, you know, it's still pretty.
5: Love it. And you know what? I love that we are surrounded in space by objects like asteroids and comets, because most of Saturn's rings, for example, that's like bits of ice and rock and dust that are orbiting around Saturn as a planet. And things get drawn in by each other's gravity. And that's, you know, some of these are going to dance together for the rest of time, and some of them share their space for only a brief moment, but they're forever changed by that encounter, however brief it is, because that's how gravity works. And I think that also could be said for a lot of relationships as we talk about people. And I'm going to force a little line in there. Because, you know, some orbits, they're short, and some last a lifetime, and some break apart and reform as something new. But if the solar system can cope with chaotic, ever-evolving relationships, I think so too can we as humans.
6: Well, we should.
5: We should. And, you know, I think what's beautiful is that these threads of stories that connect us throughout, like, vast amount of time from ancient history, millennia, all the way to now, they also connect us over unimaginable distances out into space as well. And I think that's really, really beautiful. And queer people have always been here. They've always looked up to the stars. So when you next look up at the night sky, maybe you can feel some of that love and that connection that's part of being in that story.
6: Yeah. And don't forget to look near the Southern Cross and you will see the dark emu.
5: Yes.
6: If you look hard enough, you'll realise, oh, it is there.
5: Mm. Especially if you're away from light pollution.
6: Yeah.
5: Yeah. Light gets in the way.
6: It does.
5: All of our city lights drowning out light from the stars, and that's really not great for Indigenous astronomy. So in the countryside, dark skies.
6: Yep.
5: Beautiful. Well, thank you so much, Little Jace, for sharing some of your stories. Don't go anywhere because you're going to be in the hot seat in just a moment.
6: Oh, God. Okay.
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5: You're listening to Science Queries. I'm Dr. Kat and I'm here with Joy celebrity, Little Jace. And Little Jace, it's time for the rapid fire questions.
6: I'm scared, I think.
5: What's the best thing about science? Nothing to be scared of.
6: Well, that works. Oh, is that the question?
5: Yes, what
6: is
5: the best thing about science? That's the question.
6: I think the best thing about science is that it's not religion.
5: Okay, what do you mean by that?
6: Oh,
5: don't look too closely.
6: Social media science, people get the wrong ideas about science and reality, and they think that like two genders, rah, rah, rah, and then they fail to imagine that science is actually telling you there's more. So, yeah.
5: And who is your science role model?
6: You.
5: Oh my gosh, Little Jace.
6: I don't know anybody else. Maybe my science teacher, who I once had a big, huge argument with. And so, reversing all the way back to what I just said then, I always never believed in evolution because I was so involved in the church. See, the church really clicked up my head. Mm. But now I fully understand evolution and having a doctorate in hermeneutics and exegesis, I can actually figure out that evolution fully exists within that scope.
5: Yeah, and that's the thing, right? Like, if you look at Genesis, for example, and like, you know, the 7 days, you know, there are different ways of looking at what those 7 days represent. Mm. It doesn't necessarily literally have to be 7 days.
6: Absolutely.
5: Who is your queer hero?
6: Oh, you know what? I really don't know, but
5: too many people.
6: The fact that Hercules and Zeus have been buggerizing around this world for a while, I'm going to take both of those and then take their example and then go out on the town tonight.
5: Love that. Have fun.
6: I'll try.
5: After big questions. And if you were to pick a field of science to jump into, if you were like, okay, I'm going to drop everything, I'm going to become a scientist, what would your passion be?
6: Bees.
5: Ooh. Bees are so good.
6: Yeah, I'd have to follow them because, I mean, without bees, we don't survive.
5: Yeah, without bees, like, bees give us a third of the food on our table, on our plates. Yeah,
6: and they've only got tiny little legs too.
5: Hmm.
6: So you've got to get a lot of those little tiny little bee legs to make up half a meal.
5: Yeah, and there are so many different species. There are like 2,000 species of Australian bees. Just, I missed you. That flew over my head just like a zump bee did.
6: Yes, they do supply a third of our meals, yes. And I love that.
5: Well, thank you so much, Little Jace. That brings us back down to earth from a night of constellations and cosmic drama and crushes and proof that the sky has always been, you know, perhaps much queerer and more complicated than a tidy textbook might suggest. And we've met bisexual gods and wingmen and moons, perhaps with better dating stories than the rest of us, but somehow it still sort of hangs together in one beautiful and messy universe. Thank you for being in this universe with me, Jace.
6: Thank you.
5: And thank you, everyone. I'm Dr. Kat. I'll catch you next Tuesday on Science Queries on Joy 94.9 and playing you out in honor of all of these Greek heroes. We've got Greek Tragedy by the Wombats.

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2: The Wayback Machine took us way back instantly. 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
4: Welcome to the show. Hi, I'm Daz. How are you? What are you up to this Wednesday night? You are maybe out and about? Are you trying to get stuff done at home? Or are you... No, please tell me you're not sitting there trying to catch up on work that you didn't get done today. I really hope that's not the case. Whatever you're up to, I'm really glad you're here. This show is a golden opportunity for me to share with you some of the podcasts that I've listened to this week on Joy. We have such an enormous range of shows. We're going to go way back in this episode too. If you don't have time to listen all week, this is the best place to be. I'll tell you what's coming up shortly, but I want to get straight to our first chat because, as I said, we're going way back into the podcast archives to chat to a Hollywood icon. It's 2010. Andy and Adrian, remember them? Hosting Joy Breakfast. And Carrie Fisher, beautiful, is about to tour Australia with her brutally honest look at her life. It was called Wishful Drinking. And Carrie joined the boys for a chat. And where else could they start but right here?
5: In 1977, Star Wars came out, and character Princess Leia was born and created, and of course you starred in that role. Would it be an understatement for me to say that changed your life?
6: It did change my life. It made me a celebrity, and it made everything go sort of much faster, and everything got a lot crazier, and it was quite extraordinary. I was only 20 at the time, and it was completely unexpected to have the movie misbehave like that.
7: I love it. Now, how many Princess Leia figurines do you have in your house? There has to be at least one.
6: Not figurines. I have a trash can that's R2-D2.
7: That is gold.
5: What is the craziest thing that a Star Wars fan has ever given you or ever done for you over the years?
6: One guy, he said he thought about me every day from when he was 12 to when he was 22. And I said, every day? And he said, well, 4 times a day.
7: No.
6: Fantastic stuff like that, really classy stuff.
7: How does one react to a situation like that?
6: I have no idea. It just sort of takes you a minute to think, did he really say that?
7: Oh, that is brilliant. Now, one of your books, obviously, you wrote, Postcards from the Edge, was made into a hit film and starring Meryl Streep and Shirley MacLaine. Did you have any sort of influence over the casting of Meryl and Shirley?
6: Well, I mean, you know, can you imagine me saying, ew, no, not Meryl. Yeah. Can you get someone like, they can really act. I wouldn't have wanted to have any influence. I mean, Mike Nichols had good enough instincts for me.
7: Yeah.
6: He was the director of it, so I couldn't believe he wanted to do it.
7: If anyone hasn't seen it, get it out. Postcards from the Edge. It is a great, great film, and both are very strong performances from Meryl and Shirley.
5: Do you prefer writing or acting? Because you're acclaimed.
6: I like different things of different. I mean, acting is, you get to hang out with a lot of people, and writing is, it's very solitary. So I don't like acting because I don't like looking at myself and having to confront the fact that what my hair looks like this, or I'm aging, or I'm overweight. All that stuff doesn't matter when you write. And I didn't like how I looked when I should have. So now it's just a disaster.
5: But we have to say, not because we're just paying lip service, but you were gorgeous and you still are gorgeous.
6: No, I was very pretty and I had no idea. And now I have to lose weight. So that's my project. I can't believe that I have to live this way, but I got very overweight, which is easy to do when you're 5'1½. And 53.
5: But, Carrie, if you're sitting here 30 and saying 30 years ago, I should have known that I really was attractive,
6: isn't that's it? That's the other thing, yeah. Yeah, I probably, when I'm 64, will think, why didn't I know that I was cute when I was 53? It's never going to work.
5: That's where I was going.
7: Yeah.
6: Now, believe me.
5: If that doesn't work, Botox does. Don't worry, Dale, we've tried. It's fine.
6: I've had that, but I do need facial expressions because it looks very odd. I have a big personality, and if it comes out of a blank face, I don't know, it's going to scare the shit out of people.
8: Do you know what I think really shows the age of that clip? It's not Carrie talking about being 53, but Andy about Postcards from the Edge saying if you haven't seen it, you should really get it out. He's talking about a video shop. So 2010. More from this Hollywood legend, including her thoughts on whether or not her daughter would go into showbiz next on Joy.

0: this time of year in Melbourne. So much on. Are you heading home from opening night of Briefs, the Works at Spiegeltent? Hope you've had a good night. On Joy 94.9, this is History Repeating, taking us way back to 2010 with a chat from Andy and Adrian on Joy, speaking to the incredible Carrie Fisher. This was ahead of her trip to Australia to tour her show.
1: Now, you've got a one-woman show, Wishful Drinking. Tell us a bit about your one-woman show.
2: Well, I just tell everything in it. My stuff is basically like, if my life wasn't funny, it would just be true. And that's completely unacceptable. So I talk about, you know, I do the alchemy of taking stuff that was not funny when it happened and alchemizing that crap into gold.
1: Yeah.
2: Into something funny. If you can laugh at it, if you can claim it, it has far less power over you. So I claim my manic depression, my drug addiction. I was left by a man for a man. Well, I turned him gay, apparently.
3: Oh, really?
2: Yeah, I'm very powerful.
3: Wow. That'll be difficult, but familiar territory for us,
1: you know. Yeah.
2: Well, I could turn you back.
1: Well, that's true. You never know.
3: Oh,
1: Carrie, could reverse it.
3: All you need to do is put on those that hair ear croissant things on either side, and we'll be turned.
2: All right. Yeah. Well, I'll come down there and do some churning.
3: We've heard that nothing is sacred here. You really cover all the difficult topics and go through it and really bear all.
2: Yeah, but I mean, the stuff also came out anyway, you know, so it's like, wait a minute, if you're going to have it be out there, that I was in a mental hospital.

0: interests lie for the future?
1: Well, actually, accounting.
2: The problem is she is a good singer, but, you know, I'm a good singer, too, and that's not really, I didn't ever, you know, feel the need to go down that road. But she does like singing. I don't know, you know, if she ever wrote, she said she'd never write autobiographically, you know, because I'm humiliating her.
1: You know, honestly, accounting, maybe a lawyer, maybe a dentist, something like that.
0: Something,
2: no,
0: yeah.
2: A dentist, and I could get some prescriptions from her. No, I don't.
3: What a star. What a bunch of stars, actually. Carrie Fisher with Andy and Adrian. Good stuff. There is more to that chat. You can get the whole podcast. The entire conversation right now is at joy.org.au/historyrepeating. In a moment, I want to play you a song that, honestly, I didn't really like when it first came out many, many years ago. But something happened, and I think I grew up, and the words really started to make sense. I'm going to play that song for you next on Joy.
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3: 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Hello, my name is Daz. I was just thinking about this song I'm about to play. There's a line in it that, oddly, is very similar to what Carrie Fisher was just saying about appreciating what you have when you're young. As I mentioned, I didn't love this song when it first came out in the 90s, but now, with a few years under my belt, the words actually mean a lot. Take a listen. I know it just as the sunscreen song. I think it's a classic. This is Joy.
5: Ladies and gentlemen of the class of 97, wear sunscreen. If I could offer you only one tip for the future, sunscreen would be it. The long-term benefits of sunscreen have been proved by scientists, whereas the rest of my advice has no basis more reliable than my own meandering experience. I will dispense this advice now. Enjoy the power and beauty of your youth. Oh, never mind. You will not understand the power and beauty of your youth until they've faded. But trust me, in 20 years, you'll look back at photos of yourself and recall in a way you can't grasp now how much possibility lay before you and how fabulous you really looked. You are not as fat as you imagine. Don't worry about the future. Or worry, but know that worrying is as effective as trying to solve an algebra equation by chewing bubblegum. The real troubles in your life are apt to be things that never crossed your worried mind, the kind that blindsides you at 4 p.m. on some idle Tuesday. Do one thing every day that scares you. Sing. Don't be reckless with other people's hearts. Don't put up with people who are reckless with yours. Floss. Don't waste your time on jealousy. Sometimes you're ahead, sometimes you're behind. The race is long.

stretch. Don't feel guilty if you don't know what you want to do with your life. The most interesting people I know didn't know at 22 what they wanted to do with their lives. Some of the most interesting 40-year-olds I know still don't. Get plenty of calcium. Be kind to your knees. You'll miss them when they're gone. Maybe you'll marry. Maybe you won't. Maybe you'll have children. Maybe you won't. Maybe you'll divorce at 40. Maybe you'll dance the funky chicken on your 75th wedding anniversary. Whatever you do, don't congratulate yourself too much, or berate yourself either. Your choices are half chance. So are everybody else's.

live in New York City once, but leave before it makes you hard. Live in Northern California once, but leave before it makes you soft. Travel. Accept certain inalienable truths. Prices will rise. Politicians will philander. You too will get old. And when you do, you'll fantasize that when you were young, prices were reasonable, politicians were noble, and children respected their elders. Respect your elders. Don't expect anyone else to support you. Maybe you have a trust fund. Maybe you'll have a wealthy spouse. But you never know when either one might run out. Don't mess too much with your hair, or by the time you're 40, it will look 85. Be careful whose advice you buy, but be patient with those who supply it. Advice.

0: Every time I hear that, I hear something new. I'm so pleased I could play that for you. I hope some of those words made sense to you. This is History Repeating on Joy 94.9. Before the end of the hour, a very funny conversation from Joel Creasy. And do you ever find yourself talking to your pet like they're a baby? Yes, I do. Always. That's coming up soon. But now I want to play you part of a Living Life Single podcast that I was listening to the other day. I love these two. Jono and Yanni were talking about recovering from dating rejection.
1: When we talk about dating rejection, we've all been through it.
0: Yeah.
1: But there's different kind of flavors to it, right? There's different types of rejection.
0: Yeah.
1: Isn't there, Jono?
2: Yeah, I think so.
1: What do you think they are?
2: I don't know. The rejection is rejection, but it's just how it's handled, I reckon.
1: Well, how it's executed.
2: Yes. That's what I'm trying to get at.
1: Okay,
2: that's the different types. And we're going to jump into that. But also, you know, a thing that really gets my goat, and this happens a lot on your Tinders and things, is you match, right?
1: Yeah.
2: And then you might get a hello emoji or a wave, and you respond, hello, how are you going? And then nothing.
1: Is that a rejection? I guess so.
2: It is an initial rejection. It's like, okay, well, you matched with me, obviously.
1: Yep.
2: Why are you not responding? You know,
1: I've done that. I've rejected people that way. I'm just like, I don't think I can be bothered responding.
2: Oh my God. And then being ghosted after a great date or even, look, this has happened to me in the past. So we've gone to the way we've swapped numbers and we've had some text exchanges and then we've had phone calls and we've talked for hours on end and then, poof, nothing, gone, disappeared, ghosted, gone.
1: So there's ghosting, and I think there's different types of ghosting.
2: Yeah.
1: There's like the one that you've just said, like after a date, and then there's like Tinder, like just
2: not messaging anymore.
1: Not messaging back.
2: Yeah.
1: Like,
2: and
1: it's
2: no
1: just
2: texting.
1: Just like, you know, you're just not even on their radar ghosting.
2: Now, this is a good one. Rejected mid-relationship talk. Like, I don't want anything serious.
1: Hang on. So is that, what is that? Is that?
2: So that's kind of like, yeah, I like you and I'd like to match with you, but I don't want anything serious. That's kind of like, I don't want you. I don't want you as the person that I see myself dating. I don't want anything too serious. I don't know. What does that mean?
1: I guess that is it's a rejection if you wanted something more serious.
2: But it's not in the other way. It could
1: no,
2: be.
1: No, because if you're both on the same page, then it is just what it is, where you just
2: that might be what you both
1: wanting
2: need.
1: To do.
2: Yeah,
1: but because, you know, I think the severity of the rejection.
2: Yeah.
1: Depends on a whole gamut of things. It depends what you're after and what the other person's after, right?
2: Yeah.
1: People have been messaging in, which is just lovely. So I'm going to read out some of these, Jono.
2: Great, let's do it.
1: So we've got one from our listener here. Rejection also happens because men are addicted to the rush of a first date / romantic stage and then don't know what to do further or don't have the skills to build a relationship further. Whoa, that's a broad brushstroke there.
2: It is, but I totally get it. Because this is the thing, being a gay man, and it's two men locked in horns together, essentially, or most of the time, they're on
1: locking
2: the hunt.
1: Horns?
2: They're on the hunt. They're just looking for sex.
1: You know what? I think you have to be clear. Like, if you're on the hunt, be clear. The
2: next message, Yanni. Come on.
1: So here we go. We've got another one. Many years ago, I was seeing a guy and I thought it was going well. I told him I loved him. He ended it then and there. I was devastated. Oh my God. That's horrible. God. About a year later, he said he made a mistake by what he'd done. I then rejected him in a very mean way. It was a hollow victory. I don't know if two wrongs make a right in that situation. But
2: I think I would have to agree with that one. Yes.
1: This revenge streak that you have in you, Jono.
2: You did. You were talking about over coffee.
1: I'm like, you know, just you've got this little revenge streak.
2: It's nice when that happens, though, because,
1: No, it's not.
2: Especially in that case, because it's like, well, you missed the boat, darling.
1: The ship sailed.
2: And you had a first-class ticket and you decided to reject me. So I love that story. And I agree with that one.
0: A great analogy from Jono. If you want to hear more from that chat, you can get the full podcast right now.

0: That's the voice of Donna Summer. But can you imagine Celine Dion belting that out? Well, if you're heading to Paris in the next few weeks to see one of her first live shows in years, you don't have to imagine it, because this is one of the songs that she is performing. I've seen a bit of it on YouTube, and of course, it was sensational. Love you, Celine. 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
0: Hey, it's a short week. The calendar says it's Wednesday, but there's only one day left of work this week. If you're lucky, enjoy it. And go team, if yours is in the grand final. I hope you're enjoying the show. It's called History Repeating because that's what we do. We find awesome Joy conversations from our podcast library and repeat them right here for you. A chat here from Joy Drive podcast. Host Warren caught up with the very funny Joel Creasy, who's in Melbourne in November at the National Theatre with his mum doing a show.
6: You started quite young, didn't you?
7: I know. I'm just like, do you know what? I started when I was 16, so that means this year I've been doing stand-up for 20 years.
6: Wow.
7: And it's one of those things that I don't think I would I don't have the confidence of that 16-year-old, or when I do need the confidence, I have to tap into that 16-year-old. Otherwise, at 36, I don't think I would start stand-up now.
6: Isn't that amazing?
7: I just went in with blind faith, and also it was in a licensed venue.
6: It
7: worked. I entered a comedy competition and made it through to the final, and then once you get that stand-up bug and get the rush of laughter from an audience, it's addictive.
6: Is it really?
7: Yeah, because I was actually at uni studying political science and foreign affairs, majoring in American politics.
6: Oh, my goodness, we need you now. Your show, is it all about America?
7: Oh, absolutely. I'm avoiding it like the plague, but off air, I love it. It's sadly the best reality TV there is.
6: Now, you're known for being quick. Which is fabulous.
7: Thanks.
6: Whether it's on a panel show or a live crowd or what have you. Do you trust your instincts more now, though?
7: I think so.
6: Than 16?
7: Yeah. Yeah. I had a bad gig recently, mm-hmm. a corporate gig. Mm-hmm. And I've been on a run of really good ones, and some comics really avoid them. I don't mind them. But I had a real, real tough one recently. And I reckon even 3 years ago, I would have beaten myself up about it. Oh. But I actually managed to work out the science of the room, realize nothing that night had gone right, and actually I wasn't to blame. Whereas in the past, I would have just gone home and hated myself for it.
6: Now, I was saying before we went on air, we did skydiving together a few years ago.
7: I loved it.
6: It was so good.
7: Yeah.
6: Can I tell them what you did?
7: Yes, please.
6: You gave me an Imodium before we went up in the plane.
7: Why did I have one on?
6: I don't know, but it was a lifesaver.
7: Really?
6: So I never got to say thank you to it because I think we ran off afterwards.
7: Well, so because we did it early in the morning and it was Friday, I remember. And it was such a rush. I was so up and about after. I'm madly texting friends being like, who wants to go to the pub? It's about 9:30 in the morning. But you know what the scary part is? I don't know if you found the same. I found the first part, the free dive, actually more fun than when the parachute had opened.
6: Oh, yeah, me too.
7: Okay, great.
6: But I did shit myself.
7: Oh, you should have double dropped the Imodium.
6: I should have definitely.
8: 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He talks about the highlight of his career, which involves one of the world's most iconic comedians and a woman I love. That's next on Joy.

0: Saturday afternoon at the G this weekend. Have you seen the giant Kylie mural at Flinders Street too? Enormous! Kylie Minogue on Joy 94.9. This is History Repeating. Hello, my name's Daz. We are midway through a podcast conversation with Joy Drive host Warren and comedian Joel Creasy.
1: Now, you've been very open about your life, which yes. I think is fabulous, your experiences and growing up in the public eye. Has that ever come at a cost to you?
2: Oh, absolutely. Because I always joke, because I've been doing it for a while, and I started on TV quite young. I've been in the Australian spotlight, and I roll my eyes when I say that. I say it's more like a lava lamp for a while. And people think that, you know, we must have all these teams and around us. And like, no. I do all my own social media, so I see all the good stuff, all the bad stuff. I've certainly had, because I have been out and loud and proud and wouldn't change it for the world.
1: Which is fabulous.
2: I've certainly had people, you know, come knocking at the door. So we've moved houses a few times. But I think that's because my address is on several cubicle doors as well.
1: Now, you've had some big moments in your career. What's the biggest that you've gone, oh, my God, this is it?
2: It's right now.
1: I enjoy drive.
2: I think I had it, which is a weird thing to say. It's like one of those people that go, oh, school were the best years of my life. I'm like, oh, that's depressing. That's, you've got a whole life ahead of you. But I think I got it early on in my career when I got to work with Joan Rivers. And getting to say, please welcome to the stage Joan Rivers each night will be probably the greatest honour of my life, because she's the reason I started doing stand-up, and I think the greatest of all time.
1: She saved you from that degree.
2: I did it, because I grew up in Perth in the same in Julie Bishop's electorate, and we've got the same hair, so I could be foreign affairs minister.
1: you'd be a good one.
2: Thanks.
1: You'd be talking to Donald Trump.
2: So I was at a dinner party the other night, but for some reason we all went round the table and said, like, who do you most want to meet? And I've been lucky to meet a lot of people via interviews, but I said Donald Trump, and the table took it the wrong way. I said, I would love to have a read on this man. I want to know everything. I want to know, does he smell? I want to know, like, how tall is he? Like, how long's that the red tie today? I want to have my own take.
1: Would you sniff him?
2: Oh, no, absolutely. I'd love to interview him.
1: Me too.
2: Oh, gosh, yeah.
1: What would you say? What would your first question be?
2: You'd have to lull him in somehow. I'd start with a bit of Celebrity Apprentice. I loved watching that, and that was about it. I don't know. I would spend hours preparing. Days.
1: Joel, we've got a game that we're playing today, Backwards Banger.
2: Yes, I love a game.
1: We're playing the song in reverse. We're getting people to guess it.
2: Okay.
1: Are you ready? Here it is.
2: I'm used to playing Ricky Lee.
1: And I want you to sing it backwards at the same time. Okay, go.
2: Oh. The lights are low, looking out for some music. You're in the mood for a dance.
1: It is. Yes. We got it right.
2: Do you know, this was a bit of a red flag, or a rainbow flag, rather, for my parents. When I was 12, and in Perth, they flew me to Melbourne for my birthday because I loved Rhonda Birchmore so much to see her in Mamma Mia.
1: Isn't she? She's just a darling. She's so lovely.
2: I saw her the other night in Anastasia the musical, and she organised a photo on stage with my parents and my aunt and uncle who are visiting with the cast, and she just gets it.
3: Just go back a sec there. What a perfect 12th birthday present. A trip to Melbourne to see Rhonda. Beautiful. If you want to hear more from that chat, go to joy.org.au/historyrepeating. The link to the whole conversation is right there. Can I tell you, the song I have to play for you next brings back so many memories for me, but one really, really stands out. It's a Saturday afternoon in the late 90s. I made my way to Eastland to see this artist perform live on Centre Stage. And then I lined up to get my CD single signed. What a day. That song, from my signed CD, actually, next.
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3: It's History Repeating on Joy 94.9. You're with Daz. Do you have a pet? The reason I ask is because next I've got a chat from the Saturday Magazine team, and they're talking about something that I reckon as a pet owner, if you're anything like me, you're

0: baby.
1: Still as good as ever, Vanessa Amorosi at Joy. This is History Repeating. And now, pet owners, listen up. This one is for you. Nev and Paul from Saturday Magazine caught up with Antonia Goetz, who's a research fellow in infant studies at Western Sydney University, to discuss her article, which looks at why we change our voices when we talk to our pets. You know, how we baby talk to our pets.
2: So, Paul, if you've ever found yourself in the local dog park using a voice three octaves higher than your normal speaking tone, asking a golden retriever, who's a good boy? Or if you're like me, you come home and you say, oh, to your cat, you're the most beautiful girl in the world. I love you. The good thing is the science says you're completely normal. Antonia, most of us catch ourselves doing it, that higher, more sing-songy voice with dogs and pets and cats. From the research, what's actually going on when we switch to pet talk?
3: We all do that. and the reason why we do that is because we want to signal something like, hey, I'm your friend and I want to be connected with you. So it's really something that comes down deep down from the evolution that signals like, hey, when I speak with this voice that goes up and down and this singy-songy voice, I want to be your friend.
4: Now, why your research really talks about baby talk is meant to teach language through clear vowels and sounds. Pet talk is really about emotional connection. So how do dogs or cats actually perceive warm, melody-filled tones versus what we actually say as normal adults?
3: So the cats and dogs and even kind of like horses, they also look at reinforce this pet talk. So, for example, when we use that voice, we're going to kind of get a reaction from the pet in the sense that they're wiggling their tail or they're just more responding to the commands that we're giving them. So that is the huge difference that makes it for them, because we all have also this kind of like very firm voice where you can say like, oh no, that was kind of like naughty little dog. But yeah, so they reinforce that and they're very happy us using that voice.
4: Do you think there's also some psychology there that really talks to the human as well, Antonia, about them thinking they have to be almost softer in their approach with an animal? And it's, you know, as you're looking after a child, you know, you look after a pet in the same way because you don't have the normal communication channels you would have. And therefore, it's much easier for the adult to conceptualize, you know, if I speak in really simple vowels and sounds and softer tones, that I'm actually going to get a better connection.
3: Exactly. So in the way when we use kind of like this happy voice, we create an environment that is just warmer. And we also do that to a certain extent with people where if you're kind of like, oh, maybe you need some help in understanding me. So we switch to this simpler language and that everything happens automatically. So if you want it or not, we use that simpler language or kind of like the happy voice to signal a little bit more in the sense kind of like, hey, look, I'm your friend. I want to help you understand what I mean here.
4: Antonia, someone's just texting, thank you, Grant. What do you think it says about the human, though, if they start taking that one stage further? So Grant has suggested, why do people take their dogs out in children's prams, as an example?
3: So the reason why we do that is we love our dogs and we love our pets. And interestingly, we do that even if we think we don't do that. Does that make sense? So sometimes we hear that kind of like people saying like, oh, I don't talk like that to my dog. But then instinctively, they switch back and they do have a little bit, not so much the hyper sing-songy voice, but there's definitely more sing-song in that. And that's just because we love our pets and we want to express that.
1: What a good interview. Such a good interview. Good, good interview. I couldn't resist. If you want to hear more from that chat, go to the Joy website, joy.org.au/history.

0: 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This is History Repeating on Joy 94.9. Almost done for another episode, team. 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The archives go way back. And of course, there's new episodes from Joy shows dropping all the time. Take a look when you get a chance. Have a lovely night. More great Joy music coming up for you in just a sec. Sleep well. Chat soon.
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0: Lights, camera, action, that's it.
1: Fans are on the edge of their seat. It's building. It's building. It's electric at the moment.
2: Yes, yes, yes, yes.
3: Yes, yes, yes.
1: Here's the song.

0: is Gay FL.
1: That's right. You're listening to Gay FL, a queer footy show. And I'm your host, Brendan.
2: And I'm Chris. And thank you for remembering the name of the show off the top this week.
1: Someone has to. But that's right. You are listening to Brendan. And we have our amazing panelist, Julie, here.
2: Always great having you, Julie. Thanks for coming in. I'm actually going to just say off the bat, because before we go, this is a very special grand final preview episode.
1: It is a very special episode. It's kind of like Jesse Spanner getting hooked on caffeine pills back in Saved by the Bell.
2: Is that, are you taking reaction to my giant can of energy drink that's sitting by my desk right now?
1: Yes. That's it.
2: we are pre-recording this week. We just want to say that off the bat. We'll tell you why in just a moment. Before we get into the grand final episode, Julie, thank you for coming in on a Sunday. We are reporting on Sunday here from last night's game. Brendan, what do we have?
1: We are. Now, what an exciting prelim series we've seen. I'm not going to flagellate over it, but I think I am. I think I need to be alone because for fans of footy, I know we always say it, but the winners were footy. I mean, Freo and Brisbane Lions. Yay! What a bunch of amazing games. And we are going to talk about the prelims. We're going to talk about some amazing quality football. We're going to talk the prancing pony. We're going to talk that call. We're also going to talk fans behaving badly and some casual homophobia.
2: Yeah, we do have to go low very, very briefly, but we are going to try and keep it positive and light because it is grand final, which is like gay football Christmas, which I'm very, very excited for. And we will just say off the top of the bat, because it is a pre-record, you can't access some SMS in. I'm so sorry. We will be back live in studio next week after the grand final. But we are playing all Kylie this show because, do you know what? How could we not? Like, really?
1: Yeah.
2: Did anyone? If you expected different, you are on the wrong show.
1: Everyone is in on Kylie. As we know, Kylie's our grand final performance. We're all exciting. We're all waiting for anticipation of what she's going to perform. The merch is out. I want to talk about some of the merch. I want to talk about those Sharon footies that I bought as soon as I saw that. I added that to my cart.
2: Yep. And obviously we know all our rainbow community of football fans and allies are very excited for grand final, as is the general population if you care anything about football. But yep. I think gay male footy fans may be a little bit extra excited this year with Kylie. What a year to come on Joy and do this live. Like the first previous player comes out on our show.
1: Yeah.
2: The year Kylie is at the grand final. I don't know who at the AFL loves our community right now, but I'm here for it.
1: Definitely feeling the love. It's like a gay man's dream.
2: I know, literally. It's like that song from Sound of Music. These are a few of my favorite things.
1: Footy and Kylie.
2: I know, basically. And I'm sure I'm not alone in that. You were listening off the back. I mean, what else could we start with but Lights, Camera, Action from Tension 2? That is my favorite track on that album.
1: It is a great track. And it's a great opener too, as well.
2: She opened the tour with that, didn't she?
1: Yeah, she did. Yeah. Her last tour that we were at.
2: We are definitely going to speculate on what she may or may not play, but we should probably just give you a little fill-in about why we're pre-recording. We don't do it a lot, but sometimes we have to, and there was no way we were going to not do a proper grand final episode.
1: We try not to do an Ashley Simpson too often.
2: do a little jig when everything fails. It doesn't fail, though, with Julie on the panel, so that's always useful. Can I just say, like, I just want to forgive the bit of shameless self-promotion. We touched on it last week. We are hosting an inclusion in sport panel at the Pride Centre Wednesday night at the time our show would be on. We're very grateful to have been asked. It is a free event. You can register on the Pride Centre link on their socials and website if you're at all interested. There are some amazing panellists.
1: Probably by this time you hear this, you won't be able to register because we'll be there.
2: That's actually a really good point.
1: I feel very privileged and honored to be asked to do this. It's very special. And there's going to be some amazing community leaders.
2: Yeah.
1: I feel like, what are we doing there? There's going to be some amazing people. And I'm really looking forward to, people from football and people from tennis, just talking about inclusivity in sport.
2: Yeah, absolutely. And netball as well.
1: And netball as well.
2: And very key note there, football, that is like what we call soccer football, but it is obviously football. We obviously know nothing about that sport, but we're not the ones that people are there to. We're just hosting the event. Those panelists are executives from these organizations that are going to come in and share their thoughts on inclusion for fans, staff, players, the whole thing across the gender and rainbow spectrum. But we are also... More importantly, this one you can register for, which is free on the Pride Centre website. It is Grand Final Watch Party, or as they are spruiking it, the Kylie Watch Party followed by a game.
1: There's a game afterwards.
2: Which you're honestly... I think it's going to be hilarious. I feel like there's going to be a mass exodus of the Kylie show.
1: That's why we are there. We are there to entertain and make sassy quips.
2: Oh, I know. And also in front of people, which is going to be a lot of fun. We did something similar at Midsummer, but we are absolutely pumped for that.
1: I'm just excited that we're going to be able to narrate some... I'm not quite sure what we're going to do until the day comes. It just depends on the vibe. We are very no thoughts, just vibes, but... Being able to watch with allies, our community, Freo versus Brisbane, and we'll talk about it later, but they are, let's be honest, they are the two best teams in the AFL right now, and I'm very excited to sit there with a bunch of my peers and just thirst over Paddy Voss.
2: How many times have we said our favourite thing about AFL is the community? It's just, honestly, you out there, you are the reason we started this in the first place, you are the reason we still do it now. Mm-hmm. It's honestly the best reward we could ever get.
1: Absolutely. Very excited.
2: But it's not just us that have been rewarded. Fans have been rewarded. Like, as you said, football was the real winner. We are going to deep dive. You did touch on it, but in case you missed Brendan's comments, we are going to talk about the prelims, both of them, about what happened, what didn't. You may know we're not kind of a hard-hitting commentary show, but we're gonna give our flair to it, like we always do, and like we hope you come here for. We will talk about what happened at the games as well. Obviously, we're gonna obviously talk about the week ahead. This is a big week. I know not like particularly the fans of the teams playing, they're not necessarily in Melbourne, but you know, football is much bigger than Melbourne. Melbourne goes absolutely psycho this week.
1: Footy feast starts Wednesday, doesn't it?

0: if you just want to get in the spirit of it, come on down. It always is a lot of fun. And do you know what else is a lot of fun, Brendan, while I've got you?
1: Tell me.
0: Doing this show for you. With you.
1: Oh,
0: and with Julie. Not for you. You're not heard of. We do it together. We genuinely love doing this.
1: We do.
0: This is like, I just can't believe we've got to the end of the season.
1: I know.
0: The men's season. Sorry. We are. I do apologize. We're just talking about the men's today.
1: We are. I just starting the show back in December last year and thinking, oh, wow, this season's going to, you know, there's not going to be a lot of stuff to talk about. Like, what do we have to offer? And thanks, footy.
0: the footy heavens opened up this year and smiled on us, as did our lovely little community here at Joy. It's such a pleasure to do this. But look, that's probably enough self-flagellation to use your word. I think we should probably get into the football. We are going to take a momentary pause and we'll be back right after this talking all things prelim.
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0: Thanks for staying with us here on Gay FL on Joy 94.9. We're pre-recording our very special grand final edition episode with Brendan here and Julie on the panel.
1: Yeah, and I'm not going to stop making references to after school specials. Do you remember when Punky Brewster's friend got trapped in the fridge?
0: I do. It's a core memory.
1: I think it's how I learned CPR.
0: Yeah, my favorite thing is it's not a core memory from my childhood. It's from you showing me.
1: it's a great moment. But we're not here to talk about
0: Punky Brewster. But we are here to talk about great moments.
1: We're here to talk about football.
0: Yeah, we are going to talk about some great moments. Look, this break, we're going to be talking about the prelims. We're going to do a full recap of the prelims in the way that only GFL knows how. And in the next break, coming up after, we will get on the game in the week ahead for grand final. So right now, let's get into the prelims.
5: Are you ready for it?
0: Brendan, I would love, as a Paddy Voss fan, if you could talk us through the Fremantle situation.
1: Yeah, yeah. And we're gonna recap both of these two prelims, but it sounds very wah-wah-wah, but that was inappropriate hand gesture that I was doing just then. But commentators, footy fans have said these are some of the best prelims that they've seen in years. Now, I want to talk about that Freo-Sydney game on Friday night. I want to shout out to a friend of the show, Adam, over in Freo, who's a mad Freo supporter, and he was able to send through some, him and a bunch of Freo fans were able to watch the game in a cinema. We saw the atmosphere over in Freo, over in WA, like there was pubs, streets were filled with Freo supporters. Just, it's been 13 years since Freo has got this far. Wow.
0: And let's not forget, I think this was a Nat 5 quote, and I'm sorry if I paraphrased it incorrectly or attributed it to the wrong person. At the start of the season, I believe he said to the team, the first 22 to win a flag become immortal. And that's how Fremantle went into this season.
1: Yep. Oh, my God. And, oh, wow. Like, that game was, it's hard to put it into words, but it started out like, look, both teams are amazing, but Freo has had such a great season. Like, they've had a couple of upsets, maybe two or three the last couple of weeks, qualifying final, etc. But that aside, I mean, I don't know about you, but going into that game, I thought Freo were going to take it. I didn't think Sydney had, you know, obviously with the five players not playing, Freo just seemed more like they were a young and more fresh team and they're ready to take on to take on Sydney. Now, that game,

0: I mean, we saw straight away Sydney was leading, and we don't often do match reviews here, but at the end of the first quarter, I mean, Sydney was 29 to Frio's, gosh, what was it? Frio's 13. And it just kept on going like that.
1: It got worse.
0: The first half, up to 48, I mean, it was 48 to 29. And I was like, oh my God, I don't think Sydney going to lose this. I don't think Frio are going to come back from this.
1: You know, I've got to agree. And I also just want to jump in and give a shout out to Adam. I love when he sends you content, well, not content, but photos and stuff from the games. And Fremantle was apparently electric, but look, I'm going to say I need to actually say this to eat my own words. I was on Joel and Mish a couple of weeks ago on Thursday morning, and I said Sydney will not be there. They will go out in straight sets. Now, maybe I was right that they didn't make the grand final, but they came so close. Yeah. Like, I know we're not going to talk about the scandal. We're going to talk about the team that showed up on the day, and that Sydney team, that the depth on that team to turn up and just week after week in the finals and absolutely deliver. And Fremantle, to their credit as well, you're not a great deal of finals experience there, except maybe Mason Cox and a couple of others. But I'm so impressed at the depth and and what they delivered. Like, this was a game, like, this is, these both games are some of the best I've seen in years. And I'm not the only one to say that. You even said it at the beginning, but
0: But that Frio game, oh my gosh, it was almost like Frio were playing with Sydney. It felt like a cat playing with a mouse because they went off on half time. They drank their magic Space Jam juice and they came back and they, because I don't know about anyone else, but I like to live watch. I'll be on Reddit when I'm watching a game because I like watching the live commentary and seeing what people are saying. And I mean, Voss, we love Voss on GFL, but he was getting a lot of like, where is he? What's he doing?
1: Well, I think he had like one touch in the first half.
0: Any touch for the first half. He didn't have any disposals, nothing. Well, he certainly changed that in the second half.
1: We said at the time he's a bit of a barometer for the team. And I also want to say to anyone that might have been messaging me during that game, I replied to anyone that did saying in the third quarter, Frio are cooked. This game is over. Yeah. And oh my God, do you know one of my favorite things about football is when I'm proved wrong? Honestly, I love being wrong. I sometimes make really broad statements. And I was so happy to be wrong. Genuinely.
0: For them to come back from nearly a 30-point,
1: it was a 30-point lead,
0: and for Frio to come back and win by 12 points, oh my God.
1: And Sydney were coming at them so hard, I don't be careful what I said there, in the third quarter, you know, the premiership quarter, but Frio, they got this momentum. I'm going to make a comparison, which I'm reluctant to say because Frio don't need to be compared to anyone. But I just want to comment, the last team that I saw this do or die come from behind attitude that no matter where the game was, they would not lose was Collingwood 2023 when they won the flag.
0: Yeah. I just want to highlight some players that really stood out for me. I mean, we'll talk about Voss a little bit later, but Isaiah Dudley, Eddie Beats' his cousin, he was a star that game. So talented. Luke Jackson, Frederick. Oh, gosh. Who else was? Obviously, Pierce. They were all such stars. But
1: Mason Cox did well.
0: Mason Cox. Yeah. Oh, my God. He sure did. His parents flew from Texas and came and saw him and watched the game. But that fend-off that Voss had off Rampy was one for the ages, and it's gone viral.
1: Yeah, more on that later and stars around. But I think, Brendan, do you mind if we touch briefly on Hawthorn Brisbane? Because we were there last night.
0: We were there last night. That's one of the reasons as well why we're here, because it was such an exciting game and we were very fortunate at GFL to score some prelim tickets. And oh my God, what an experience. And it was so strange because I kept saying to you and anyone that would listen, it was going to be nice to, one, go to a game where there's quality football. You know, what happens.
1: Didn't disappoint.
0: Didn't disappoint when your favorite team is the bottom of the ladder. But also as well, like, I didn't expect to get emotionally invested as much as I did. I was, look, Melbourne bias. I wanted Hawthorn to win.
1: You know, I've got to echo that. We have friends in both camps. Shout out to Matt with two T's, who is more excited than I've ever seen him being a Brisbane fan. And I also want to give a shout out to a bunch of our friends, including Craig from the Open Table, who was at the game and is a massive Hawthorn fan. That was... I was cheering for Hawthorn. Mm-hmm. I didn't mind who won, but I was cheering for them. Mm. And I just want to point out that that was, I have been going into football. I'm just going to say a long time.
0: Yeah.
1: This was the single greatest game I've ever been at live.
0: You could feel it. And it was so loud. There was 97,000 people there. And I just want to say, I haven't heard a crowd that loud since Taylor Swift.
1: Taylor Swift.
0: Thank you to my brother Adam for providing the Loop earbuds, because they saved my hearing.
1: Yeah, they really did. And also, like, I just honestly, I've never seen anything like
0: it
1: that.
0: Was it was so good. But
1: also, like, this came down to the wire. Yeah. It came down to the last 90 seconds. Mm. It was anyone's game. There was a huge momentum shift again to come back for Hawthorn to get in front. And then Brisbane just did not give up. You know, there's a reason they're the two-time premierships and they had the three-peat not long ago. But look, I'm just very conscious. We have a little bit more that we want to cover about last night's game. It was really special. But can you just talk about that call?
0: That call against Huma Klubbidge and Jarman Impey. Look, I think Impey's going to look back on this and probably have nightmares about it for the rest of his career.
1: Yeah.
0: We didn't see exactly what had happened during the game. We were up on level two, which was really amazing. But we didn't see what happened. But upon rewatch, the umpires made the right choice.
1: You know, I've got to say that if you were texting me at the time again, I was like, that is one of, I was quite scathing actually, as I think a lot of people were in the room. Mm. But I got some really great comments from people that I really respect. So your brother was one of them, and also Lee Ryswick, friend of ours, who used to play for Brisbane. And as people watching at home, they provided some insight. I went, I need to check myself. We went home. It was the very first thing we did and watch it. And you know what?
0: Yeah.
1: It was the right call. It was one of the gutsiest calls I've ever seen an umpire make. And that's going to stick around. But I think we will leave that there. I do want to touch one very, very brief thing before we go to the break.
0: Yeah, I want to mention as well, like you said that about the umpire. So shout out to Hayden Meyer, who is an umpire, and he made that call and it was the right call. He's probably getting a lot of hate. So he made the right call.
1: Yeah. And I think,
0: in my opinion,
1: the two things I want to say, and this, one, this has happened before, things being thrown at an umpire. There was a fan that was kicked out for 5 years for it with throwing a bottle at a head, and this was not one fan. Yeah. This was the most disgraceful fan behavior I have ever seen at a game. Yeah. And I don't know how to say this in a way that people don't understand, but if someone is on the field, it doesn't matter who they are. It doesn't matter if you like them. It doesn't matter what team they represent or if they're umpires. Mm. Do not throw things at the umpires or anyone.
0: Yeah. And that's basically what happened. If you didn't see it, but a whole bunch of Hawks supporters that weren't particularly happy with the decision decided to air their frustration by throwing glass and bottles and everything like that onto the field. And I just want to say, do better.
1: Yeah, I think do better. We are going to move on from that. The AFL and VPOL, or the MCC and VPOL are investigating people facing 5 years to bans from the MCG in general. The other thing I just want to say, and I want to touch on this very briefly because I don't want to go there, but no matter how upset you are, when you are walking out of a game, and there are thousands and thousands of people around you, no matter how much you've had to drink, please do not yell the F slur three times at the top of your lungs for everyone to hear. No one needs to hear that. You need to learn to regulate your emotions. And that's honestly all I'm not giving that any more time, but I'm just really disappointed that that happened on what was an otherwise perfect day. It didn't dampen our day, but we are going to dedicate this song to the people out there. This is Did It Again by Kylie. We'll be right back.
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1: Thanks for staying with us here on Gay FL. I should probably mention I'm Chris, although I hope you know that. Here with Brendan, we are doing our very special pre-recorded episode previewing Grand Final.
2: That's right. It's a preview of a preview. It's pretty exciting.
1: That's a good point.
2: Now, you were listening to Kylie Minogue there. We're doing a very Kylie theme, if you didn't team the theme, but that was Did It Again. Such a great tune. I love the film clip, but I just want to say to fans leaving the game last night, throwing around homophobic slurs or throwing bottles at the umpires, maybe don't do it again. But we'll move on from that. But it's Grand Final week. It's very exciting, especially if you're a Melbourneian. It's crazy. Like, footy's everywhere. I don't know if you saw that Flinders Street, Town Hall, they were all lit up with footy colours and lights and that sort of stuff. Kind of like White Night, where Melbourne used to do White Night. That was really cool to see. But I just want to highlight some of the things happening. Footy Fest is upcoming. It starts on Wednesday. And Footy Fest is something we really look forward to. But if you've never been to Footy Fest, it's really fun. It's really family friendly. So if you take the kids, but basically Yarra Park next to the MCG, they do all these events. So there's AusKick, there's AFL appearances from players and AFLW players. There's live music, entertainment, food trucks, bars, giveaways. My favorite thing is them unveiling the Premiership Cup and seeing which player lets go first, because we all know the first player from whatever team, whoever lets go of that cup first is the loser.
1: They lose. Yep. Traditionally. That's exactly. That's a great legend.
2: And then, of course, as well, we'd be remiss without saying the Grand Final Parade, which is always exciting. And I'm always baffled. I know it sounds silly, but Brisbane have such a big fan base here, and so many Brisbane fans come to Melbourne. I'm very curious to see the Freo turnout.
1: Yeah, absolutely. I think the Freo turnout will be in droves. I think both teams will be in droves for a grand final. Both of these teams would have had it in the back of their minds that they were going to be there. And also, I want to just say, we always talk about Melbourne. Obviously, Joy broadcasts in Melbourne, and we are in Melbourne. But, you know, football is the national game. We have people all around the country and world listening to us, which we always, always love. And I want to say, this is one of the most national grand finals. Mm. Like, it's the Brisbane team versus the Fremantle
2: West
1: team.
2: West Coast versus East Coast.
1: Playing in Melbourne, and it will be everyone and everything and everywhere and everything in between. But one of my favorite things about Footy Fest, we do go, and it is pretty special, and day or night, you know, like there's a lot going on, but some of the player interactions that we've had the opportunities to do that are doing meet and greets and things like that. But I want to just go back to last night's pre-limo moment, Brendan, because you had a bit of a player interaction unexpectedly.
2: Oh, we did. We were very fortunate, as I said, where we were sitting. We were sitting on the seats where they had padding, which is always great.
1: It was very nice.
2: Up with the fancy peeps, up the MCG. It was wonderful. But you spotted a player, one of our he's going to be a rising star, I'm telling you now, but Essendon's Ty Sellers, number 75. He's a brilliant defender. He made VFL Team of the Year. We had the opportunity to say hello to him and just have a bit of a chat to him, and couldn't be a nicer person. It's always really nice when someone you admire and you meet them and they turn out to be a great human being as well. So hoping he has a very great career, hoping he stays with Essendon next year. I know he's a bit of a free agent at the moment, but we'd be stupid not to keep him.
1: He is one of the nicest players I've had the pleasure to meet. It was quite unexpected. I never recognize people out of a crowd. Mm. And but I must say, like, that was really lovely. Their team lost to prelim last week.
2: Oh, my God.
1: So, you know, it feels, but and it wasn't a meet and greet. Like, no. He just was there watching the game in his office. So I just want to shout out. Mm. Ty, it was delightful to meet you. Thank you for being so lovely. Do head down to Footy Fest. It is free. It is open to everyone, as long as you're a nice person. Like, and there's just, honestly, there's something for everyone there. There's actually another radio station that broadcasts from there, which is pretty, actually, I actually go and listen to them, but that's like when I'm down there. So I just want to point that out. But we should probably maybe mention the game. Like, there's a game this
2: weekend.
1: There is a game on Saturday.
2: Yeah. What's happening? Who's playing? Are you?
1: Well, actually, as the Pride Centre are promoting our event, there is a Kylie concert this weekend, and after that, there's some football. Mm. Which, obviously, you know what? Regardless of what you're into, if you're excited about the grand final for no other reason than Kylie, I'm here for it.
2: Yep, yep. I just think it's going to be a cracking game. I think it's going to be, it's either going to be a complete, I'm just going to contradict myself. Mm. It's either going to be a complete dud or it's going to be brilliant. And Freer versus Brisbane, I said it before, I'll say it again. They are the two best teams in the comp right now. They both deserve to be where they are right now. Look, I don't want to upset any of our lovely listeners. They're wonderful teams, but I would like Freer to take it because, you know, a three-peat isn't exactly theatrical.
1: As much as it is. But also, look, I've got to say, this is one I want football to be the real winner. Yeah. I do want to say that. I just want a good game. We've had some slightly less exciting grand finals recently, and we need a good grand final. Since 2023 was the last one I really loved.
2: Yeah.
1: And I am really, really keen to see a good game. There's no debate that either of these teams deserve to be there. These are the two best teams in the league. Brisbane for years, Fremantle minor premiers this year. If the AFL could have scripted this grand final to go down like this, I think they would be honestly so happy. And I just wanted to give a couple of little brief logistics things if you're playing along at home. Our function here is 12 till 6. But for the people that are watching at home, interstate, on the ground, these times will be quoted in Eastern Standard Time. Please check your local broadcast or the likes. The on-field build-up begins at 12:15 Melbourne time. The pre-game, including one Kylie Minogue, Melbourne girl herself, is between 1 and 1:30. There is also the team entering the ground at 2:10. 2:29 is the national anthem. 2:25, my bad. And 2:28 is the coin toss, and 2:30 is the bounce, and the AFL run a tight ship. Woo, woo, woo.
2: And we've also got, we've got some other great pre-game entertainment. You've got G Flip there, former guest of Joy themselves. We've got Michael Painter from Jesus Christ Superstar. We've got Mike Brady. It's going to be a really good show. I mean, I know obviously we're all excited for Kylie, but I just wanted to shout out to the other guests that are going to do a great performance. And you and I will be, you know, flouncing around, talking about the footy, making some remarks, chatting to some fellow fans. It's going to be a fun day.
1: Yeah, and if you don't have anyone to watch with and you'd love, come down and watch with us at the Pride Centre. Please register on the website if you are interested in coming. Bring your friends, bring your great attitude, and be an ally or community member, please. Brendan, I'm going to put you on the spot. We've both said we think Freo are going to win.
2: Yeah.
1: I actually am happy either way, as long as it's a good game. Oh, sorry, Matt, with two T's listening. I am going for Freo. I think when one supreme rises, the old one could fade. Sorry, I'm just going to put that out there. I'd love it for the plot. I would love it for the plot. But I would say, Norm Smith, from either team or both, who are you picking?
2: Voss. Definitely Voss. If not Voss, I would probably say, ooh, tough one. Maybe Jackson or Dudley. But I think Voss from Freer will take it. If it's Brisbane, I think it'll be probably Ashcroft. I don't think, obviously, Neil's probably not going to get it because for those of you that don't know, Lachie Neil has been potentially suspended for the grand final for punching Ginnivan in the gut last night.
1: Not Ginnivan.
2: Oh, no.
1: No.
2: No, he did.
1: Oh, was Ginnivan?
2: Yeah, he punched Ginnivan in the gut last night.
1: Yeah, I know it was a gut punch.
2: No, he punched Ginnivan in the gut, and Brisbane are appealing it. Oh, my God, the drama. His last Brisbane game, he might not even be playing, and it's a grand final.
1: Yeah.
2: Silly, silly decision.
1: Silly, silly. And look, I want to just say, and I'm not defending, but I thought Lachie had been KO'd in the opening ball up. I'm surprised they didn't take him off for HIA. Yeah. That's not my call. Okay. I'm not a doctor. It was just interesting to watch.
2: Yeah.
1: I think this will be decided by the time this goes to air, but right now they're saying Brisbane are going to do the nice guy defense, a la Scott Pendlebury earlier this season, because Lachie has never been suspended officially. Obviously, I just want to say with the whole show, with the whole day, I am honestly so excited for this. I don't think I've been this excited for a grand final. Mm. My Norm Smith.
2: Yep.
1: I think I agree with you. If Voss is a barometer. Yeah. If Voss fires, Freo win.
2: Yeah.
1: As far as I'm concerned.
2: Yeah.
1: If they win, he's Norm Smith. And I want to go off script for the Norm Smith if Brisbane win. Mm. I know the Ashcrofts are very, very likely, but I'm going to say Charlie Cameron.
2: Of course. Yeah, of course. Yeah.
1: I would love to see Charlie Cameron win a Norm Smith, but do you know what? I just hope football's the winner.
2: I hope so too.
1: And speaking of football being the winner, and speaking of you all out there looking forward to it, I hope you're looking forward to it wherever you watch, however you watch, and no matter how interested you are in football, because we do have a lot of people that listen to us that are just casual observers, and that's my favorite thing. We always want to be accessible. But there is really, you picked this song.
2: I did.
1: We're going to go to a song. Now, this is a Queer Footy Show. We are talking Grand Final. We are talking Kylie. I'm certain this song is going to make an appearance between 1 and 1.30 on Saturday. I'm going to leave you all with Brendan's tip for the day on a night like this.
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1: Welcome back to GayFL, a queer footy show. This is Brendan and I'm with Chris and we're doing a very special episode, a pre-recording of the grand final I don't know what I'm talking about.
2: It's a pre-recording of a preview of a pre-grand final entertainment.
1: Yeah, yeah, exactly.
2: There's a lot of pre's and they're all G-rated pre's that we can say on the show. Okay, Brendan.
1: Yes.
2: If you know me,
1: yes.
2: Which I think you've met me once or twice,
1: You
2: know I'm a bit of a fan of a fun fact or a random stat.
1: Yeah, yeah. Can we need to turn this into a Chris's fun footy facts.
2: We need to get a scheme done for that, we'll chat. Chris Top things.
1: Yeah, we'll work it out. We'll create a jingle.
2: I think absolutely. I have a fun fact about each team. Well, one is about a player.
1: Yeah.
2: One is about a team. Mm. Actually, you know what? They're both about Brisbane. you know what? It happens. We're going to do it anyway. I would just like to point out, you mentioned the Ashcroft boys. You think one of them might be the Norm Smith.
1: I think well, yeah.
2: I think last year he was. Levi, the younger one, I'd just like to point out, this is his second year in the league. So I'd like to recap to Levi Ashcroft and his development back to 2022. They won the Talent League Grand Final. 2023, they won the Talent League Grand Final.
1: Wow.
2: 2024, they won the Talent League Grand Final. 2025, they won the AFL Grand Final.
1: Wow.
2: And 2026, he's playing.
1: Wow.
2: What a career for second year in the seniors.
1: Yeah.
2: That was amazing. But I actually have another fun fact. Actually, Joe, I'm going to say it's a Brisbane fun fact, but do you know what? I've got to go one step further.
1: Go.
2: This is a Fitzroy fun fact. So obviously if you are not across the history here, the Fitzroy Lions joined with the Brisbane Bears 30 years ago.
1: Yeah.
2: 30 years ago this year.
1: I wasn't born then. I was. Julie's laughing at me.
2: So it is 30 years since Fitzroy moved up to Brisbane and became the Fitzroy Lions, and then the uniforms were amalgamated, the club cultures were amalgamated. It was actually a really cool expansion for the league as the VFL became the AFL. And 30 years ago, in round 24, which was the final game that Fitzroy played, they played Frio.
1: Oh my God. Wow.
2: And
1: you told me that. Yeah.
2: And I would like to thank our listener, Matt with two T's, who has followed Fitzroy since, I'm just going to say, a bit before then. Matt, that is one of my favorite fun facts I've ever come across.
1: Yeah. Yeah. Yeah.
2: So thank you. I couldn't take credit for that.
1: I love it.
2: But I just. I just can't believe it's grand final again.
1: I'm sorry.
2: We haven't covered the W this week. There will be more on that.
1: We will definitely. We will definitely cover the W. We're definitely going to talk about that. And I just want to mention, it's actually just breaking now that Brisbane are appealing Lachie Neale's one match suspension. I think the AFL will probably cave and let him play, but you know,
2: it's going to be interesting.
1: It's going to be very interesting.
2: That's going to test. That's going to test the tribunal, or the appeals board. Yeah.
1: Just find the guy, I guess.
2: I know. Yeah. Well, I mean, we forgot to mention a couple of Hawthorn guys got fined for a couple of words they had with the...
1: Yeah, Bryce and Cicely. Yeah,
2: with the umpires. Yep. Because obviously we do know that you do have to be quite respectful of the umpires, rightly so. So I think, look, by the time this goes to air, there is going to be more drama. There is going to be more hijinks. But I mean, with football, would you ever expect anything less?
1: Exactly. And a lot can happen in a week.
2: Oh, my God. Would you say a week is a long time in football?
1: Absolutely. Absolutely.
2: Yeah, I think I would too. And do you know what else I think we need a long time for in football? Stars around.
0: It's time to take a look at Stars Around. Miss the latest off-field antics and hijinks? We've got it covered for you.
1: I have so many. It's kind of like a grand final edition. I mean, there was a lot. There was Liberatore was on a show the other day where he was being quizzed on his epic Simpsons tattoos. That boy knows his Simpsons facts. Like, they were asking him some deep dive questions about obscure Simpsons characters. It was so good. But there was one I really liked, and this one was Brisbane posted, and it was very sweet, but Will Ashcroft, we're talking about the Ashcroft boys. So they went to Brisbane. They got home last night at 1 a.m. in Brisbane. He was back at the, he was back this morning raising funds for the local Children's Hospital Foundation. Like, that's really sweet. That's really good to see. But some of my stars around, I mean, I love, there was footage of Jack Crisp's wife filming Jack Crisp watching last night's game. And I mean, Collingwood, you know, Collingwood player, he probably doesn't have the emotional investment as what we do, but he was clearly tense, either holding one of his kids' teddy bears or the dog's teddy bears. I'm not too sure who it was.
2: I mean, I don't think you could rule out that a grown man has a teddy bear. I had a teddy bear on my bed.
1: It was cute. It was cute. The dog's not a teddy bear. But no, it was cute, him holding it, being freaked out. But what I am absolutely loving the Kylie merch. You know, I'm a sucker for any sort of capitalism. But the AFL has really got all
2: especially late stage.
1: Exactly, exactly. But obviously, Sharon released a bunch of footies, which I grabbed. Look, I grabbed one of the cheaper ones because it wasn't in my budget to get a $300 Sharon. Hey, Sharon, if you're listening and you want to gift GFL a black limited edition footy, not sponsored, send us it.
2: They're back in stock.
1: But they are back in stock, but that was so cute. But I want to point out some of my favorite stars around. Nick Dacos. Look, he's a brilliant football player. I don't know if he's a great actor, but he got around it. He's in a lot of the socials wearing a lot of the Kylie merch. There's pajamas. There's Kylie t-shirts. There's I'm home. One of my favorite one was Nick Dacos is there. He's facing the camera and they tell him to show his best side. He turns around and shows his tush up against the locker.
2: And Sultry looks over his shoulder and gives bedroom eyes, which I thought was hilarious.
1: Thanks, Dacos.
2: It was a bit of a moment. I was here for it, for the young lad. But, you know, I have to preface that. I'm not thirsty over Nick Dacos. He's incredibly talented, but he is a handsome lad. Mm. But regardless, I am going to go a little bit different with the stars around. Mm. It's different, but same. Mm. I would like to shout out who keeps being mentioned on this show and will continue to be mentioned for years to come. Yeah. Paddy Voss.
1: Yeah.
2: You touched on the fend off that he did in the Sydney game. Mm. It was the don't argue. It was one of the best don't argues I've seen in a while. Like Harley Reid does them well. Dusty Martin obviously basically invented them, even though he really didn't. He owned them for a while there. Paddy Voss's fend off was so good.
1: Yeah.
2: It was on ESPN in America.
1: Wow.
2: Like they obviously, I think anything that's not American was probably foreign to them and scary, but it was so interesting that they put it on ESPN and I'm like, wow.
1: It'll
2: be
1: in his career highlights package, I think. Yeah.
2: Yeah. That's going to come back. But look, I have to be careful about this one. We do be careful about what we say about other networks.
1: Yeah. Yeah.
2: But I do have a stars around from the Brownlow broadcast from the past.
1: Yes, yes.
2: There is a presenter, and various presenters have done it over the time that do, I can't say this word in this time slot, poo Brownlow questions on the red carpet. And they're always hilarious.
1: Yeah.
2: And the last few years, Adam Treloar every year gets asked about the situation in North Korea.
1: Oh, God.
2: Adam Treloar, look, a lot of people don't know much about the situation in North Korea. I don't pretend I do, but the funniest bit was it was out of sight, out of mind. Every year he got asked, and he never bothered to find it on a map.
1: Would have Googled it, like,
2: you'll find out, you know, if there was a good Korea and a bad Korea, or what was going on, or should he say something positive? Yeah. I think one year he said how much he loved North Korea, but look, it was a moment, and it's funny, and he just was like, it happens. We keep going back, and it was honestly good TV.
1: It does. And we've been roost. We haven't even talked about that. There's tomorrow, we're recording this on Sunday. Tomorrow there's a big award, the Brownlow. We love it. We love watching it. We love the suits. We love all the guys looking dapper. We love the girls with their frocks out. We'll be chatting about it next week. Dacos, think he's going to win this year?
2: Well, I actually want to say on the fashion, we're going to cover the red carpet, but we're also going to cover the awards itself.
1: Yeah.
2: And there is, this is a pretty interesting year.
1: Yeah.
2: I'm not going to go low with this. Is this the year Nick Dacos wins? On stats, it's pretty... Now, stats are considered this year for the first time. He's certainly a favorite. But I just like to point out, because I love a fun stat, Last year, Matty Rao was not the favourite. Dacos was. The year before, Patrick Cripps, not the favourite. Nick Dacos was.
1: Yeah.
2: Is it third time's the charm? The year before, Lachie Neal, not the favourite.
1: Yeah.
2: Nick Dacos and Bont.
1: Oh, God.
2: So, and the year before, Patrick Cripps, favourite, Lachie Neal.
1: Wow.
2: And the last time a favourite won was 2021 with Ollie Wines from Port Adelaide.
1: Oh, Dacos, always a bridesmaid.
2: Always.
1: A bride.
2: I hope he gets it.
1: I
2: think the AFL is probably secretly hoping he gets it, but I just think it's got to be a roughie. Brendan, I think we probably need to get back to enjoying our football.
1: Let's do it. We're looking forward to Footy Fest. We're looking to Grand Final. Anyone that comes to watch it at the Pride Centre with us, come and say hi. Come and have a chat. We'll be there. We'll be decked out. We haven't picked our outfits yet. We'll think of something. I'm sure there'll be sparkles. I don't know. We'll work it out. But yeah, we're looking forward to next week. We're looking forward to recapping the Grand Final. It's going to be one for the ages. Looking forward to recapping the Brownlow. But I'm gonna leave us with one of my favorite Kylie songs. I'm gonna dedicate it to the man himself, the man of the hour, Paddy Voss. This is Kylie's "Get Out of My Way."
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Australia's only gay and lesbian radio station, coming to you from the Victorian Pride Centre right here on Fitzroy Street in St Kilda. This is Jukebox Joy with Brian Peel. Thanks so much for having a listen. And Kylie Minogue opening things here on Jukebox Joy tonight. It is our Kylie Minogue music special, and how lucky are we to have the Queen of Pop. Some of you refer to her as the Princess of Pop. Well, she's my Queen of Pop. She is in Melbourne and performed at the AFL Grand Final, and we are so pleased to see Kylie Minogue right here in Melbourne, back in her hometown with family, friends, and back on the MCG. It is absolutely incredible. What a performance. We love you, Kylie. We've got nothing but Kylie hits. So if you're on Team Kylie, this hour is for you right here on Joy 94.9. So if you want to get in touch, let me know what your favourite Kylie Minogue track is. We are all over the social media, Facebook, X, Instagram, Threads. We're all over it, all right? Come and slip into my DMs on the gram. It is at Brian Peel on Instagram. Hashtag is JukeboxJoy on your social media handles. We are going to throw as many Kylie songs at you as we can in the next 60 minutes. It's going to be absolutely chaotic. So make yourselves comfortable. Pour yourselves a beverage and get ready. Strap yourselves in, because this is going to be absolute mayhem. All right, here we go. It is Jukebox Joy's Kylie Minogue special. Let's dive into this next track. It's a little bit of a remix now, and we are going to play a couple of rare ones and some new ones, and we're going to go all the way back into the vault of Kylie's 80s hits as well. This is the Bimbo Jones Radio Edit Remix. 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

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And I'm also all over the social media tonight. Social media's gone absolutely wild for Kylie. It's Brian Peel on Facebook, Twitter, Instagram.

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And it's hashtag is Jukebox Joy. 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

Kylie Minogue. Unbelievable performance and, well, pop. Queen of pop, pop princess, whatever you'd like to refer her to. But she has got quite a few accolades under her hat. A couple of Grammys, 4 Brits, 18 ARIA Music Awards, if you don't mind. Oh, boy. It's our very own from Camberwell. Some of you might actually remember her as Charlene all those years ago on Neighbours. Yes. We do. I do. And if you're lucky to remember the time she performed on a couple of those other 80s shows as well. But one of my faves is The Delinquents, the movie Delinquents. Oh, if you haven't seen that film with Kylie, that's a good one. If you've got a favourite Kylie Minogue song you want to get on the radio here on Jukebox Joy, you know what to do. Come and send me a message on the gram. It is at Brian Peel on Instagram, hashtag Jukebox Joy. Let me know what your favourite Kylie Minogue song is. Were you queuing up at the Team Kylie tent at the MCG this week? What a frenzy from fans. A lot of Kylie merch, lots of pink, lots of those pink tracksuits running around Melbourne this weekend. Oh, my goodness me. Lots of fanfare. All right, here we go. Let's go into this next track from the album Fever. It's In Your Eyes. It's our Kylie Minogue music special right here. This is Jukebox Joy.

0: Kylie Minogue music special and Never Too Late off Enjoy Yourself. Did It Again off Impossible Princess. Into the Blue from Kiss Me Once and In Your Eyes from Fever. And we opened up with Padam Padam from Tension. 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

Joy 94.9. This is Jukebox Joy with Brian Peel, coming to you live from the Victorian Pride Centre, right here on Fitzroy Street in St Kilda. It's our Kylie Minogue music special. I hope you're enjoying it as much as I am. It's been so much fun right here in the studio spinning some Kylie Minogue records for you in this Kylie special. She's in town for the AFL Grand Final and hopefully enjoying a bit of rest and relaxation with her family and enjoying a bit of Melbourne time and a bit of relaxation. She deserves it. She's worked so hard, our pop queen. Absolutely incredible performance on the turf of the MCG, and fans are in an absolute frenzy. The mural.

more than 88 singles, and right here in Australia, 10 number one singles, 23 top 10 hits, 47 top 40 entries. Oh, what a champion. We love you, Kylie. If you've got a favourite Kylie Minogue song you want to get on the radio here on Joy 94.9 with me before the time is up, not long to go, we're trying to throw as many Kylie songs in the mix for you before I've got to jump out of the studio. But this has been a long time coming, that's for sure. And we are so glad that Kylie is home in Melbourne for the footy. But anytime she's here, we can't wait for another big performance. We had that big tension concert at Rod Laver Arena last year, and boy, that was an epic show from Kylie. And the, you know, the DVD and the CD and the live performances. But when you strip it all back, those B-side performances too. I was lucky enough to catch her at the Anti-Tour in the heart of Melbourne quite a few years ago, and that was so much fun as well. Let me know what your favourite Kylie song is. It is at Brian Peel on Instagram. Let's dive into a next song from Aphrodite, and you can't beat the feeling. You can't beat it when Kylie's in town. You're on Joy 94.9. It's our Kylie special. This is True.

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It's our Kylie Minogue music special. And je ne sais pas pourquoi. From the debut album, Kylie. Music's Too Sad Without You. That lovely duet with Jack Savaretti. Catch my interview with Jack Savaretti.

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Phase one out of the Kylie Minogue vault. And Locomotion, that's the girl meets boy mix, going all the way back into the 80s. 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We're coming to you from the Victorian Pride Centre right here on Fitzroy Street in St Kilda, 94.9 FM in Melbourne, and on your digital radios, on your DAB Plus right across Metro Melbourne, iHeart Radio around the world, and on the Joy app as well. 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Come and say g'day on the socials. It's Brian Peel on Facebook, Twitter, Instagram, Threads. We love the social media action, especially on Instagram. We're loving your messages and all of your Twitter action as well. Hashtag is JukeboxJoy. It's your 24/7 rainbow community station. Come and see what's going on right here on Australia's Joy 94.9. It is our Kylie Minogue music special. So many songs to get through. We are definitely not going to get through not even a quarter of the catalogue on the show today. But we hope you've enjoyed these little tiny mashups that we've put together for you here on Jukebox Joy. And we're celebrating Kylie all the way back from the Sullivans in 79, Skyways in 1980, and the Kenderson Kids in 1985. I remember all of those. Oh boy, the Kylie Minogue fans are absolutely wild for her in Melbourne at the moment. Let's not waste any more time. Let's get another Kylie song on the radio right here on Joy 94.9. And what kind of fool? I've heard that all before. You're on Joy 94.9. This is Jukebox Joy.

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0: This has been Jukebox Joy on Australia's Joy 94.9. Thanks so much for your company. I hope you've enjoyed this Kylie Minogue music special right here on Joy 94.9. 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Don't forget to stay in touch on social media. It's Brian Peel on Facebook, Twitter, Instagram and Threads. Let me know what you thought of the music tonight. If you want another part two to this Kylie special, let's get another one on the can for you. This has been Jukebox Joy for a very special edition celebrating Kylie Minogue's return to Melbourne and her unbelievable performance at the AFL Grand Final here in Melbourne, right here at the MCG. So good to have Kylie back in town and celebrating her music and looking back at her catalogue. I'm going to leave you with one final song, and this one was a bonus track from the deluxe edition of one of her most recent albums, Tension. Absolutely incredible song. Probably one of my favourites. There you go. Somebody to Love. Closing out Jukebox Joy tonight. If you're listening, Kylie, we're sending all our love to you. This has been Jukebox Joy right here on Australia's Joy 94.9. Thanks for your company. Catch up with you next week. Take care.

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2: Good morning, August McLeish with you for Joy News at 7 a.m. Larissa Waters has quit as leader of the Greens due to a worsening kidney disease. The Queensland senator made the shock announcement yesterday, saying her condition, which was not publicly known, had deteriorated. The party will begin the process of selecting a new leader in the coming days. She will go on medical leave but won't quit the Senate, saying that the Greens need a leader in good health to lead them to success. The Reserve Bank is widely tipped to hike interest rates to a 15-year high tonight in the fourth rate hike this year. A 25 basis point increase in the cash rate would add $91 a month to a typical $600,000 mortgage, said Sally Tindall, Data Insights Director at Canstar. Cumulatively, this could add hundreds of dollars per month compared to the start of the year. New research released today by the Australian National University and the University of New South Wales analysed five major fossil fuel sites in Australia, translating their impacts to extreme heat, sea level rise, coral loss, and poverty. The carbon impacts tracer revealed that emissions from Queensland's Carmichael coal mine alone would expose an additional 2.8 million people to unprecedented heat. The launch will come one day before a decision is expected on the Hunter Valley Operations coal mine extension, and less than a week before global leaders gather in Fiji and Tuvalu for pre-COP meetings. Pope Leo has condemned the legalization of medically assisted death as immoral false compassion in a visit to Lourdes this week. The issue was debated in French politics for years before lawmakers recently approved legislation allowing adults with incurable illnesses to receive lethal medication. Leo also met on Sunday with seven survivors of clergy sexual abuse to atone for the Catholic Church's failure to protect its youngest and most vulnerable members. And previously unseen texts show Rebel Wilson was involved in creating a smear website that alleged her co-producer was a sex trafficker, a court has been told. The Pitch Perfect star directed, co-produced and starred in The Deb, a musical comedy that became the battleground for multiple legal battles both here in Australia and in the US. Wilson is accused of breaching contracts and consumer law when making allegedly defamatory statements about her three co-producers online in July 2024, including accusing them of inappropriate conduct towards lead actor Charlotte McInnes. Penrith Panthers player Nathan Cleary has said he will come back to the game after suffering a compound fracture and getting surgery for broken bones in both feet. Despite leading 14-6 at halftime, the Panthers lost 22-14 to the Knights, being later revealed that Cleary was already playing with a broken bone in his right foot, only lasting 10 minutes before a tackle by Phoenix Crossland took out his left foot. The Panthers had a suite of other injuries on field on Sunday, including Dylan Edwards playing through a ruptured PCL, Isaiah Yeo with a ruptured pec, and Blaise Talagi suffering a ruptured Achilles. Crossland could face lengthy suspensions affecting Newcastle's grand final chances and the New Zealand World Cup campaign.
0: Joy weather.
2: And taking a look around the country today, Warring, Sydney, partly cloudy and 22. Meanjin, Brisbane, morning shower 2, top of 23. Boralu, Perth, showers top of 20. Tardanya, Adelaide, partly cloudy, top of 33. Nipalin, Hobart, partly cloudy, top of 22. And in Nambour today, partly cloudy, heading for a top of 24 degrees. That's the latest from Joy News.

0: with your best mates and the moments you'll be thinking about all day long. This is Joy Breakfast.
1: Good morning. You're listening to Joy Breakfast with Mietta and Kat. And that was Can't Get You Out of My Head by the pop princess herself, Kylie.
2: Kylie. Did you see her performance at the AFL Grand Final on Saturday?
1: Not live, but yes. So I was working and I couldn't watch the Grand Final live. Did try and get it up on the, like, this big amphitheater LED screen, but that didn't quite happen. Mm. But of course, like, I had to go back and watch the Kylie concert.
2: Yeah.
1: Did you watch the Grand Final?
2: I did. I went to a little Grand Final party and it was such a fun game. Really close. Usually Grand Finals are not a good game for the year. They sort of, they lose their pizzazz. You know, one team will just take it away. And given Brisbane, I think they've won the last three prior
1: Three. Yeah. I do know that they won at least last year.
2: Yeah. Two or three. I'm pretty sure it's three. It was probably, I don't know, looking like a sure thing. It did end up going to Brisbane, but, you know, just Brisbane won by, well, they won, they got 96 points. Fremantle, 89.
1: Yeah, not even 10 difference.
2: Yeah, very, very close. Shea Bolton won the Norm Smith, which is the best on ground. Charlie Cameron kicked the first goal. And of course, Kylie opened. I think it was our best game entertainment that we've had. I loved it more than, honestly, all the others. I did love Robbie Williams, you know, Katie was good too, but this was special. I mean, Kylie is so iconically Australian and she just brought out the hits.
1: It's funny. I was talking to someone last year and when it was announced who was doing it, we're like, oh, you know, why don't we get like Aussie artists? Because we're celebrating an Australian sport. We may as well be celebrating Australian music as well. And we mentioned Kylie and I feel like we manifested it because then Kylie happened this year.
2: And not Meatloaf. Meatloaf, you know, was just a no for me. Mm. Did you ever see the many?
1: No.
2: I mean, I say the many Meatloaf entertainment, like Grand Final entertainment performances, but I think maybe it only happened once and it was just so scarring that I've imagined that it happened multiple years in a row, but It was terrible. Oh. There were some bad ones.
1: Oh, okay. Well,
2: they're putting some money behind it these days as well. You just look at the production value. It's very good.
1: It's just like levitating, the disco ball, like the disco footy.
2: Yeah.
1: Beautiful.
2: And we got some sort of, you know, back catalog, not back catalog, but just some things that I was excited to hear, like Slow. Mm. Gosh, I love Slow. And, you know, Padum Padum. Mm-hmm. Lest we forget Padum Padum.
1: Yeah, it's a banger. We're playing it on Joy quite a lot, like when it, especially when it came out.
2: This is how children know Kylie. Yeah. You know, this is her new stuff.
1: Well, like with G Flip as well, it's pretty awesome. It's a really good mix and definitely one that you're on the edge of your seat for, which makes me think of the Flush Factor. I don't know if you know what that is.
2: No, what's that?
1: So it's the percentage increase in the amount of water that's flowing through the sewage system and it spikes immediately after the grand final.
2: Yeah.
1: Every year.
2: So lots of beers need to go somewhere.
1: Well, exactly that. Plus, everyone just seems to hold it in if it's a really close game. So Melbourne Water has actually been tracking this data since 2008.
2: Oh, my gosh.
1: And, they notice immediately after the final siren of the grand final, there's this spike in number of people who are flushing the toilet.
2: Yeah.
1: It's like everyone's just holding on. If it's a really close game like we had this weekend, it jumps.
2: Mm.
1: But if, like you, as you said, sometimes you know who's going to win, like, and it's just like a really big lead. And there are some times that I've just turned it off because I'm like, they're being thrashed.
2: Yeah.
1: And yeah, and in years like that, there isn't a massive increase because people don't feel like they need to hold on. They know who's going to win.
2: Yeah.
1: Yeah. And I think that's incredible that Melbourne Water is like tracking that.
2: Yeah. They need something else to do. they're running low on stuff to do over there, clearly.
1: What do we track? What information?
2: Yeah.
1: I mean, at least it's like, you know, of any information of mine that could be tracked, like flushing the toilet, like how much water is flowing through my toilet, you know, that's less private.
2: hate to take us away from Suraj and back to Kylie, but I wanted to mention one more thing before we go to a song. Did you notice that Kylie was wearing the Melbourne like schoolgirl out like uniform, I suppose, from Camberwell Grammar, I believe, where she went to school? The little girl who walked out at the beginning, she was in her uniform that she would have like worn as a kid.
1: So wholesome.
2: I just thought it was a little bit cute.
1: Yes.
2: And then obviously I'm pretty sure it was Camberwell Grammar. They then, you know, posted on Facebook like, oh, did you all spot, you know, our uniform? Just adorable. Melbourne girl, slay Kylie.
1: Yes.
2: And slay Brisbane. Well done, guys.

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0: Joy Breakfast, Mieta and Dr. Cat. That was Babylon, Taylor Swift. And it is one of the four new songs off her deluxe. She's calling it the encore of the life of a showgirl. Mm-hmm. My least favorite Tay-Tay album. I've got to be honest. I love Tay-Tay, but I think I was among many, you know, when we thought that the life of a showgirl just wasn't her best work. And I think we were hoping with the encore that we were going to get maybe, I don't know, just some old Tay-Tay vibes, maybe something more along the lines of Folklore, some good storytelling, lyricism, that sort of thing. And we got Patient Zero. I'm not sure whether you've heard it. We got Babylon.
1: Heard that one. Mm-hmm.
0: Yeah, Patient Zero does have a new music video. It does star Dakota Johnson, and Taylor showed the music video for the first time at the VMAs. Mm-hmm. The music video, the song, I mean, it's sort of like, oh, you know, come to me, you know, if you're having troubles with him, because like I'm patient zero and he did it all to me first. And it ain't good. That's why we didn't play that one. But then she writes Cleveland for you know, her new hubby, who we all love. Everyone loves Travis Kelce. No one's got a problem with him. Everyone's very happy for them, I think. But again, it's more along the lines of, you know, the song Wood from...
1: Oh, yeah.
0: Yeah, it's just, it's a little...
1: Which I know about because of you as well.
0: Yeah, oddly explicit and just, I don't know, just it's too many songs that are like, you know, F you, I've got a husband and I don't care what you think. And it's like, you know, no one's coming at you, doll. We're very happy for you.
1: Yeah.
0: It's just we want the music to be what it was.
1: Well, I think Taylor is someone who has transitioned music styles and did it well. Like, not too many people do that, like transition like completely the different styles, like from country to pop. But yeah, I agree that like even now within pop, it's shifting and it's not what it was.
0: Yeah.
1: What was funny, speaking of Life of a Showgirl, on the weekend I was working with Opal and Opalite and like showing off different minerals to people. And I just made this comment of like, oh yeah, and there's like a Taylor Swift song about it when we were talking about Opalite, and people were just like, what?
0: Yeah.
1: I was like, come on.
0: Come on, guys. Come have on. You been
1: it's
0: listening
1: been
0: to Joy?
1: Everywhere.
0: Yeah. But yes, she did premiere it at the VMAs. And the VMAs, they were really fun this year. You know, we had Madonna opening and Charlie's there. Seth Rogen comes out on stage and, you know, Troy presented with Charlie later in the night. Madonna, 7 wins. She was the biggest winner of the night, including Artist of the Year, Best Album and Best Collaboration for that collaboration with Sabrina Carpenter, you might remember.
1: Yeah, we've
0: Taylor's,
1: played it.
0: Yes, we have. Taylor Swift won Video of the Year. For
1: which one?
0: The Fate of Ophelia.
1: Oh, yeah.
0: That was a great music video. Fun, loved it. And she also received the Artist Director Honours, making her the most awarded artist in VMA history. I'm not sure if they've just invented that for her or if someone had imagine someone had it before. But that's crazy. I mean, she does have so many great music videos. Love Tay-Tay. Just, you know, bring him back, Tay. Bring him back. And BTS, 3 major wins, Song of the Year, Best K-pop and Best Group. It's an impressive list.
1: Yeah.
0: We've had a lot of music this year.
1: We have. We have had a lot of good music. And Jason has messaged in.
0: Oh.
1: We love you, Jason. specifically about music. Saying, morning, Kat and Mieta. Kylie, yes, agreed. Such a good opener. Fire emoji. And yeah, Kylie is definitely more me than Meatloaf. Yeah, I think that's all three of us. but yeah, they probably had a larger audience at the AFL Grand Final due to Kylie. And when I mentioned that I was chatting to like a friend last year about it, we were like, you would sell out the Grand Final like with so many gays just for Kylie.
0: Look, they put out merch that was really cute. I'm sure they've made lots of money off Kylie doing it this year.
1: Yeah.
0: Look, you are listening to Joy Breakfast. Jason, we love you. This is Good Reason, Gracie Abrams.

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0: I Lived by Tom Deva. You're listening to Joy Breakfast with Mieta and Kat. It's 25 minutes to 8. And I have a couple of random news tidbits, my queer news of the week.
1: Yeah, let's hear it.
0: They're both quite similar in that they're both people who have shut down anti-LGBTQI plus sentiments, mm-hmm. which I'm so here for. Ellie Goulding, who I was quite a fan of back in the day, like with
1: I want to sort of a mix of every time that I've just sung a cappella on Joy Breakfast.
0: Well, we can make that happen.
1: Yeah, and then I never want to hear it.
0: Okay, I'll do it. When we're celebrating 80 episodes, is that? So Ellie Goulding publicly shut down essentially this sentiment. One of her fans on X had written this thing, and it was just like, essentially it was a comment about Ellie Goulding, and it was kind of supportive of Ellie Goulding, but it was like a dig at LGBTQIA plus people. And so Ellie Goulding responded with, "Girl, no thank you. We don't tolerate any anti-LGBTQ plus in the fandom. I know you're better than this."
1: Gosh, I'll have to read up later what was said.
0: It has been like, yeah, you can sort of see in some news places, but it has been hidden because ever since that, the person has made their profile private.
1: Yeah. They forget they're online.
0: Yeah. And you're not exactly completely anonymous online.
1: No.
0: But someone else, a gay counsellor and essentially that's the UK's version of an MP. Someone in Parliament, Paul John O'Neill, had a really good response after his Grindr profile was leaked online. So essentially what we think happened was people created a fake profile so that they could go in and find Paul's profile, captured it, like screenshotted it, and then shared the screenshots, and then also included comments like, "A public figure should be more discreet with his personal life," and like some unsavory comments as well. And Paul John O'Neill has come out and gone, "You know what? I am not remotely ashamed to have had a social and dating life, and it obviously affects not a jot of my work as a proud ward councillor for the brilliant people of North Heywood. And for the record, I'm single. So worst thing that can happen is that I might get a date or two out of this, right?" And I'm
1: when is it a crime to be on a dating app?
0: Yeah, which it really isn't. But also I love that he's kind of like, well, you know what? Now my profile has more publicity. Yeah. Maybe I'll get more dates. And what was really fun was he was like, "Well, and it's good that I use like more recent photos because I've like lost a bit of weight recently in past months. And so like now I'm looking really good in these pics."
1: So oh my like, gosh. Yeah,
0: it's really nice that people are like, no, we're standing up for ourselves here.
1: Yeah.
0: Like, you shouldn't have to. Like, we shouldn't be in these situations, but I'm glad that people are, you know, proud to just go, no.
1: Yeah. No, we're seeing so many more out politicians, which is wonderful.
0: Yeah. Well, we had the gay party, right?
1: Oh, like, yeah, the gayest Australia, party yeah. in Australia, One Nation. Allegedly.
0: According to them?
1: Barnaby Joyce, yeah. I don't think so. You are listening to Joy Breakfast, and this is Love Sensation. We've got Madonna and Kylie. There's a few versions of this. There's a Charlie one too, but this is the Kylie.

0: 40 years ago, Elton John toured Australia with the Melbourne Symphony Orchestra. 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

0: Yes, that was the Glee cast. Don't Stop Believin'. You were listening to Joy Breakfast with Mieta and Dr. Cat. And we did play that for a reason, even though I need no excuse.
1: No excuse
0: at all.
1: And I'm glad you're like, mics, before you turn on the mics, because I was belting. We wanted it to just be the Glee class, not me too.
0: Oh, I was a big fan. I know you were too. And they have told us that there is a Glee revival script that has been finished by Ryan Murphy.
1: Whoa.
0: Apparently, Ryan Murphy has, you know, showed it to some of the original cast. Mm-hmm. So we're talking original cast. And they're liking it.
1: Mm-hmm.
0: They're thinking they might do it.
1: Is it like a, you know, however many years on kind of thing, or?
0: Well, I imagine if they're using the original cast, they're going to have to be the age they are now.
1: Yeah.
0: The Glee cast has had a lot of trauma and they've lost a lot of people. Mm. A lot of people have died. I don't know how they're going to do it. It'll be interesting. Did you see The Price of Glee, the documentary?
1: No.
0: You've got to watch it. It's not particularly well made. I don't think it's legitimately made either. I haven't got an interview from a single person, you know, really related to the show.
1: But it's been a bit of a fun watch and a video essay sort of thing.
0: A little bit like that, but then they've got, you know, sort of the cameraman or the guy who was holding, like, you know, the boom or, you know.
1: Then they'll
0: tell you what they saw. It's you've got to see it if you're a fan of Glee.
1: Random person on crew.
0: Random crew, yeah. But yes, I found this out because Ryan Murphy was at the premiere of his new TV show, his new monster sort of show as a part of that monster series, the Lizzie Borden story. Have you seen that?
1: I've not seen that.
0: Have you seen any of the monster sort of, I don't know what the right word for it is, but not a trilogy because there's more than three at this point, but he's just done a bunch of different sort of murderers, sort of dramatizations, and they've all been quite good.
1: Mm-hmm.
0: I love everything Ryan Murphy. Is that controversial?
1: I don't know, but I do appreciate like a dramatic documentary about crime.
0: His list of TV shows is crazy, though. He just must never have a moment to himself. I mean, from Glee to American Horror Story, Scream Queens, American Crime Story, Feud, The Politician, Hollywood, Ratchet. Like, these have all been
1: a lot.
0: Big sort of, you know, cultural moments or hits. What else have we got?
1: Many of which I've clearly missed.
0: Well, they did the Jeffrey Dahmer story. That was one of those monster ones, as well as, I don't know, they've done a bunch of them. But then they also, oh gosh, the Swans, All's Fair, that Kim Kardashian one that came out recently that wasn't that good.
1: Yeah.
0: It's a hit and a miss.
1: Yeah,
0: but,
1: okay. But there are a lot of hits.
0: But there's a lot of hits. There's a lot of hits. And yeah, apparently a revived script for Glee.
1: Wow.
0: Here we go.
1: We'll see.
0: You were listening to Joy Breakfast. This is Night Drive. I've been around.

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0: Nicole Kidman by Adela. Stay tuned on Joy Breakfast. We have a couple of guests coming up. We're talking about Fringe, but at the moment, we'll throw to the news.
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0: Good morning. August McLeish with you for Joy News at 8 a.m. Changing climate and weather conditions are contributing to a perfect storm of fatal drownings this summer, with a recent report showing the death toll reached its highest in almost a decade. Royal Life Saving Australia released a report today highlighting a total of 30 drowning deaths in the last 12 months, compared to the decade average of 23 deaths per year. There were 14 multi-fatality events, usually related to boating, driving through floodwater, or exploring unfamiliar environments. Larissa Waters has quit as leader of the Greens due to a worsening kidney disease. The Queensland senator made the shock announcement yesterday, saying her condition, which was not publicly known, had deteriorated. The party will begin the process of selecting a new leader in the coming days. She will go on medical leave but won't quit the Senate, saying that the Greens need a leader in good health to lead them to success. A 6-metre whale carcass has washed up on shore Perth City Beach yesterday morning, attracting hundreds of onlookers. Authorities have closed the beach for several kilometres in each direction, with multiple sharks, including a 5-metre great white, being seen from the shore. Hundreds of onlookers gathered to see the whale, some taking photos and some holding their noses from the stench. UK police say they are investigating whether 5 men were involved in an apparent plot to attack an airbase used by the United States. The 5 men, all UK citizens from London in the early 20s, were detained early on Sunday after police were alerted by a local farmer about 3 white vans driving towards RAF Fairford, a base that houses US bombers that fly missions against Iran. The men, who had been arrested on suspicion of explosives offences and planning a terrorist act, have been released on bail, suggesting they weren't on the brink of a mass casualty event. And Rod Stewart is retiring after more than 60 years on stage. The 81-year-old singer, who has scrapped a number of shows due to health problems, has announced that he will quit life on the road for good after one final tour that will run from April until June 2027. Stewart confirmed his plans in an emotional statement in which he thanked fans for giving him such an extraordinary life. Panthers player Nathan Cleary has said he will come back to the game after suffering a compound fracture and getting surgery for broken bones in both feet. Despite leading 14-6 at halftime, the Panthers lost 14-22 to the Knights, being later revealed that Cleary was already playing with a broken bone in his right foot, only lasting 10 minutes before a tackle by Phoenix Crossland took out his left foot. The Panthers had a suite of other injuries on the field on Sunday, including Dylan Edwards playing through a ruptured PCL, Isaiah Yeo with a ruptured pec, and Blaise Talagi suffering a ruptured Achilles. Crossland could face lengthy suspensions facing the judiciary today.
2: Joy weather.
0: And taking a look around the country today, Warring Sydney partly cloudy and 22. Meandra Brisbane morning shower 2, top of 23. Boorloo Perth showers top of 20. Tardunya Adelaide partly cloudy, top of 33. Nipple and Hobart partly cloudy, top of 22. And in Nam Melbourne today, partly cloudy, heading for a top of 24 degrees. That's the latest from Joy News.

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3: Welcome back to Joy Breakfast. I'm August. You've got Mira and Dr. Kat. And we're talking about Fringe for the next little bit. So we've got a very special guest with us, Madeline Gosden. Welcome.
4: Hi.
3: So Madeline is a performer. She's got two shows in Fringe this year. So
4: and in 1 week as well.
3: And in 1 week. Like, yeah.
4: Madeline, how do you have energy for this?
3: Busy, busy bee. Yeah. So do you want to tell us a bit about your shows that you got on?
5: Yeah. Just to confirm, I have energy now. Talk to me in 1 week after I've done my two shows. So I am doing two shows this Fringe. I'm doing one that is a family show for people of all ages. It's called Shelby Wright. It's all about seashells and all like accepting and celebrating the diversity of life in the ocean, but also the diversity of us as people and our identities, which is pretty cool.
6: And what's the age range is that sort of pitched at?
5: It's really great for middle to upper primary school, but I've really tried to make it just truly enjoyable for everybody, because I know that people usually have multiple kids and their parents are coming with them. And I've shown my friends and I quote, it is still very enjoyable for the childless millennial.
3: and that's as good as a quote as any.
5: Yeah, exactly.
4: Is it kind of like, you know, old school Disney and Pixar that likes eating? It's for the kids, but then there are like things for the adults.
5: Yes, that's been the goal, quite frankly. Yeah, so there's a bit of, I think there's a little bit of something for everybody.
4: Yeah. Like a pun. Mieta, the pun didn't come from me. Shelby Wright.
5: Shelby Wright. Yeah, honestly.
4: I couldn't let that slip. Like, good title.
5: Thank you very much. It was an easy fit. It happened very early.
3: Yes. And your second show, Chookers.
5: My second show is not for children.
3: Yeah. Important disclaimer.
5: Get that right across. Chookers, it's a comedy cabaret all about chickens. It's not just me. It's actually myself and two other beautiful queer performers, Adore Handel and Maybe Wild. And it is an absurd joy variety show all about chickens and everything in the world of chickens. We sing, we dance, we do burlesque, we do poetry. It's just an absolute riot. Yeah.
6: You've got a great lineup in that show. Adore Handel. I've interviewed them before. Just so much fun. In fact, if it had an episode of a show, an evening show a few years ago now where they actually co-hosted. And it was just the most fun. And saw the show, I don't know, maybe a year ago, the Time Traveler one.
5: Yes. Yes.
6: So great. How long have you known them?
5: We've known each other for a few years. We've sort of been the sort of burlesque and cabaret scenes that we're both in really like intersect and overlap, but we started developing Chookers this time last year, and that's when we really like glommed together as people, and I've gotten to know them so well. And they're also like, they're also doing another show at Melbourne Fringe. They're a fabulous performer, a beautiful opera singer, just all around silly person. Yeah.
6: It's like time traveling sort of drag. Like, it's just so cool.
5: Their character is a time traveling pansexual. Ooh, yes. Beautiful. But I'd in Chookers, they're a chicken.
3: And that's, also and that's on Range.
4: I do kind of wonder, like I mentioned the

0: easier to distance yourself as an adult. When you're in the room, like, it's infectious. It's kind of impossible not to have a fun giggle. And I think it helps that I am also a grown up. If I think of a joke that I think is funny, there's a chance that someone else will as well. Yeah.
1: And live participation, for a lot of people, that sounds like a threat. Is live participation a threat in Shelby Wright? Are you going to be like in their business?
0: I've tried to do my best to sort of ramp up the participation.
1: Warm them up.
0: Yep. There's a lot that you can do from your seat, and obviously you don't have to do it. You know, I'm not your dad. But anybody who's invited on stage, part of being a performer is learning how, and especially like cabaret variety performer, is learning how to make sure there's consent both ways when you're inviting somebody up on stage with you. So obviously, I don't want it to be a threat.
1: Non-threatening participation.
2: It's not like the lights are on you the whole time.
0: You
2: have to pay attention and be in it.
3: Oh, it always goes to the people who have, you know, taken those front chairs, and they want to be asked to come up and, have some audience participation.
0: Yeah, there are people who
3: hands
0: know.
3: Up.
0: Yeah.
3: And that's me.
0: Exactly. Yeah, you can tell people who are like, absolutely not. And I'm like, cool. I don't want you up on stage with me either if you're going to have a bad time. So non-threatening.
1: Non-threatening participation. Amazing.
3: And what was it like? Sorry, go ahead. I was just going to say, what was it like devising the show with the group?
0: Oh, Chookers with the group? That, like, such artistic joy. Like, it was so much hard work. I think we spent about 9 months developing it, but having three artists in a room just playing together and thinking about, all right, what's going to be fun and what's going to be silly? The process was just so fulfilling and something that none of the three of us had actually experienced. So we all work in very separate, individualist, you know, cabaret and burlesque. It's very much a solo pursuit. So it was just, it was so it made my heart so full. And it was also a lot of hard work. It was incredibly hard work. We've poured our souls into Chookers, for sure.
3: How did you come up with the chicken idea, the chicken notion?
0: The chicken notion. We took ourselves on an artistic retreat. We locked ourselves in my friend Maybe Wild, her parents' house. And honestly, we just brainstormed. We were like, what are the things we know about? What could we make a show about? It was very logistical, actually. It was probably the least artistic part was we made this list of things we knew, and we whittled them down into like, what do other people know? What worlds are there to be created? And chickens, and we played in the garden. We pretended to be chickens, and we were like, yeah,
1: this is it.
0: It's chickens.
1: Yeah.
0: It has to happen. Yeah.
2: And given that like it sort of came about with you playing together, how much has the show evolved? Because you've taken it around before bringing it back to Melbourne Fringe. Has it changed or is it the same?
0: Yeah, it's changed so much. It's become so much stronger, so much we found what audiences think is fun. And what's interesting is we set out to create a show. We were like, let's just, no plot. It's not going to be moral. We don't want to do that for our first show. Let's just have fun. And what's been interesting is finding actually the really deep meaning and the ways that we can connect with the life of chickens. And look, there's still no plot and things like that. But if you come and see it at Melbourne Fringe, you'll find that there's a really beautiful message that's been woven in about what it means to be sharing a flock in today's world, like the beauty of togetherness. It's still really stupid.
2: but beautiful.
0: The meaning has really evolved, which I think is really cool. Yeah.
1: Well, hey, that's the thing, right? Like if it's silly and it works, then it's not silly.
0: Yeah. Exactly.
1: It works.
0: Oh, it really does. Yeah.
2: So when is it? How do we find it? Your two shows.
0: My two shows. Well, they're both in 1 week, so you can just follow me around for the entire week.
1: Yeah.
0: Shelby Wright, we open this Thursday, and that's running Thursday, Friday, Saturday, 1 p.m. And then Chookers is opening on Wednesday. So that's going from Wednesday to Sunday, which is a nighttime show. You can find the details all on the Melbourne Fringe website for both of those.

0: But yeah, from Wednesday to Sunday, you know, you can come and watch me do a wacky amount of crazy stuff in fun makeup. Yeah.
1: Make sure that you do check them out. Just go to the Melbourne Fringe website. All the details you need are there. She'll Be Right and Chookers. And we'll see you on the other side of this. Thank you so much for joining us this morning.
2: Thanks, Madeline.
0: Thanks so much.
1: See you. Bye-bye.
0: Bye.

0: Tune in to Science Queries, where Dr. Kat puts science under the microscope and brings the joys of discovery to the airwaves. What actually is quantum theory? Why is the sky blue? How do we fight off infections? Every week, explore everything from the ever-expanding massive cosmos to microscopic cells in our bodies and hear from trailblazing queers working in science, technology, engineering, and mathematics. 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
9: Welcome back to Joy Breakfast. I'm August. We're with Miata and Dr. Kat, and we are continuing talking about Fringe with another second special guest. So welcome, Mads. Mads Lu is a transmasc theatre maker and educator interested in queer storytelling and new writing, and they're in a show called... I promise this isn't about you, even if it feels like it is, which I can never remember.
10: I'm so proud of you.
9: Thank you so much. Welcome, Mads. Tell us a little bit about the show.
10: So I promise this isn't about you, even if it feels like it is, which we can call I Promise from now on.
9: Great. Thank you.
10: It is a show set entirely in a share house toilet. It's set in one night at an end of lease house party. There's five young people making a series of really poor choices.
11: So when you say toilet, is it like a bathroom, or is it, because like I've been into share house where you have like just the toilet as one room?
10: No, so real. No, it's bathroom. We were just keeping it really Australian by calling it the toilet. No, there's a whole bathroom. Okay. There's a bath.
11: A bit more space than like space. Just five people in a small toilet room.
10: In one cubicle. Yeah,
9: correct. And it's performed.
12: They're locked in there?
9: Yeah.
10: Yeah.
9: No.
10: They come in and out. It's just, you know, all the best things at a house party happen in the bathroom. Mm-hmm. So it's all the in-between bits.
9: Amazing. And you're performing it in a car park.
10: Yes.
9: How does that change the vibe of the bathroom?
10: It's
9: hard-hitting journalism.
10: In a car park. No, that's so fair. So it's in a car park. It's in the middle level. So there is a roof, which I feel like is important for people to know. The sides are open. And because we're in Trades Hall, the bit of the bar that like spills out onto the side there, you can like get all the noise in the car park. So we kind of get, without having done the sound design, the like sound of a party happening coming up through the sides while we're doing the show, which is great for our voices as actors, but like really gives the vibe. We're cold. You know, you're in a share house bathroom. I think it kind of adds to the vibe rather than detracting from the fact you're in a bathroom.
11: What's the difference, like preparing a show that's going to be done in something like a car park as opposed to like on a stage?
10: Yeah, I think having done it last year, we're very prepared. We know how tired our voices got, and we know this time that we need to pressure wash the ground because it was so dusty. I buckets of dust last year.
11: Oh my gosh.
10: Other than that, Fringe Theatre is always a bit like, you just kind of go with what you've got, and I think we love the car park.
13: What was the process like applying to be in the Melbourne Fringe?
10: Oh, I'm so lucky. We have great producers who do that bit for us. I get to very much just be an actor. I think we're very lucky again because we did it last year. We're in the same venue. We didn't have to do as much, although we have to do more promo this time because we sold out very quickly last time. And yeah. This time we got to remind people it's on.
9: But suffering from success.
10: I know. So yes, I can't tell you too much about the application process, unfortunately, because I didn't have to do any of that.
9: Amazing. Were you involved a little bit in the creation of it? Because I know that it was written by actually a mutual friend of ours.
10: Yes.
9: Through
10: another friend.
9: Yeah. It's crazy how small the world is.
10: It's so small.
9: How long were you involved for?
10: So I knew about this show from the very beginning because, yes, my best mate, Sarah, wrote it. She wrote it while she was a VCA master's student, so I kind of saw her going through that process. I read a very early draft, but then she was very secretive about letting anyone see it until I saw the very first reading at the end of her master's. And then I realized that the show is called I Promise This Isn't About You, even though it feels like it is, because it's kind of like bits of our friends and bits of not. But the only person who is directly quoted twice is our mutual friend, Tash.
9: Great.
10: Yeah. So she gets some direct quotes from things she said in our youth. But incredible. Yeah, I've known about it for a long time, but I don't think I got really, I didn't try to have too much input till I was in the actory space. Yeah. Mm.
11: How does going to see the play as an audience member like actually compare to going to an end of lease party, like a house party?
10: That is such a good question. I think potentially quite similar. I mean, we are not a licensed venue, so you can't drink while you're watching our show. You can do it beforehand and afterwards. But I do think that you get to see all the bits of the party that, yeah, you wouldn't necessarily have been privy to if you were at that house party, because that's what the intimacy or the privacy of the bathroom gives you.
9: Mm. Mm. And you've said to me before that, and I'm going to preface this by saying that we're not old, that, you know, the character is quite young.
10: Yes.
9: And how has your, I guess, like, experience changed in aging, you know, or like... I don't know. Like, again, we're not that old.
11: I'm going to say, as I think the oldest person here, oh, you're baby.
9: Yeah. Yeah. But it does change, right? From like, because I think your character's 22.
10: Yeah. My character's like 21, 22. Yeah. And the most.
11: Like I said, babies.
9: Yeah. But like,
10: but
9: definitely.
10: I'm not 22.
9: Well, that's it. So, like, how do you reckon, like, you as a 22-year-old, would you come to the performance with a different perspective or a different vibe? Like,
10: yeah. I've even found doing it a year later that my perspective on the show is different. I feel so much older than last year. I felt a lot closer to my 22-year-old self last year than I do now. But yeah, I think when you're 22, you'll see a lot of yourself in it. But if you're even like 3, 5 more than that older, you'll be like, thank goodness I am not 22 years old anymore. But you'll see a lot of your past choices potentially.
9: Potentially.
10: I don't speak for anyone in the choices they made when they were 22.
13: What was it like for your friends when they were watching it for the first time?
10: Oh, well, I mean, Tash did get to see herself quoted quite directly. Incredible. I say two things that she knows she said when we were young. I think a lot of our friends,
13: they knew it was coming up.
10: Yeah.
13: They knew they were going to be in spo.
10: Yeah, well, I think a lot of people
13: muses
10: thought that they influenced parts of the show that were actually influenced by entirely different people, which I
9: that's
10: think is the
9: funny.
10: Fun part. Yeah. Because it's like, yeah, we all did that stuff. That bit, totally not you, but love that you saw yourself in that.
9: It's a bit like Euphoria, like, is this play about us?
10: Yeah, that's what I was thinking
9: about. Sitting in the audience like...
10: No, we put it in the title, guys. It's not about you guys.
11: So it was the play was written by Sarah,
10: yeah.
11: But how much of your own experiences as the actors, like, have you brought into the script or like how it's actually performed?
10: Yeah, quite a bit, I would say. I think nearly every single one of our cast members is a gender diverse person, and then those characters aren't necessarily written that way, but they are definitely that way because we're playing them, which is really fun. And then we have been given some liberties to ad lib. So we do a bit of that as well. So I would say that Max, my character, is very different to me as a person, except like he is me because I'm playing him, which is such an actory answer to that question. I'm so sorry.
11: Method acting.
9: Yeah, yeah. So if you saw it last year, could be a completely different show.
10: Yeah.
9: Completely different vibe.
10: It is quite different from rehearsal. We've reevaluated a lot of the relationships. We've had time to get deeper with them. also because all the actors are the same, like we know each other better, we trust each other so much, there's more room to like kind of play and get a bit deeper with that than last year when we had to make the show happen. We were like, we know this show can happen, what else can we do? I think it's a bit potentially, I don't know, there's some more heart-wrenching bits. The characters, yeah, definitely have a different energy to last year, which is really fun for us.
9: Amazing. And if you're listening and you want to catch the show, where can we find you?
10: You can find us at Trades Hall Car Park. We are on from the 7th to the 18th of October, Wednesday to Sunday, usually 8:30 p.m., except on Sundays where it's an hour earlier. Tickets are on the Melbourne Fringe website. I think that's amazing. All of the where you go to find us type things.
13: Amazing. Make sure that you go check out Mads Lou, and I promise this isn't about you, even if it feels like it is. At the Melbourne Fringe, you know what to do. Thank you so much for joining us.
10: Thank you.
13: Thank you. Have a good morning.

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2: You're listening to Joy Breakfast with Mieta, Kat and August. And we were just having some very good interviews with some very talented people from the Melbourne Fringe Festival. So many shows on at the moment.
3: Today is first day of Fringe, actually.
4: Happy Fringe.
3: Yes. It runs from the 29th of September to the 18th of October. And it's Victoria's longest running multi-arts festival, you know, platforming lots of great voices, our brightest artistic talent. It's been, if you can do the maths, 43 years.
2: Wow.
3: Yeah.
2: And I believe at the Victorian Pride Centre from the 7th of October is our first show. But we're hosting a heap of stuff here at, you know, where our Joy offices are as well. There's panel discussion shows, there's free stuff, there's some ticketed stuff. We've got live music from Monteith. We've got theatre shows like Liars We Tell Ourselves to Sleep at Night, cabaret shows, An Evening with Brenda, comedy shows, The Big D. So many great shows. Just make sure that you go to the Victorian Pride Centre website and get your tickets or, you know, register your interest.
4: And Fringe is a huge festival. Like, going through the website of shows, like, there's just so many shows to choose from. It's overwhelming. And yeah, we only had a couple of people come in and talk today, but if you're going to Fringe or if you've seen a good Fringe show that's coming up, we'd love to hear about it. Email us on air at joy.org.au or SMS 0427 569 949. We'd love to hear from you, because Melbourne Fringe is a really cool thing, and you know, I love when Melbourne puts on festivals like that. Like, I've always got good attendance at the comedy festival and stuff like that. But I don't think in my however many years I've been living here in Melbourne that I've actually gone to the Fringe Festival, which seems crazy to say right now on air. But
2: see, I went to acting school, so I've been to many.
4: Yeah, it's like I've been around.
2: Yeah, ex-classmates, you know, Fringe show. Never done one myself.
4: Okay, there's still
2: like
4: time.
2: It seems like a lot of work.
4: Yes,
2: But I've seen a lot of brilliant ones, and I got to see some more this year for sure.
3: I love that it's also a really good chance to platform First Nations artists and deaf and disabled creatives and people who are hard of hearing. And I think, like, it's really great that it's kind of just like everyone and anyone can have a show. And it's a really supportive environment.
4: Totally.
3: Yeah.
4: So get out there. And if you've got Fringe recommendations for me as a first time Fringer, I want to hear them. So text in on air at joy.org.au. We'd love to hear from you.
2: Or 0427 Joy 949. We'll see you on the other side of this.

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2: You're listening to Joy Breakfast with Mietta Kat. We've got August here too. It's 9:05. It's almost the end of breakfast, but don't go anywhere because after that is Joy Daytimes. I have a little science story that I'm just slipping in here right at the end. It's a really interesting study. Disclaimer, only done on like 20-something men. But, you know, it's a little bit of a pilot study. So smelling chocolate helped these men complete more reps at the gym without feeling tired.
3: Real. You know what?
2: That's so just so smelling real. It, yeah.
3: Was I in that study? That seems really personal and targeted towards several men in the room, i.e. me.
4: They were probably just hungry.
2: Well, that's the thing. And it's like the researchers think that it's maybe the familiar food aromas that influence appetite and motivation, and it makes you think like, yeah, I can do these reps and work to the chocolate.
3: Get a little chocolate afterwards.
2: But interesting, it was the dark chocolate that had the strongest effect.
3: Yuck. Sorry. Can't do that.
2: But I'll tell you what's not yuck. Fringe! Because we love Fringe. We've been talking about it all hour. And August, you were asking for some recs, some recommendations. We have got one in. Dr. Trevor Jones, highly experienced and mega-talented pianist performer, has a sing-along at Trades Hall next week on Thursday.
3: Nice. And I actually do have tickets to Happy Birthday Taylor Whelan, which I just sort of fell into through a friend. So I'm going to see that tomorrow night, and we're going to be so back. I'm going to be basically going to acting school after this. So next week, if I come in and I'm like, right, let's do a sing-along, I'll be a changed man.
4: I'm ready for your Fringe show. That's next.
3: Yeah, I'm not an actor.
4: If you had to write a little one-man show, where is it set?
3: Wow, that's a crazy question. I don't think I've ever thought about that before. I have no idea.
4: I'd have to do like an old workplace or... You know, I think there's a lot of dramatic content there.
2: I would do a lab.
4: Yeah, a lab.
3: I feel like, I don't know, like, I feel like I'd be at some sort of social event or gathering or like at the pub or something. Like, I don't know. Like, when I think about like myself at like location, like I'm like really boring at home and I'm like really normal at work. And I'm like, I feel like the things that I do that are most interesting are like when I'm like hanging out, you know? Yeah. So I'd be
4: like, it's just a show.
3: Don't know what that says about me. Like, set a show at the pub.
4: But yeah, make sure that you see Trevor Jones. I do love Trevor Jones myself. We also had a membership come in. Thank you very much, Jess from Victoria. Thanks for joining our Joy team. And make sure that you do the same thing as well. Just go to our Joy website. Should we do Crush of the Week?
2: Yeah.
4: Look, I'm going to have to say Remy Wolf. I think, you know, we've probably played a Remy Wolf song today. You know, probably Photo ID or Disco Man, but I'm just loving their new songs too. Check them out.
3: Remy Wolf was on Off Campus, which I watched against my will.
4: That's that new rowing sort of home.
3: No, that's like Kruger. Hockey one.
4: Oh, yeah. True. Yes, that's the
3: indistinguishable
4: college.
3: From each other. Yeah.
4: Gosh, there's a lot of them.
3: Yeah.
4: Good soundtracks, though, I hear.
3: I was going to say, the soundtrack is very Australian. Mm. There's like a strong G-flip feature as well. Some other Aussie bands, which apparently just sort of happened by coincidence.
2: Yeah. August, crush of the week?
3: My crush of the week I was going to cop out and say both of our guests that came in, but Kat and I are going to share the love. And I'm going to say that my crush of the week is for Mads. And the show, I promise, is not about you. So thank you, Mads, for coming in.
2: And thank you, Madeline, for coming in as well. My crush of the week.
3: Yeah.
2: Two shows, Chookers and She'll Be Right. No, Shall Be Right.
4: Make sure you check out the Melbourne Fringe online. And we'll see you here next week. Bye, guys.
0: Joy News. Joy News. Joy News.
3: Good morning. August Miklius with you for Joy News at 9 a.m. Ukrainian President Volodymyr Zelensky says Russia has begun a new mobilization drive, recruiting over 8,000 soldiers from North Korea. Russian President Vladimir Putin has so far categorically rejected the speculation of new mobilization in Russia to offset heavy losses on the front line. Zelensky said that Ukrainian intelligence says on top of the 8,000 North Korean soldiers deployed to Russia, a further 10,000 are being selected to undergo training and to be transferred over. New research released today by the Australian National University and the University of New South Wales analysed five major fossil fuel sites in Australia, translating their impacts to extreme heat, sea level rise, coral loss and poverty. The Carbon Impacts Tracer revealed that emissions from Queensland's Carmichael coal mine alone would expose an additional 2.8 million people to unprecedented heat. The launch will come one day before a decision is expected on the Hunter Valley Operations coal mine extension and less than a week before global leaders gather in Fiji and Tuvalu for pre-COP meetings. Larissa Waters has quit as the leader of the Greens due to a worsening kidney disease. The Queensland Senator made the shock announcement yesterday, saying her condition, which was not publicly known, had deteriorated. The party will begin the process of selecting a new leader in the coming days. She will go on medical leave but won't quit the Senate, saying that the Greens need a leader in good health to lead them to success. Changing leaders has failed to improve public perception of Labor in Victoria, as new polling reveals the party's once positive performance rating has fallen down to a record low. As a state election looms in November, Premier Ben Carroll's party faces an electorate in which 3 out of 5 Victorians rate the government's performance as poor. 3/4 of voters now feel Victoria has lost its direction and is on the wrong track, according to the latest Mood of the Nation report released by public affairs and strategic communications consultancy SEC Newgate. The polling also shows voters placing greater weight on basic service delivery and essential public services rather than on major new policy initiatives. And Pope Leo has condemned the legalization of medically assisted death as immoral false compassion in a visit to Lourdes this week. The issue was debated in French politics for years before lawmakers recently approved legislation allowing adults with incurable illnesses to receive the lethal medication. Leo also met on Sunday with 7 survivors of clergy sexual abuse to atone for the Catholic Church's failure to protect its youngest and most vulnerable members. Penrith Panthers player Nathan Cleary has said he will come back to the game after suffering a compound fracture and getting surgery for broken bones in both feet. Despite leading 14-6 at halftime, the Panthers lost 22-14 to the Knights, being later revealed that Cleary was already playing with a broken bone in his right foot, only lasting 10 minutes on court before a tackle by Phoenix Crossland took out his left foot. The Panthers had a suite of other injuries on field on Sunday, including Dylan Edwards playing through ruptured PCL, Isaiah Yeo with a ruptured pec, and Blaise Talagi suffering a ruptured Achilles. Crossland could face lengthy suspensions facing the judiciary today.
5: Joy weather.
3: And taking a look around the country today, Warring Sydney, partly cloudy and 22. Meandra Brisbane, morning shower, true top of 23. Borroloo, Perth, showers top of 20. Tardunya, Adelaide, partly cloudy, top of 33. Nibbulin, Hobart, partly cloudy, top of 22. And in North Melbourne today, partly cloudy, heading for a top of 24 degrees. That's the latest from Joy News.
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7: Good morning and welcome to another Tuesday edition of Joy Daytimes. Thanks as always to Mieta and Dr. Cat for the breakfast banter and of course to August for bringing us all the news we need. I hope you have had a great start to the day. However your day is going, it's about to get a whole lot better because I'll be bringing you Australia's most uplifting music mix. I'll be with you all morning playing some amazing tunes, including tracks from 2 Melbourne artists who stole the show at the grand final. Yes, I'm talking of course about our hometown heroes G Flip and Kylie Minogue. What a performance from both of them, two of our very very best, and they are both coming up later on this morning. Who else is on this morning's playlist? Well, here is a 90 second preview of just some of the bangers and belters you can look forward to in the next 3 hours.

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1: Indeed it is, and we need to get to all of those songs and so much more. And we're going to kick things off with 30 minutes of back-to-back music. In the next half hour, you're going to be hearing from local artists Stiller, KLP and Drex Projects. We've also got some throwbacks from Kelly Rowland and Justin Bieber. I also have the song Cherry on Your Cake, which is the brand new single from Adonis, who you might recall was the Czech Republic's entry in last year's Eurovision Song Contest. But right now, we have an Australian classic, those instantly recognisable opening chords, you all know it. It's the sounds of electro-pop duo The Presets. It's a great way to kick off Joy Daytimes. We're turning back the clock to 2008. This boy's in love with you. Turn it up.

0: Good morning. It is now 28 minutes to 10, and we just wrapped up a 30-minute block of back-to-back music. I hope those tracks got your energy up this morning. We just heard from Bebe Rexha from her album Dirty Blonde. That is New Religion, a song that samples, very heavily samples, the Faithless hit Insomnia. Now, given that she used Insomnia very heavily, that version topped the Billboard dance chart in the US and reached number 5 on the UK dance chart. So, yeah, when you sample Faithless and that iconic song, you are destined for a hit. Before Bebe, you heard from four-piece Sydney band Drax Project and their latest single, 24/7. Coming up after a short break, we've got more homegrown talent. It's Conrad Sewell.
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0: Good morning, you are with me, Paul, and I will be keeping you company right through until midday. In the next 15 minutes, you're going to be hearing the latest from Sophie Ellis-Bextor, from Slater, and Jamie Miller, as well as this brand new track from Miley Cyrus. This is Bass Persuades, the title track from Miley's latest album. Let's have a quick listen.
3: Let's go.
0: I am loving that song, and that is coming up very, very shortly. But before we get to Miley, we are kicking things off with Brisbane boy Conrad Sewell and his 2015 track, Who You Lovin'?

0: 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Better together. Joy.
1: Sophie Ellis-Bextor is still murdering us on the dance floor. For this latest banger, she teamed up with Nile Rodgers and producer Disco Bambino for this disco-fueled anthem that I'm loving. It's Dancing Without You. You're on Joy.

0: Good morning. That is Welsh singer Jamie Miller and his new upbeat pop hit, Baby Doll, a song that is already number 8 in the UK top 40. It's got a big boost online, actually, because of a lot of celebrities have started filming themselves dancing to the track. I mean, it's very dance-friendly. We all love that. And one of Jamie Miller's biggest fans is, surprisingly, actress Jennifer Love Hewitt, who's posted a series of videos of herself dancing to that very song. Now, Jennifer Love Hewitt recently posted on her Instagram account why she loves that song so much and why she is a champion of Jamie Miller. Let's have a listen to what she had to say.
1: Music is incredible. People who make music are incredible. Music finds you when you really need it. And Baby Doll came to me on a day that was not great. It was a hard day for me. And I heard the song, and that changed. The day was instantly better, more manageable, full of light.
0: There you go, and I hope that song helped lift your spirits on this Tuesday morning, or any of the other songs we've been playing so far this morning. We've got lots more dance-worthy songs coming up. We've got Dami Im and a reworking of her signature tune, Sound of Silence, with Electric Fields. We've also got, as I mentioned earlier, Bass Persuades, the latest hit from Miley Cyrus. But first, we've got American singer Slater and her new track, Brand New Chanel. It's a lead single from her upcoming album, another great brand new song coming here, right here on Joy 94.9. It's just gone 9:45. Keep it right here on Joy 94.9 with me, Paul.

Hope you're up and dancing out of your chairs, in the office, in your house, whatever it is. Hope you got a bit of a jig up for that one. That is Disco Giants, Peaches and Herb, and their 1979 hit, Shake Your Groove Thing. And I hope you did just that.